0: over Lebanon and the Strait of Hormuz. Meanwhile, petrol prices are still on the government's radar, even with a ceasefire deal on the table. Finance Minister Katie Gallagher telling Seven the fuel excise cut was temporary, but any change will be announced in good time.
1: It's no secret that we'll keep these matters under review. We know that the cut to the fuel excise has really helped households, whilst the war in the Middle East has impacted on petrol prices here.
0: Mortgage holders may dodge another rate hike today. The Reserve Bank is widely expected to keep rates at 4.35%. And another country is jumping on Australia's teen social media ban. The UK will block under-16s from major apps with tougher age checks.
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0: A Monster Origin crowd is building, with more than 90,000 fans expected tomorrow night. At the MCG, both sides will squeeze in one last run this morning before Game 2. Blues coach Laurie Daly says debutant Mark Nwangani Tuase has fitted in beautifully.
3: One of those guys that just people gravitate towards and have a bit of a laugh around, so he's good to have in the group.
0: And FIFA has cleared Aussie referee Sean Evans after he was accused of making a white power hand gesture.
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6: Partly cloudy today in Townsville with a top of 27. A possible shower tomorrow and for the rest of the week, chasing a top of 27. 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

0: No less than four names dropped in under 3 minutes there. 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
0: My wife wore all denim at the Boots and Beats Race Day last year. She looks so hot. Hello, honey.
2: Love you.
0: My only regret from the day is that I got on the hard solos. 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
1: Yeah.
0: Soccer or some Euro indie film with nudity?
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0: You disgust me.
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0: And Stacey, according to my computer here, you won tickets to the Boots and Beats Race Day through Triple M last year.
3: Yes, and it was amazing.
0: 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I don't know what it is, but there's something between the combination between, you know, country music and horse racing. 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
0: 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You've just won the double pass, my friend.
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0: 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Enjoy the day, okay?
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0: Sunday, July 5 at Cluden Park Racecourse. 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

0: at Townsville's 102.3 Triple M. 24 days to go until the supercars are back. The NTI Townsville 500. Matt Ramsden is the event manager. I know supercars are just around the corner when I see this face. Hello, Matt.
1: Hello.
0: Mate, how's setup coming along? Is it starting to look like a straight out the front of the Civic Theatre down Boundary Street?
1: Not quite. But you're right.

0: in the actual permanent racetrack itself, but it'll expand out over the next few weeks into Boundary Street and Charters Towers Road, but it's coming together.
1: Mate, let's talk about it, I guess, in chronological order. Is the event going to start? I know for many, the ceremonial kind of beginning of supercar season is the Transporter Parade, track to town, all that sort of stuff still happening before the actual event?
0: Yeah, absolutely. So Wednesday the 8th, like you said, is when it really kicks off for the fans. So the Transporters will hit the streets, and we're setting up a live site down at the Townsville sign again at 12 o'clock. So get down there, prizes, giveaways, things like that. And like you said, Track to Town's back again for another year. So and that coincides with our Palmer Street Party as well. So 4 o'clock, get down there. All 26 race-going supercars hit the streets, and there's a signing session at the brewery down there. So get on down there. That's always
1: an exciting... Great location for a signing.
0: Yeah, it is.
1: Hope you had a say in picking that one.
0: I did, actually, yeah. I'm not going to lie, I did have a say in that one, yeah.
1: Clever man. Okay, so let's talk Friday the 10th of July onwards, starting with the off-the-track action, which is always, I know, you know, it's a highlight. There's a lot of on-track action, but you guys pride yourself on what happens off-track as well, too.
0: Yeah, definitely. So this year we've got Summernats and Pro Bull riding back, but on Friday it's Summernats. So that's running all 3 days, but their feature show is going to be on the Friday night, and that's actually a qualifier for their main grand final in Canberra next year. So it's a big thing for us because it attracts, you know, bigger cars, bigger drivers, things like that. So bigger burnouts, bigger smoke. So it's always good for the fans. And then Saturday, we've got Pro Bull riding back, and that's elevated to their Pro Touring Series. So again, better riders, better bulls, things like that. Wow. So it's going to be a huge weekend, and also looking to eclipse that 130,000 mark, which we got close to last year. So just going on the back of the success that both the Summernats and the Pro Bull riding and the supercars, of course, brought to the event. It's looking to be a huge year.
1: All three of those just go together so well, don't they? Let's talk the on-the-track action. I mean, I've always been a Chas Mostert fan, but who are you looking out at? Like, who have you got a close eye on the track this year?
0: It's actually a mixed bag this year because we've got Toyota come into the series. Like you said, Chas is driving a Toyota now. Ryan Wood, his teammate, certainly stepped up again this year. We've got Red Bull, who switched to Ford this year as well. So you can't look past Brock Feeney and Will Brown. So they're all going really, really well. It's actually anyone's race. And we've been finding that the Toyota are winning. Brad Jones, Andre Heimgartner won a race in Tasmania not so long ago. So look, it's actually anyone's race, really. There's no clear favourite, which is a great thing for us as we come into the event.
1: Fantastic. All right, well, like we said, it's only 24 days away. All the details are at supercars.com, and tickets are at Ticketek. You're going to be a busy man. If you see a guy running around Reed Park, probably sweating copious amounts of papers and clipboards and lots going on, it's this guy, Matt Ramsden, the event manager. Mate, good luck for the event. Thanks for coming in.
0: No, thank you.
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4: 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Remember, this isn't just another game of footy. 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

0: It's Townsville's 102.3 Triple M and Double Shot Tuesday. Our name drop edition continues after 11. The 11 heads giving Joe DiMaggio a shout out. Plus from the movie where Bruce Willis tries to blow up a big space rock. We're still not buying that storyline, are we? No, surely not. Aerosmith soon. Leading with local news first, though, and a car stolen in Townsville with a baby inside it. Wow. Emily's got the details next at Triple M.
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10: Morning, it's Emily Williams here. Six juveniles have been arrested after a car was stolen from a Garbutt home with a baby inside. Townsville mum Sarah was cleaning the vehicle yesterday when a group of offenders stole her car. Luckily, they turned back to drop off baby Callie, who was sleeping inside.
11: I said, "Why are you doing this? This is my family car. We work hard for this and I need this." And they said, "Because we're bad guys." And I was like, "Okay, well, can I at least have my phone?" And they're like, "Yeah, of course. Hand me my phone and then proceed to drive off."
10: Audio on 7 there. Townsville MP Adam Bailey is remaining tight-lipped over an alleged assault between one of his staff members and Mayor Nick DiMeo on Magnetic Island last weekend. When pressed by media yesterday, Mr. Bailey said it was important local government, state and federal MPs continue working together and it would be inappropriate to comment further during an active investigation. And the Great Barrier Reef is getting some love in this year's state budget. $330 million will help clean up our water and drive down pollution by 2030.
12: National News.
13: Good morning, I'm Matthew Layton. Labor says debate is alive and well on its controversial tax changes. Hearings are back underway in Canberra looking at capital gains and negative gearing reforms. The opposition says the timeline is too tight, but Labor's Amanda Rishworth has told Nine the door has been open for submissions.
14: We're going through the process of looking at the evidence, but the fundamentals are right. We want to make sure more people can get into a home.
13: Motorists could be waiting a little longer to find out if cheaper fuel sticks around. The federal government is checking how quickly oil production and shipping can get moving again before deciding whether to extend the fuel excise cut due to end this month. Grilled is headed to court with a consumer watchdog alleging it misled burger fans over a Tree Day Tuesday donation promise. The ACCC says customers were told $1 from every burger would go to planting trees, but only a small slice of sales actually qualified. And the Reserve Bank is tipped to keep rates on pause today.
7: Research shows that regularly eating ultra-processed foods can increase your risk of developing type 2 diabetes by 53%. Search Diabetes Australia for more about the nation's fastest growing chronic condition.
13: A really tough Origin build-up for Tino Fa'asua Malawi, who's rejoined the Maroons group after the death of his father. Queensland and New South Wales will hold their final captain's runs ahead of Game 2 tomorrow night at the MCG. And a World Cup official from Australia says a viral hand gesture has been badly misread. Sean Evans was shown before Germany's game against Curaçao, appearing to make an upside-down OK sign. He says it was not deliberate, not a message, and not tied to any belief or group. FIFA says no rule breach has been established.
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10: Partly cloudy today in Townsville with a top of 27. A possible shower tomorrow and for the rest of the week, chasing a top of 27. 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
17: Townsville show is a little over 2 weeks away. More family passes to give away this hour. 133353. When you hear the cue to call, we are doing Double Shot Tuesday right now. Lemonheads on the way with a shout out to Joe DiMaggio. Right now, this must be the most obvious name drop all Double Shot Tuesday. Kim Carnes, Betty Davis Eyes. Shout out to Miss Davis. As we do good times and greatest hits at Townsville's 102.3 Triple M.

0: 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Triple M. The guys getting their Laurie Oaks on this morning. After the news that Pauline Hanson is the nation's preferred PM, what does North Queensland actually want?
1: Are you ready? North Queensland, is Pauline Hanson our preferred Prime Minister? 59% of you said yes.
0: Nearly 60% of North Queenslanders want a red-headed former fish and chip shop owner to run the nation. And why the hell not? She's surging in popularity. CK and Kate back tomorrow morning from 6 at Townsville's 102.3 Triple M. I could stay awake just to hear.

0: Nothing means more than Origin.
1: It gives you the chills. It actually does. You cannot explain running out in front of that many people.
0: And it continues tomorrow night at 6.
2: 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There's nothing like
0: Triple M Rocks State of Origin.
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0: Destined for Success with Roxette at Towns Falls 102.3 Triple M. Hey, what a weekend of sport we got coming up. Socceroos taking on the US, 5 a.m. on Sunday. Then 2 p.m. that arvo, our Cowboys taking on the Waz. And turns out, missed the 200 games for our Cowboys, Cohen Hess. A massive Billy Joel fan.
1: Oh, actually, to be fair, I did actually try. I used to play the piano when I was a young boy.
0: Did you?
1: And then, obviously, have done nothing since. And I bought, like, electronic keyboard and did try and learn it again.
0: Yeah, right.
1: My partner's pretty talented, but she didn't want to teach me.
0: Look, you know Billy Joel,
1: that's
0: mate.
1: That's rambling. Yeah, I'll take Billy Joel.
0: Maybe stick to the footy over the piano. Look, for Hesse. Get Piano Man on in about 10 minutes' time. Chili Peppers next, though, at Towns Falls. Triple M.
2: The sun's low. A racehorse thunders past. You're leaning on the rail. And from somewhere behind you, the twang of country kicks off.
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0: Yeah. Is there anything better than the smell of Dagwood dogs mixed with cow manure? I don't think so. 133353, Mal, you have won our 11 a.m. double pass, mate.
2: Oh, I've been waiting for that. The kids are going to love it.
0: Ding, ding, ding. Family pass, mate. Hope the kids enjoy every second of spending all of your money, Mal.
2: Oh, there's a limit. But yeah, that's all right. That's okay. There's a limit.
0: Famous last words, Mal. I'm a father. I've been there before too, brother. More family passes on the line. The Savo after one. And hang about your pub quiz just a few minutes away at Triple M.
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0: 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I don't know, some protein meal. 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
4: Afternoon, it's Emily Williams here. Eight teenagers and two adults have been charged over a stolen car in Garbutt that happened to have a baby inside. Townsville mum Sarah told Seven she was cleaning the vehicle yesterday when a group of offenders stole her car. Luckily, they turned back to drop off baby Callie, who was sleeping inside.
5: I said, "Why are you doing this? This is my family car. Like, we work hard for this and I need this." And they said, "Because we're bad guys." And I was like, "Okay, well, can I at least have my phone?" And they're like, "Yeah, of course."
4: Police have allegedly recovered seven stolen vehicles linking back to the offenders. There are conflicting claims over a violent incident at Cleveland Youth Detention Centre in Townsville. The Australian Workers Union says a code black riot broke out on Friday, with staff injured and parts of the centre damaged. But the Youth Justice Department insists it was a less serious code yellow incident and the facility remains safe and secure. And dozens of former defence homes in Aitken Vale have hit the market for under $200,000.
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6: Hello, it's Matthew Layton with you. Labor is brushing off claims it's trying to dodge a proper fight over its tax shake-up. The second and final day of hearings is underway into capital gains and negative gearing changes. The opposition says 2 days doesn't cut it. The Reserve Bank is expected to sit tight today. Economists say rates will likely stay at 4.35%. Locals and witnesses rattled by a horrific shark attack have been given a place to talk it through. The community meeting follows Saturday's attack at Sydney's Coogee Beach, which left Leah Stewart critically injured and forced doctors to amputate her arm. A routine test flight has ended in disaster, with eight crew members feared dead after a B-52 bomber went down. The crash happened shortly after takeoff from Edwards Air Force Base in California. Investigators are trying to work out why. And Australia's teen social media ban is getting a British version. In the UK, under-16s will be locked out of apps like TikTok and Instagram.
7: Did you know that diabetes is Australia's fastest growing chronic condition? Over 300 Australians are diagnosed with the condition every day. Search Diabetes Australia to find out more.
6: Origin 2 kicks off in Melbourne tomorrow night. Queensland looking for redemption after losing the opener. New South Wales coach Laurie Daly has told us Mitchell Moses has ticked every box to make his return from a hamstring issue.
8: We had him doing everything and he's determined to play and he's ready to play and he's done everything that the medical staff have asked.
6: And no winner between Saudi Arabia and Uruguay, with their World Cup clash ending 1-1. Iran is now facing New Zealand in the final game of the day.
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9: Mostly fine for the rest of today in Townsville. Tonight down to 16, and tomorrow mostly fine with a high of 28. 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
12: Hey, Michael. Not overcast this morning, but it's come out sunny. The Savo.
13: Beautiful today.
12: What are you doing? You working or enjoying it?
13: No, no, mate. Working today. Just taking a lunch break and I'll be back into it in, I don't know, 10, 15 minutes.
12: Yeah, beautiful. All right. Well, mate, knock off early on Friday or something, because if you win this, mate, $50 to spend at the Lily White Hotel Group pubs. Question number one, just before the news there. Which animal features on the Australian coat of arms alongside the kangaroo?
13: The emu.
12: Emu. Yeah. Question two. What is the boiling point of water?
13: 100 degrees.
12: Hundo, yeah. Beautiful. Last but not least, which musical instrument has 88 keys?
13: Piano.
12: Yes, mate, it's the piano.
14: Sing us a song, you're the piano man.
12: Well done, mate. The $50 voucher coming your way.
13: Awesome, thanks. Thanks very much.
12: Hold there. Hey, we're going to roll on with Double Shot Tuesday right now. Shania Twain, about to give Brad Pitt some heat in That Don't Impress Me Much. The Kennedys get the shout-out now from the Rolling Stones. It's a name-drop Double Shot Tuesday. This is Sympathy for the Devil, the Stones. A triple.

0: ways to tell if your workmate on site has been watching the FIFA World Cup. Jesus Christ, stop everything. Neil, why are you on the ground? What's happened?
1: Gary brushed past me.
0: You've been watching soccer again, have you?
1: Yeah, I'm really injured.
0: Yeah, okay, yeah.

0: in excess. Good times and greatest hits. Townsville's 102.3 Triple M. And the Triple M NRL team gearing up to broadcast the second State of Origin game, must win for the Queenslanders, live from the MCG tomorrow night. To celebrate, I'm getting into a packet of Allen's Snakes of Origin. If you haven't seen these at Woolies and Coles, they're blues and maroons, snakes. And who better to judge a winner when it comes to the flavours than my 7-year-old son, Charlie Clifton?
1: Oh, I made a tie. But then I figured out which one it was. It's the blues.
0: You think the blues taste better?
1: Yeah.
0: There you go. I'm not saying it's an omen, but you know what? It's exactly what I'm saying. It's an omen. Go the blues. Sorry, Queensland. Don't run me out of your city. City Law for on the way. Brian Adams and Mel C now at Triple M.

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1: To run out in the field will be one of the best feelings you can ever have. 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
2: 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And it continues tomorrow night from 6. 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

I think I found it. Black Eyed Peas. All of the love at the moment are on Sunday Arvo anyway, channeled into SBS and our Socceroos. Do you really want it? Winning game one in their World Cup campaign, taking on the Turks. A relatively young Socceroos outfit as well. Very, very convincing effort against Turkey. Some beautiful goals scored. 5 million Australians tuning in. It's been confirmed. So that is some crazy ratings for SBS. My question to you, North Queensland, will we get 5 million Aussies tuning in?

0: Tuning in at 5 a.m. on Saturday. That is their next game against the USA. It was a very, very Aussie-friendly, you know, to watch time at 2 p.m. on a Sunday. I don't know if we're going to get 5 million Aussies setting an alarm at 5 a.m. on a Saturday, but sadly, I think I'm going to be one of them. Go the Socceroos! I'm a complete bandwagoner. I've got no idea what's going on, but I'll jump on the bandwagon anyway. Divinals minutes away. Queen plays next at Triple M. BKNK Breakfast
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0: 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And after one, Gleeso and the Screaming Jets. Plus, name dropping Double Shot Tuesday continues, the most obvious name drop of them all. Maroon 5. Moves like Mick Jagger. Coming up. Leading first with local news, though. Emily in a sec. And the stolen car in Townsville pinched with a baby inside of it. Crazy, but true. Emily with the details next at Triple M.
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2: Afternoon, it's Emily Williams here. Eight teenagers and two adults have now been charged after an Isuzu was stolen from a Townsville driveway with a baby inside. A mother was cleaning the vehicle in her driveway in Garbutt yesterday afternoon when the offenders allegedly jumped in and fled before stopping further along the street and placing the baby on the footpath. It was found burnt out by the Polair chopper last night, while a number of other stolen vehicles being driven around were stopped by road spikes, leading to the 10 arrests. A major boost for newborn care in North Queensland. Townsville Hospital has a new neonatal incubator thanks to a $200,000 donation from Glencore. The unit will help transport around 150 critically ill babies each year for life-saving treatment. And a boost for Queensland's Year 12 students who are worried about their future after school. A new tool by the TAC will allow students to predict their ATAR scores by analysing a range of subjects and qualifications. It's designed to help them choose the right subjects to get into uni.
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3: Hi there, it's Matthew Layton. The Prime Minister is keeping the door open on extending fuel excise relief for diesel, saying the government will consider it. Anthony Albanese also welcomes the Middle East peace deal, but says the real test is whether it actually holds.
18: We want to see this hold. We've called for de-escalation for some time. This has had an impact on inflation right around the world, including, of course, here in Australia.
3: Mortgage holders are bracing for a breather today, with leading economists tipping the RBA to keep rates right where they are. The cash rate is expected to stay at 4.35% this afternoon. A popular beach is beefing up shark patrols after a serious attack at Sydney's Coogee. Drones will now run permanently as Leah Stewart fights for life. And it's the end of an era for one of the country's best-known craft chains. Lincraft is closing its physical stores across Australia and New Zealand after more than 80 years. But online shopping will continue.
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3: Origin 2 is just about here and both camps are ticking off the last bits of homework. The Blues and Maroons hit the MCG for captain's runs today before tomorrow night's blockbuster. And Broncos skipper Adam Reynolds has told us fans have every right to be frustrated after six losses in a row.
20: We've got to be a bit smarter in the way we go about things. And look, our fans do have a reason to be frustrated, and we feel that frustration too. We're frustrated ourselves in the way the season's going.
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22: Mostly fine for the rest of today in Townsville. Tonight, down to 16. And tomorrow, mostly fine with a high of 28. 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
0: So I got a bad news email today, North Queensland. Starting tomorrow, both CK and Kate and myself across the workday, we only have one family pass to give away to the Townsville show.
27: Oops, someone stuffed up. We've given away too many tickets. Awkward. All good though. Still got one more family pass to go. The Savo at Triple M as we do Double Shot Tuesday. The most obvious of them all. Maroon 5's moves like Jagger. In 3 minutes and 50 seconds, Elvis getting a shout out from Tom Petty right now. This is Free Fallin'. Good times and greatest hits at Triple M. She's a good

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0: Eardrum beauty, that, isn't it? Gleeso, Triple M's very own, and the boys from the Screaming Jets at Townsville's 102.3 Triple M. Only one family pass to give away today and one tomorrow onwards. CK and Kate, myself. Someone gave away too many tickets. Looking at you, Kate, sorry. I got one more chance to win a family pass before one at Triple M. On the phones now, 133353. Hey, Braith.
1: Last week, you kind of scared me and Dad about saying that you're giving up breakfast radio. I was in the truck screaming, oh, no.
0: Oh, that's good of you, man. Look, you might be rid of me from breakfast radio, but you're not going to get rid of me from the station that easy.
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0: Yeah, I wish my wife would speak like that, Braith. I think she's sick of me in the mornings already. Thanks for the call, brother. Daddy Cool on the way and Robbie Williams next at Triple M.
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0: Yeah. It's been raining show tickets, but from tomorrow, CK and Kate and me across the workday, down to one family pass a day. All right, last pass of the day right now on 133353. Cass, what are you looking forward to at the 2026 Townsville show?
3: I love the animals, love the horses, so, and yeah, definitely the rides as well. Big thrill seeker.
0: This is going to sound strange, but the smell of the manure, I actually really love, because I don't smell it much these days other than when I'm at the show, but it reminds me of home, like growing up on the farm.
3: Oh, yeah, I'm a big fan of cow manure. That's sad to say, but yes, I love the smell of cow poo.
0: You and I, we're weirdos together.
3: Well, that's it. Even like in Brisbane, when the cow trains would go past, I'd love, the smell down there. It's everywhere.
0: Sucking it in, just sniffing it in.

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0: 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It's back tomorrow morning from 9 and Lou and Judge with Dr. Chris Brown in next.
1: Game one was a tight affair.
2: 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He's got it!
1: Tomorrow night, the ultimate rivalry continues. Remember, this isn't just another game of footy. This is State of Origin. And it continues tomorrow night from 6. Game 2, live from the MCG in Melbourne. 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
13: Afternoon, it's Emily Williams here. Eight teenagers and two adults have now been charged after an Isuzu was stolen from a Townsville driveway with a baby inside. A mother was cleaning the vehicle in her driveway in Garbutt yesterday afternoon when the offenders allegedly jumped in and fled before stopping further along the street and placing the baby on the footpath. It was found burnt out by the Pol Air chopper last night, while a number of other stolen vehicles being driven around were stopped by road spikes, leading to the 10 arrests. Dozens of former defence homes in Aitken Vale have hit the market for under $200,000. Around 68 properties are listed between $110,000 and $190,000. And the Deputy Labor Leader has called Jared Blay Queensland's Supreme Leader. Cameron Dick slamming proposed plans to give the State Development Minister the power to take land and remove an owner's right to appeal to try and fast-track major mining and tourism projects.
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14: Good afternoon, I'm Matthew Layton. Motorists hoping for more Bowser relief are still in the game, with Anthony Albanese saying an extension of the fuel excise cut is under consideration. The Prime Minister says the government's also watching the US and Iran deal closely, with a formal signing due in Switzerland on Friday.
15: The peace deal in the Middle East, we welcome. We welcome the fact that the MOU has now been signed. We want to see this hold.
14: Jacinta Allen has survived the latest round of leadership whispers. In Victoria, her deputy Ben Carroll says the chatter is not coming from him. Burger chain Grilled is in hot water, with the ACCC launching legal action over its Tree Day Tuesday promo. The watchdog alleges customers were led to believe every burger helped plant trees, when the deal only applied to certain purchases. And Lincraft has confirmed it will progressively close its stores across Australia and New Zealand, ending more than eight decades of bricks and mortar trading.
16: Every load of laundry is a fresh start. 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
14: The Blues and Maroons have had one last face-to-face before Origin 2, with the big stuff now just about ready to kick off. Tino Faasau-Malawi has rejoined Queensland in Melbourne after the death of his father. Harry Grant says the side is getting around Tino.
17: Good to have him back in camp and being amongst the group. We certainly got his back, and I'm sure he feels that as well. And that's a big part of Freddie and Tino. That's for sure.
14: And New Zealand and Iran have split the points of the World Cup, finishing 2-2.
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7: Mostly fine for the rest of today in Townsville. Tonight down to 16, and tomorrow mostly fine with a high of 28. 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
1: Lou and Chris Brown.
2: Very happy Chewbacca Tuesday to you, Australia. We have got a massive show on the way as Dr. Chris Brown fills in once again for Jachi, who's off becoming a dad. Coming up inside the next hour, we are talking the top 30 best smells. The list has just been released. Something's been happening at Louise's Pilates class that just, I mean, it shouldn't be happening. It's really bad. We will get to that shortly, but we are going to kick off with the thing that Dr. Chris Brown's dog has been doing that has been putting the neighbourhood into, well, chaos, I think is fair to say. We will get to that for your early drive home on Triple M. It's Lou and Judge with Dr. Chris Brown filling in.

0: 2 to 4 for your early drive home. It is Lou and Jarch. Chris Brown filling in. I gotta say, it's a strange day when the vet is having issues with their dog.
1: Yeah, it's look. Oh, I really need to air something with you. Literally air something with you guys. I may look a little bit tired at the moment. I haven't slept well for quite a few days.
0: You don't.
1: your eyes are a little red. So for the last 3 nights, my smoke alarm has been going off twice a night for
0: what?
1: 3 nights.
0: Okay.
1: At 2 o'clock in the morning and about sort of 4 o'clock in the morning.
2: Is that a malfunction?
1: Well, I thought maybe it was. I thought maybe the battery might be failing. Mm-hmm. And so I changed the battery and it kept on happening. The only thing that is out of the ordinary is that my dog, Buzzy, he's like a herding dog, like he's a bit of a cross of everything. He sleeps at my bedroom door to guard the bedroom. Above him is the smoke alarm.
2: Okay.
1: And each time the smoke alarm's gone off, I can hear him jump, understandably, when it goes off. I walk out and where he's been sleeping stinks. And he has the farts badly at the moment and for the last four nights because he drinks out of puddles in the park. It's a whole thing. So he's got an upset stomach.
2: Yeah.
1: I have now tested a theory, a working theory, that my dog's farts are setting off the smoke alarm.
2: No.
1: I got a Sparky in over the week.
2: To test the smell?
1: To replace the smoke alarm. Because I was like, mate, I think that smoke alarm's malfunctioning because my dog's farts are setting it off. And he's like, nah, can't happen. He replaced the smoke alarm. Happened again.
2: Same thing. What, so you reckon the smell's wafting up that the smoke alarm's like, that's a bad meal.
1: This is like, potent. So I looked on the back of the smoke alarm. It said, we'll alert with the 3 beeps when it detects products of combustion. Which I think what my dog is producing. I even Googled it.
2: Yeah, have you seen if anyone else has had this?
1: Yeah, I searched for it and it said it is possible if your smoke alarm can detect carbon monoxide as well, which mine can, if it's in large enough amounts, your dog's farts can set off a smoke alarm.
2: It must be the worst smelling thing you ever smell.
1: It's so potent. Eye-watering, stomach-turning. And it's usually in that sort of early morning period where he hasn't been outside to sort of get rid of it all.
2: Can you test and get him to sleep somewhere else, not by the smoke alarm, and see if it doesn't go off?
1: Yeah.
2: I think it's going to be an elimination thing.
1: But when this is the other thing. I have. So when he slept in my room away from the smoke alarm, it doesn't go off.
2: Yeah, it's his farts.
1: It's a scientific study. It
2: 100%.
1: Is. I've proven.
2: There's no other way. You've done enough tests to figure it out.
1: Yeah. So that is what's he is.
2: The dog is sending off the alarm with farts.
1: He's a medical marvel. Which,
2: Buzzy.
1: And I live very close to my neighbours. So they are now getting woken up at 2 o'clock in the morning and 5 in the morning to the sound of essentially my dog's farts via the smoke alarm.
2: They're going to think you've got the munchies. Yeah. You're cooking up a feed.
1: Every day.
2: Yeah, that's hilarious.
3: It is possible to set off alarms. There are a lot of alarms that you could set off. I mean, not with a dog's fart. That is ridiculous.
2: I believe it.
3: What alarm did you set off? You, someone you know, maybe it was a pet.
1: Yeah,
2: car alarm, but like funny situation or, you know, like going in somewhere you shouldn't be and then the alarm goes off sneaking into school or something.
1: Yeah. The alarms are meant to help us, but I reckon often it goes the other way.
2: I agree.
4: The radio show your mum warned you about.
5: Lou and Judge.
4: It's Lou and Judge for your early drive home. She

mama, she got it sticking in the cameraman. And we could have some. And he's up there. What's that?

0: Brown filling in right here on Triple M. We're asking, what alarm did you set off?
1: Yeah, because you think that your dog's farts might be setting off your alarm.
2: Don't think. No.
1: Yeah, I've tested
2: the theory. It stacks up. Yeah. He has set them off 6 times in three nights.
1: Got to be potent farts.
2: Oh, they are eye-waterers, these ones.
1: You know what's really weird? My brain goes, that's disgusting and gross, but then there's a part of me that's like, I want to know.
2: A little intrigued.
1: Yeah, like what it actually smells like.
2: I can bring him in because they're still going.
1: Yeah, okay, let's do that. All right, we'll start with Ray. Hello, Ray.
3: Hello.
1: Hi.
3: How are you?
2: Hey, Ray.
1: Good. What alarm did you set off?
3: Well, it was my daughter when she was 14, 18 years ago. We were in San Diego and she had already cooked 2-minute noodles for her sister and her cousin, and then decided to do hers but forgot to put water in them.
2: Oh.
3: So, yes, toxic smell and evacuated the whole building.
1: Oh. What, the whole building from some 2-minute noodles?
3: Yes, because the smell of styrofoam cups when they go in the microwave with no water, stinks.
2: And hotels don't do smoke alarms by halves. Everyone's got to get out. Everyone's got to be outside.
1: Just in case. Got
2: to check the whole floor, every single floor.
1: Just in case.
2: It's a big deal. Wow.
1: It's a disaster.
3: We bunkered down in the room next door where the family was and did not go out there.
1: Yeah, too embarrassed. Thanks, Ray. Grant.
4: G'day, how are you?
1: Good, thanks. What alarm did you set off?
4: I set off a fire alarm at the Mount Gravatt TAFE in Brisbane.
2: Were you meant to be in an exam at the time, Grant?
4: Yes, I was doing my final exam on second year college, and when we finished, we had to stand outside. And I was standing right next to one of those fire alarm red button things. And my understanding was break glass and push the button, but this glass cover was loose. So being a mechanical mind, I started to unscrew it. But the glass actually holds the button in. So when I unscrewed it so far, the button came out, the alarm went off, I need to shit myself, screwed it back in, the whole TAFE got evacuated and got out a bit of learning.
1: Some people were probably stoked with that if they weren't doing that well in the exam.
2: Great result. Beautiful,
1: get to start again.
2: Totally. Grant, I love it. Thanks, good tip for anyone thinking about tinkering with an alarm.
1: Yeah, don't touch.
2: Don't touch the glass.
1: Don't touch. Anything that says don't touch, don't touch it. Jade. What alarm did you set off?
5: It was actually my children during a routine doctor's appointment.
2: Far from routine, though, Joe. How did they manage to achieve that?
5: So my 5-year-old was due for his vaccination. So the doctors and my attention was solely on the 5-year-old, keeping him calm, you know, explaining what's happening.
2: Yeah.
5: So no one was watching the 3-year-old go under the desk, around in the desk, and press the emergency distress button, bringing in every nurse, doctor, security guard within a 100-metre radius.
1: Oh, yeah, they're like safety buttons.
2: Oh.
5: Yeah, it was intense.
1: There was
5: my
1: nothing
5: child
1: wrong.
5: Panicked, both of them.
1: Yeah, that would be scary as when you're young as well. You're like, I'm going to jail now.
2: Did they come in with like a SWAT squad or something? Jade, what happened?
5: Effectively, the door flew open like it was like inspired by Superman.
2: Yeah.
5: And literally just an army of humans came in.
2: Wow. To reveal 3- and 5-year-old terrorists on the loose.
1: Thanks,
2: thank you, Jade.
1: Glenn.
6: How you going, guys?
1: Glenn. What happened? Talk to us.
6: I came back from a 3-week honeymoon and I was managing the meat room and my code dropped out because I didn't use it for so long and... So I thought I'd go and use the pad up at the main office because the front door one wasn't working. And it was an old Woolworths supermarket and I walked across the hold up alarm and set that pad off. So 3 cop cars there with guns drawn and wanting to know what's happening.
2: Oh.
1: They thought you were stealing for a meat raffle.
2: Yeah.
1: I thought you were getting as much meat as you could.
2: The meat man's come.
1: Yeah. Scare. Oh, that would terrify me.
6: Sunday morning. Yeah.
1: A Sunday morning?
6: No, Monday morning.
1: Monday morning,
6: they're a little bit early for the meat raffles.
1: So. Yeah, you always got to steal your meat on a Monday.
2: Yeah.
1: We've always said that.
2: Yeah. Yeah. I don't know what that means, but I don't like it. It's Triple M.
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22: For your Chewbacca Tuesday on Triple M. And coming up next, something happened to Louisa yesterday at Pilates And it's just not right. In fact, I think we need an intervention. We will get to that in just a moment. It is Lou and Jarts with Chris Brown filling in this week on Triple M.

0: for your early drive home on Triple M. Chris Brown in the studio, and just a little peek behind the curtains here. It doesn't all stop as soon as we get off air at four. You're a hardworking woman, Lou.
1: I am. Yeah. I'm Pilates.
0: Yeah.
2: You raced off to Pilates yesterday.
1: Content and fitness doesn't sleep. Yeah. Well, I've only just got back into Pilates. Like, I hadn't done anything for probably 6 months.
2: Yeah.
1: So I've been trying to go, you know, and you get to that point where you get a bit lazy, and I was like, no, get some muscle on your Louisa. It's bulk time.
2: Yeah,
1: you know? So I went to my Pilates studio, walked in on a duck, and sat down. It was great, lots of stretching. And at the end, you sort of do like a Savasana, like they do in yoga, and you're breathing.
2: Yeah, yeah. Like to recover and just let all the tension out.
1: And yes. And by this point, we all know I've got a very weak bladder. So it's been 50 minutes. And I'm like, no, you can hold it on. We're in the Savasana, down, breathing. I'm going, breathing in, breathing out. Oh, no. And then I just open my eyes. I peed a little.
2: You peed?
1: I peed in my pants.
2: You in your active wear? Were you?
1: But it was a tiny bit, but I did pee.
2: Like a noticeable amount?
1: Nah, it was just like a dribble.
0: How relaxed were you?
1: I didn't want to tell this, and Cody, I look at the run sheet and it's like, something happened to Lulu at Pilates yesterday. I text her the confidence to say, oh my God, I just peed in my Pilates class. She's straight into content.
0: Yeah, nothing sacred around here.
1: Yeah.
2: Sorry for being naive here. Isn't Pilates all about your pelvic floor and about strengthening
1: up?
2: Yeah,
1: but I needed to pee.
2: Okay.
1: So I was like, holding it, you know, and then you're breathing, you're going, so it's almost like that, little bit of dribble out. It wasn't like there was a wet patch on my activewear. Like, it was just a little pee.
2: A little moment.
1: And like, no one knew. Well, now everyone knows. Thanks, Cody.
2: Was it like, did it warrant a towel?

0: peed.
1: Did you feel better?
0: No.
1: No?
0: Terrified. I was like, get me out of here so I can actually use the bathroom.
1: Did you tell them?
0: No.
1: I mean, they need to clean that up. Just
0: no, guys.
2: That's right.
1: Workplace.
2: Get a little like area around it.
0: Yeah. No, you're acting like I've
1: pissed. Put some cones up. Yeah. Maybe that sort of wet area sign to 100%. Say slippery.
0: You're acting like I peed on the mat. It no, was in my activewear, in my Lululemon.
1: You say it was a small amount. I'm picturing something that was
2: a janitor and a mop.
1: It was a slip hazard.
2: Absolutely, it was.
1: Yeah.
0: Guys, it was not. And now that I've said this, they'll know that the class that I was at, and they probably banned me.
1: That Pilates studio has been shut for cleaning since.
0: Piss Pilates, it was called.
1: Piss Pilates.
0: Piss Pilates. New and Judge.
3: 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New and Judge. Triple M's Lou and Judge for your early drive home. When the wheels
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0: 2 to 4 for your early drive home. It is Lou and Judge with Chris Brown joining us in studio. And guys, the 30 most liked smells in the world have been released.
1: I reckon I'll be good at this.
0: A list of them at least.
1: I love my smells.
0: Yeah.
1: What's your favorite candles? I like paint.
0: Fresh paint?
1: Yeah.
0: Doesn't make you like a little lightheaded?
1: Just like a quick smell. Not like hanging out in a freshly painted room, but like a little bit of paint.
0: Yeah, yeah.
1: I think that would be on the list.
0: It should be. Yeah. I like dog paws are good. Doggy ears I quite like as well. Dog smells.
2: Dog paws are a bit popcorny, aren't they?
0: Yeah, they're like corn chips.
1: But wouldn't they just smell of like shit from walking on the ground?
0: No, they smell of like corn chips.
1: Oh, I might smell buzzies.
0: Yeah, like it's quite pungent, but kind of, you know, earthy. You know, perfume's meant to have like that earthy, like little sort of pungent-y sort of, yeah, it's that.
1: So it's like a dog perfume.
0: Yeah.
1: Okay.
0: Let's do this. Let's go head to head. I've got the list here. I want to see how many that each of you can name.
1: Yep.
0: The top 30 most popular smells. Here we go. Louise, would you like to go first?
1: Okay. Super Dolce ice cream.
0: That is not on the list.
2: Surprise. What's wrong with people nowadays?
1: Yeah, God.
2: Fresh bread.
0: Fresh bread is on the list. Number 13.
1: I didn't think of that. A fresh ciabatta.
0: Yeah. All right, Chris, that's 1 point, Louise.
1: Petrol.
0: Petrol is not on the list.
1: Okay.
0: Chris, like petrol sniffing's.
1: Anyway, no, I know. It's not. But like, you know, sometimes you go, oh, it does smell nice.
0: Oh, yeah. Like a highlighter.
1: Yeah.
2: No, no, a little whiff. Fresh sheets.
0: Fresh sheets. Do you know what? Clean laundry is number 7. I'm going to give it to you. Absolutely. Well done. Okay. All right. So we've got 2-0.
1: Chocolate.
0: Yeah, you've done it. It is on the list. Chocolate comes in at number 8. Well done, Louisa. You're on the board.
2: New car.
0: The smell of a new car is not on the list. That's your first step back.
1: Yeah. Fresh wood. Or just wood.
0: You know what? I'm going to give it to you because there's campfire /
1: That's what my other
0: smoke.
1: One was. I was going to say firewood.
0: Well, but there's also sandalwood. So you kind of
1: Because that's my little arbor perfume.
0: Right, yeah. You're vaguely sandalwood. You're in the right. You're in the ballpark.
2: Sandalwood is beautiful. The smell of a beach.
1: Oh, nice.
0: Is there nothing better? Number 5, the ocean / sea breeze / beach.
1: A Vivid or Sharpie.
0: No, a Sharpie is not on the list. What world are you living in? Where you think that would make the 30 most liked smells in the world?
1: Okay, this is not a good start for me.
2: At what point do you call a hotline when someone's 3 favourite smells are petrol, wood, and paint?
0: It's just not a good thing, is it?
1: It's not my favourite. I just thought that, you know, you go to the petrol station and you're like, oh, that smells all right. Or you get fresh wood and you go, oh, that smells all right.
0: Yeah.
1: I'm not going out of my way.
0: This is a list that laundry and the ocean breeze have made. And I don't think highlighters.
1: I might cross a few.
0: Also in the same list. All right.
2: Okay. New puppy.
0: Okay. So, I mean, it's very topical. Do you know what? It's actually not on the list.
1: Oh. Vanilla.
0: Vanilla is on the list.
1: Yes, I'm back.
0: She's clawing her way back. Well done.
2: Lavender.
0: Do you know what? I'm going to give you the win here, Chris, because that is number 1. It doesn't get bigger than that. 85.6% of people say they love the smell of lavender. Their favourite smell in the world.
2: There we go.
1: But not Sharpies.
0: Why? Not Sharpies.
2: Why am I suggesting lavender and you're suggesting petrol? It's...
1: I know that people would go to the petrol station. Some people go, it smells like it's a nice smell. Not like obviously encouraging, go, but like if you're there and you go, oh, there's your petrol smell.
2: It does get deep inside though, doesn't it?
1: Yeah. It's not recommended. Don't do that.
2: Please don't.
1: Yeah.
2: But also,
1: people do.
2: I get you.
1: Yeah.
0: It is Lou and Judge for your early drive home on Triple M.
3: 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Certified chaos merchants. 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
6: Afternoon, it's Emily Williams here. Eight teenagers and two adults have now been charged after an Isuzu was stolen from a Townsville driveway with a baby inside. A mother was cleaning the vehicle in her driveway in Garbutt yesterday afternoon when the offenders allegedly jumped in and fled before stopping further along the street and placing the baby on the footpath. It was found burnt out by the pole air chopper last night, while a number of other stolen vehicles being driven around were stopped by road spikes, leading to the 10 arrests. The Christopher Lee government will invest more than $330 million into the Great Barrier Reef in this year's state budget. The funding will help improve water quality and cut pollution. And over $7,000 has been raised for the family of a North Queensland man who has died in a motorbike crash. James Robinson was on his way home from work in central Queensland when he got into a crash. Sadly, he didn't make it. He leaves behind his wife, Amy, and three boys.
5: Triple M National News.
7: I'm Tessa Randello. A bit of relief for mortgage holders. As expected, the Reserve Bank has held the cash rate unchanged at 4.35%. The decision was unanimous from all of the RBA board members after three previous hikes already this year. While the Prime Minister, Anthony Albanese, says the government's considering whether to cut the fuel excise following a peace deal between the US and Iran. Ben Robert Smith is back in court today trying to ease some of his bail conditions. The Victoria Cross recipient was in a Sydney courtroom this morning. The court heard he wants to attend ceremonies next week. He spoke briefly outside court on 7.
8: Mr. Robert Smith, what ceremonies are you hoping to attend?
9: Today is just about being able to see my children and moving back to where we actually live. So that's what we're focused on today.
7: And a majority of adults under the age of 25 have never used newspapers or radio as a source of news. But the new survey shows that overall interest in news has increased.
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7: Queensland need to win at the MCG tomorrow night to save its Origin series. It's the same position the Maroons were in last year, going on to win the series. But coach Billy Slater says it's a different situation.
11: Last year we didn't play well in game one. This year I thought we played quite well in game one. So that's the difference, but it's really important to acknowledge what we did well, you know, tidy up a few little areas and then...
7: While there's reports Penrith centre Casey McLean could be on the sidelines for a month with injury, ruling him out of the whole Origin series.
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12: Mostly fine for the rest of today in Townsville. Tonight down to 16 and tomorrow mostly fine with a high of 28. 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
2: For your second hour of Chewbacca Tuesday, it is Lou and Judge, Dr. Chris Brown filling in this week, and we have got a huge hour of power coming at you. Louisa, thinking of getting herself a dog. We don't know if it's the best thing for the dog, to be honest. We're going to put her to the test, the ultimate test. That is coming up for you. But we are going to kick off this hour with a game of Evanescence. Evanescence touring back out here next year. You want to be going to see them on us, triplem.com.au. Get to the win page. We could be calling you next. Evanescence, that is coming up for you for your early drive home right here on Triple M. It's Lou and Judge with Dr. Chris Brown.

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3: Yeah, we played this yesterday. It was a lot of fun. So we've got two callers on the line. We have some lyrics here. They might be real Evanescence lyrics or they might be fake, and you need to buzz in with your name and guess if they're fake or real.
4: And a word of warning too, we obviously have some big Evanescence fans amongst, say, producer Cody, for example, because the fake ones are very Evanescence-like.
3: Very similar.
4: Yeah.
3: So just, be careful. And it's first one to three wins a double pass. We've got Anthony and Tane.
4: Hey, guys.
5: G'day, how are you going?
6: How are you?
4: Yeah, great. Great. Oh, we're excited, but we're also nervous because this is a big moment. You're obviously big fans of Evanescence. And this game, it is full of pitfalls. It's you could get sucked into the wrong lyric. And, we just want the best for you, all right? So tread carefully, but tread firmly.
3: You ready, boys?
5: Sure am. Let's go.
3: Okay, buzz in with your name.
4: I don't know why I needed to give you such a strong warning over what's meant to be a fun game.
3: Big pit talk.
4: Yeah, it really was. But guys, we're excited. So this is going to go well. We just know it. All right?
3: Yep. First to three. All right. I will start. I still hear echoes of your face.
5: Tane.
3: Yep.
5: Yes.
3: You think that's...
5: That it is, yes.
3: No. Correct.
5: Damn.
3: Damn, Shaldy.
4: Okay, here we go. The wind carries your voice through empty hallways.
6: Anthony.
4: What do you reckon, Anthony?
6: I think they're real.
3: Ooh, false. Wow. Not off to a good start.
4: The warning now seems very appropriate, doesn't it?
3: Definitely appropriate. Okay, I've been sleeping 1,000 years, it seems.
5: Yeah, Tane.
3: Yep.
5: Yes, that is.
3: Well done.
4: Correct.
7: Well done, Tane.
3: Okay. Right.
4: Must be exhausting to lose your own game.
6: Anthony.
4: Anthony, what do you reckon?
6: Are they fake?
4: That was a real one from Call Me When You're Sober.
3: Yeah. Okay.
4: Okay.
3: Blurring and stirring the truth and the lies.
5: Tane.
3: Tane?
5: Fake.
3: It's real.
5: Damn, no.
4: I told you.
3: Okay.
4: You got enough time to play this?
3: Yeah. I know.
4: Okay. All right. Let's go with, you used to captivate me by your resonating light.
6: Anthony.
4: Anthony, what do you reckon?
6: Real?
4: Correct.
3: Okay, this is going to take a while.
0: There we go. So one all at this point.
3: Okay. Icons of self-indulgence bow down and stare and wonder.
5: Tane? Real.
3: Well done.
4: Dude, 2-1.
3: Okay,
4: one.
3: He needs one more.
4: Okay. You smell like yesterday.
6: Anthony.
4: What do you think, Anthony?
6: Real?
3: No, it's fake. Okay. Smell me from the dark.
5: Oh. Tane?
3: Smell me from the... What did I say? Smell me from the dark. What did I say?
4: Can we get Specsavers as a sponsor in this show? Because I think we need to look at what's going on here. That is quite clearly not the lyric.
7: Smell me from the dark.
4: Smell me from the... I mean, there's a song
3: Save
4: in that.
3: Save me from
4: if
3: the
4: we
3: dark.
4: We are smelling Tane. From the dark.
3: Tane.
7: Oh, God.
5: Real.
3: Well done,
4: you've
3: won. God, that was the longest game we've ever played. Well done,
0: I was getting
3: Tane.
0: My pajamas ready. Holy moly.
4: Well done, Tane. You're off to see Evanescence.
5: Thank you.
4: Evanescence skills.
5: All right. Big fan, by the way, Lou.
3: Oh, love you, mate. Kisses and hugs.
0: Bigger fan of you than Evanescence, I'd hazard a guess, Lou. Well done, guys. We're going to play again tomorrow. TripleM.com.au if you reckon you could do better and go head-to-head in our game of Evanescence. Hit us up.

0: Judge, Dr. Chris Brown filling in. Lou, what do you do when a man pisses you off?
1: Oh, probably plenty of things. I could list a fair few, but the list would take far too long.
2: You'd have to go longer than the last hour 20, though, wouldn't you?
1: Mm-hmm, I would.
2: You'd have to go a long way back.
1: I would.
2: Into sort of the time before me, BC, yeah. Before Chris.
1: Yeah, BC, before Chris. Oh, what a time it was. What a time, what a memory. Oh. What I like to do, though, is read things, find things on the internet with the comments section is my favourite thing.
2: It's
1: like, you see a video, that might be funny or that might be rogue, comment section, tears of laughter.
2: It's where the goal is.
1: Yeah, like I'll scroll in bed and just wait to find a good comment section and then it has me cackling. So this is go-to lines to say to a man when he's pissing you off.
2: Yeah.
1: So, ladies at home, if you're listening, get your pens ready.
2: When they really grind the gears.
1: Yeah. Get ready to use these. Okay. Now that TV's distracting me. I'm sorry. I know that you can see me looking elsewhere. Eyes are on the piece of paper.
2: Yep.
1: Okay. Don't argue longer than you can last.
2: Oh. Wow.
1: I like it.
2: So 30-second arguments.
1: Yeah.
2: Pretty tough.
1: Mm-hmm. I can only explain it to you. I can't understand it for you as well. Oh, that's great. Geez,
2: that's really good.
1: That would be one of my favorite. Imagine saying that with a real sassy tone.
2: Yeah.
1: Like, that would be good. I'm writing that one down for Lockie, my boyfriend.
2: Like, even if I was angry,
1: yeah,
2: I'd be like, yeah, fair enough. That's pretty well, that's pretty well played.
1: I think you'd be quiet straight away.
2: Yeah.
1: I love that you don't let your height get in the way of your confidence. Poor short kings. Actually, apparently 2026 is the year of the short king.
2: I've heard that.
1: So I still think people probably prefer to be your height. What are you, 6'5"?
2: 6'5".
1: 6'7"?
2: 6'5". Yeah.
1: Great height.
2: Yeah, it's not bad. Mm. It's not all it's cracked up to be, though. Mm. I'm not going to, like, mount a case for, you know, why being tall is hard. Yeah. But it's you know.
1: You'd struggle on monkey bars because you touch the ground.
2: Yeah. Chin-ups.
1: Yeah.
2: What are they?
1: You're just standing.
2: Stand there.
1: Just
2: raise your arms.
1: Flying on planes.
2: Another,
1: economy, not great for
2: another
1: you.
2: Another challenge.
1: Yeah.
2: Do I need to launch my own not-for-profit for tall, for tall people?
1: These are real struggles.
2: Are really
1: for
2: hard for you.
1: Yeah. I like your simplicity when it comes to critical thinking. That's a good one.
2: Oh, you're storing these up, aren't you?
1: Yeah, oh yeah. I'm keeping this whole piece of paper and taking it home.
2: This is going to be a long 2 weeks.
1: Just you wait. I'm going to be whipping these out every show. I don't have the time nor the crayons to explain this to you.
2: Oh, wow.
1: Mm. And my personal favourite, I've never been drier. I don't know if I'll be hearing that one with you. I might save that one for Lockie.
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9: Townsville's average unleaded price today is around $176 a litre. 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

0: 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Chris Brown filling in.
1: Woof, woof.
2: I'm getting a dog.
0: Talking about it all week. Lou, thinking of getting herself a dog. We've been putting it to the test.
1: Imagine I didn't even get a dog.
3: I know. Job. I did actually wonder about it. I was thinking about that this morning. Like, is it actually
1: going to happen? No, well, we just need to move into our new place, and then it's got a backyard.
3: Yeah.
1: And then it'll likely be end of August.
3: And then Tim will join the family.
1: Tim will come.
3: Love the name.
1: Tim the Corgi.
3: And I don't want you to think that I'm trying to discourage you.
1: Oh, you are.
3: Yeah, well, it might feel that way, and for all intents and purposes, it has been that way. But I just want to make sure it's gonna work. You know?
1: Tim will be loved.
3: Yeah,
1: for sure, but I need to make sure that I actually know what I'm doing.
3: I'm on the dog side here.
1: Exactly.
3: You know, I'm their advocate. I'm out for their best interest.
1: No, I understand.
3: Yeah, and we've recorded something on the roof.
1: Yeah, you guys took me up there for some park etiquette.
3: Yeah, which I believe you're going to be able to see on the socials.
1: Socials tonight? Yeah. I don't think I did too bad.
3: You're okay.
1: I did sort of allude to the fact I'd been seeing you at the park a fair bit.
3: Yeah.
1: Sounded a little bit creepy.
3: Bordered on some sort of, like, distance that you needed to remain from me at all times.
1: Yes.
3: But apart from that, you showed good park etiquette, which is important.
1: Good. Yeah. I'm happy with that. I pride myself on being able to talk to most people.
3: Yeah, because essentially, you know, having a dog is a lot like being a parent, mm-hmm. and the skills really do translate. And, you know, one day you might want to have a human child. Probably going to call him Tim as well, which is going to be a little
1: Tim
3: odd.
1: The dog, Tim the boy.
3: Yeah, but in order to do that, you've got to make sure you've got the skills right. It's great training ground. With that in mind, there is something with Buzzy I have noticed. I just thought, just to make sure you have all the skills, his back end this morning when he was in the park, I think he's left a little bit behind, if you know what I mean. He's gone, done his business, his Buzzy business, and there are remnants.
1: You want me to wipe his bum?
3: I want you to wipe his bum. So
1: that's your job. He's not my dog.
3: Technically it is, but I just want to make sure you can do it and instill a skill in you that you are capable of. So
1: this feels like Buzzy's not going to want this.
3: No, well, he'll get used to it.
1: Gentle wipes.
3: There are some wipes.
1: Okay.
4: He's lying on the
1: Buzzy.
4: Ground right underneath you right now, Louisa.
3: So you're going to have to be gentle here.
4: Hello, let him know. Little head up.
3: Let him know what you're doing.
4: Yeah. Wow. Where's the bum?
3: Under the tail is probably a good place to start. You won't miss what you need to clean up.
4: Ooh. That's pretty light, Lou. Oh. You're getting a lot of fur there.
3: You can really get in there if you want to, Lou. Yeah, you're right. Oh, yeah. Okay, the wipes are doing the... Oh, I mean, he actually looks like he might be enjoying it a little bit.
4: Relaxed, isn't he?
3: Yeah. What? And...
1: Thanks, Buzzy.
3: are we clean?
1: Yep. Might be a little bit more still there for you, but most of it gone. Okay.
4: Hang on, where did you put the wine?
1: In the bin.
3: Yeah. That's okay.
1: I suppose we don't want the office to smell like poop. Maybe we'll put it elsewhere.
3: Sure, but look, there was mild protesting. There was the face changed.
1: Well, it's not if it was Tim, happily wipe his bum. It's not my dog.
3: You're getting a corgi. They have very prominent buttholes.
1: Well, that's good. Easy. Quick wipe away.
3: Yeah,
1: but tails are up as well all the time, so easy to clean.
3: Yeah.
1: But easy to clean Tim's.
3: Yeah, it means that people will be judging you based around Tim's butthole, which is an interesting
1: Tim's
3: situation.
1: Body
3: to be.
1: Okay.
3: All right.
0: Okay. Are you impressed with that? Was that all right?
3: I was actually. Technique. You have come a long way in just 5 days.
1: I have.
3: There's potential.
1: Dog mum incoming.
3: You might just get there.
0: Yeah, well, let's put it to the test. Further still next, because we have got a quiz, and I feel like if you don't pass this one, Lou.
1: Oh, no. I'm not. Not generally
0: maybe you're not
1: good
0: allowed
1: at quizzes
0: to get
1: apart from you versus Lou.
3: This is a hard quiz.

0: for your early drive home. Chris Brown filling in right here on Triple M. And we've been talking dogs. Lou, you thinking of getting one?
1: Yep.
0: Putting you to the test. But maybe no test greater than this.
2: Thinking about getting one, but not absolutely locked in yet. Because if this quiz goes badly...
1: Well, I'm legally not allowed to buy a dog.
2: This is legally binding. It's like getting your L's.
1: Okay.
2: I'll have words with the relevant authorities, and Tim will no longer be coming
1: to you. Banished from the Welsh Pembroke Corgis.
2: Okay, so quiz, we're after a 50% pass mark, I think.
1: Okay. Right.
2: Otherwise, the papers will be torn up.
1: Okay. Yeah, I can do that.
2: Are you ready?
1: Mm-hmm.
2: All right, these are just general pet knowledge, things you need to know. Let's go. All right. How many times a day does an eight-week-old puppy poo?
1: Four.
2: I'll give it to you. 3 to 5.
1: Yes.
2: How many hours a day does a puppy need to sleep? Around you? Quite possibly quite a lot.
1: 5 hours?
2: Ooh. Ouch. 18 to 20
1: a hours. Day?
2: Yes.
1: A grown dog or a puppy?
2: Puppy.
1: Oh, puppy, I would have said that. Sorry.
2: Grown dog, though, 12 to, like, 14 hours a day.
1: God, I wish I was a dog.
2: I need 8 hours at night and 8 hours during the day as well.
1: Okay.
2: So,
1: what if I want to play with Tim?
2: Well, that's Tim's business. He's going to make a decision. By the way, Tim is also my brother's name, so each time you talk about adopting Tim, it gives me a strange feeling deep inside. How many kilograms does a healthy adult male corgi typically weigh?
1: Toby was pretty chunky. 7 to 10.
2: Ooh.
1: 7 to 15.
2: Sure, it's a pretty wide range, but sure, we'll give that. 10 to 14.
1: Toby, I reckon, was
2: Tim will be
1: 17.
2: Topping out around 25. What is currently the most popular dog name in Australia?
1: That's hard.
2: So, a hint for you, a female name.
1: Daisy. Poppy.

0: Apple. Delilah.
1: Luna.
0: Mm. Oh. Yeah, yeah. Don't like it.
2: No, what have you thought about, like, a lot of people are now doing this funny little thing. If you have a Labrador, you call it Alpha, like Alpha Labrador. Corgi, you could call it Cifa. Might mean other things, though. Cifa Corgi.
0: So, oh, really? Gotcha.
2: Okay, which of these foods is toxic to a dog? Listen very carefully. Important information. Is it chocolate, grapes, or onions?
0: Chocolate.
2: It's all of the above.
0: Oh, you didn't tell me that. Onions. I knew that they were bad
2: for them. Little trick question.
0: Grapes are even bad for my guts.
2: How many teeth does an adult dog have?
0: 24.
2: Oh.
0: 48.
2: 42.
0: 12.
2: What's the fastest dog breed?
0: Kelpie. Oh. Jaguar.
2: Jeez. Cheetah. Jaguar. Tim, I'm getting the breeder on the line. Tim is looking unlikely. How many words can
0: what
2: a dog
0: was
2: learn?
0: It?
2: It was a greyhound.
0: Oh, you duh.
2: How many words can a dog learn?
0: Nuns, woof.
2: Oh. I mean,
0: oh,
2: sit,
0: you mean like,
2: stay.
0: Sorry, us speaking. I thought you meant the dog talking.
2: Oh, God.
0: You didn't tell me the answer, did you?
2: No, I haven't.
0: 10.
2: No, a few more. 200. Final question. Do dogs dream?
0: Definitely. Tim dreams about me every day.
2: Tim doesn't exist yet.
0: Yeah, but he will.
2: Yeah, okay. All right. It is correct.
0: I think I passed.
2: Oh, I don't think you did. I think you got around.
3: I'm counting three.
0: Cody just goes, she did. No, I got more than three. It was definitely
2: 35%.
0: Cut this break.
2: There is a lot of work to do.
0: Break.
3: Dr. Chris, we're saying no dog?
2: No dog.
3: Okay.
0: That's Tim, not fair.
2: Cancel. Look, there are other ways to redeem yourself, and
0: good.
2: We might just find it later in the
0: good.
2: Show.
3: Okay, all right.
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0: wrapping up your Chewbacca Tuesday right here on Triple M. It is Lou and Jarch with Chris Brown filling in for your early drive home. That is it for us, the Sarvo. We're back 2 o'clock for your Winston Churchill Wednesday. It is going to be an absolutely monster show. Once again, Chris Brown keeping Jarchy's seat warm as he's off on paternity leave. Don't miss it. We'll catch you then. Have a great arvo, Australia.
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20: Hey, I'm Tessa Randello. The cash rate will remain on hold at 4.35% after a Reserve Bank meeting. The vote was unanimous with all members of the RBA board.
21: It doesn't make life any easier for people, but it doesn't make life harder either. We welcome this decision from the Independent Reserve Bank to keep rates steady.
20: The Treasurer Jim Chalmers there. A 64-year-old man's been arrested as police investigate the movements of Desi Freeman. He was on the run for 7 months after fatally shooting two Victorian police officers in August of last year. Search of properties in New South Wales and Victoria remain underway. The government's looking into changes to the tax excise as the deadline looms. The cut is now in place and will finish at the end of this month. PM Anthony Albanese says the matter's under consideration. And the family and friends of a woman attacked by a shark at the weekend are urging anyone who can to give blood. 35-year-old Leah Stewart was swimming at Coogee Beach in Sydney when she was attacked. She is still in hospital.
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20: The countdown is on for Origin Game 2 tomorrow night. New South Wales will have a chance to seal victory after a massive comeback win in Game 2 in Sydney. Blues coach Laurie Daly keen to run out on the MCG.
23: We were lucky enough to train there this morning and just to walk up the race and then to see how big it is. And then to know that there's been so many iconic moments.
20: While Tino Fa'asua Amo'ali is back in Maroons camp after the tragic death of his father.
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26: Mostly fine for the rest of today in Townsville. Tonight down to 16 and tomorrow mostly fine with a high of 28. 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
25: Queensland, it's knock-off time. From the Bruce to the M1 and everywhere in between. We've got two blokes ready to join you. Ben Dobbin, Elliot Lovejoy. Wherever you are across this great state of Queensland, this is Triple M's Rush Hour with Dobbo and Elliot.
1: Hey, show live out of Queensland for every single Queenslander. Tuesday afternoon, the 16th of June, State of Origin Eve. And joining us live from Melbourne, I believe just a hop, skip, and not even a jump away to the MCG. Ben Dobbin, good afternoon.
2: Yeah, g'day Elliot, g'day Queensland. Look, if I had a strong arm, I could throw a tennis ball and hit the MCG. I'm literally across the park. I can see that in the Australian Tennis Centre. It's all happening. And I am, unfortunately, in the New South Wales Team Hotel, but I will get to that a little later. But a very good afternoon to everybody back in the great Sunshine State. It's cold, it's bleak, and it's ready for game on tomorrow, State of Origin Game 2.
1: Did they know, and you're not the weatherman, but I remember Luke Bradnam saying on the weekend, at this stage it looked like there could be some drizzle around. Is there anything further on conditions tomorrow?
2: No, it's going to rain. Okay. I've packed a poncho, yeah. I've packed a beanie, I've packed mittens. I'm ready to roll.
1: Draw the line at mittens. We're actually going to hear from Billy Slater, the Queensland coach, inside the next 45 minutes. Today, too, Ben Dobbin, we make a dream come true. You turn 50 very soon. You feel like you've done everything in your life bar one thing, right?
2: A dream of mine prior to 50 is to get a hole in one. Yes, and I'm yet to achieve that.
1: You've got 2.5 weeks to do it. I think we found a way to fast track it. We'll get to shortly. But coming up next, Farmer Jason is his name. If you haven't tuned in to Farmer Wants a Wife just yet, he's a good Queensland boy. Where's he from again, Dobbo? You know every region in this state.
2: Coolumbunya, yep. In the South Burnett near Kingaroy. Yeah, beautiful. I've sold cattle at the Coolumbunya sale yards.
1: You've probably met him at some stage. Well, somehow he scared off three women on Farmer Wants a Wife last night. It could be because of his big no-no in Farmer Jason's house. We'll learn more about that when he joins us next on Triple M.

0: Live across Queensland on Triple M, the Rush Hour. You with Dobbo and Elliot. Farmer Wants a Wife now continues. 7.30 tonight on 7. And hard not to cheer for our Queensland on that show at the moment. 37 years of age. Jason is looking for love. He's an absolute gentle giant. He's kind enough to join us on Triple M this afternoon. Hello, Jace. How are you, brother?
1: Yeah, how you going, mate?
2: Not bad, brother. Congratulations, firstly. Hats off to you for being so brave and going on a show like this. I mean, seriously, how's it been since it's gone to air? You would have filmed this 12 months ago, and now it's gone to air. What's the feedback been from the local bush district?
1: Yeah, it is a bit weird watching myself on TV and remembering everything I did then, and yeah, I've got a lot of positive feedback, like walking down the street, people pulling me up and saying things, and random people as well. So, yeah, it's been really good.
0: Jason, tell me, watching, I think it was Sunday, had a whole bunch of contestants have their first taste at farm life on there. Then you have the country ball yesterday. Three women who were destined for your heart have decided to leave on their own accord. They weren't cut out for farm life. Was it something you said or...?
1: I don't think I said anything, but it was, yeah, I wasn't expecting that to happen, obviously, in the first 4 days, three girls leaving. It was a bit of a shock, knocked me around a bit.
2: Hey, I've got to take my hat off to you, brother, because, I mean, I spent many years in the bush. I was at Condamine, and you're a man after my own heart with that dogs don't live in the house, in the bed, and that's being the big thing. Like, you were confronted with these girls wanting dogs in the bed, like... And Elliot's completely against me on this, but, mate, every single dog deserves a bit of chain time just to know their role in life.
1: Yeah, my dog, he doesn't step foot inside, but the girls did let him inside, I found out, when I wasn't around. So, definitely not in the bed, I think.
2: Definitely not.
0: Would you be willing to bend and break for the right woman, Jason? You know, out of this this show, if the love of your life is there... Do you think she could break you down eventually so that it's you, her, and the dog in the middle?
1: What, in the bed?
0: Yeah.
1: Nah, definitely not. Nah,
2: yeah, I'm with you, brother.
1: They might be able to get a dog bed next to the bed, but, yeah, not in the bed, no.
2: Yeah, I'm with you, mate. I'm absolutely with you. There is absolutely a hard and fast rule that they do not come into the bed, no matter what.
0: Well, at least there's a little bit of compromise there from you, Jason. Looking forward to following along the rest of the season, mate, and I think Dobbo said it earlier, good on you, putting yourself out there. It's something absolutely, I'm sure, polar opposite to what you're used to in the world, and we're enjoying watching you on Farmer Wants a Wife on Channel 7, mate. Good luck rest of the season, and we're hoping you find love, brother. Appreciate your time.
1: Yeah, nah, thanks for that.
0: Farmer Jason, Farmer Wants a Wife, tonight, Channel 7. I do think we should take some calls on that, Dobbo. 1-3-3-5-3.
2: Oh, yeah, okay. Look, I mean, Elliot, I know where you stand on this, because you are very much a bloke that has two dogs in your bed every night, and you wonder why you don't have children. I can tell you, this is the biggest no-no of any relationship, and I don't think it's a thing. I don't think people have dogs in beds. I think you are of the small minority that would have a dog in their bed and sleep in their bed.
0: I'm going to say over 50% of Queenslanders that have dogs.
2: Hell no.
0: 1-3-3-5-3, dogs in the bed. Does it pass?
2: Jeez,
0: the
2: I hope you're wrong. God, I hope you're wrong.
0: Whether you're single, whether you're happily married, whatever it might be, I think Farmer Jason is actually the minority, and maybe that's why three women left the house last night.
2: That is not a reason. No, that is a big generalisation, so don't go down that road. But I can tell you now, you're going to be proven wrong here. Right. People do not have dogs in beds.
0: 1-3-3-5-3. We'll take your calls next on Triple M's Rush Hour.

0: Queensland. 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
0: Dogs in the beds of Queenslanders. We just had Farmer Jason on. Farmer wants a wife. There's been a lot of conjecture on that show. He's a Queensland boy. He was up front with the women he was maybe going to fall in love with, saying, look, in no way. I mean, he doesn't even let his dogs in the house, but in no way ever is this dog sleeping in the bed if we get together.
2: Yeah, look, it's never going to happen in my camp, ever. We are never, ever having dogs in our bed. No matter what, I don't care. And I don't think most Queenslanders have that either. Victoria from Regent's Park, good afternoon. Tell me you're with me.
3: I am, Dobbo. I'm 100% with you. As a dog sitter, most of these people come to me and I look at these little white fluffy things or the oodles and I say to them, where did your dog sleep? And they look at me very guilty and say, in my bed. And I went, well, they won't be sleeping in my bed. And I will untrain them.
0: So, Victoria, I mean, we're guilty of letting our dog sleep in the bed, and one of them's a Great Dane. I know, poor choice. We have a dog sitter. You're saying if you were looking after our pets, you would go against the house rules and boot them out?
3: I don't have them in your house. They are in my house.
0: Ah, okay.
3: So they're used your house, your rules. To rules in your house. Yep. They will get used to my rules.
0: I get that.
3: Yes. There is some backlash on day two and day three.
0: Yeah, okay.
3: Yeah, in the first always. Day, yeah. they're in shock.
0: Yeah.
3: Second day, they will muck up.
0: Right.
3: Third day, they'll muck up a little bit. Fourth day, they're like, oh, my God, I'm stuck here forever.
0: This is how it is.
2: There's a simple way around this, Victoria. You never, ever start. That's the thing. You never, ever let them in the bed, ever. And then you've not got any drama at all.
0: Oh, dear. Good on you, Victoria. Let's go to Ormo next. Nathan, dogs in the bed. Where do you sit?
4: Absolutely. Dog in the bed.
0: What have you got?
4: It's a little dog, so it's an inside dog, but it doesn't sleep by itself and sleeps behind my head on a pillow, and during the night it'll tuck under the blanket, get into my stomach, in my back. So, absolutely.
0: I respect that.
2: You single at the moment, mate?
4: I'm married with two kids, mate. The only time the dog's not in the bed is when I'm shaking the sheets.
2: Oh, okay, right. All right. I shouldn't have asked. Right. I don't know why I went down that road. Hey, Ryan from Morayfield, good afternoon. How are you?
5: G'day, guys. Yeah, it's a no from me, guys. Mm. It's a no from me.
2: Thank you.
0: What's the reason, Ryan?
2: Yeah, no chance.
5: No, look, I had an ex, and obviously, being an ex, I used to actually come into the bedroom, but shut the door behind me. Before the dog come inside, because I did not approve.
0: What is there a strong reason as to why, Ryan?
5: Oh, look, they lick their butts, and then they go and lick your face. That's disgusting, you know? It's just not right.
0: Good on you, Ryan.
2: Why have an animal in your bed? Yeah. Why anybody wants an animal in your bed? I just don't understand it. I just do not for the life of me get it.
0: Tracy in Carrara, thanks for calling Triple M's Rush Hour. Dogs in the bed, you're on Team Yay.
6: Absolutely.
0: Go on.
6: So my husband spoils our dog more than I do. I originally tried to train the dog to sleep next to the bed, but my husband's a sucker and goes, no, it has to be up on the bed with us. And it gets under the
2: cover. So it's your husband's fault.
6: Well, it's both our faults. So then I gave in. Yes, it sleeps under the covers with us and snuggles into my husband's back and lies horizontal across the bed and pushes us out of bed.
0: This is what happens. One person gives in. I gave in our house, and now I wake up spooning a Great Dane every morning instead of my missus. It's not the life we chose, but it's the life we have.
2: I think of nothing worse. Hey, Ben from Maryborough, how are you, mate?
7: Yeah, good, mate, thanks.
2: Tell me you don't have dogs in your bed.
7: Mate, I don't have a choice. I have a guide dog. She's got a bed next to my bed. And she starts off there, and when I wake up in the morning, she's in my bed.
0: Well, you can't really tell your guide dog off, can you, Ben?
7: No. But it's good in wintertime.
0: It's a very good point. It does keep you warm, those frosty mornings. Good on you, Ben. Well, I can tell you, the calls that have come through 133353, the messages too, and the poll on Instagram, Rush Hour QLD, 88% of Queenslanders say no dogs in the bed. No dogs in the bed. Obviously, you're all living loveless lives, and you don't actually love your animals, nor your dogs. You don't care for them.
2: That's not true. No, that's not true. That's not true. It's just you are of the minority. I said that earlier, and I was 100% right.
0: That is a deeply upsetting poll. Coming up next on Triple M's Rush Hour, I bet this bloke lets his dog sleep wherever they want. Billy Slater, we're going to hear from him. He's been speaking in Melbourne today in the lead-up to State of Origin Game 2 tomorrow. It's right after this.
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9: Dalrymple Road, there's some minor queuing outbound through Bayswater Road and Duckworth Street intersections. Railway Avenue traffic's clearing well with short bursts of outbound build-up through Boundary Street. And University Road's a busy run in all directions through Angus Smith and Yolanda Drive roundabouts. Ross River Road traffic's actually doing pretty well outbound from Nathan Street to Thuringowa Drive. The new Queensland government is delivering tougher e-scooter and e-bike laws from the 1st of July to stop behaviour that puts lives at risk. 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
1: 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Remember, this isn't just another game of footy. This is State of Origin. And it continues tomorrow night from 6. Game 2, live from the MCG in Melbourne. 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
0: G'day, Townsville. 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
1: What a great
4: try! Ah, well, I'm down in Melbourne and it is all about to begin tomorrow. We're a little over 24 hours till kickoff of Game 2 of the State of Origin. And would you believe it, I am staying in the New South Wales Blues Hotel.
0: Oh, you booked that,
4: I'm at Pullman. Well, I didn't book it. I'm at Pullman at the park, opposite. Like, I've literally got a view of the MCG. It's 200 metres away, so I won't be walking far home. No waiting for a taxi or an Uber. It'll be beautiful. I'll just be able to stroll home after a Queensland victory tomorrow night.
0: Mm-hmm.
4: You walk into the lobby. I ran into Payne Haas. I ran into Katoni Staggs. I ran into Laurie Daly. Laurie Daly got a real chuckle when he saw me there as well.
0: Did he welcome you as a Blue? Did he try to bring you over?
4: No. Of course. He said they always come back. I'm never going back. I can tell you that right now.
0: Yeah.
4: They do this big thing now, Elliot, where when they go abroad or when they do that game two, whether it's Adelaide, Perth, New Zealand next year or even in Melbourne, they do these public press conferences to try and get more fans and create atmosphere
0: local
4: around
0: interest.
4: Origin. And Billy Slater was asked a lot of questions, but I think the biggest talking point out of everything is just exactly how he plans to use Rhys Walsh. Here's his answer.
5: Look, obviously we know Rhys is a great player. He's in a unique position in our footy team, as too is Murray Taulagi, and it is a unique situation. Yeah, there's a couple of ways that those two players, you know, would be used. I think injury's the first one. He's a great player. He's a wonderful player, and no one knows Rhys's game better than I do. I watch him closely, and I know his attributes. And but if needed, I've got no question that he's going to do a great job in whatever position.
4: Interesting. I still think Rhys Walsh plays a role tomorrow night, whether or not it's a HIA 10-minute burn or whether or not he comes on and Ponga goes through the middle for a bit. I think Rhys Walsh will definitely get on the field tomorrow night. Interesting, this poor Origin team for Queensland. Last year, Cameron Munster lost his father, and obviously in the last 48 hours, we know of the passing of Tino Asumaale's father. You know, and obviously Cameron being the captain, he was asked just about how he was able to help Tino navigate this next 24 to 48 hours.
6: Oh, no, I've just let Tino be himself, you know. We've obviously gone through some tough times, myself and him, so I know exactly how he's feeling. You lose your mentor or an idol or a role model of your family, especially your dad.

0: accolades and stuff, but just the values that Ferretti's probably put in Tino, and I'm sure he'd be a very proud dad up there tomorrow night.
1: You just feel like Tino's going to be man of the match tomorrow night. Yeah, he's ready to roll. Interesting how it all plays out, this rivalry between Queensland and New South Wales. It is very real. Don't think it's not, but there's a deep respect as well. Billy Slater was asked just about the state of origin rivalry.
2: Look, there's obviously a real rivalry in this arena that's been going for nearly 50 years now, and it's real. You know, the three guys sitting to my right, they're our enemy tomorrow night, but I've got a whole heap of respect for those three guys and their footy team. Respect their strengths and the way that they play, and respect them as people. So I think that's just the person I am. It's good that it's reflected a little bit in the media this year.
3: Is he referencing the fact he wasn't called a grub by Aaron Woods?
1: Yeah, he's having a dig at certain people from, I think, our network. Anyway, look, all the talking is done.
3: Yep.
1: Both teams have had their captains run. It's now time to sit back, relax, and I'll be avoiding the main foyer of the Pullman on the Park like a plague. I'm just going to stay in my room and wait till I have to go down and then face the music tomorrow night.
3: State of Origin, Game 2, live right here, Triple M and the Listener app, all your pre-game tomorrow night from 6 p.m, straight after Triple M's Rush Hour. But coming up next, I would say of equal importance to State of Origin Game 2 is the fact you are turning 50, Ben Dobbin, the fact that you'd cancelled your birthday parties, you'd cancelled your birthday plans. You said you had one dream yesterday. Do you remember what it was?
1: I said there's one thing that I, in my 50 years that I haven't achieved that I would love to.
3: Yeah.
1: Yes.
3: What was that?
1: That's to get a hole in one.
3: We have found a way to make that come true, and you're going to find out how right after this on Triple M.
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5: There are works happening now for Railway Avenue, Charters Towers Road, Boundary Street, ahead of the V8 supercars. They're ongoing and the takedown through until the end of July. There is heavy traffic for Dalrymple Road with queuing through Bayswater Road and Duckworth Street intersection. Woolcock Street's busy through the outbound major crosses. It's Travel Tuesday at Flight Centre. 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
6: The sun's low. A racehorse thunders past. 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And from somewhere behind you, the twang of country kicks off.
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0: Queensland on Triple M, the Rush Hour. You with Dobbo and Elliot. Ben Dobbin, on the 3rd of July, it's a monumental day. You've caught it halfway through your life. It might be a little bit further from that, but you turn 50. 2.5 weeks to go.
1: 3rd of July, significant day, 50 bells. And the fact that I've got here is quite unbelievable.
2: I agree with that.
1: I never thought I'd actually be able to say it.
2: Me neither.
1: I never thought I'd be actually able to say that.
0: You told me. And Adam Reynolds was here yesterday as well. You've done so much in your life. You've been able to see so many things, but there's one thing you almost have regret over, one thing you haven't been able to tick, and it's frustrated you a little bit.
1: Look, I'm not a great golfer at the best of times, but I absolutely am passionate about the game, and I've attempted so many times, and I've tried every which way but how. I would have loved to have an ace, a hole-in-one. Never ever it's going to be on a par four, but a par three. I believe I've come awfully close a couple of times. I've hit a flag once. Right. On the full, but I've never holed out, and I would love to have had, by the time I'm 50, a hole in one.
0: They say around 1% of golfers ever achieve that, and that is people that play at a casual basis, people that play 7 times a week, whatever it might be. 1% of golfers actually manage to hole out throughout their lifetime. So for you to be able to do that in the next 2.5 weeks, thinking yesterday, you'd almost need to shut down a golf course, right? You'd almost need to have your own hole. You could just play repeatedly until your birthday arrived, and you'd almost need St. Lucia Golf Links to come to the rescue.
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3: 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This is Dobbo's shot. This is Dobbo's hole in one.
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0: Ben Dobbin, as of right now, which is a pain in the coit because you're in Melbourne, we have officially shut down St. Lucia Links, one of their holes. So residents that go and play there that have just lost their minds, you can still keep playing. But one of the holes is out of action. It is Ben Dobbin's hole. That needs better framing. You, from now, for the next week, as many times as you like, have the opportunity to get yourself a hole-in-one. You can live at the golf course. I don't give two you-know-whats. This is the only chance.
1: Have you organised this?
0: Yes.
1: Have you organised this?
0: Yes.
1: So this is, you're not taking the mickey out of me. This is legitimate.
0: I won't lie to you. I called one golf course, and if they said no, I don't know if I could be asked doing more. But St. Lucia Golf Links came to the rescue. As soon as you're back from Melbourne, from covering State of Origin, you get your golf clubs. I think it's a little par three, maybe 100 or so metres. I haven't been out there yet. It is Ben Dobbin's hole. It's all yours for a week.
1: Okay, look, I mean, I have to declare that I'm a Brookwater golf course ambassador, but I'm happy
0: this
1: to go to St. Lucia.
0: This is not the time to plug other golf courses, Ben.
1: No, no, but I can't believe St. Lucia have done this because I've played there many times. They've got an unbelievable little pizza bar restaurant up the top and bar.
2: They do.
1: And they've got
2: pizzas.
1: A great putt-putt golf.
2: Yep.
1: They've got a great putt-putt golf, which I've been to. Mm. How many days can I have a crack at there?
0: Very good question. You have from now, you're in Melbourne, which is a pain in my ass, and they'll extend it till next Thursday night at 6 p.m. That'll be your final opportunity. On top of that, next Thursday for Triple M's Rush Hour, we're going to throw you a birthday party at St. Lucia Links. We'll be inviting people on Triple M's Rush Hour from tomorrow as well. Free food, free drink, free fun to help you achieve a lifelong dream. Something that you now have 9 days to get done. You're welcome.
1: Oh my God. Well, it's lucky my golf clubs are in the boot of my car, because when I get back on Thursday, let's get into it. Is there somebody going to be there officiating? Will there be somebody there, like, officiating?
0: Literally, what's his name yesterday? Trump, the world is your oyster. You can have what you want. Yes, we'll have an official recorder. There'll be video, I'm sure, all that. We'll make sure we know if the ball's actually going on the hole. But you could hit 20,000 balls in a week if you wanted to, if your body would allow. Like, who's your great mate? Mick McLaughlin. He broke world records. Channel him.
1: Yeah.
0: As soon as you get back, brother, you've got a week to get it done.
1: Well, you know what?
0: Mm.
1: I'm all in, and I appreciate you for organising this.
0: Yep.
1: And I just hope, like Christ, I can ace out and live my dream. And look, are we going to have a bit of an event next week? Is
0: next
1: that what you're
0: saying? Thursday. Like we're going to have a birthday party for you whilst we broadcast Triple M's Rush Hour. All of our friends and family will be there. Triple M listeners, as you said, from tomorrow, the invites start. Free food, free drink involved in that, free fun. St. Lucia Golf Links.
1: Yeah, unbelievable. Unbelievable. All you ask is what? Go on.
0: Don't let me down.
1: Oh, get stuffed. Have you ever got one?
0: This is my dream now too. No, but I'll claim it if you do. If you're looking for the perfect winter activity, try Glow Golf. 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Big thanks to those legends. I don't know many places that would literally shut down a hole for us to play for a week. They've managed to do it. Your dream begins. Ben Dobbin, get the hips in motion. Get the swing ready because your dream becomes a reality. 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
6: Dalrymple Road traffic, there's some minor queuing outbound through Bayswater Road and at Duckworth Street. There is also still build-up for Wilcox Street through all the major intersections. There are works again tomorrow for Bundock Street, Little Street to Marshall Street from 9:30 a.m. until 2:30 p.m. They're doing new signage installation. 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
17: Hey, I'm Tessa Randello. Mortgage holders get a breather with the Reserve Bank leaving interest rates at 4.35% after three straight hikes. The RBA is juggling a slowing economy, softer jobs figures and uncertainty around the Middle East peace deal. But Governor Michelle Bullock isn't ruling out future rises.
18: I can't rule out that if inflation doesn't respond in the way we expect it to do, then we might have to do more. I'm just not ruling that out.
17: Arrests have been made as police investigate the movements of Desi Freeman following the fatal shooting of two police officers. Despite a number of large-scale searches following the incident in Victoria on August 26, he wasn't found for 7 months. Victoria Cross recipient Ben Robert Smith is back in court today. He wants to have some of his bail conditions eased after being charged with five counts of war crime murder. And an El Nino is now officially in place in the Pacific Ocean. The Bureau of Meteorology has declared the change. It's linked with hotter and drier conditions for Australia.
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17: Tino Fa'asua Mala'awi is back in Maroons camp after some devastating personal news. His father passing away over the weekend after battling illness. Maroons skipper Cam Munster says he's supporting Tino to deal with his father passing however he needs.
20: Yeah, well, we've obviously gone through some tough times myself and him, so I know exactly how he's feeling. 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
22: Mostly fine for the rest of today in Townsville. Tonight down to 16 and tomorrow mostly fine with a high of 28. 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
2: 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I feel like yesterday, this is a general knowledge quiz, Dobbo. It was a warm-up for you. It was like the first 11 taking on fifth grade in a friendly. Adam Reynolds, geez, he's a good footy player, but his general knowledge in quizzes...
3: Hopeless. He's hopeless. No, we've got a decent bloke now. Ben and Morayfield, good afternoon. You think you're a chance of beating me today?
4: Yeah, for sure.
2: Ben, I admire the confidence. chance for Evanescence tickets are yours. In fact, Ben, we're going to start with you today. Ben, State of Origin tomorrow night. We'll have you coverage right here on Triple M and the Listener app. We know for Queensland, Cameron Munster's a skipper. Who is the captain of New South Wales?
4: It would be Cleary, wouldn't it?
2: It's a good guess.
3: No, it would not.
2: It is incorrect. Isaiah Yeo is who I was looking for. Dobbo. Origin's happening. World Cups are rolling on. One of the heavy favourites, Uruguay. Can you spell Uruguay?
3: U-R-A-G... U-A-Y?
2: Actually, it wasn't far off. U-G-U-A-Y is what I was looking for, Uruguay. Back to you, Ben, in Moreau Fields. Yesterday, in the US of A, Donald Trump hosted a hell of a party. What was the big event happening at the White House?
4: UFC.
2: That is correct.
4: On the lawn.
2: That is right. Dobbo.
3: Yeah.
2: Can you tell me the last four Queensland Maroons coaches, including the current?
3: Yeah, I can. Billy Slater.
2: Yep.
3: But prior to that, it was Kevin Walters. Prior to that, it was Wayne Bennett. Prior to that, it was Mal Meninga.
2: Jeez.
3: Hang on. What do you mean?
2: Paul Green.
3: Paul Green
2: in there as well.
3: Oh, my God, Greeny.
2: Jeez, it was right Greeny. There for you. Ben, there's a lot going on in your world. Are you on a train?
4: I am.
2: Oh, where are you travelling? Home? To work, what?
4: I'm heading home from work.
2: Oh, beautiful. All right, well, you can, I'm pretty sure, sew it up with this next one. If you can tell me, Brisbane boy, and he's gone on to do wonderful things in the international scene, as we've arrived. What station are we arriving at, Ben?
4: Next station will be, where are we? Just left Narangba, so Burpengary.
2: Lovely, that's not the question. Jacob Elordi, he's in what industry? Famous Brisbane boy, now doing well in the international scene. Jacob Elordi, what does he do for crust?
4: He's an actor.
2: Yes, he is.
3: My God.
2: And Ben on the train, you're our
3: My
2: champion
3: God.
2: Today. Well done, brother.
4: Yeah. Queenslander.
2: So- I like this fella.
3: I like this guy. Yeah, I like this guy.
2: Oh, well, done well. 50 cent fares in, couple of tickets to Evanescence. Jeez, he slaughtered you.
3: He did. Well, I forgot about the late, great Paul Green.
2: Did you know Jacob Elordi?
3: No.
2: Okay. Euphoria? Actually, no. I'm not even going to bother. Wuthering Heights?
3: No, I had no idea.
2: Don't show your wife that one. All right. Well done to you, Ben. Still to come on Triple M's Rush Hour this afternoon. We'll have all the latest info on that cash rate. That was finally announced. And also, teams are in. We know State of Origin is Wednesday night, but the NRL continues. The Queensland sides are locked in. We'll get to it inside the next 30 on Triple M.

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1: Well, it's been a minute.
3: Yeah, it certainly has. I want to bring a streaming show that I have somehow got in and binged, and I feel like I'm a little late to the game.
1: Right.
3: Now, I've got to be honest with you. My wife was texting her girlfriends, and they were talking about Puck Bunnies.
1: Who?
3: And they were talking about, like, Puck Bunnies, P-U-K, Bunnies. Ooh. And they were talking about how hot Garrett Graham. I had no idea.
1: I still have
3: so
1: no
3: idea. So I inquired.
1: Enlighten.
3: The series is called Off Campus.
4: Garrett Graham doesn't do girlfriends. What's really going on?
5: So what, I help you study and you play my fake boyfriend to get Justin's attention?
4: Deal.
3: Season one is 8 series. I've already got through it. This is a love story. It is everything that I love in life. College, sport, ice hockey, and an unbelievable love story where love conquers all. I mean, I said to my wife, I said, how in any way did you not think I'd like this? And she's like, oh, well, I was watching it with my girlfriends and we just got into it. We binged. I'm like, wouldn't you, I got a bit upset because I'm like, wouldn't you want to watch this together? And then it's like, oh my God, I can't believe that I went through this for so long without her knowing about it. I got into it on the weekend. I finished the 8 episodes.
1: So you caught up.
3: I'm also watching Dutton Ranch at the moment. Okay. My wife has watched it 3 times through, the whole series. And anybody who's watched Off Campus knows how good it is. I've spoken to rugby league players. I've spoken to AFL players. I've spoken to farmers. Everybody is watching Off Campus. Yes, it's a little cornball-y. Yes, there's a little bit of nudity and maybe some adult concepts and themes, but I can tell you what, it's good viewing, and it is right in Dobbo's wheelhouse.
1: Can I just get, before we get how many Dobbos out of 5, just a couple of things on this show. First of all, so you're aware, I tried to watch it, it lasted 20 minutes. There's a lot of naked and shirtless men.
3: Shirtless? Not that much naked. Like, there's one episode where there is a little bit of meat, but not a lot.
1: A little bit of meat. Besides the cabana, it's tailored towards 18 to 24-year-old women. So it's good to know you found your wheelhouse off campus,
3: Yeah. Well, I can tell you.
1: How many Dobbos out of 5?
3: I'm going to give it 4 Dobbos. Wow. That's how good it is. Wow. Yeah, it's very worthwhile.
1: What's it on?
3: It's on Amazon Prime, I think.
1: Right, Prime Video.
3: But where's Dutton Ranch? Is that on Prime?
1: That's on Paramount.
3: Oh, that's where it is. It's all on that together.
1: Yeah. I'd say that's a pretty important part. Where to stream? Prime Video is where you can watch Off Campus. So totally different to Paramount, where you can watch Dutton Ranch. And totally different shows. May I suggest Dutton Ranch, if you want brain rot, stick with Off Campus. Yeah.
3: Well, I got to tell you, I strongly recommend every hard ass out there that really wants a good light. And you know what? It might be good for your relationship if your relationship actually wants to watch it, or partner wants to watch it with you, instead of binging it and then talking to her girlfriends about it. Anyway, that's another day for another yarn.
1: At least we're not holding on to that. Next on Triple M's Rush Hour, the teams are in. Teamless Tuesday is here. Which Origin stars back up for our Queensland sides? We're going to find out next on Triple M.
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8: Dalrymple Road's got the usual heavy traffic outbound with queuing through all the major intersections. Ross River Road's a moderate run for traffic both directions. There's only minor queuing through the major intersections. And University Road, heavy traffic with queuing at both Melton Black Drive and also at Angus Smith Roundabout. There are works at 4 Bruce Highway, Cape Cleveland Road continuing till 6. 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

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Now you don't need

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I said you look so fine that I really want to make you mine. 4, 5, 6, come on and get your kicks. Now you don't need

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0: Three stories that matter across the state this afternoon. We're all waiting with bated breath from the RBA, the interest rate announcement. They are keeping the cash rate on hold at 4.35%. A bit of relief.
2: Thank God.
0: Yeah, a little bit of relief. I mean, obviously, we're wondering when the next drop is going to be, but at least it hasn't gone up any further, Dobbo.
2: Oh, man, we're all feeling it at the moment. It's tough going. It is just so bloody tough going at the moment, and more cost. We just don't need it. So that's a great news story. I'm pleased about that. I really am. Can we talk about Teamless Tuesday, please?
0: Oh, yes.
2: Origin is obviously on tomorrow, and then from there, we start to go back into clubland again. And I want to talk Saturday because we've got two Queensland teams playing on Saturday. Dolphins take on the West Tigers. That's at 3 o'clock. That's at Campbelltown. And it's interesting, you know, they haven't named all of their extended bench. So what Christian Wolf's done in a sort of weird way is Max Plath, Finny Fuiaki, are dead set in the extended bench, but they're going to give a lot of their real Origin players a rest. So no Flegler, no Hammer, no Selwyn Cobbo. They're all having a rest. So that's a huge statement.
0: Is Izzy Katoa fit? Because there was talks about his knee being no good, right?
2: No, he's going to be okay.
0: Okay.
2: The next game, the Titans take on Penrith. And Penrith have opted to keep all their rep players out of it as well. So they've named them in extended, like from 20 onwards. Tino, he's in that team, and so is Jojo Fifita for the Titans. So both of those teams are doing the right thing and actually making sure that they look after and protect their players. Now, there's a little bit of footy going on Sunday. Cowboys are playing.
0: Begin.
2: And I hope they can beat New Zealand. That's all I'm going to say. Tuolungi, you expect him to be named. He's been named. Helam Lukey's been named. Reuben Cotter's been named. They need to win this game, though, the Cowboys. It's not going to be easy in New Zealand. The bye has been set for the Broncos.
0: They might
2: and the
0: get
2: rest
0: 2 points.
2: Of the teams, we don't care.
0: Nanai in for the Cowboys this weekend too. So,
2: oh, that's big in. Yeah, that's a massive in.
0: He plays well. You never know. Origin 3 as well. All right. Finally, a Townsville mother's vehicle has been stolen. You might have seen this in the news this morning. Her two-month-old baby was still secured in the car seat. There is CCTV footage, and it is harrowing.
2: Oh, I hate this. I hate this.
0: It captures the mum chasing after the stolen car, calling for help. The offenders place the baby in the car seat on the footpath and then flee it again after it. The baby, I can tell you, is 100% okay. The vehicle was found later on with a whole bunch of other stolen vehicles. I have to say allegedly. They think it might be linked to a broader crime spree, but I can't imagine a scarier thing for a mum or a dad.
2: Yeah, me neither. It's just horrific. Absolutely horrific how this happens. And what I can tell you is that there is a real, real fear of mine that always my car getting stolen with my kids in, it's been something forever. I can't imagine what this poor mother went through. I'm just so pleased that the baby's okay.
0: Hopefully mum is okay moving forward as well. Coming up to round us out on Triple M's Rush Hour, if you missed it earlier, we are throwing Triple M's Rush Hour's biggest party of all time. Granted, I'm pretty sure it's our first, but it will be monumental. You can be part of it. Find out how next on Triple M.
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3: Townsville's average unleaded price today is around $176 a litre, while some servos are selling it as low as $168. 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
9: G'day team. The Reserve Bank has left interest rates on hold. It's a move bringing relief to many Queenslanders. Six people have been arrested in Townsville after a car was stolen with a baby inside. Now the baby was returned safe. We've got CCTV of the moment the bub was left on the footpath. A B-52 bomber has crashed in California, killing 8 military personnel on board. And we're with the Maroons in Melbourne. One more sleep before they try to end their MCG curse. 7 News at 6.
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1: For many years, Dobbo has had one dream.
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1: That lands, rolls, and drops into the hole. This is one man's shot. This is Dobbo's shot. This is Dobbo's hole in one.
3: In the hole!
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0: What began as one man's dream 24 hours ago is becoming reality. You turn 50 shortly and St. Lucia Golf Links have officially shut down one of their holes. Dobbo, you have access to this golf course 24-7 until Thursday, 6 p.m. next week. We will be broadcasting next Thursday on Triple M's Rush Hour at St. Lucia Golf Links, a little par 3, about 110 metres. You can hit as many balls as you want. And you told me this is the one thing you want to do before you turn 50.
5: Yeah, that's exactly right. There's plenty of things, but this is one thing that I want to achieve before I'm 50, and that's get a hole in one. So come Thursday when I arrive back in the great state of Queensland, I am going to be swinging my little backside off for a long time with my golf club. It's about 100. Are you right? You said a bit earlier. It's about 120 meters.
0: About 110 meters.
5: Yeah. Little soft 8 iron up the hill, or maybe even a 9 iron, just depending. Just a half swing, and you watch. I reckon I'm a big chance.
0: I don't care if you use a cricket bat. Just put the ball in the hole. We have pulled a lot of strings to shut down this hole at St. Lucia Links. And our friends at Caravan Queensland have teamed up with us as well. And yes, next Thursday, 4 p.m, we're also going to have a party. Triple M's Rush Hour broadcast live. All our favourites will be there. I did have to invite Georgie Parker, our Olympian. She's going to be part of that as well.
5: Why would you do that?
0: Well, she's part of the fabric. She's furniture.
6: She's not.
0: So having a house without dinner chairs. A dinner chair will be there. Bring your wife, Am. I'm sure she'd love to be there. I don't know who else likes you.
5: I don't know.
0: I should have rewarded that.
5: Hopefully some listeners turn up.
0: Here's the thing. Tomorrow from 4 p.m, our first lot of tickets away to Dobbo's big birthday bash at St. Lucia Links. If you can get there, free food, bit of free drink, free fun, as we said earlier. The putt-putt they got, everything is magnificent. And importantly, Dobbo, get the ball in the hole or you let the state down. You got 9 days.
5: No, I'm not letting the state down. I'm letting myself down.
0: No, everyone's invested
5: in the state. No, they're not. Okay. Jesus, you make me feel guilty in these moments. Look.
0: This is your origin.
5: This is your origin.
0: Jessica Watson sailing around the world.
5: Okay, stop.
0: This is your Fatty's Heroes. What was that, 1995? You are Fatty. Paul Ford, not fat. You're skinny these days. You look good.
5: You are not finishing the show well. I'm going to be back on Thursday, and we're going to get going. I'm pleased you've organised it.
0: Mm.
5: I'm a little embarrassed because I didn't like the attention on me, but you know what? I'll take it. I'll do it. Okay, we're going to roll.
0: Next Thursday, broadcast live from St. Lucia Golf Links. 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We've got to go. Kevy Walters joins us tomorrow on Origin Day in the lead-up to State of Origin Game 2.
5: Yeah, looking forward to talking to Kevy. A lot to get through. Have a great night. And tomorrow I will be broadcasting from the MCG ahead of Game 2 of the State of Origin. Have a great night, Queensland. And remember, when the wheat is ripe, keep the headers rolling in the paddock. We'll catch up with you again.
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12: Hey, I'm Tessa Randello. The Reserve Bank's parked interest rates, giving borrowers their first hold of 2026. The cash rate remains at 4.35% after three hikes in a row. Markets had tipped the pause, but there's still some debate over whether the hike could land later this year. The government's still looking at whether to extend the fuel excise cut. It will finish at the end of this month in response to rising fuel costs due to war in the Middle East.
13: The end of this war can't come soon enough. Australians have already paid a really hefty price for this conflict on the other side of the world, and there are more costs and consequences to play out.
12: Treasurer Jim Chalmers there. A man's been arrested as Victorian police investigate the whereabouts of Desi Freeman after fatally shooting two police officers. He was on the run for 7 months. And AusPost is urging residents to keep dogs secured. There's been 1,200 dog-related incidents nationwide in the past 6 months. That's a 5% increase on the same period last year.
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12: Sport. Queensland need to win at the MCG tomorrow night to save its Origin series. Coach Billy Slater says it's a different situation from last year.
15: Last year we didn't play well in game one. This year I thought we played quite well in game one. So that's the difference, but it's really important to acknowledge what we did well. Tidy up a few little areas and then go after our game again.
12: While there's reports Penrith centre Casey McLean could be on the sidelines for a month with injury, ruling him out of the entire Origin series.
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17: Mostly fine for the rest of today in Townsville. Tonight down to 16 and tomorrow mostly fine with a high of 28. 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
24: Welcome to Triple M NRL Daily. Brent Reed, Dave Riccio and Emma Lawrence today. Apologies, you have to put up with me. Charlie is gallivanting around the world.
25: Yeah.
24: But it's a big show. We've got lots to talk about. One more sleep until State of Origin 1. So you two, but you better bring some goss.
25: Can't wait, Em. I'm going to tell you about my day on Sunday. I went to Leichhardt Oval. Ooh. Toured around, you know, bagged that chicken.
24: Oh, so you've changed your mind?
25: But I did the whole shebang, you know.
24: Okay.
25: Orange Grove for a beer beforehand. Walked down the ground on the hill in the stand. Yeah.
24: And Dave had Eli Katoa on the agenda setters last night, which was a great get. So. Looking forward to hearing about that.
26: Fascinating interview. Guys, I'm currently down in Melbourne in preparation for coverage of the Origin match at the MCG, anticipated in around 90,000 fans. I've got to tell you, I'll be able to divulge this on the show. There's a sneaky tip around on a Blues tactical change, rooster on rooster, that we might see a late switcheroo as far as the Blues lineup is concerned.
24: Ooh, I like that.
25: Okay.
24: At least Dave's bringing something.
25: Wow.
24: Anyway.
25: Shots fired.
24: Bring it on, Triple M, NRL Daily.

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4: Nowhere does Sunday afternoon footy, suburban footy, quite like Leichhardt Oval. And we had a magnificent send-off on Sunday. They just got home, the Tigers, over the Titans. It's only going to be, what, 18 months till they play there again with the redevelopment. But you got a... Well, talk us through your day. You had a bit of a special tour and you had the VIP treatment.
5: I've been a bit of a critic of that ground over the years, Em. I said they should get a bulldozer and knock it down. It's not fit to host NRL games anymore. So basically one of the podcasters, Tigers podcasters, said to me, come along, we'll take it on tour of the ground, but we'll take you a day at Leichhardt, basically, right, to convince you this place is a great place to be. So we started at the Orange Grove Hotel, had a beer there. Big Gordy,
4: great establishment.
5: Big Gordy came as my Gordy Tallis came as not Bondi Geordie, Big Gordy Tallis came as my bodyguard. We had a beer there, wandered down to the ground, stood on the hill for a bit, started to rain, went up the stand, didn't really make a difference, still got wet because the stand there is obviously not that good. And watched the footy. It was a great game. Did it bring me around to Leichhardt? Look, I can take it or leave it, Em. It was a great game, great atmosphere, but, you know.
4: What were you not sold on?
5: It's just not a great stadium, Em.
4: Well, in terms of the facilities?
5: The facilities,
4: of course, that's why it's getting an upgrade.
5: Exactly, yeah.
4: Yeah.
5: That's my point.
4: But the...
5: That's my point with the place. I've got no issue with the atmosphere there. The atmosphere there is amazing.
6: But that's the whole point of Leichhardt Oval. That's the whole point.
5: Well,
6: that's why everyone loves it.
4: Where can you replicate that experience on the hill? I know you're probably going to say Brookie. I don't think it's quite the same.
5: How is it not the same? It's a hill. People stand on a hill. It's exactly the same.
4: But the Leichhardt one goes right up to those back trees. There's people that are virtually standing in almost like the house next door.
5: Yeah.
4: Plus they've got the scoreboard where people are.
5: You're not
4: going to
5: convince me, Em.
4: I know about Four Pines Park.
5: You're not
4: going to
5: convince me because. You know, maybe I'm just old and withered, you know, but I prefer to watch my footy.
6: There's no doubt about
5: where
6: that.
5: Where I won't get wet and I can just sit back and enjoy the football.
4: But you get wet on the hill at Four Pines.
5: I don't watch the footy on the hill at Four Pines. I watch it in the stand if I'm there or in the press box, the confines of the press box. Look, I mean, I appreciate, I'm not going to have a, look, Tigers fans love it. I understand why they love it. I don't love it. Okay, it's not for me. But I have no problem with Tigers fans going and standing on the hill. The atmosphere, I've got to say, the atmosphere was amazing. Yeah. And it was a great game. It was great to see the Tigers
6: play.
5: Well,
6: let me ask you this. If you've got no issue with Tigers fans loving it, and that's fine with you, it's not something that you love, will you drop off your campaign
5: should be thanking me, Dave. They should be thanking me for my campaign because the more we are critical of that ground and the facilities, the more maybe people stand up and take notice, governments stand up and take notice and spend some money on it. Because you know what? I will say this about Tigers fans. They deserve better than what they get at that football ground. Because that ground, the facilities there, everything needs a touch up, right? Everything needs more than a lick of paint, which is what they're going to get for $50 million. And the Tigers fans who go there every week or every second week or whatever it is and stand in the rain at times, fill that hill, they deserve better than what they get at that ground. I know they're not going to complain because they love it, but as a neutral, when I watch go to that ground, I sat at that ground beside two people the other night in the grandstand on Sunday. They'd sat in those same seats for 20 years.
4: Yeah.
5: Right? So those fans are loyal and they're passionate and that deserves better than what they get at that footy ground, in my opinion.
4: Yeah. Well, they're getting better. But there is this element
5: $50 million. As I've said, Em, it's like lipstick on a pig.
6: explain what the West Tigers are going to do next year with their home games.
5: Have they ironed it out yet? I'm not sure they have. I think they're going to split it between Combank and Campbelltown, obviously.
4: I believe so. Yeah. I'll say this. I hope they don't, even with the improvements to Leichhardt, I hope they don't make that a permanent home ground.
5: No.
4: Because I think...
6: They can't,
5: because they're spending money at Campbelltown as well.
4: Yeah, and I think over the years, they have acknowledged that, I think Southwest Sydney probably was neglected at times, even with pathways and development, and it was such a huge junior nursery. Mm. So I think you need to still have games at Campbelltown.
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3: Now, you were busy last night. You're on 360. And for you, Dave, on the agenda setters, you had a really special guest and a great get. You had Eli Katoa talking about his comeback from that serious injury in the Pac Champs last year. Can you just give us a bit of an insight into how he's travelling?
4: Yeah, Em, that was Eli Katoa's first public interview. So he was a little bit, I would say he was quite relaxed behind cameras before we went on set. But you could sense there was a little bit of nervousness there as well as he was attempting to explain his past 6 to 7 months and his road back as far as the recovery is concerned. Look, I got to say, I thought he spoke very well. I thought he gave great answers, showed a lot of humility. He was quite funny at times, dropping a few gags in there. He explained on how he's doing everything as far as training is concerned at the Melbourne Storm outside of contact. So he's doing everything. And every couple of weeks he has to beat his 1.2K time. He's Bronco. His 1.2K time trial. He's run every couple of weeks. And he said that he was as fit as he's ever been in his career. I thought, you know, in the wake of that situation at Eden Park, which was just so graphic for everyone that saw it, and then the dialogue post the coming to light of his injuries, which was a brain bleed and surgery required, the opinions of so many fans in relation to how this was handled and whether Eli felt any animosity towards the coaching staff of Tonga was an important question to ask. Now, Eli answered that in a way that he was pretty consistent in answering that I'm only looking forward, I don't want to go backward. But he did say and gave an indication of how serious it was by admitting that he's just happy to be alive. And that's how serious it was. So did I feel as though he was going to come out and bag the way it was handled? No, he wouldn't do that because I firmly believe that if he isn't to get onto the park, I think he's still got legal parameters he can look at as far as his career. Whether he does play again remains up in the air. He still needs to meet with specialists. But he did say there's no definitive timeline here. It's a week-by-week process, and I'm just doing everything I can possible to show that I'm ready to come back and play rugby league.
3: Do you think that as much as he was trying to look forward, did you get a sense that he was maybe disappointed with the way it was handled? Not that he would ever really come out and say it, but
4: yeah.
3: Did you feel he felt maybe a bit hard done by?
4: I don't want to speak for him, ma'am, because he answered the questions on how he wanted to.
3: Yeah.
4: But if you're asking the question you would be asking.
3: I'm just
4: yourself.
3: Picturing myself
4: Reedy
3: in this.
4: Reedy would be asking himself, me asking myself. My word, I'd be disappointed.
3: Yeah.
4: But then at the
3: same time, I'm thinking I would have, I guess, an overwhelming sense of gratitude that, yeah, I am still alive and that it worked out okay.
4: So true.
3: And you can always spin a positive light on things.
4: I suppose one insight into animosity or holding a grudge towards Tonga is an indication that Eli went on to confirm that he would be a willing participant in helping the Tongan World Cup team at the end of this season.
3: Now, obviously not a grudge.
4: That probably wouldn't be the case if he had an overwhelming sense of distrust, animosity and a grudge towards Tonga.
5: Well, some of the staff have changed, though, haven't they, Dave? And then some of the staff, am I right saying that? Some of the staff got...
4: Yeah, they were hit with breach notices and two-year bans. So, there would be changes.
5: Yeah.
4: It's just a terribly sad situation. As I said, he's highly optimistic. We will not see him play again this season. That's absolutely fact. That won't happen. It's just going to come, I think, November. I think November this year, we'll start to see whether it's real or not, on whether he can come back or not.
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3: Mitch Moses, I loved his press conference yesterday. He was... Well, you Mitch did? Is generally like this, how he's just, it was so Mitch, just very blunt, yeah. Just, you ready to go? Yep. Were you always confident? Yep.
4: Yeah.
3: You know? So, no. I mean, he probably.
4: Like, he was never in doubt. There was never any question mark.
5: It was a well, scratch,
3: maybe,
5: he said.
3: Maybe in yeah. his mind, it was nothing too serious.
4: Yeah.
3: But, I mean, look, it'd probably be, they couldn't escape, even though you say, oh, internally, we're just focusing ourselves. They would hear all the outside noise. People would be sending them stuff. If they're on social yeah. media, it would be frustrating for him, but. Do you think, Dave, there was ever serious doubt, or do you think everyone blew it out of proportion a bit?
5: I think it's a bit of both, Em. And I say that with the context of Mitch Moses never having had a hamstring injury
3: yeah, okay.
5: in his career. And so what that meant was that everything had to be so delicate to and strategic and planned for him to get back onto the football field on Wednesday night. And I think it's gone longer than what another player may have done. Really, this was described as a minor hamstring injury back when he did it. And he hasn't played in over 30 days now. So I think there was a definite overcautiousness from the Blues and Mitch and the Eels to make sure he gets back.
3: Mm.
5: So, and for us to suggest has it been blown out of proportions, we can only take it on the surface that it's taken this long to get back.
3: Mm.
4: I think he's a huge in for New South Wales. I know yeah. Ethan Strange was great in Origin 1, but I think Mitch's kicking game is so good, and it'll make such a difference for that Blues side. He's a huge in for them.
3: Speaking of huge ins, when I was doing this podcast with Jimmy Graham yesterday, he made a very good point that we're all talking about Mitch and the hamstring and all Casey McLean's out. He's like, Payne Haas has had no airtime.
4: Yeah,
3: like
4: true.
3: The best front row, not just the best front rower in the game right now, but perhaps the best front rower to have ever lived.
4: Yeah.
3: He's back and no one's really mentioning him. So
4: we had him on the show last night on 360 last night, actually. I mean, I quite like Payne. He's quite a nice guy, eh? But I reckon there's a steely, sort of a steely, silence is the wrong word, you know, but there's a steeliness about Payne. I reckon he's going to have a huge game for them.
3: Will there be any late changes, do you think? I know many former players and also journos have been suggesting, you know, I know Joey for one on the Footy Show has been very strong on he thinks Cam Murray should start.
4: Nathan Astor's been the same.
5: Yep.
3: Very, very
5: Matty
3: strong.
5: Johns.
3: And if you look at the, I mean, they're just stats, but Cam, 3 from 3 wins when he's starting at lock, Yo, 5 from 12. I mean, every game is different, every year is different, whether you read into that or not. But there, many have been adamant that it should be Cam. Will there be a late change? Are we hearing any whispers?
4: Dave's down there. What have you got?
5: We're recording this prior to the final
3: official
5: press conference of both state coaches and captains. And that will definitely be a question that that will be asked, whether Cam Murray starts the match. Is Laurie Daly going to confirm it to the public? Probably not.
3: No.
5: But it's definitely the question that needs to be asked because of the role and the influence Cam Murray has had on the Origin team. I think we might see left and right changes as far as positions are concerned, whether Nwanga Nituase plays on the left wing or the right wing. Which side does Sam Walker plays? He plays on the right side?
3: Right side.
5: So that would put, there's a suggestion that no one would know Sam Walker's kicking game better than
3: Marky Mark.
5: Than Nwanga Nituase. So put him on Walker's side to shut it down. So I'll be interested to see how that pans out.
3: Yeah, fair. But as you mentioned, it's probably unlikely that anyone will confirm anything really publicly, but we'll wait and see. Mm. What about any goss around the role of Reece Walsh? And you know, many are saying, like, if he comes on, does Ponga go to 13? Or, you know, started his Origin career just roaming through the middle, was outstanding. Imagine having all three, like, if at some point they do have Reece, Ponga, and the Hammer all on at the one time.
4: Yeah.
3: It's a scary thought.
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3: 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That's what Reedy did. He already had bacon and egg and two hash browns this
4: morning.
3: Always have to do that. Let's talk a bit of club footy. The Broncos, I mean, I think we've kind of all, I mean, except for Madge, ruled a line through them for finals this year.
4: I haven't ruled a line through them.
3: Okay.
4: I'm not saying it's out of the question. Okay. I'm saying it's highly unlikely.
3: Yes.
4: But I'm not going to put a line through them because they've got hot before and they can win games on. They can go on a run and win a series of games. So they need a miracle. But you know what? Reece Walsh can conjure miracles. That's what he does.
3: They've had a bad injury toll, but they Billy have. Walters should be back in the next couple of weeks.
4: Yeah, he should. He might even play potentially some cup in the next week or two.
3: But should they rush him back in, though, just given their situation, the injury toll?
4: Well, he's been out a long time, and I think the area where he plays, obviously, is a utility, hooker half. Now Ezra Mam's injured, obviously. He's got that shoulder problem, but it's not an area where they don't have depth. So I don't think they necessarily need to rush Billy. But he's so important to them. We saw that last year. So I'd imagine he'll get a bit of time, maybe in cup, and then come straight back in, maybe a week in cup and straight back in.
3: Mm. Does Madge?
5: The great concern. I just find it fascinating. The Broncos are in this situation, and I not only right now, but also going into next year. Next year worries me for the Broncos.
4: What is that?
5: No pain, no Reno. The influence that Payne Haas has on this group is immense. He's a standard setter. He has players follow his lead.
4: They've got Paddy Carrigan, right, still. They've got Mitch Barnett.
5: Do we know what Pat Carrigan's doing with his future?
4: Not really. He's in talks with him. But he's still contracted for another till the end of 28. They've got Mitch Barnett coming, right? Mitch Barnett's a leader. He's shown that at the Warriors. I'm not so much concerned about losing Payne as a standard setter. I'm just worried about losing Payne as a player. I mean, that's the bit for me that's irreplaceable. Forget about what he does off the field because they've got leaders of that footy club. They've got guys who can step into the breach and pick up the slack.
5: Have they?
4: Yeah, well, I've just said them. Carrigan, Barnett. I think they've got leaders of the footy club. The worry is they don't have – there's no other Payne Haas in this competition. There's no one like him. Right, and that's the issue for me.
5: Yeah,
3: I like it.
4: Thanks, Kim.
3: Full stop! Exclamation mark.
4: Yeah.
3: What about Manly? So Manly, traditionally, one of the storylines around them has been the fact that whenever Turbo's out with a hamstring injury, their season falls to shit.
4: Ooh.
3: I don't know if you're allowed to say that on air. Are we?
4: You spell it? You didn't say you spelt it.
3: Yeah. I didn't say it.
4: No, you didn't say it.
3: And this is pre-recorded, so it can be beeped out later. but they've actually been going well this year, really, without him. I mean, flying under Foz, Falalo has been incredible. But how much they're obviously a better side with Turbo there. Can you quantify how much he adds? How much better? Are they a 40% better side with Turbo in there or?
4: Well, if you look at their winning record with and without him, history suggests they're probably, 20% better side when he plays. Mm. And if you consider that in light of this season, that would suggest they're locks for the top four, the way they're going at the moment. You throw Tommy in that side, their winning percentage when Tommy plays, they should look, you can lock them in for the top eight, and they should just about be a top four team.
3: Should, but will they?
4: I think
3: now they're going to be a top four team.
4: I reckon they're every chance the way they're going. I think Tommy's having seen him the last few weeks, I've been at a couple of Manly games. Tommy could have played before the bye if they wanted to push him. They waited, gave him a couple more weeks, get some more miles under his legs, and I reckon Tommy will come back flying. And when Tommy's flying, that team is flying.
3: Hope you enjoyed the show, and we'll see you next week for another edition of Triple M NRL Daily.
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20: Australia, hello to you. Triple M Nights with Dave Gleason. Tuesday night helping of the front man of the Screaming Jets. He was wounded yesterday. Absolutely wounded, but he's come good, I'm hoping.
21: Hey.
20: The front man, hello.
21: G'day, Tomo. G'day, Australia. Yeah, I'm back. I'm full of, I'm a share of straight lefts and hooks and rights, whatever, I don't know.
20: Yeah.
21: But I'm back and better than ever.
20: Yep. We got some correspondence about last night's
21: show.
20: Oh,
21: really? Oh, here we go.
20: Yeah.
21: Was it from the responsible service of alcohol people?
20: Yep, they're very happy. They're very happy.
21: I did it all responsibly.
20: Yeah, of course, of course. Now, David, we talked last night about Spirit versus Led Zeppelin.
21: Yeah.
20: And Led Zepp come out on top here. The Stones had their way with the band as well, late 90s.
21: They absolutely bent them over, Tomo, and took the royalties from their most famous song for a couple of decades.
20: Crazy. Unbelievable.
21: But don't steal off people. That's my... That's a takeaway from that.
20: Speaking of the Stones, we're going to hear from Keith Richards a little bit later on. If the Stones have got a tour coming up shortly, actually.
21: Of course, they'll be touring. What else is he going
20: to
21: do?
20: World tour? Come to Australia?
21: Oh, for sure they'll do it.
20: Yeah, good.
21: Can't not.
20: We're catching up with Joel from Airborne as well, guys.
21: Yes, now Airborne, for the unwashed out there, these guys are absolutely massive all around the world. So we're going to hear about their latest album and play their brand new single. So I can't wait.
20: Here's one of their all-time faves, yes. Too Much Too Young Too Fast. Bit of an Daka vibe, guys.
21: Yes, well, look, they are unashamedly very proud Aussie rockers, and wherever they get their influences from, they've been able to parlay that into some massive success.
20: NRL mascots in the gun tonight in the classic 9 at 9, and Gleeso's band camp as well, friend of the show, and one we get a bit nervous about.
21: Yes, indeed. And, of course, for those of you who've been wondering what the Gang of Youths have been up to, we're going to play them tonight. We haven't played them for a long time, have we?
20: Look forward to doing that, Gleeso. Here at Triple M Nights with Dave Gleeson, our favourite song.

0: You too with New Year's Day. It's Triple M Night with Dave Gleason. Let's do this.
1: Gleason's Rock Calendar.
2: Yeah, 1997. I remember this as plain as day, Tomo, when The Verve came out with Bittersweet Symphony. It was all over MTV. It was getting played hourly on the radio. It was just a massively successful hit for them. Unfortunately, along with that hit came pretty well instantaneously trouble over where they'd sourced the music from. And the Rolling Stones, well, people who were involved with the Rolling Stones, Alan Klein, their manager in the 60s, and Andrew Oldham, who'd been their producer, both came out and said the Verve had used too much of their song the last time.
1: One of the most talked about plagiarism cases of the 90s. The Verve sampled an instrumental version of The Last Time, a 1965 Stones song, performed by the Andrew Oldham Orchestra. They had a license to use a limited bit of it, but claiming the Verve used more than allowed, and that Bittersweet Symphony was essentially built on the Stones' composition. The Stones' former manager, Alan Klein, who controlled their 60s catalog via ABKCO, sued The Verve for plagiarism. The Verve ultimately lost. In late 1997, they settled, giving up 100% of the publishing rights of Bittersweet Symphony to ABKCO and adding Mick Jagger and Keith Richards as the song's official songwriters. In other words, the band forfeited basically everything from their biggest song. All royalties went to ABKCO/Stones for many years. The Verve's singer, Richard Ashcroft, bitterly remarked that it was the best song Jagger and Richards had written in 20 years.
2: Nice one. Now, as a finisher to that story, in 2019, Mick Jagger and Keith Richards signed over all their publishing back to The Verve. And Richard Ashcroft said that it was a truly kind and magnanimous thing for them to do. The big thing for him is he hadn't been able to watch England play international matches for many, many years, because every time they play Bittersweet Symphony.
0: Oh, you're joking.
2: He said now he can sit back and enjoy it when the footy comes on, when the soccer comes on, because he's not getting, ripped off.
0: Triple M.

0: Tuesday night, Triple M Nights with Dave Gleeson. Going to catch up with Joel from Airborne. I think it's fair to say more dominant overseas than they are in Australia, Gleeson. And they're proud of that fact.
1: Bloody oath, mate. They put in the hard yards and they've got a massively loyal fan base around the world.
0: Yeah, on tour with the Gunners as well. So cool to be catching up with him in the next hour. But right now, Gleeson, we just spoke about the Rolling Stones before against The Verve. But here they are by themselves with some brand new stuff.
1: Yeah, Foreign Tongues is the new album coming out later on this year. I saw Mick Jagger on some news thing last night, talking about the new album, and I'm obviously, we were speaking earlier on, if there being our new album, there's going to be a tour, you'd think, wouldn't
0: there? You'd think so, yeah.
1: Let's go to Keith and see what he's got.
2: There was a lot that went into this record, which leads me to the next question, when it comes to support it, can we expect another world tour?
3: Oh, I mean, we can talk next year. Yeah. I mean, possibly. You know, I mean, at the moment, we're just sort of saying, we finished a record, let's do this. And so we're sort of basically considering what to do after, you know, pretty soon. But I don't think, I mean, not this year anyway, you know.
1: Well, he's got to get his blood changed.
0: Yes.
1: Obviously.
0: Yep.
1: Hang upside down for 3 weeks.
0: I think he left a couple ashes behind of his father.
1: Some ashes he's got to clean up of his old man's. But look, they are relentless, and you'd think that they might have one more tour in them.
0: Brand new Stones Triple M.

0: 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In the meantime, get distracted by these roadies crouching down, running on stage. We can see you, you know. In a world full of mysteries, one sound has North Queensland scratching its collective head.
1: What's that sound?
0: You've chased clues, interrogated kettles, even cross-examined a stapler.
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0: It's Triple M Nights with Dave Gleason. Haven't been on the radar that much lately here at Triple M Nights with Dave Gleason. Gang of you.
1: Yeah, bloody oath. It's, I've just been reading about them. Adam Duritz from Counting Crows.
0: Oh, yeah.
1: They're good friends. He actually sang on the record, The Angel of 8th Avenue. They met backstage at a gig in New York.
0: Brilliant.
1: And formed a fast friendship. And Adam Duritz has said that they are in the process of getting songs together for a brand new album, and they've asked him to sing on that one as well.
0: Yeah, good.
1: So, yeah, they've got some heavyweight friends around the place. And you know, the success that they've had early on has probably given them a bit of time to take some time off the road, get their songwriting together, and bring out a cracking new album.
0: Looking forward to that, Gleeso. We are pressing play on The Angel of 8th Avenue. This would be one of their recent releases that we've played here at Triple M 2021.
1: Yes, 5 years ago to this very day, Tomo.

0: 7 o'clock in the can, Triple M Nights with Dave Gleeson. Thank you so much for all your support out there as well, supporting the front man of the Screaming Jets, Triple M Nights with Dave Gleeson. 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
1: 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It's always nice, Tomo. Very nice.
0: Now, you'd see a lot of them come up to you as well, a lot of listeners out of gigs and all sorts.
1: Lots of people come up and say that they listen to the show and think that maybe I could get a little bit edgier.
0: Edgier?
1: Yeah.
0: Is that right?
1: So.
0: Just say whatever you want, and I'm here on the dumb button. Gleeson's Bandcamp, not far away.
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9: Here we go, Triple M Nights with Dave Gleeson coming up very, very shortly, catching up with Joel from Airborne. Looking forward to this. Big time operators overseas, Gleeso, and they're coming home for this tour with Gunners.
10: Bloody oath, they fly the Aussie rock flag high and proud, those boys. And yeah, we're catching up with Joel O'Keefe, the front man, and have a yarn about what's going on with them guys. New album coming out, I think, later this year,
9: yes,
10: in August. And of course, as you said, touring with the Gunners.
9: Elton John dressing up as Tina Turner.
10: Well, well, well. Elton John dressing in women's clothing, I never.
9: No.
11: I'm just talking to my monitor guy. Can you get the balance right between the piano and everything else, for f***?
9: Say. Got to get the balance right between the high heels and the lippy. Yeah, man.
10: That's right. Let's talk the Angels. It was 46 years ago, Tomo, that they released their album Dark Room. It followed on the heels of the success of Face to Face and then No Exit and then A Dark Room came out. It marked a bit of a different time for the Angels. They moved on from Albert's, which... John Brewster has many times mentioned might not have been the most brilliant decision to have made, because Albert's obviously were very instrumental in how big AC/DC became. But that's just one of those things that happens along the way. I love the Dark Room album. I was lucky enough to actually re-record all three of those albums when they did their Recharge series when I was in the band. But the favourite for me would definitely be Dark Room. Songs like Alexander, Wasted Sleepless Nights, and of course the song we're going to play now, probably their biggest radio hit, I think, at the time. Obviously, it's been eclipsed by Am I Ever Going to See Your Face Again, mm-hmm. which turns 50 years old this year. They're currently out on the road celebrating 50 years of Am I Ever Going to See Your Face Again. But let's get this one on right now. It's the Angels from their Dark Room album, No Secrets.

0: The Killers with Mr. Brightside on Triple M Night with Dave Gleeson. That song, Gleeso, one of Neil Danaher's absolute favourites.
1: Oh, really? Great. Yeah. What a great man. Such an amazing tribute to him a couple of weeks ago to see the difference that he's made. And I just want to pass on our best to Jai Arrow, who was part of the
0: Big Freeze.
1: The Big Freeze.
0: Yeah.
1: Recently diagnosed with MND as a 29-year-old, 30-year-old guy. And, look, we know that, they must be getting closer to a cure because people are, donating money and, really getting behind the cause. So, yeah, all our best to Jai. And of course, our thanks to the Danaher family for Neil.
0: Yep. Well said.
2: Lisa's Bandcamp.
0: Righto, we're into it here, Gleeso. Number 13 of Gleeso's Bandcamp. Where are we heading?
1: Yeah, this came out in 1981, and it's got the gong for being possibly the first mainstream song to ever feature a rap in it.
0: Mm-hmm.
1: And no, it's not a it's not an African American artist, and it's not a dude.
0: No,
1: it's actually Debbie Harry with Blondie. Yeah, the song we're going to play has her rapping in it, and it was New Wave. They came along, the punk thing had been and gone. It was kind of, New Wave was like a blend between that punk ethos and then putting keyboards into it and singing like this if you were a man.
0: Very good.
1: Thank you. That was my New Wave voice. But Blondie, such a great band. They were before their time, of their time, and that's why they're still loved to this day. You still see kids walking around in Blondie T-shirts, and you know that they're listening to the music.
0: You had the opportunity to catch up with Debbie Harry as well, guys.
1: I did. It was very nerve-wracking. I was sweating up like I was in the on the witness stand in a mafia trial.
0: Yeah.
1: But she was absolutely gracious and beautiful.
3: I'm very, very lucky, you know, and I know it. So I guess that's the most important thing about it, is that I know it. I know that I'm lucky. I know that I've had a chance to do something in my life that many people aspire to but never quite get to. So I think I was really willing to put in the hard work, and my partner, Chris Stein, and the rest of my band, you know, really wanted to make some music and to, I don't know, be a part of this. It's I don't think it's for everybody, you know.
1: Yes, indeed, it's not for everybody. And Chris Stein, who she mentioned there, his quote was, "Behind everything was this lingering drug situation."
4: Ooh, hang on a second.
1: Blondie. They were pretty heavy into it, those guys. But luckily they made it through. Let's get Rapture on right now. Blondie coming in at number 13 on Gleeso's Bandcamp.
0: What about what Debbie Harry had to say when she found out she was being interviewed by you?
3: I'm very, very lucky.
1: Yeah. Well,
0: it's gorgeous.
1: Amazing. Amazing. Very lucky.
0: Triple F.

0: They're conquering overseas, and they're about to go on tour with Guns N' Roses. Which makes sense, I mean, they'll need someone to blow into the breathalyzer for them on the road. Please welcome, making us proud as Aussies, it's Joel from Airborne.
1: Straight out of the Bool in 2003 came this band Airborne. They took the rock world by storm. Their first album, Running Wild, was outstanding. Took them to an international audience, and they've continued to grow that audience over the past 20 years. And I'm stoked right now to talk to Joel from Airborne before they hit the road with Gunners. Joel, how are you, mate?
2: Oh, mate, I'm great. From one singer to another, it's great to talk to you.
1: Cool, mate. How have your travels been?
2: It's been good, mate. So we've been, look, we've been bloody busy. We've been, we just finished a tour overseas in Europe. It was bloody cold. It went for about 3 months, and it just kept going and going and going. But more people are coming out to see us than ever, and we haven't really released any new music. We've got a new record that's about to come out, but there's a thing for rock and roll at the moment, and it's growing. We've gotten to a point now where the promoters are saying, all right, if you want to bring, you can have a choice of a band, whereas normally they want to have a say of the bill and they want to make sure the tickets get sold. But they said, you know what, you can do what you want. So we said to an Aussie band, Avalanche, we said, why don't you come over and rock with us? And they did. And so we put them on some big stages over there, and they've now got a manager now, and they're going back to do festivals. They did a whole bunch of media. Aussie bands have a thing, and I'm sure you would recognise this, particularly with the Jets, is that when you go overseas as an Aussie band, there's an Aussie saying, go hard or go home. And no matter where we are on what stage it is, the Aussie bands, for some reason, go harder than the others. And they have that, look, I guess in Australia, you know, Billy Thorpe and the Aztecs and the Easy Beats, the simple things that made up English rock and American rock, you put it together, create Aussie pub rock. Now, I love the Germans. They can make a great Mercedes and a Black & Decker drill. They can't make Aussie pub rock, but they love it. There's like, you know, Rose Tattoo is one of their biggest favourite bands over there.
1: Sure, sure.
2: You know, and it's tough for Aussie bands in Australia because we've lost so many small cap venues here. I think we lost 1,300 in the last 5 years or something. That all our small bands learn to play their thing. So we just said, Michael Gudinski, when he passed away, I was watching a bunch of interviews with him. He's a massively inspiring guy. His whole thing was, well, I'll play the music, I'll put the bands on, I'll do it. So, look, Australia, you know, it makes it tough for Aussie bands to get out of here. We don't have any venues left to play. So, through the Michael Gudinski thing, we've got stages overseas. We'll put you on. We'll make the promoter say, we'll let them, you know, agree to it, and they'll pay you and come along and do it. And if you can win them, you know, you'll be living off beers and a few. Well, you won't have meat pies. You'll have Greg steak baits or something over there that they got. But you know, if you can do it, Aussie rock can survive.
1: And, mate, you guys are absolute trailblazers because Aussie rock wasn't a flavour of the month overseas at all when you started. And upon reflection, I think the Jets made mistakes because we kept coming back home rather than bunkering down overseas, getting on as many tours as we could and doing it hard. It's a credit to you guys because you really stuck it out. And because of that, you've got loyal fans everywhere, but especially all over Europe.
2: Yeah, no, thank you, mate. It's, look, like you said, we came out in, we started in Australia around 2005. We were over there in 2006, 2007, recording the first record. We put it out in 2007. We're on Capitol Records and a massive record label. 2008 happens and the financial crisis happens and the f***ing record label folds. So we're on the road in a van and we're dropped from the label, like, and we're out there, and, you know, and the amount of money they spent on the record were putting us up in accommodation, and we were staying in all these hotels, you know, the Hilton sisters were floating around at one of the parties and stuff, like, we were in all these places, you know, just wearing chesty bonds and bloody, you know, sitting there like that, you know, and just, it's barely able to string, you know, words together in a sentence that an American can actually understand. Straight out of the bush, you know, but look, we had there was a lot of debt, but we didn't look at the debt. We just went, look, the label spent all this money on the thing. So we just toured and toured, and we were in the US and the UK for about 9 months straight. A long time in a van, right? We're in a van. Cool. And lugging our own gear, you know. We had one or two roadies by then. And away we went, but then we went to South by Southwest and we signed to Roadrunner Records. And then they did a deal with the old Capitol thing and sorted that out. So then we could put Running Wild out. The album could come out. So it was great, you know. And then away we go again. And a thing that's always driven us, we've been through a lot of tough shit, and we started when it was like exactly like you said. It was the most unlistened music on the planet was rock and roll. It was the uncoolest, that no one was, like, hip hop was number one or whatever. And so we're coming out with guitars, you know, playing no shirts Aussie on. Pub rock. You know, exactly.
1: Now, mate, you've been at it for over 20 years. Anything really special that stuck out to you?
2: So many fathers and sons are coming up to us now. So the dad comes out with the son, and the father says, AC/DC was my band. And then the son elbows his knee and says, but you're my band. And so that's really cool. It puts the responsibility on your shoulders even heavier, you know, to do your best.
1: Mate, that's very special. Now, of course, on tour with the Mighty Gunners, have you toured with these guys before?
2: Played with them, over in France at Hellfest. And, they do go hard. I think Axel warms up, I think, for a couple of hours or something before every show. Then he's warming down. It's 3 hours every night. And they're not doing it for any other reason, because they seriously want to, and they seriously want to show up and give you their 3 hours of everything they got. And, you know, like, guys like ourselves understand that work ethic. You go out on that stage, it's not... There's no backing tracks, you know, there's no nothing to hide behind, and you want to give it to them. And, you know, that's the whole thing. And so it's going to be really great to do it with them and put us on big stages back in our home country, you know.
1: Well, Joel, it's been a great pleasure to catch up, mate. I'm very proud of what you guys have been able to do for Oz Rock.
2: Well, thank you, Gleeso. A pleasure to talk to you. And if it wasn't for you, mate, we wouldn't be here. And it's a fact. I grew up learning and watching your stuff. Bloody hell, you know. You know, it's the Jets have been a massive influence on us. Maybe there's something there, airborne Jets, you never know.
1: I love it, mate. Good on you, Joel.
2: No, good to talk to you, Gleeso. Take care.

0: Lizzo is coming back for the encore straight after this. 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

0: 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We just had a little bit of panic.
1: At the disco.
0: With high hopes
1: there.
0: Have
1: you ever actually panicked at a disco? Have you ever been to a disco?
0: I have been to a disco. God, we have some
1: blue
0: good
1: light
0: memories.
1: Disco?
0: School disco. Can of solo and a hookup.
1: We a bit of a pash.
0: Oh.
1: Oh, didn't you love a good old pash in the day?
0: How good. Especially with the teachers.
1: Oh. What was his name?
0: Gleeso, off campus is absolutely flying on Amazon at the moment. Is it Amazon? I think it is. I haven't sat down and watched this yet, but the soundtrack is immense.
1: Yeah, the soundtrack is immense. Once again, showing that even the new shows need our songs, Tomo, to bulk them up. I talked about it last week. It's very raunchy.
0: Mm.
1: Very, very raunchy. Very, very, very raunchy, the soundtrack is amazing, but if you want to go and check it out, it's probably at your age.
0: Yeah, okay, I might have to suss it out. Would Elton John fit in this? Because the song does, The Bitch Is Back.
1: Yes, indeed. Well, it turns out Elton John can fit into anything, even a nice pair of pumps.
0: Yeah, of Tina Turner's Can You Believe It, and she follows it up.
2: At Madison Square Garden, I came on dressed as Tina Turner and... in the same outfit that she wore with What's Love Got to Do with It.
3: He was a little bit too close there. I know when it all came, he met me backstage at a show in Wembley, and we were trying on shoes. Oh, I love those pumps, Tina, I have to try those pumps. And the shoe fit, and that was his idea, I'm going to do this. And the next thing I got was this framed photograph of him. Yeah, this was the jean jacket and the leather skirt and high heels. He found them or he had them made or whatever it was. I still have it. It's hung on my wall and everyone thinks it's me and I have to always say that it's Elton John.
0: Yeah, good.
1: Fantastic. The Bitch Is Back and it's Elton John in Tina Turner's clothes.
4: I'm just talking to my monitor guy. Can you get the balance right between the piano and everything else for f- sake?

0: Triple M Nights with Dave Gleeson. Not far away, Gleeson, from the NRL mascots tonight in the classic 9 at 9.
1: Yes, indeed. We're going to be celebrating all those mascots that bring us joy at halftime and run around and make fools of themselves.
0: We've just got an email as well.
1: Oh, is that?
0: Yeah, from a mascot, I believe.
1: Oh, yeah, yeah. It's the Capital City Goofball.
0: Hello, Homer. Triple M.
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12: 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If he says he'll be there, he'll be there. 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If he says he'll be there, he'll be there.
13: 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And RBTs will enforce drink riding. 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Authorised by the Queensland Government, Brisbane.
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0: Oh, here we go, NRL mascot time. We did the AFL mascots last week, Glees, and we're all about diversity and equality at this show.
1: We certainly are, and that's why we're moving on to the NRL this week. You know, it's my preferred.
0: It is code, isn't it?
1: Yeah. It's my preferred code.
0: Mm.
1: Not to say that I'm not playing Aussie rules, Tomo.
0: No, I've heard a little rumour, David. I have heard a rumour.
1: I actually sent a message to my eight ball team the other day.
0: Nice.
1: I said, I can't make it tonight. I'll be there late. I've got footy training.
0: Footy training. Like, what? That is crazy.
1: What are you talking about? It's called the Recklink Cup, and it's on July 25th. Norwood Oval. I'm playing at one of the great
0: this is amazing.
1: South Australian Adelaide Ovals.
0: Yep.
1: But yeah, it'll be me and my son, so we'll be both making our debut in Aussie rules.
0: I love it, mate. Now, we couldn't quite fit in Rooster.
1: Yeah, I know.
0: Into this classic nine.
1: And look, I'm not a Roosters fan at all.
0: No.
1: Actually, I hate them.
0: Do you?
1: Except Jimmy the Jet Tedesco did score that try the bell in the first State of Origin.
0: Speaking of Origin, tomorrow night, we're not on air.
1: Oh, we're not?
0: No.
1: How sad.
0: Yeah.
1: Shattering. Sherbets. But yeah, the song Rooster by Alice in Chains, I absolutely love it. I couldn't get it across the line.
0: Let's have a little listen to it right now.

0: strong, boys.
1: Just as the NRL is my favourite code, Alice in Chains are my favourite Seattle band, grunge band, without a doubt. Above Pearl Jam, above Nirvana, above them all, sits Alice in Chains. In my humble opinion.
0: I like it.
1: Move it in. We're going to be kicking off with I Wanna Be a Cowboy. Obviously, North Queensland Cowboys. Jonathan Thurston's a legend of them. Mm. If you want to see something, there's Jonathan Thurston and Buddy Franklin. They're going in the New York Marathon, and there's special. I think it's on Stan or something like that. But Jonathan Thurston is the favourite son of the North Queensland Cowboys. Let's get it on. I Want to Be a Cowboy.
0: Boys Don't Cry, Triple A.

0: Triple M has a big announcement to announce. This is Triple M's Classic Nine on Triple M Nights with Dave Gleeson.
1: That is all.

0: Led Zepp with Black Dog. Triple M Nights with Dave Gleeson. Number 8 of the Classic 9 at 9. It's all about the NRL mascots tonight, Gleeso. Obviously, we've got the Bulldogs right there.
1: Yeah. Lachie Galvin. Oh, he's not going well, Tomo. That's a terrible experiment at the moment.
0: Mm-hmm.
1: But that's for Matty Johns' show more than mine.
0: Yeah, he can sort that out.
1: Let's move on to the Storm, who've had a very tough year so far. They haven't been getting many wins together, and of course Craig Bellamy has had a bit of health issues, so all our best to Bellyache and the Storm. Maybe they can get it up and going for the second half of the season. Boom Crash Opera, Dancing in the Storm.
0: Brilliant. Triple One.

0: It's that time of day.
1: That time already? See you guys. Have a good night.
0: Time for the classic nine.
1: Can't hear you. Go through a tunnel. Very noisy.
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0: Scandal featuring Paddy Smyth with the Warrior, and we had the Eagles, obviously the Manly Sea Eagles before that, Gleeso.
1: Manly takes it up the...
0: Hotel California here at Triple M Nights with Dave Gleeson. Not sure what was going on there. NRL mascots is the topic of discussion tonight, and we had the Warrior.
1: Yeah, the Warrior and the Waz. Now, they are really killing it this season, Tomo. The Auckland Warriors, they're going very, very well, and their supporters call themselves the Waz, or they call the team the Waz.
0: Right.
1: Anyway.
0: How many teams overseas, Glace?
1: Just the one.
0: Just Auckland.
1: And then new one comes in, PNG comes in next year, I think.
0: Right, yep.
1: And then we've got a team from Perth. The Perth Bears are coming in as well.
0: So Perth come in the same time as Papua New Guinea, or very similar?
1: I'm not sure whether it's the same year or a year after.
0: Okay,
1: Yes, they're expanding the competition. Black Knight. Oh, the mighty Newcastle Knights,
0: you beauty.
1: Tomo. Two of my favourite days were grand final celebration day after 97,
0: yes,
1: and then one after 2001.
0: Yeah.
1: So they might be due to get back on the rostrum pretty soon.
0: Before we press play on this song, Glace, I was just shared a conversation with a fellow employee out in the corridors,
1: yes,
0: at Triple M, but it was 1997 that, was it day three you received the phone call from
1: day
0: your
1: three.
0: Wife? Yep.
1: Yeah. Where are you?
0: Yeah.
1: So it's still about celebrating.
0: Yeah.
1: What are you celebrating? Winning the grand final. You didn't win the grand final. Yeah, but the Knights did. You don't go for the Knights.
0: And she called you David, didn't
1: David,
0: she?
1: David, get on the train and get home.
0: Deep Purple, Black Knight from

0: Live, the Dolphins Cry, and we had Dragon with Young Years before that. They are your Dragons, Gleeso.
1: Boo!
0: NRL mascots we're doing. And
1: boo, boo.
0: The Dragons are sort of going backwards, Gleeso.
1: Oh, mate.
0: What's happening?
1: They could not play footy if they tried at the moment. They did fluke a win over the Brisbane Broncos a little while ago, but, yeah, they're not travelling very well at all. Lost a coach. Got a new coach. You know when coaches go and the next week, like Vossie went and Carlton won four in a row?
0: Yeah, four in a row.
1: But the Dragons lost their coach and just continued on their losing ways.
0: God, just been belted everywhere.
1: Pillar to post.
0: Not good, guys.
1: However, the Dolphins, on the other hand, they're going pretty good. They're the newest, they're the newest inclusion into the competition. They've been in for a few years now, and they're going pretty good.
0: And we're going to move into Survivor. This was, a feature in the AFL mascots, as it is in the NRL mascots as well.
1: The West Tigers, they were an amalgamation team. Western Suburbs got together with Balmain Tigers, and they have they're doing really well this year.
0: Yeah,
1: going all right. Benji Marshall, he's one of the guys I cried in front of when I was giving my pep up speech.
0: Like it.
1: Let's get Eye of the Tiger on now. Survivor, get pumped.
0: Triple M.

0: 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We'll be back in a sec. Think of this like a chance to head to the merch stand, grab your I Love Gleeso t-shirt. He's so dreamy.
1: Go. The supercars are coming.
0: And you could be right in the middle of it.
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0: Brand new stuff from Evanescence. Sees us out. 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Doing a tour of Australia as well, Evanescence, Cleese.
1: They are indeed. Posters are all up and about. I see them all over the place. Now, how good was it to catch up with young Joel?
0: Brilliant.
1: Fantastic. Get on Airborne's. Get on to Airborne, you people listening out there. They really have got some great Aussie rock.
0: No doubt about that, mate. We are out of here and not on tomorrow night because... State of Origin.
1: Of course, the Blues are going to smash.
0: Oh, yeah. Looking forward to that.
1: And we'll hope we don't need to send anyone off again.
0: No, that,
1: so
0: yeah,
1: we
0: fingers
1: can
0: crossed.
1: Get a win up.
0: Fingers crossed. I will see you Thursday night, though, mate. We'll be back at it with a little bit of Airborne to see us out.
1: Rock on.

0: events and Triple M presents Sounds of Rock. Jimmy Barnes. 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Diesel. Plus Ross Wilson, Richard Clapton and Tony Childs. 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
19: Welcome to the show. Another big night of Australian music coming your way. We say a big happy album release to Josh Pye. Got a co-host with him dropping very soon. Awesome to have him in the studio. This is your one, Under the Escarpment.

staying in Melbourne. This is Sweet Talk right out to me. As we gear up for one hell of a concert, raising money for head and neck cancer, John Farnham. A celebration of his career. It's happening on the 20th of September, Rod Laver Arena in Melbourne. Jimmy Barnes, Diesel, Hugh Jackman, you name it, a massive lineup. More details at triplem.com.au. And talk about momentum, G Flip's bet on fire. The Power of Sync, that is on the Netflix show Off Campus. It's gone absolutely gangbusters, so much that G has to, well, doesn't have to, it's a good position, is performing shows across the states and Canada. Super exciting. Eskimo Joe. Hello. Just dropped up their 20th anniversary tour for Black Fingernails Red Wine. And the new one from Pacific Avenue. It's all coming up. We also had a birthday. Neil Finn, 68. Doesn't look a day over 50. We've got the crowd he's on straight after the Hootie Guru. It's the right time. You're on Triple M Time Line.

Pacific Avenue.

Jojo just wrapped up their 20th anniversary tour celebrating their album Black Fingernails Red Wine. Now, it's Triple M's Homegrown. Before that, you heard the new one from Pacific Avenue, Things You Want to Say. Coming up, G-Flip, Bed on Fire, I should say, is on the Netflix show. It's gone gangbusters, called Off Campus. And as a result, G is playing shows across LA, Canada. They're all selling out on all the morning shows. It's amazing what good sync on a song can do. We'll get Silverchair on too, the Sunny Boys. But here is Cultism now. With Saturday Night, you're on Triple M's Homegrown. Saturday Night.

0: Love that track. It's Silverchair and a song. This is Triple M's Homegrown. Mike's on 133.53. You had a Silverchair cover band. Paint the picture for us, legend.
1: None of us knew how to actually play an instrument. Yeah. So all of us in the garage just grabbed fake tennis rackets and started pretending to be Silverchair, essentially.
0: What was your band name?
1: Silver Table.
0: Yes!
1: That's well, how much of an influence I
0: absolutely
1: had.
0: Love it. Paying tribute to Silverchair. And there are a lot of artists paying tribute to John Farnham, an incredible showcase event which is happening at Rod Laver Arena on the 20th of September, raising money for head and neck cancer. People are performing Jimmy Barnes, Keith Urban. We're going to get a digital performance as well from Celine Dion and Hugh Jackman. If you want to be there, frontiertouring.com, all the details. We'll get John Farnham on next. Classic from Grinspoon and new music from Old Merv. On tour at the moment across the US. This one's Heavy in the Morning. And more new music. This is Escape to the Other Side from Dylan Wright. We're loving it. And it plays next on Triple M.
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16: We are right around the country. Big second hour on Triple M's Homegrown. Here from Powderfinger, new music from Josh Pye. Under the Escarpment, we also welcome back the Temper Trap. Our favourites too, Hunters and Collectors, Jet. This is new from Sweet Talk. Also get on the Super Jesus, new music from Casey Barnes and Pete Murray. Best mates for 20 years. They've teamed up with a track called Time to Burn. And that plays straight after Ice House. My Obsession on Triple M's Homegrown.

0: right around the country. This is Triple M's Homegrown. I hope you're enjoying the tunes tonight. Nothing but Australian music. Coming up, we got Jet. They've got a regional tour happening in October. The new one from Sweet Talk, Hunters and Collectors 2, after Johnny Diesel, a man who played his first ever pub gig when he was just 13. Came with some challenges.
1: It wasn't about we can't have someone out that young on the band because it's illegal to be in the pub. It was like, how is he going to get to the gig? He doesn't have a car.
0: Diesel and Triple M.

0: This is Triple M's Homegrown. You can stream us on the Lister app. Nothing but Australian music. It's been a while since we've had a Hunters gig. They are due a show. So the Temper Trap, and thankfully we've got new music from them. It's a track called These Arms. Great to have our favourite Australian bands back playing shows. That's what Kiss Chasey's done as well. Recently here on a sold-out tour. We'll get the new one on from Josh Pike as well. Under the Escarpment. And speaking of bands, we want to get back together and play shows. Powderfinger might be at the top of the list. Passenger, it's all coming up next on Triple M Sunday.
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19: Lou and Judge.
4: 2 to 4. The early drive home. It is Lou and Judge. Chris Brown filling in. I've got to say, it's a strange day when the vet is having issues with their dog.
20: Yeah, it's... Look, I really need to air something with you, literally air something with you guys.
5: I may look a little bit tired at the moment. I haven't slept well for quite a few days.
19: You don't.
5: your eyes are a little red. So for the last 3 nights, my smoke alarm has been going off twice a night for
19: what?
5: 3 nights.
19: Okay.
5: At 2 o'clock in the morning and about sort of 4 o'clock in the morning.
19: Is that a malfunction?
5: Well, I thought maybe it was. I thought maybe the battery might be failing. Mm-hmm. And so I changed the battery and it kept on happening. The only thing that is out of the ordinary is that my dog, Buzzy, he's like a herding dog, like he's a bit of a cross of everything. He sleeps at my bedroom door.
19: Yeah.
5: To guard the bedroom. Above him is the smoke alarm.
19: Okay.
5: And each time the smoke alarm's gone off, I can hear him jump, understandably,
19: yeah.
5: when it goes off. I walk out and where he's been sleeping stinks. And he has the farts badly at the moment. And for the last four nights, because he drinks out of puddles in the park, it's a whole thing. So he's got an upset stomach.
19: Yeah.
5: I have now tested a theory, a working theory, that my dog's farts are setting off the smoke alarm.
19: No.
5: I got a Sparky in over the week.
19: To test the smell?
5: To replace the smoke alarm. Because I was like, mate, I think that smoke alarm's malfunctioning because my dog's farts are setting it off. And he's like, nah, can't happen. He replaced the smoke alarm. Happened again.
19: Same thing. What, so you reckon the smell's wafting up that the smoke alarm's like, that's a bad meal.
5: This is
19: like,
5: potent. So I looked on the back of the smoke alarm. It said, we'll alert with the three beeps when it detects products of combustion, which I think what my dog is producing. I even Googled it.
19: Yeah, have you seen if anyone else has had this?
5: Yeah, I searched for it and it said it is possible if your smoke alarm can detect carbon monoxide as well, which mine can, if it's in large enough amounts, your dog's farts can set off a smoke alarm.
19: It must be the worst smelling thing you ever smell.
5: It's so potent.
19: Worse
5: like it's
19: than a
5: eye-watering, stomach turning. And it's usually in that sort of early morning period where he hasn't been outside to sort of get rid of it all.
19: Can you test and get him to sleep somewhere else, not by the smoke alarm, and see if it doesn't go off?
5: Yeah.
19: Like, I think it's going to be an elimination thing.
5: But this is the other thing. I have. So when he slept in my room away from the smoke alarm, it doesn't go off.
19: Yeah. This is like it's his farts.
5: It's a scientific study. It
19: 100%.
5: Is. I've proven.
19: There's no other way. You've done enough tests to figure it out.
5: Yeah. So that is what's he is.
19: The dog is sending off the alarm with farts.
5: He's a medical marvel. Which,
19: Buzzy.
5: And I live very close to my neighbours. So they are now getting woken up at 2 o'clock in the morning and 5 in the morning to the sound of essentially my dog's farts via the smoke alarm.
19: They're going to think you've got the munchies. Yeah. You're cooking up a feed.
5: Every day.
19: Yeah, that's hilarious.
20: It is possible to set off alarms. There are a lot of alarms that you could set off. I mean, not with a dog's fart. That is ridiculous.
19: I believe it.
20: What alarm did you set off? You, someone you know, maybe it was a pet.
5: Yeah,
19: car alarm, but like funny situation or, you know, like going in somewhere you shouldn't be and then the alarm goes off sneaking into school or something.
5: Yeah. The alarms are meant to help us, but I reckon often it goes the other way.
19: I agree.
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21: It's Lou and Judge for your early drive home.
20: Lou and Judge, 2 to 4. Chris Brown filling in right here on Triple M. We're asking, what alarm did you set off?
19: Yeah, because you think that your dog's farts might be setting off your alarm.
5: Don't think. No.
19: Yeah, I've tested the theory.
5: It stacks up.
19: Yeah.
5: He has set them off 6 times in three nights.
19: Got to be potent farts.
5: Oh, they are eye-waterers, these ones.
19: You know what's really weird? My brain goes, that's disgusting and gross, but then there's a part of me that's like, I want to know.
5: A little intrigued.
19: Yeah, like what it actually smells like.
5: I can bring him in because they're still going.
19: Yeah, okay, let's do that. All right, we'll start with Ray. Hello, Ray.
23: Hello,
19: Hi.
23: How are you?
5: Hey, Ray.
19: Good. What alarm did you set off?
23: Well, it was my daughter when she was 14, 18 years ago. We were in San Diego and she had already cooked 2-minute noodles for her sister and her cousin and then decided to do hers but forgot to put water in them.
5: Oh.
23: So, yes, toxic smell and evacuated the whole building.
19: Oh. What, the whole building from some 2-minute noodles?
23: Yes, because the smell of styrofoam cups when they go in the microwave with no water, stinks.
5: And hotels don't do smoke alarms by halves. Everyone's got to get out. Everyone's got to be outside.
19: Just in case.
5: Check the whole floor, every single floor.
19: Just in case.
5: It's a big deal. Wow.
19: It's a disaster.
23: Down, Yeah, we bunkered down in the room next door where the family was and did not go out there.
19: Yeah, too embarrassed. Thanks, Ray. Grant.
0: G'day, how are you?
19: Good, thanks. What alarm did you set off?
0: I set off a fire alarm at the Mount Gravatt TAFE in Brisbane.
5: Were you meant to be in an exam at the time, Grant?
0: Yeah, so I was doing my final exam on second year college, and when we finished, we had to stand outside. And I was standing right next to one of those fire alarm red button things. And my understanding was break glass and push the button, but this glass cover was loose. So being a mechanical mind, I started to unscrew it. But the glass actually holds the button in. So when I unscrewed it so far, the button came out, the alarm went off. I need to shit myself, screwed it back in. The whole TAFE got evacuated and got out a bit of learning.
19: Some people were probably stoked with that if they weren't doing that well in the exam. Yeah, great result. Beautiful, get to start again.
5: Totally. Grant, I love it. Thanks, good tip for anyone thinking about tinkering with an alarm.
19: Yeah, don't touch.
5: Don't touch the glass.
19: Don't touch. Anything that says don't touch, actually don't touch it. Jade, what alarm did you set off?
2: It was actually my children during a routine doctor's appointment.
5: Far from routine, though, Jo. How did they manage to achieve that?
2: So my five-year-old was due for his vaccination, so the doctors and my attention was solely on the five-year-old, keeping him calm, you know, explaining what's happening.
5: Yeah.
2: So no one was watching the three-year-old go under the desk, around in the desk, and press the emergency distress button, bringing in every nurse, doctor, security guard within a 100-metre radius.
19: Oh, yeah, they're like safety buttons. Oh.
2: Yeah. It was intense.
19: There was
2: my
19: nothing
2: child
19: wrong.
2: Panicked, both of them.
19: Yeah, that would be scary as when you're young as well. You're like, I'm going to jail now.
5: Did they come in with like a SWAT squad or something, Jade? What happened?
2: Effectively, the door flew open like it was like inspired by Superman.
5: Yeah.
2: And literally just an army of humans came in.
5: Wow. To reveal 3- and 5-year-old terrorists on the loose.
19: Thanks,
5: thank you, Jade.
19: Glenn.
3: How you going, guys?
19: Good, Glenn. What happened? Talk to us.
3: I came back from a 3-week honeymoon, and I was managing the meat room, and my code dropped out because I didn't use it for so long, and so I thought I'd go and use the pad up at the main office because the front door one wasn't working, and it was an old Woolworths supermarket, and they I walked across the held up alarm, and set that pad off. So three cop cars there with guns drawn and wanting to know what's happening.
5: Oh.
19: They thought you were stealing for a meat raffle.
5: Yeah.
19: They thought you were getting as much meat as you could.
5: The meat man's come.
19: Yeah. Scare. Oh, that would terrify
3: it was a Monday
19: me.
3: Morning. Yeah.
19: A Sunday morning?
3: No, Monday morning.
19: Monday morning,
3: so,
19: yeah.
3: They're a little bit early for the meat raffles. So.
19: Yeah, you always got to steal your meat on a Monday.
5: Yeah.
19: We've always said that.
5: Yeah. I don't know what that means, but I don't like it. It's Triple M.
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5: Lou and Jarch for your Early Drive Home on Triple M. Chris Brown in the studio. And just a little peek behind the curtains here. It doesn't all stop as soon as we get off air at 4. You're a hardworking woman, Lou.
19: I am. Yeah. I'm Pilates.
5: Yeah. Mm. You raced off to Pilates yesterday.
19: Content and fitness doesn't sleep. Yeah. Well, I've only just got back into Pilates. Like, I hadn't done anything for probably 6 months.
5: Yeah.
19: So I've been trying to go, you know, and you get to that point where you get a bit lazy. And I was like, no, get some muscle on your Louisa. It's bulk time, you know? So I went to my Pilates studio, walked in on a duck and sat down. It was great, lots of stretching. And at the end, you sort of do like a Savasana, like they're doing yoga and you're breathing.
5: Yeah, yeah. Like to recover and just let all the tension out.
19: And yes. And by this point, we all know I've got a very weak bladder. So it's been 50 minutes and I'm like, no, you can hold it on. We're in the Savasana, down, breathing. I'm going, breathing in, breathing out.
5: Oh, no.
19: And then I just open my eyes. I peed a little.
5: Oh. You peed?
19: I peed in my pants.
5: In your active wear, were you?
19: But it was a tiny bit, but I did pee.
5: Like a noticeable amount?
19: No, nah, it was just like a dribble. How relaxed
5: were you?
19: I didn't want to tell this, and Cody, I look at the run sheet and it's like, something happened to Lula Pilates yesterday. I text her the confidence to say, oh my God, I just peed in my Pilates class. She's straight into content.
5: Yeah, nothing sacred around here.
19: Yeah.
5: Sorry for being naive here. Isn't Pilates all about your pelvic floor and about strengthening
19: up?
5: Yeah,
19: but I needed to pee.
5: Okay.
19: So I was like, holding it, you know, and then you're breathing, you're going, so it's almost like that. little bit of dribble out. It wasn't like there was a wet patch on my activewear. Like it was just a little pee.
5: A little moment.
19: And like no one knew. Well, now everyone knows. Thanks, Cody.
5: Was it like, did it warrant a towel?
19: No! Okay. Like a dribble.
5: So you could keep going.
19: Like I could show you in like milliliters.
5: Well, I mean, I don't need to demonstrate. You're going to spray it on the table and just so we never look.
19: Yeah, I'll get a little cup and show you. It was tiny. It was just like, oh, a moment where I was like, oh, you've peed.
5: Did you feel better?
19: No.
5: No?
19: Terrified. I was like, get me out of here so I can actually use the bathroom.
5: Did you tell them?
19: No.
5: I mean, they need to clean that. I just
19: no, guys.
5: Right, workplace. Get a little like area
19: like,
5: around it.
19: Yeah. No, you're acting like I've pissed.
5: Put some cones up. Yeah. Maybe that sort of wet area sign to say slippery.
19: You're acting like I peed on the mat. It no, was in my activewear, in my Lululemon.
5: You say it was a small amount. I'm picturing something that was
6: a janitor and a mop.
5: It was a slip hazard.
6: Absolutely, it was.
5: Yeah.
19: Guys, it was not. And now that I've said this, they'll know that the class that I was at. And they probably banned me.
5: That Pilates studio has been shut for cleaning since.
19: Piss Pilates, it was called.
5: Piss Pilates.
19: Piss Pilates.
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20: 2 to 4 for your Early Drive Home. It is Lou and Jarch with Chris Brown joining us in studio. And guys, the 30 most liked smells in the world have been released.
19: I reckon I'll be good at this.
5: A list of them at least.
19: I love my smells.
5: Yeah.
19: What's your favourite smell? I love candles. I like paint.
5: Like fresh paint?
19: Yeah.
5: Doesn't make you like a little lightheaded?
19: Just like a quick smell. Not like hanging out in a freshly painted room, but like a little bit of paint.
5: Yeah, yeah.
19: I think that would be on the list.
5: It should be. Yeah. I like dog paws are good. Doggy ears I quite like as well. Dog smells.
6: Dog paws are a bit popcorny, aren't they?
5: Yeah, they're like corn chips.
19: But wouldn't they just smell of like shit from walking on the ground?
5: No, they smell of like corn chips.
19: Oh, I might smell buzzies.
5: Yeah, like it's quite pungent, but kind of, you know, earthy. You know, perfume's meant to have like that earthy, like little sort of pungent-y sort of, yeah, it's that.
19: So it's like a dog perfume.
5: Yeah.
19: Okay.
20: Let's do this. Let's go head to head. I've got the list here. I want to see how many that each of you can name.
19: Yep.
20: The top 30 most popular smells. Here we go. Louise, would you like to go first?
19: Okay. Super Dolce ice cream.
20: That is not on the list.
5: Surprise. What's wrong with people nowadays?
19: Yeah, God.
5: Fresh bread.
20: Fresh bread is on the list. Number 13.
19: I didn't think of that. A fresh cheer butter.
20: Right, Chris, that's 1 point, Louise.
19: Petrol.
20: Petrol is not on the list.
19: Okay.
5: Like petrol sniffings.
19: Anyway, no, I know. It's not. But like, you know, sometimes you go, oh, it does smell nice.
6: Oh, yeah.
20: Like a highlighter.
5: Yeah. No, a little whiff. Fresh sheets.
20: Fresh sheets. Do you know what? Clean laundry is number 7. I'm going to give it to you. Absolutely. Well done. Okay. All right. So we've got 2-0.
19: Chocolate.
20: Yeah. You've done it. It is on the list. Chocolate comes in at number 8. Well done, Louisa. You're on the board.
5: New car.
20: The smell of a new car is not on the list. That's your first step. Step back.
5: Yeah.
19: Fresh wood. Or just wood.
20: You know what? I'm going to give it to you because there's campfire slash.
19: That's what my other one smoke. Was. I was going to say firewood.
20: Well, but there's also sandalwood. So you're
19: that's
20: kind
19: what
20: of. Yeah,
19: one,
20: yeah.
19: Because that's my little okay, arbor
20: right,
19: perfume.
20: Yeah. You're vaguely. You're in Santel. The right. You're in that the ballpark.
5: Sandalwood is beautiful. The smell of a beach.
19: Oh, nice.
20: Is there nothing better? Number 5, the ocean slash sea breeze slash beach.
19: A Vivid or Sharpie.
20: No, a Sharpie is not on the list. What world are you living in where you think that would make the 30 most liked smells in the world?
19: Okay, this is not a good start for me.
5: At what point do you call a hotline when someone's 3 favourite smells are petrol, wood and paint?
20: It's just not a good thing, is it?
19: It's not my favourite. I just thought that, you know, you go to the petrol station sometimes and you're like, oh, that smells all right. Or you get fresh wood and you go, oh, that smells all right.
5: Yeah.
19: I'm not going out of my way.
20: This is a list that laundry and the ocean breeze have made, and I don't think highlighters.
19: I might cross a few.
20: Also in the same list. All right.
5: Okay. New puppy.
20: Okay. So, I mean, it's very topical. Do you know what? It's actually not on the list.
19: Oh. Vanilla.
20: Vanilla is on the list.
19: Yes, I'm back.
20: She's clawing her way back. Well done.
5: Lavender.
20: Do you know what? I'm going to give you the win here, Chris, because that is number 1. It doesn't get bigger than that. 85.6% of people say they love the smell of lavender, their favourite smell in the world.
5: There we go.
19: But not Sharpies.
20: Why? Not Sharpies.
5: Why am I suggesting lavender and you're suggesting petrol? It's...
19: I know that people would go to the petrol station. Some people go, it smells like it's a nice smell. Not like obviously encouraging, go, but like if you're there and you go, oh, there's your petrol smell.
5: It does get deep inside though, doesn't it?
19: Yeah, and you're not. It's not recommended. Don't do that. Yeah,
5: please don't.
19: Yeah,
5: but also,
19: people do.
5: I get you.
19: Yeah.
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19: Yeah, we played this yesterday. It was a lot of fun. So we've got two callers on the line. We have some lyrics here. They might be real Evanescence lyrics or they might be fake, and you need to buzz in with your name and guess if they're fake or real.
5: And a word of warning too, we obviously have some big Evanescence fans amongst, like, producer Cody, for example, because the fake ones are very Evanescence-like.
19: Very similar.
5: Yeah.
19: So just, be careful. And it's first one to three wins a double pass. We've got Anthony and Tane.
5: Hey, guys.
2: G'day,
5: how you going?
2: How are you?
5: Yeah, great. Great. Oh, we're excited, but we're also nervous because this is a big moment. You're obviously big fans of Evanescence. And this game, it is full of pitfalls. It's, you could get sucked into the wrong lyric. And, we just want the best for you, all right? So tread carefully, but tread firmly.
19: You ready, boys?
2: Sure am. Let's go.
19: Okay, buzz in with your name.
5: I don't know why I needed to give you such a strong warning. I don't know what's meant to be a fun game,
19: big pep talk.
5: Yeah, it really was. But guys, we're excited. So this is going to go well. We just know it. All right.
19: Yep. First to three. All right. I will start. I still hear echoes of your face.
2: Tane.
19: Yep.
2: Yes.
19: You think that's...
2: That it is, yes.
19: No. Correct.
2: Damn.
19: Damn, Shoddy.
5: Okay. Here we go. The wind carries your voice through empty hallways.
2: Anthony.
5: What do you reckon, Anthony?
2: I think they're real.
19: Ooh, false. Wow. Not off to a good start.
5: The warning now seems very appropriate, doesn't it?
19: Definitely appropriate. Okay, I've been sleeping 1,000 years, it seems.
2: Yes, Tane.
19: Yep.
2: Yes, that is.
19: Well done.
5: Correct.
2: Well done, Tane.
19: Okay. Right.
5: Must be exhausting to lose your own game.
2: Anthony?
5: Anthony, what do you reckon?
2: Are they fake?
5: That was a real one from Call Me When You're Sober.
19: Yeah. Okay.
5: Okay.
19: Blurring and stirring the truth and the lies.
2: Tane.
19: Tane?
2: Fake.
19: It's real.
2: Damn, no.
5: Told you. Okay.
20: You got enough time to play this?
19: Yeah. I know.
5: Okay. All right. Let's go with, you used to captivate me by your resonating light.
2: Anthony,
5: what do you reckon?
2: Real?
5: Correct.
19: Okay, this is going to take a while.
20: There we go. So one all at this point.
19: Okay. Icons of self-indulgence bow down and stare and wonder.
2: Tane? Real.
19: Well done.
5: Yes. 2-1.
19: Okay, he needs one more.
5: Okay. You smell like yesterday.
2: Anthony.
5: What do you think, Anthony?
2: Real?
19: No, it's fake. Okay. Smell me from the dark.
2: No. Tane?
19: Smell me from the dark. What did I say?
5: Can we get Specsavers as a sponsor in this show? Because I think we need to look at what's going on here. That is quite clearly not the lyric.
20: Smell me from the dark.
5: Smell me from the... I mean, there's a song
19: Save
5: in that.
19: Save me from
5: if
19: the dark.
5: We are smelling me from the dark.
19: Tane.
2: Oh, God. Real.
19: Well done, you've won. God, that was the longest game we've ever played. Well done, Tane.
20: I was getting my pyjamas ready. Holy moly.
5: Well done, Tane. You're off to see Evanescence.
2: Thank you.
5: Evanescence skills.
2: All right. Big fan, by the way, Lou.
19: Oh, love you, mate. Kisses and hugs.
20: Bigger fan of you than Evanescence, I'd hazard a guess, Lou. Well done, guys. We're going to play again tomorrow. TripleM.com.au. If you reckon you could do better and go head-to-head in our game of Evanescence. Hit us up.
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20: It is Lou and Judge. Dr. Chris Brown filling in. Lou, what do you do when a man pisses you off?
19: Oh, probably plenty of things. I could list a fair few, but the list would take far too long.
5: You'd have to go longer than the last hour 20, though, wouldn't you?
19: Mm-hmm.
5: You'd have to go a long way back.
19: I would.
5: Into sort of the time before me, BC, yeah. Before Chris.
19: Yeah, BC, before Chris. Oh, what a time it was. What a time. What a memory.
5: Oh.
19: What I like to do, though, is read things, find things on the internet with the comments section is my favourite thing.
5: It's
19: like, you see a video, that might be funny or that might be rogue, comment section.
5: Yeah.
19: Tears of laughter.
5: It's where the goal is.
19: Yeah. Like, I'll scroll in bed and just wait to find a good comment section, and then it has me cackling. So this is go-to lines to say to a man when he's pissing you off.
5: Yeah.
19: So, ladies at home, if you're listening, get your pens ready.
5: When they really grind the gears.
19: Yeah. Get ready to use these. Okay. Now, that TV's distracting me. I'm sorry. I know that you can see moving elsewhere. Eyes are on the piece of paper.
5: Yeah.
19: Okay. Don't argue longer than you can last.
5: Oh, wow.
19: I like it.
5: So 30-second arguments.
19: Yeah.
5: Pretty tough.
19: Mm-hmm. Mm-hmm. I can only explain it to you. I can't understand it for you as well. Oh, that's great.
5: That's really good.
19: That would be one of my favorite. Imagine saying that with a real sassy tone.
5: Yeah.
19: Like, that would be good. I'm writing that one down for Lockie, my boyfriend.
5: Oh, like, even if I was angry,
19: yeah,
5: I'd be like, yeah, fair enough. That's pretty well. Yeah. That's pretty well played.
19: I'll I think you'd be quiet straight away.
5: Yeah, yeah. Yep.
19: I love that you don't let your height get in the way of your confidence. Poor short kings. Actually, apparently 2026 is the year of the short king.
5: I've heard that.
19: So I still think people would probably prefer to be your height. What are you, 6'5"?
5: 6'5".
19: 6'7"?
5: 6'5". Yeah.
19: Great height.
5: Yeah, it's not bad. Mm. It's not all it's cracked up to be, though. Mm. I'm not going to, like, mount a case for, you know, why being tall is hard. Yeah. But it's you know.
19: You'd struggle on monkey bars because you touch the ground.
5: Yeah. Chin-ups.
19: Yeah.
5: What are they?
19: You're just standing.
5: Stand there.
19: Just
5: raise your arms.
19: Flying on planes. Economy not great for
5: another
19: you.
5: Another challenge.
19: Yeah.
5: Do I need to launch my own not-for-profit for tall,
19: yeah.
5: for tall people?
19: All it's the a real struggle
5: are really
19: for
5: hard for you.
19: Yeah. I like your simplicity when it comes to critical thinking. That's a good one.
5: Oh. You're storing these up, aren't you?
19: Yeah, oh yeah. I'm keeping this whole piece of paper and taking it home.
5: This is going to be a long 2 weeks.
19: Just you wait. I'm going to be whipping these out every show. I don't have the time nor the crayons to explain this to you.
5: Oh, wow.
19: Mm. And my personal favourite, I've never been drier. I don't know if I'll be hearing that one with you. I might save that one for Lockie.
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20: 2 to 4 for your Early Drive Home. It's Lou and Jarch. Chris Brown filling in.
19: Woof, woof. I'm getting a dog.
20: Talking about it all week. Lou, thinking of getting herself a dog. We've been putting it to the test.
19: Imagine I didn't even get a dog.
5: I know. Job. I did actually wonder about I was thinking about that this morning. Like, is it actually
19: going to happen? No, well, we just need to move into our new place. And then he's got a backyard.
5: Yeah.
19: And then... It'll likely be end of August.
5: And then Tim will join the family.
19: Tim will come.
5: Love the name.
19: Tim the Corgi.
5: And I don't want you to think that I'm trying to discourage you.
19: Oh,
5: from,
19: you are.
5: Yeah, well, it might feel that way. And for all intents and purposes, it has been that way. But I just want to make sure it's gonna work. You know?
19: Tim will be loved.
5: Yeah.
19: But I need to make sure that I actually know what I'm doing.
5: I'm on the dog side here.
19: Exactly.
5: You know, I'm their advocate. I'm out for their best interest.
19: No, I understand.
5: Yeah, and we've recorded something on the roof.
19: Yeah, you guys took me up there for some park etiquette.
5: Yeah, which I believe you're going to be able to see on the socials.
19: Socials tonight? I don't think I did too bad.
5: You're okay.
19: I did sort of allude to the fact I'd been seeing you at the park a fair bit.
5: Yeah.
19: Sounded a little bit creepy.
5: It bordered on some sort of, like, distance that you needed to remain from me at all times.
19: Yes.
5: But apart from that, you showed good park etiquette, which is very important.
19: Good. Yeah. I'm happy with that. I pride myself on being able to talk to most people.
5: Yeah, because essentially, you know, having a dog is a lot like being a parent, mm-hmm. and the skills really do translate. And, you know, one day you might want to have a human child. Probably going to call him Tim as well, which is going to be a little
19: Tim
5: odd.
19: The dog, Tim the boy.
5: Yeah, but in order to do that, you've got to make sure you've got the skills right. It's great training ground. With that in mind, there is something with Buzzy I have noticed. I just thought, just to make sure you have all the skills, his back end this morning when he was in the park, I think he's left a little bit behind, if you know what I mean. He's gone, done his business, his Buzzy business, and there are remnants.
19: You want me to wipe his bum?
5: I want you to wipe his bum. So
19: that's your job. It's not my dog.
5: Technically it is, but I just want to make sure you can do it and instill a skill in you that you are capable of. So
19: this feels like Buzzy's not going to want this.
5: No, well, he'll get used to it.
19: Gentle wipes.
5: There are some wipes.
19: Okay.
4: He's lying on the ground right underneath you right now, Louisa.
5: So you just You're going to have to be gentle here. Let him know. Let him know what you're doing.
4: Yeah. Where's the bum?
5: Under the tail is probably a good place to start. You won't miss what you need to clean up.
4: Ooh. That's pretty light, Lou. Oh. You're getting a lot of fur there.
5: You can really get in there if you want to, Lou. Yeah, you're right. Oh, yeah. Okay, the wipes are doing the... Oh, I mean, he actually looks like he might be enjoying it a little bit.
4: Relaxed, isn't he?
5: Yeah. What? And
19: thanks, Buzzy.
5: Are we clean?
19: Yep. Might be a little bit more still there for you, but most of it gone. Okay.
5: Hang on, where did you put the wine?
19: In the bin.
5: Yeah, it's okay.
19: I suppose we don't want the office to smell like poop. Maybe we'll put it elsewhere.
5: Sure, but look, there was mild protesting. There was the face changed.
19: Well, it's not if it was Tim happily wipe his bum. It's not my dog.
5: You're getting a corgi. They have very prominent buttholes.
19: Well, that's good. Easy. Quick wipe away.
5: Yeah.
19: But tails are up as well all the time, so easy to clean.
5: Yeah.
19: But easy to clean Tim's.
5: Yeah, it means that people will be judging you based around Tim's butthole, which is an interesting
19: Tim's
5: situation.
19: Body, okay.
5: All right.
19: Okay.
5: Are you impressed with that? Is that all right? I was actually... technique. You have come a long way in 5 days.
19: I have.
5: There's potential.
19: Dog mum incoming.
5: You might just get there.
4: Yeah, well, let's put it to the test. Further still next, because we have got a quiz, and I feel like if you don't pass this one, Lou...
19: Oh, no. I'm not generally
4: maybe you're not
19: good
4: allowed
19: at quizzes
4: to get...
19: apart from you versus Lou.
5: This is a hard quiz.
6: This is the Early Drive Home with Lou and Jarch.
4: Lou and Jarch for your Early Drive Home. Chris Brown filling in right here on Triple M. And we've been talking dogs. Lou, you thinking of getting one?
19: Yep.
4: We're putting you to the test. But maybe no test greater than this.
5: Mm. Thinking about getting one, but not absolutely locked in yet. Mm. Because if this quiz goes badly...
19: Well, I'm legally not allowed to buy a dog.
5: This is legally binding. It's like getting your L's. Okay. I'll have words with the relevant authorities. Mm-hmm. And Tim will no longer be coming
19: to you. Banished from the Welsh Pembroke Corgis.
5: Okay, so quiz, we're after a 50% pass mark, I think.
19: Okay. Yeah,
5: right. Otherwise, the papers will be torn up.
19: Okay. I think I can do that.
5: Are you ready?
19: Mm-hmm.
5: All right, these are just general pet knowledge, things you need to know. Let's go. All right, how many times a day does an 8-week-old puppy poo?
19: 4.
5: I'll give it to you, 3 to 5.
19: Yes.
5: How many hours a day does a puppy need to sleep? Around you, quite possibly quite a lot.
19: 5 hours?
5: Ooh. Ouch. 18 to 20
19: a day?
5: Yes.
19: A grown dog or a puppy?
5: Puppy.
19: Oh, puppy. I would have said that. Sorry.
5: Grown dog, though, 12 to, like, 14 hours a day.
19: God, I wish I was a dog.
5: I need 8 hours at night and 8 hours during the day as well.
19: Okay.
5: So,
19: what if I want to play with Tim?
5: Well, that's Tim's business. He's going to make a decision. By the way... Tim is also my brother's name, so each time you talk about adopting Tim, it gives me a strange feeling deep inside. How many kilograms does a healthy adult male corgi typically weigh?
19: Toby was pretty chunky. Mm. 7 to 10.
5: Ooh.
19: 7 to 15.
5: Sure, it's a pretty wide range, but sure, we'll give that. 10 to 14.
19: Toby, I reckon, was
5: Tim will be
19: 17.
5: Topping out around 25. What is currently the most popular dog name in Australia?
19: That's hard.
5: It's a hint for you, a female name.
19: Daisy. Poppy.
5: I feel like a lot of...
19: Ariana.
5: A lot of babies in Bondi would be called this as well.
19: Apple. Delilah.
5: Luna.
19: Mm. Oh. Yeah. Don't like it.
5: No, what you thought about, like... A lot of people are now doing this funny little thing. If you have a Labrador, you call it Alpha, like Alpha Labrador. Corgi, you could call it Sifa. Might mean other things, though. Sifa Corgi.
19: So, oh, really? Gotcha.
5: Okay, which of these foods is toxic to a dog? Listen very carefully. Important information. Is it chocolate, grapes, or onions?
19: Chocolate.
5: It's all of the above.
19: Oh, you didn't tell me that.
5: Onions.
19: I knew that they were bad
5: little
19: for
5: them. Little trick question.
19: Grapes are even bad for my guts.
5: How many teeth does an adult dog have?
19: 24.
5: Oh.
19: 48.
5: 42.
19: 12.
5: What's the fastest dog breed?
19: Kelpie. Oh. Jaguar.
5: Jeez.
19: Cheetah.
5: Jaguar. Tim, I'm getting the breeder on the line. Tim is looking unlikely. How many words can
19: what
5: a dog
19: was
5: learn?
19: It
5: was a greyhound.
19: Oh, you duh.
5: How many words can a dog learn?
19: None's woof.
5: I mean,
19: oh,
5: sit,
19: you mean like
5: stay?
19: Sorry, us speaking. I thought you meant the dog talking.
5: Oh God.
19: You didn't tell me the answer, did you?
5: No, I haven't.
19: 10.
5: No, a few more. 200. Final question. Do dogs dream?
19: Definitely. Tim dreams about me every day.
5: Tim doesn't exist yet.
19: Yeah, but he will.
5: Yeah, go. All right.
19: It is correct. I think I passed.
5: Oh, I don't think you did. I think you got around.
4: I'm counting three.
19: Cody just goes, she did. No, I got more than three. It was definitely
5: 35%.
19: Cut this break.
5: There is a lot of work to do.
19: Break.
4: Dr. Chris, we're saying no dog?
5: No dog.
4: Okay.
19: That's
4: Tim,
19: not fair.
5: Cancel. Look, there are other ways to redeem yourself, and
19: good.
5: We might just find it later in the
19: good.
5: Show.
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15: The summer of cricket is not too far away. We've got a white ball series against England and then, of course, the four test match series against New Zealand. You can grab your tickets right now, cricket.com.au. And right now, we're joined by one of the stars of the Australian lineup. It's Brendan Doggett.
16: And now, did it get a little touch here as it went through? It took something.
17: Oh, how is going?
16: There he is.
17: He's going.
16: He's tucked the bat under the arm. It's over. He's out. Big luck for Australia. And Doggett has his first test wicket. This is pulled high in the air. Oh.
17: Brendan Doggett, welcome to you, mate.
18: Thank you for having me.
17: Oh, what about those sounds? You're playing for Australia like a bloody superstar. Hey, what are we talking to you about, please? We've got a massive summer coming up. Where do you want to start this conversation?
18: Oh, wherever you'd like, you know. Though I think our next first game off is at a test match against Bangladesh in Darwin. Yep. So it'd be a nice place to start.
17: They're not the worst. They are not the worst.
18: Well, they've shown, yeah. There's a bit of talent coming out of there at the moment. So they put our white ball team under a bit of pressure there, but the boys got the job done last night.
17: Well, speaking of which, what about Cooper Connolly? I don't think he can hit it much better than that.
18: Nah, that's a talent that he's got, you know, and he's so young. He's definitely one of the up-and-comers and a very exciting prospect for us.
17: And then we move on to New Zealand. So two tests there, and then New Zealand come to Australia. I know we've got South Africa and other things to talk about, but New Zealand, I watched a bit of that test at Lords. Firstly, I don't know what the hell you call that thing that they rolled out in the middle. I don't know whether you can call it a pitch. But secondly, their bowling especially is dangerous, Brendan.
18: Yeah, no, they're always there or thereabouts. I feel like the Kiwis always punch above their weight, so that's going to be a big summer for us, and it's always a good little rivalry there. It feels like a bit of a local one up against the Kiwis.
19: Exactly. And their batters, they still bat all right, don't they? They always seem to find a one or two that surprises you.
18: Yeah, that's what I feel like. Just I feel like it's a very New Zealander thing, sort of punch above their weight. They go under the radar a little bit, but they've always got that fight in them and the ability to, you know... win games of cricket or whatever sport they're playing, I guess.
19: What was it like that first test, mate? Back in Perth, November. That's just something you know, growing up, where'd you grow up? Rockhampton. And all of a sudden you're playing for Australia. How good was that?
18: Yeah, I mean, it's probably something I never ever thought would happen, you know. Did it at 31, so did it nice and late. But yeah, I mean, mate, I was a qualified carpenter at 21, not even playing professional cricket, so jeez. I thought my peak, my cricket ability was playing country cricket in Toowoomba, but it was a dream come true, and just to do it in a big series like that, one of the most hyped up Ashes series we've had in a while, it was special, and obviously to win the series as well and win my two games that I played in was really, really cool.
19: Now, Brendan Doggett, you played in the infamous
17: you're not going here.
19: Game, you played for Sydney Thunder, and you were dismissed all out for 15 runs. Brendan, you came in at number 10, and you top scored with 4.
18: Yeah, played a beautiful cover drive through fine leg for 4.
19: Fine leg?
18: Yeah. So it didn't go where I intended it to, but same result. So yeah, that was that was interesting.
19: Man, tell us about that. What happened?
18: Well, I jumped ship the next year, went to the Strikers thinking that would help me, but it didn't. That was bizarre. That was very bizarre. We sort of got into the change rooms and no one really knew what to say, but we were pretty happy we were part of a record. I was getting plenty of messages from punters who made a fair bit of cash off me being the top run scorer. With four, yeah. So that'd be the lowest top score, I reckon, wouldn't it?
19: Yeah, it'd have to be. And the only boundary of the innings, I suppose when you make 15, you're not going to hit too many fours.
17: Not going to hit too many fours, Bill, no.
19: But Henry Thornton, 2.5 overs, 5 for 3, and Wesley Agar, your teammates now, 4 for 6. So it's just bizarre how things like that happen, isn't it?
18: That's cricket. That's why it's a prick of a sport at times.
19: Yeah, exactly.
17: What does the off-season look like, Brendan? How much ball in hand and how much just relaxing?
18: Not much ball in hand, more baby in hand. We've got a 14-week-old here at home now, so it's been... I'm absolutely knackered, so I'm looking forward to cricket starting.
19: Called
18: sort of
19: Belle.
18: Getting back into it now. Yeah, Belle. Isabel, yeah.
19: Oh, I was going to say, Belle's an interesting name, but Isabel's...
17: Oh, short,
19: yeah.
17: Short and,
19: I gathered it was... Well, it
18: it's
19: rings a bell.
18: The only word I can spell, so, yeah.
19: And Ollie, obviously.
18: I better be careful.
19: And Ollie.
18: Yeah, Ollie. I like my L's. They're the easiest one to write for me. Getting back into bowling now and going to be heading up to Queensland to get some loads in before this Bangladesh series kicks off.
17: Normally, you never train harder than when you have kids. Oh, I've found it.
18: I've been in 7 days a week doing rehab. So, yeah, the body is primed and ready to go.
19: That is so true, Jim.
17: Oh, no, you just got to get do the extras, Bill. As you get older, you got to do the extras.
18: Yeah.
17: Sorry about that.
18: Very thorough.
19: You get home and the Dale just throws all the kids at you.
18: Yeah, but that's where you say you're tired. Oh, I've had a big day.
19: Oh, yeah, exactly.
18: Need to recover.
19: Good luck with it. Good luck with it.
17: Yeah. So, international cricket this year will feature every state and territory. Games in Darwin, games in the north of Queensland, of course, and then the Test series all around Australia.

0: looking forward to that one. Hopefully it's a bit longer than the MCG test was last summer. But, yeah, no, that's going to be a pretty special game, obviously.
1: Good on you, mate. Well, all the
2: ball
1: best.
2: Too. Yes, bloody oath, mate. Let's see you back out there and dominating. That would be absolutely brilliant. And it starts with the Bangladesh team up north. So good luck with it all, man.
0: Appreciate that. Thank you very much for having me.
1: See you, Brent.
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1: To connect with the audience. Time to connect with the Rush Hour audience, Jim. And I don't know if you heard about this the last week or so.
2: Right, go on.
1: But an Adelaide grandmother has been left traumatised, Jim.
2: Right.
1: After finding a stranger had been secretly living in the ceiling of a home for months.
2: I did hear about this.
1: Well, here's Granny.
4: I started hearing things in the roof, but at first I thought it was a possum. There was this humongous bang. Oh. It sounded like somebody had almost fallen through the roof. He started swearing when he fell. There was the bed, tins of food, shoes and drugs. Mm. The toilet seat was up on several occasions and there was fresh contents in the toilet.
2: Fresh contents?
1: So he'd come down for a leak or
2: taking a dump in the toilet.
1: And left it there. Come on, old
2: mate. What the hell?
1: Anyway, he
2: fell through the roof after living in her roof.
1: Exactly. And then took off. He's still at large, by the way.
2: Right, okay.
1: So is he. Yeah. So, 1-3-3-5-3.
2: Yes.
1: 1-3-3-5-3, Jimmy.
2: Yes.
1: Heads! I've been thinking about this.
2: No.
1: Who have you found in your roof unusual?
2: That's as narrow a phone topic. That lady's the only person alive that's found someone in her roof.
1: Do you think a bit niche?
2: A niche.
1: A bit
2: so
1: niche.
2: So it needs to be widened out.
1: Widen it?
2: Yes.
1: All right then.
2: All right, go on.
1: 1-3-3-5-3. Heads!
2: Heads!
1: What have you found in your roof unusual?
2: Right.
1: What have
2: that's
1: you found?
2: Better.
1: Could be cash, a possum.
2: Yes.
1: Magazines.
2: Well, no one's rung, surely.
1: Right, Jim.
2: What have you found in your roof?
1: Unusual. And have a look at this. We go to Stelza. G'day, Stelza.
5: Hello, it's Stella, not Stelza.
2: That's it, Stella.
5: Hey, guys, how are you?
2: Good.
5: I've got to say, long time, first time, and I thought this is a worthy one to actually talk to you about.
2: Mm-hmm.
5: Not actually me, but my parents. They live in the Whitsundays.
2: Yeah.
5: And on a great big 5-acre block of land. Yep. And they kept hearing all these noises going on in the roof above their bedroom.
2: Ooh.
5: And they thought it was possums because they do have a lot of possums up there.
2: Mm-hmm.
5: It wasn't a goddamn possum.
2: What?
5: It was actually 2 20-foot-long pythons doing the horizontal dance in the roof.
2: Jeez.
1: How do snakes do it?
2: I don't know.
1: How do they do it, Stella?
5: Oh, I don't know. They made a lot of noise, and they were. It was like they were about to come through the roof as well. So,
2: bloody hell.
5: Yeah. And I can tell you the head of this python was about the size of a Sharon football.
2: Oh, bloody hell, Stella.
1: There's a bit going on there.
2: Stay there. What, Fat's just got the whole snake thing in his head now. Look at him.
6: Jake and the snake.
2: Speaking of Jake.
1: Look at that.
2: What?
1: Snake's having sex. Here we go.
2: No, he's
1: watching a YouTube video.
2: Look at this. This is radio, Fat. People can't see what you're looking at.
1: You just do the stuff here.
2: Well, Jake is there. Hello, Jake.
7: Yeah, g'day, fellas. Rabsy, Jim, and the industrial size walking through cruiser. How you going?
1: Jakey boy.
2: What do you got for us, mate?
7: Oh, you wouldn't believe this. I live down Geelong. I'm a Sparky.
2: Mm-hmm.
7: So I've been in a roof once or twice every second day or whatever.
2: Yeah.
7: Get up in this roof, and there was an old Ford Falcon front bumper.
2: No way.
1: What was it doing there?
7: Couldn't believe it. Spoke to the client about it, and he had heard something about car parts being up there. Didn't know exactly what it was, though. Yeah, massive. Full front bumper in his roof.
1: Did you keep it?
7: No, he didn't keep it. No, it was... Well, the weird thing about it was too big to fit in the manhole.
2: Oh.
7: So it's like it had gone in there before the roof had been tiled or something.
2: Right, eh? Bloody hell.
1: That's weird.
2: That is weird. Yeah. Stay there, Jake.
7: Unusual.
2: It is. Well said, Jake. It is. Dan's there, Fat.
1: Daniel.
8: Hey, how are we, Fat?
1: Yeah, Fat's good, and Jim's here, and Rebsy, and everyone else.
8: Yes. Good to chat to you, lads.
1: What have you found in your roof?
8: A couple of years back, in the roof, I had a high-pitched roof, and went to put some stuff up there. And

0: and found out we had a pinball machine up there.
1: No way.
0: Yeah.
1: They're full, bloody
0: it was a,
1: heavy.
0: A Indiana Jones pinball machine.
1: Mm, they're heavy.
0: I know. Yeah, that's probably why we couldn't get it out.
1: So you just left it then?
2: Indiana Jones.
0: Yeah.
1: Damn,
0: yeah, but well, yeah.
1: Well,
0: not too bad.
3: Mm, that's all right. Pinball all right. machine.
2: Not
3: that's
2: bad.
3: Unusual.
2: Stay there, Dan.
3: Yep.
2: Frankie's there.
3: He's up the bush.
2: Francis.
4: Yeah, I'm here.
2: What do you got, guys?
4: Oh, well, this is a story from about 30 years ago, an old mate of mine.
3: Oh, no, his... not...
2: no, not
3: Nordy, right?
2: Yes, keep going.
4: Yeah, well, anyway, the guy had a bit of a problem. His wife was complaining because every time they went to bed at night, there was a noise in the roof, and she was complaining to saying it was the possum.
3: Yeah.
4: And finally she cracked the shits and leaned over, gave him the elbow and the ribs and said, for Christ's sake, Ted, do something about it.
3: Come on, Ted.
2: Yeah.
4: So Ted leaned under the bed, grabbed the double barrel and let go through the roof.
3: He did. Yes.
4: Took out the possum. And they could see the stars after that, so it was all good.
2: It's unloaded around into his roof.
3: Is that just a story, old Frankie?
4: No. You had to know the guy to appreciate it. Ted was just a one-off, very laconic Australian.
2: Oh, my God.
3: And shot the hole through the roof.
2: And got rid of the boss
3: with a shotgun.
2: Not sure that's allowed, crack by the
3: shits.
2: Way. Yeah, crack the shits. Brendo's there.
3: Brendo.
5: How are ya?
3: What have you found in your roof unusual?
5: Back in the day, Mum wanted to get the tiles off the roof and change to iron.
3: Oh, nice.
5: And so I thought I'll jump up there and give the old mate a hand, the plumber.
3: Yeah.
5: And we found a body, like a bloke.
2: What?
5: A deceased bloke, yeah.
3: Wasn't dead.
5: What's that?
3: Wasn't dead.
5: No. And we had to get the cops in and rah-rah, you know, all the rigmarole. And we had to move out of the house for nearly a month. Yeah.
2: A month?
5: They did the DNA. Yeah, we got put up in the motel and that and all that sort of stuff. And they'd come back on the DNA test. Of the bloke that was passed away in the roof.
3: Yeah.
5: Was the 1953 hide-and-seek champion.
2: No, you're taking the piss, Brendo.
5: Sorry.
2: I like it. Not bad. He's taking some piss.
3: See, I could have used that today.
2: That's good.
3: Yeah, I could have used that joke.
2: He could have. It would have been funnier than the one I reckon you're going to go
3: well
2: with.
3: Well done, Brendo. He had us sucked in, didn't he?
2: That's good. Mm-hmm. I like that.
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7: Right now, we're joined by a very famous name in the AFL fraternity. 5 premierships between them, 3 as players and 2 as coach. It is Brandon and Craig Starcevic.
8: In the meantime, Starcevic to put Collingwood further ahead. Kicker holds.
9: Spills to Starcevic on return.
10: Watch him get around him.
9: This will bring the Gabba to their feet. Brandon Starcevic, welcome back.
11: 27, Craig Starcevic.
12: Number 37, Brandon Starcevic. Oh,
2: nice. Like that?
3: Yes.
2: Bloody hell. Good memories.
3: Brings back memories, Craig.
10: Like it.
3: Like it?
10: I need a copy of that. So, where'd you pull that from?
3: Back in 1990.
2: The VHS. Matty, who does all of that, is a massive Collingwood Nuffy, so he would have had that front and centre.
3: Yes.
2: Craig and I grew up together.
3: No.
2: In the same year in Perth, Craig was a very decent junior cricketer, actually.
10: Before Jimmy was better.
3: Yes.
2: Well, you were always heading down the footy path. We only got you for a couple of months a year, but you loved it back then.
10: Yeah, mate, great place to grow up, as you know.
2: And Brandon's enjoying it too.
10: Yeah.
2: No, it is. It's a superb place. And you will be loving playing for the West Coast Eagles and living in Perth?
13: Yeah, enjoying being back in Perth with family and friends and whatnot. And, yeah, new challenge with the Eagles, which has been pretty fun so far.
2: Things are starting to roll.
3: How have you seen the year? Because 4 wins and lost a couple of narrow games. Or not narrow. That'd be small margins. How have you seen the West Coast year?
13: A lot of positives to take. It was a lot of evidence of growth, which is great for a young group. And obviously, the wins will come, but it's been good to get a few to sort of reward and install a bit of belief, which has been good. So
2: how have you found going from best in show to the West Coast Eagles? Yeah. I mean, the Lions have won back-to-back flags, played in 3 grand finals in a row, and are universally known as the best club in the comp. So what are the differences? What have you noticed?
13: It's a bit of an adjustment. I think the main thing is the age of the locker room. There's a lot of young kids around trying to keep up with what they're going on about.
3: what do you find the hard
10: luck with that?
13: I don't know what they're saying half the time. Like,
3: what are they listening to nowadays?
13: Well, not listening to much. Just scrolling the TikTok. All these trends and jokes that I don't get.
3: You'd get that too, Stark.
10: Very much so.
3: Yes.
10: Yeah, with our crew. God, yeah. We go. Same as a footy team, I suppose, 18 through to 30-something, exactly. So you get the whole gamut.
3: Hey, what about this, Jimmy boy? Craig Sasevich, mm-hmm. I played against Stars there.
7: Yeah, but, would have dominated you.
2: No, he would have taken you to the clean.
3: Mm-hmm. Never taken
10: different ends, I think.
3: Yeah, different ends and a couple of
10: admiring each other's work. Yeah,
3: exactly. 1990 Premiership player with mm-hmm. some nuffies, which we'll talk about later, with some Menhead and all that. Yep. But then, of course, now has coached over 100 games in the AFLW, the first coach to do that. The first person to win both an AFL and an AFLW Premiership. Mate, you're the star, aren't you, of coaching in the AFLW world?
10: Croc's done that as well now, so he's there as well.
3: Well, Croc's not here, but so, anyway.
2: he was second to the table.
3: Yes, exactly.
10: It's been fun. It's been a great 10 years. It's one of the greatest things I've done in footy, I reckon. So, just the starting from scratch, our team's been pretty solid all the way through.
3: Yeah.
10: Players are grateful. It's an exciting place to be around. The footy club at the moment, you know, buzzing. Cool. So, it's been fantastic.
2: And what about Brandon? You, the West Coast Eagles, I, you know, with Craig, grew up in the West and saw them emerge and become a juggernaut, like a behemoth. They are so big. Yeah, they've got so many supporters. They've got so much money.
3: Yeah,
10: pretty impressive.
2: It's just a dormant sort of huge, great, big rolling mass. The West Coast. Have you experienced that already?
13: Oh, absolutely. I think. The fact we're still getting 45,000-50,000 a games at Optus most weeks is pretty impressive, and every open training session there's flocks of them, there's heaps of them. So it's the scope of the club's massive. Like it's pretty impressive.
2: Harley Reid, I've had a bit to do with over the journey, two or three different sort of appearance things that he's been at. What a couple in the summer of the Big Bash. He is a ripper. Isn't he? Yeah. Just a genuinely nice fella.
13: He's a good lad, yep. He's got a good head on his shoulders. Mm. I think he's come along really well.
2: Smiling, happy to just have fun.
3: Oh, no.
2: I reckon he's a beauty.
3: What about Ruben? What's he like? He presented your jumper to you.
13: Yeah, big Ruben. He's an absolute animal. I've never seen anything like it. Yeah,
3: he's a beast.
13: Oh, an absolute beast. He's got no off switch either. He's obviously done a good number on his quad, and he was out there Monday handballing footies around and doing all that sort of thing. He can't stop. Big Ruben.
2: The hair's no good.
3: No.
2: Jimmy loves Dermot. It's like Dermot in the 80s.
10: There's a fair bit of Dermot
13: I'll
10: there.
13: I'll pass the feedback on.
2: Yeah, no, feedback. Yep. Just happily give it to him. And so, Rubes, fix
3: Scoob?
2: That up.
13: A similar
3: what do you call you, Scoob?
13: Scoob, yes. That's a new one that's, I think it's going to stick.
3: Oh.
13: Scuba, yeah.
3: Scuba. And now this photo, when you're playing with Brisbane here, there's a mother and daughter, Jim, and they got signs at the end of the race, and one says, I want your boot. Sorry, I don't want your boots. I want your last name. Oh, and then the daughter's hanging up. I need a stepdad, Dad, marry my mum.
13: One of the more unique fan interactions
2: that was
13: I'll ever have.
3: Did you stop and say good day?
13: I took notice of it and kept walking. I didn't stop and ask any more questions.
3: Did you ever get something like that, Craig?
10: Can't say, Bill, to be honest. Oh, Collingwood Footy Club, you know what it's like there.
3: At least these guys have got teeth, And Craig, tell us about this Ireland taking on Australia, or Australia taking on Ireland. Oh, it's in August.
10: Yeah.
3: North Sydney Oval.
10: Yep.
3: This will be a beauty.
10: Yeah.
3: So who do you think might be coach, Jimmy boy?
2: Oh, man.
3: Well, that's what I would have thought. He's the number one in the AFLW.
10: It'd be handy to be Irish, though.
3: D. Crocker. Is he?
10: He's
3: going to lead.
10: He's Croc's got the Aussie team, yeah.
3: Yeah. Yeah. But you're assistant?
10: I'm assistant for the Irish team.
3: Oh,
10: so here
2: interesting.
10: I am.
3: Oh,
2: how's that work?
3: I didn't know that.
10: Aussie boy from Perth, Croatian extraction, assistant coach of Ireland. It's so exciting, to be honest.
3: Who's their coach?
10: With all of this. Colin O'Riordan. So he's just started with Sydney AFLW, had a short little career in AFL.
3: Yeah.
10: Good choice, I think. I'm happy with that one. We've got a terrific team. The fact that there's 46 Irish girls on AFLW lists at the moment.
3: 46? Do you know how many are on AFL?
10: Oh, I don't. No. But I know that we've got...
2: Wouldn't be that many.
10: We've got 540 players contracted. So we're around the 9% mark. Yeah, so
14: It's pretty handy. And this game's going to be very exciting.
2: What is the game? What's the format?
14: AFL.
2: Okay.
14: It's right. AFL. Yeah, it's right, not, international, right. not international rules. Cool. So that's the point of difference.
2: Good to see you both. Yeah, good luck with everything.
14: Thanks for having us.
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15: Xavier Ellis and Katie Lamb, and we're all about toilet paper at the moment.
16: It's Australia's favourite morning paper because thick, soft, sorbent is the gentlest way to start the day.
17: Because our question of the week here at Triple M are you a folder or a scruncher, and are you over or under? So folding or scrunching, self-explanatory, but over and under is when you put the toilet paper roll on the holder.
3: Yep.
17: Are you pulling from overs or are you pulling from unders? Now, apparently it's... unders is incorrect.
3: I just raw dog it. Whatever comes out, comes out.
17: Correct. I just chuck it on the holder.
3: Chuck it on, and whichever way it falls down, it falls down.
17: Because it's the same outcome at the end of the day.
3: You're pulling it from the same spot.
17: Correct. Let's go to Tristan in Averley. Tristan, first of all, are you a folder or a scruncher?
18: Nah, mate, I'm a scruncher.
17: Yeah.
18: You've got to be a scruncher.
17: Yeah. I mean, people who fold, like, I appreciate what you're doing, but at the end of the day, you're chucking it in the toilet. So, you know?
18: Yeah,
17: so.
18: But when you scrunch it, right, it catches more particles and you use less toilet paper.
15: I just worry that there's going to be a gap somewhere in the paper that...
17: Yeah. Well, you're speaking from experience, Leachy.
3: Leachy's like using a thing over top of concrete. You just got to get there every layer. It's got to hit every patch.
17: Tristan, now to more pressing matters. Are you over or under?
18: Nah, it's definitely got to go over.
3: And for what purpose does it serve, Tristan, or is it just something that you just have to do?
18: Nah, have you ever bought cheap toilet paper and had your finger go through the paper?
3: No.
18: When you go to get more... you got shit all over your fingers, and then you get right into the wall.
3: Okay.
17: Good eye. That was great. Okay. Thank you, Tristan.
3: I didn't think that's where we're going.
17: Me neither. That's all right. We had eight callers. Tristan was first come off the road. Let's go to Gary. One. Gary's in Nangara. Good morning, Gary.
19: How you going, guys?
17: Gary. Now, first of all, folder or scruncher, Gary?
19: Oh, it's got to be folded. You know, you can keep track of, you know, the layers.
3: Where you're at,
19: Yeah, keep track of the layers, you know, and also like a scruncher, like you just don't want to find a hole or a patch there.
17: Thank you.
19: So you've got to keep it civilized.
17: Okay. Exactly. And you sound like a neat kind of guy, Gary. You know, I can imagine if I open your drawers, your chest of drawers, all your shirts are folded nicely.
15: Gary's not chaotic.
17: No, he's not chaotic.
19: No, yeah, they're definitely also, yeah, exactly. Underwear is all nice and neat.
3: And he's certainly not going to talk about shit.
17: So you don't just chuck your undies in the drawer because it doesn't matter if they've got creases in them. Like, anyway.
3: But you've got to keep it neat so you know where you're operating from.
19: Yeah, and how many you got left? Like, you know, they're all nice and neat there, you know.
3: Favourites. Yeah, okay. You don't want to lose a favourite down the bottom when you just throw them in.
19: No way, mate. No, good exactly. I'm on the same page.
17: That's all right, Gary. And now, over or under?
19: It's got to be over. Oh, it has to be over.
3: But Gary, for what purpose?
19: All right, there's a couple of reasons. And in my trade also, we sometimes install toilet roll holders that have got like a little chrome cover on the top. Now, if it's going down back behind the wall, there is no way in the world when you try to grab that, it's not going to tear. You're just going to keep pulling that roll until it's all in your hands. Whereas if it's over the top, it catches it and tears beautifully. There's another one. If you're going to a fancy hotel or something, and you when you first get there, they fold it all nice and neat, and it's looking good. Now, then they're going to put that kind of work into it if it's just hanging down on the wall there. Yeah, that's my thought as well. So, yeah.
17: All right. Thank you, Gary. There you go. Over. Two to over. Yep. Zero to under. All right. William's in Pinjarra. William, folder or scruncher first up?
20: Folder. Folder, it has to be folder. I mean, if you're scrunching it, you need to look at yourself in the mirror when you get home and just reassess your options in life.
3: Yeah, you're not in that much. You're not in that much of a rush, are you, Willie? You're not in that much of a rush that you have to scrunch.
20: No. Take your time. Have some etiquette. You know.
17: Well, you never know. You might be in a rush.
3: No, but you've also watched seven reels. I'm probably thinking and written back to three emails, made a couple of phone calls.
17: Yeah, well, that's where I do most of my best work. And then over or under, William.
20: Has to be over.
15: Okay. Thank you.
3: So right, I've done a little bit of research.
17: That's a clean sweep.
3: So let's do a bit of a history lesson. Seth Wheeler, back in 1891, he patented a certain type of holder, and he's illustrated that the paper must go over. Oh. So that's 140 years
17: ago. What was his name, Will?
3: Seth Wheeler.
17: Oh, Seth Wheeler. Oh, the Wheelster. Well, there you go. All right. Well, over Xavier and I have been doing it wrong. I'll make a now conscious decision to. Yeah.
1: I'll make an effort to go over.
17: Same. What see if it changes my life.
21: Ease of use.
17: No, I'm not saying ease of use.
22: This is Triple M Breakfast with Xavier Ellis and Katie Lamb. 92.9 Triple M.
15: Zave, we've rocked up here.
1: Yeah.
15: And the first thing that was, well, the second thing that was put on the board was big announcement.
1: Yeah.
15: Lammy.
1: Well, and I was on the board this morning, so I had the whiteboard marker in my hand, and it was, I wrote, have you got something, Lammy? And she said, I don't just have something, it is a big announcement, so start with those two words, and then write Lammy underneath it. And here we are.
17: So.
1: Big announcement.
17: There's a big announcement, right, because I am going to be doing something this weekend, and it's a big deal.
1: Right. Going to the Morris doesn't qualify.
17: It's not the Morris. Would you like to have another guest before us?
15: Going to the Morris for a second time.
17: going to the Morris once last weekend. That was wild for me.
1: I know, yeah. Going out for a wine to a new restaurant.
17: It's something that I haven't done for years. 8 years.
1: 8 years.
17: Wait. Yes.
1: What are you laughing at?
17: No, Xavier. I'm not getting back together with the guy. Keep going.
1: So not boys, okay.
17: Xavier.
1: I was just trying to do some maths.
17: Xavier.
1: Well, I was just working backwards.
17: All right. I'm making my return to something this weekend.
1: Not netball.
17: Not netball, not netball. No. Because
1: Hall of Famers.
17: Hall of Famers. I am making my return to something this weekend, specifically on Sunday. I'm going to be dusting off me football boots.
1: Oh, no, poor dad.
17: No, my mum and dad are hard against it.
1: Okay.
17: But they've got,
1: I need to know. So you're playing footy?
17: For Wembley Vets Masters team.
1: Wembley Vets Masters team. So you've got to be over 35?
17: Yeah, correct.
1: 35.
17: I'm 36.
1: You've qualified.
17: Qualified.
1: You're playing footy for Wembley.
17: Correct.
1: Mum and dad aren't going?
17: No, they're looking after Charlie. Thank you again for that. Which?
1: How did you land there?
17: So my friend Brody, who I did play netball with, she has a friend who is in the Wembley Vets team, said, Brody, do you want to play? She said, I've always wanted to play football. I know someone who might be keen. Katie. And I was like, Brody, did you forget that I was terrified when I played in 2018? Yeah. But I played, like, for Subi in the league in 2018.
1: We didn't need that.
17: I was not at those areas. I might be at this area. I might be. Wembley Masters, I have been added to the group chat. It is popping.
1: So is this a one-off event?
17: I said to the girls, let's win a flag. And they were like, hate to break it to you, we don't play for a flag. There is no flag.
1: Is it a one-off event, or are you thinking this could be a weekly, you've signed up, paid your rego fees, and ready to rock and roll?
17: I've paid my rego fee.
1: Wow.
17: Do you have a rego fee?
1: You got any noise?
17: Got any.
1: We are the champions or something?
17: Come on.
1: Come on, give me a queen going.
15: Sorry, I had too many drones working at one point.
1: That's
15: I just want to go, because you've played a couple of celebrity games in the past, or like charity games, haven't you?
17: Yes.
15: Yes. And then earlier this year, you had an amazing sporting moment at RAC Arena, where you've made a three-pointer.
17: Now,
15: is this just you now just delving back into your incredible sporting career and going, I need to achieve more?
17: Yeah, I think so. I think I need to redeem myself from the 2018 areas, and I feel like I'm going to be able to shine a bit brighter.
1: No, you will, because we had a kick at Matthew's netball centre, where you're a Hall of Famer.
17: Mm.
1: The grandstands were chockers, the six seats. And you were really good.
17: Yes. No, that was never my problem.
1: You were really good.
17: I can kick, I can mark, I can do the basics. It's sort of the tackling, the physical side of it, which I wasn't like. But
1: Brody
17: did say to me, she felt like there was more contact in Div 1 netball than in Masters footy. So I feel like I'll be okay.
1: Can I give you a bit of advice?
17: Please, can you give me heaps of tips?
1: Play on the wing.
17: Okay.
1: Play on the wing.
17: So where am I allowed to go? Everywhere?
1: Everywhere, and you're just on the outside.
17: Okay.
1: So there's no one's going to hurt you, tackle you. Just stand lateral with the ball and call for it laterally. They'll give it to you.
17: Yes.
1: You don't need to get dirty. Yes. Even if the centre circle's muddy, don't go in there.
17: No, I won't
1: go in there. Go up and down the ground.
17: Now, unfortunately, it's in Warmbra, which is great. area. Just the I'm distance. Just saying it's just yeah. the distance is what well, I'm talking about.
1: Yeah, I'm busy.
17: That's a 50. I'm busy too. I know. I was going to say if you wanted to pop down what and give me it? Some Sunday.
1: Yeah, no, busy.
17: Yeah, that's weird that you're busy.
1: What time?
17: 12:30.
1: Double booked. What a shame.
17: What a shame.
1: Oh, honestly. Oh,
17: there's always a week after. But we play like every 2 to 3 weeks, so it's a bit of fun. You
1: oh,
17: know?
1: That's nice. I will come down to a game.
17: Thank you.
15: So Monday morning, we want a full report.
17: No, but also like.
15: No, we want a full report.
17: Yeah, because teams is like, Katie, you're going to get injured.
1: No, you won't. Nah, no. Not at Masters.
17: I don't think so.
1: So we're going to wind back the clock on Monday. We're going to get who was best player.
17: Mm-hmm. Mm-hmm.
1: And then we're going to go back to the old days where Triple M used to do 3-2-1 worst on ground. and I want you to name 3 girls that sucked.
17: No, guys, I'm new there. I'm trying to, you know, I'm trying to make friends.
1: What are you going to do to make friends?
17: I don't know, because I feel like then I'm going to be a bit shocked at how competitive I am. I'm going to, you know.
1: No, you're good. You'll be good. I can tell. That kick was good.
17: Yeah.
1: You're laughing. So
17: huge
1: much so,
17: announcement.
1: So much so I was thinking about dusting you off down at the W later on this year.
17: Yeah.
1: Lammy, full forward.
15: See, if you do well anyway. In this, we're going to get you to do special comments for any AFLW coverage that we do. Or just AFL coverage.
1: I don't think we're getting it applied.
17: Yeah, no. Guys, let's just start here and we'll work our way.
15: Well, this is good.
17: I hope I don't accidentally get drafted to the AFLW.
22: 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Triple M.
1: Now, Lammy, it says on the board, big announcement, Lammy is getting a gift.
17: And you put that on, that was the very first thing written on the board this morning, and I go, I love presents. My birthday was last Wednesday, as we all know, June 10.
1: But do you feel as though if I've written that, it's probably not a serious thing?
17: Yes.
1: Okay, good. Because it's come to my attention, I've been speaking to the CEO of the company and whatnot, and there's been an element of, as a team, you and I, you've been dragging the chain a fraction when it comes to one particular thing.
17: Okay.
1: So work has said to me multiple times when there's an interview or a special guest or a celebrity coming in or we have to do a TV shoot to dress up.
17: Yeah. I know where this is going.
1: Dress up.
17: Yeah.
1: Now, I feel as though at times you probably haven't dressed up
17: enough. Yeah. This is true, by the way. When people, you know, important people come into the studio, we get told, Zave and I get told. So anyway, just make sure to wear something nice. And I always wear a button up.
1: Yep.
17: And you wear your Rotto shop.
1: I wear a blue Rotto t-shirt. Now.
17: But apparently you're the best dressed. Okay.
1: Now I just want to say to the CEO and stuff, I will put it through the claims department because I've got my new Rottnest jumper on.
17: And it's looking amazing.
1: Not suitable for interviews.
17: No.
1: So I've gone and got myself.
17: Shut up.
1: A fresh.
17: Oh, a Rotto, another Rottnest Island t-shirt. And it's pink and it's got a big picture of the lighthouse on the back. This is my present.
1: And now we can interviews in our pink shirts.
17: I love it, Zane. Hey, what do you mean this wasn't a serious present? This
1: no, it is. I was just.
17: This
1: I was
17: is
1: just,
17: up there with the Heartwood voucher.
1: I was
17: for
1: just shaking the tackle there for a minute and now I'm back. So. They said you clearly weren't dressing up enough with your designer clothes.
17: This fixes that.
1: And the $49.99 Rottnest t-shirt is suitable in all conditions.
17: Is this $49.99?
1: Yeah, what a bargain.
17: My God.
1: I should have said more. So next time we have, for example, Paul Kelly on.
17: One of the all-time great interviews. He's still actually talking.
1: We're going to both be wearing our pink Rottnest shirts.
17: Yeah. In fact, every time we get a message from the higher-ups to say,
1: dress nicely,
17: here we go. Say no more. We've got a pink Rottnest t-shirt.
1: We've got pink Rottnest t-shirts to wear, and I can go pink or blue. If we want to go pink or pink
17: options.
1: Or blue, I've got options. But from now on, when special guests come in, the pink Rottnest t-shirt's your number one priority.
17: And same as, like, CEO.
1: All.
17: This is it.
1: And don't worry about that. We've got lunch at Crown next week. Pink shirt. Bang. On.
17: I don't know if it's Crown areas, but I don't know.
1: How ungrateful.
17: No, thank you. This is brilliant.
1: Good. I'm glad.
17: Thank you so much. I can't wait to pop it on. What size did you get me? Medium. Oh, my God. Thanks. Skinny. Usually I'm an L these days, but anyway, no, this looks like
1: fit.
17: It's going to fit.
1: That'll fit.
17: Big time.
1: Don't worry.
17: Thank you.
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1: Now we're talking about Turkey, formerly known as Turkey, the country after the Aussies slaughtered them 2-0. The Turks still think that they won, I think, because they said they dominated. But I don't know a hell of a lot about soccer. But unless you punch it into the onion sack, you can't win.
17: Yeah, that's
1: and
17: true.
1: They did not do that.
17: Correct.
1: So that's all I would say about that. But the other bit that caught my attention at the soccer was the headshot of AFL journalist Tom Morris floating around the stadium because, of course, the rumoured to have gone through to Turkey to have the hair transplant done.
17: And as you say, about, what, 15,000 Australians?
1: 15,000 Aussies go over, Lammy, and it costs about, let's just say, $3,000, $3,500, whereas in Australia it can cost 20,000.
17: Wow.
1: So that's why 15,000 Aussies are ducking over to Turkey to have the hair transplant. 133 53. Have you been in that situation?
17: Let's go to Jean in Perth. Good morning.
2: Morning.
17: All right. So you have had the hair transplant done?
2: Yes, I have. I've had. Yeah.
17: You did it recently. Talk to us about it. How was it?
2: Yeah, it was actually a pretty good process. I did it in the last. I think it's almost been like 18 months or just over. Like 16 odd months that I've had it done.
17: Yeah.
2: Less, a whole lot cheaper than what we would pay here. I think a friend of mine actually had the same procedure done for like 19.5. And
17: wow.
2: As you mentioned, I only paid 3.5 to have mine done as well. So.
17: And did you get to go over to Turkey? The hotel was nice. Like, did you make a bit of a trip out of it?
2: Yeah, the whole package is actually included, and you can literally negotiate the amount that you have to pay, basically. Yeah. You can haggle with them around how much you pay for, and that's included, like, your stay at the hotel, your transfers to and from, so all of the treatment, which is pretty good.
1: Absolutely. Was the full patch of lawn modified, or did you just have a little couple of patches from here and there?
2: Look, the front section was certainly receding quite a bit, and the top half was going. So, but like you wouldn't, like heaps of friends have seen it now, and you wouldn't even know that was the case previously. So unless you see the photos, you wouldn't know.
1: How much pain were you in having had the, obviously there's a fair bit of blood and swelling and whatnot. How much pain were you in?
2: Very little. The healing process probably took over a week of slight bleeding here and there, but they're really great with all the follow up treatment and stuff like that. So Jean, they prep you really well.
17: What's the actual what do they actually do?
2: Yeah, so they've got this, I guess, this little tool where they create channels in your head to retransplant your existing hair. So for me, they took from the back sections of my hair, where there was still hair, and then retransplanted them to the front. And surprisingly enough, they can even use your beard hair as well to retransplant back into your head, which they use some of my beard hair as well, which you couldn't tell.
17: So hang on a minute. They don't use any artificial hair. It's all your hair.
2: Yeah, they just transplant it from other parts of your head that there's still hair remaining.
17: But what about the people who don't have any hair?
2: Yeah, I guess that's the issue, right? If you don't have any hair, they can also use hair from, your chest hair, your beard hair.
1: From your tad.
17: Yeah. Oh, no.
1: Yeah, you can't. I'm telling you, mate. That's an option out there.
17: So it's essentially just planting little seeds. Your hair is then generates that more hair growth.
2: Right. Yeah, that's right. Yeah. Wow. So each spot in your hair, there's three hairs in the actual root itself. And so they remove a couple of them and then they retransplant it back into the other areas.
1: Last one from me. And we've all seen those flights where they're full of men who have had their heads buffered. Did you go on one of those flights where you just looked and there was just hundreds of you?
2: Yeah, there was.
17: Oh, yeah. It's a little
1: cute. Yeah, I love that. You'd rather do it with 100 others than just be there by yourself with dart holes.
17: Oh, good on you, Jean. I would love to see a photo of Jean's head.
1: Absolutely.
17: Now. I think it's thriving.
1: And a good investment.
17: Yeah, 100%. And so much better. $3.5K he paid as opposed to bloody 19.5.
1: Am I going?
17: No, you're okay for now. Oh, if you want to go on a holiday, go on a holiday. You don't need to go and get a hair transplant.
1: I just go to Bali.
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17: When dogs attack, just because 47 posties now are encountering an aggressive or unrestrained dog incident each week. That's an average of 9 incidents every day. My sisters were just reminding me that our Auntie Robin, so Dad's younger sister, half her lip got bitten off by their pet dog Rusty when they were kids, and then Dad didn't like Robin for a while because I had to put Rusty down.
1: That's fair. Robin's a snitch. Robin's a snitch. Nah, she fell over and hit it on the corner of a table, and Rusty lives. She snitched, and now Rusty's a bag of bones.
17: Valet to Rusty, who cares?
1: What type of dog was it, you reckon?
17: Don't know.
1: Need more info.
17: We need more info, girls, if you're listening, which they clearly are. Andrew, in Camillo, have you been attacked by a dog? Tell us about what happened.
3: Yeah, when I was younger, I was on the trampoline with one of my best mates and doing your usual jump around, and he ended up bouncing me off, done the double jump.
17: Yeah.
3: And they had a dog there, and I ended up landing on its tail, and it turned around and whacked me on the face, started to maul me, because obviously I was just shocked at it. I've got a nice big lump in the middle of my nose, which is like it looks like a decent sized lump that's permanently there since I was a kid.
17: Oh, you poor thing. Andrew, we're just going to have a quick throw at the stumps as to what dog this was. I'm going to say it was a Staffy.
3: Nah.
1: Oh, no. I'm going to go with a Beagle.
3: Nah, I wasn't with that either.
17: All right, what
1: How
17: was it?
1: How dare you laugh at that, Andrew?
3: It was a German Shepherd.
17: Oh, German Shepherd. God, I should have led with that. Yeah. Andrew, that would have been terrifying. Did that give you a phobia of German Shepherds moving forward?
3: It did. I got scared of dogs for a long time, but I'm a big animal lover now. So, man, I just said it wasn't the dog's fault. I jumped on its tail. It startled it. So, I mean, it is what it is.
17: All right. Good on you, Andrew.
1: He's a good man.
17: He's a good man. Animal lover. Sam in Armidale, what happened?
5: G'day. I was about 11 and I was just doing one of the local paper runs. I'm just trying to earn a little bit of pocket money for myself at 11.
17: Good on you.
1: Yep.
5: And I was, when put the local paper in the letterbox, turned around, started walking back down to the driveway to my little trolley with milk crates filled with local papers, and I felt a tug and a shake on the back of my heel, and a dog from the place I just was walking away from it grabbed the heel of my shoe and started shaking it.
17: Oh, ouch. Did it draw any blood, Sam?
5: No, just it grabbed the rubber sole at the heel.
17: Oh, okay.
5: So it didn't actually
17: shoe.
5: Grab me, so yeah.
17: That's not too bad. That just would have been a Labrador, I imagine.
1: Labrador?
5: It was. Yeah.
1: Well, it was a lab.
17: That was a lab, see?
5: It was a lab.
17: Yeah. Zave, you've got a.
1: I was going to say two labs. I don't have two labs anymore. I've got one lab.
17: Just one. Yeah, with Valet to Matilda?
1: The flying Tildo.
17: Thanks, Sam. Let's go to Kyra in Claremont. When dogs attack, what happened?
6: My partner was overseas for a deployment in Afghanistan and volunteered to train the attack dogs and went into... The dog had gone into two rooms prior to him, his room, and when he was dressed as a local, and when he... came in, when the dog came in, it's obviously told to attack, and it shook the muzzle off as it ran at him.
17: No!
6: The only thing my other half could do was stick his arm up to protect himself, and it latched onto his forearm.
17: No, Kyra!
6: Yeah.
1: It had to be the Afghan hound, didn't it?
6: Yeah. Not quite.
17: Oh, no, was it a German Shepherd?
6: Yeah.
17: Okay, they're the attack dogs.
6: The weird thing was it was they're all saying good dog and congratulating the dog on doing his job, and he's sort of like, yeah, but I'm bleeding.
17: I'm bleeding and in a world of pain. That's devastating. How many stitches or any?
6: A few. It was two puncture wounds. They called him off pretty quickly, so he only had two puncture wounds, and it was just a few, four stitches or something.
17: No, German Shepherds, they are amazing, when it comes to that kind of
1: thing. What are the Defence Force like, Kyra, when you do get injured on the job? Is he able to have a bit of time off, or do they just say, off you go?
6: Well, he was on a deployment, so he was overseas. There wasn't much. Just stitch him up and off you go back to work.
1: You can either sit in the tent with us, or you can go back to work.
17: Exactly. What are you about to
1: have a look? How beautiful the popular dog of Afghanistan is.
17: Hmm. Yeah, the ones with the long hair.
1: Yeah, they do the fancy walk.
17: Yes. I know. They're a bit. They're an ick.
1: I like them. I get one.
17: Ryan Daniels would have one. let's go finish off with Emma in Baldivis. Emma, dogs attack. What happened to you?
7: My daughter, actually, she was about 4 years old. We went to local dog park with our dog. Everything was great. Two dogs got into a bit of a fight in front of her. She screamed. As she screamed and opened her mouth, one of the dogs turned around and actually bit her on the inside of her mouth.
17: Oh, no.
1: Did it rip the mouth open?
7: It did. So one jaw went on the outside of her mouth, the other jaw went on the inside, and it ripped literally from back to front of her mouth.
17: Oh, wow. That is horrible. And she was only four.
7: Yeah.
1: Plastic surgery, I'd be thinking?
7: No, mouth apparently healed really quick.
1: Mouth healed well.
7: So she's got scars from it, but she's almost 20 now and she's fine.
17: Emma, I'm just going to have to say, throw out the stumps and actually do think it's a chihuahua, like a small dog, because they're feisty. They can be.
0: So it actually was a staffy, but it was a chihuahua that was fighting with it.
17: Oh, yeah. Right. We were right together. Chihuahuas, they need to learn that they're not big dogs. Yeah. They get very punchy.
1: Wouldn't recommend it, but an easy way to separate is just send it.
17: Oh, no. Come on, Zave.
1: They're only little fellas.
17: Yeah, but that doesn't matter. You can't send it.
1: Well, a dog fight, you can.
8: No.
17: Yeah, well, if it's fighting,
1: you can. No. Yeah, absolutely. It's not, we're not Michael Vick and punting on it. Like,
17: Oh, you can send the dog that 4-year-old girl.
1: Send
17: absolutely.
1: Them. Send them.
9: This is Triple M Breakfast with Xavier Ellis and Katie Lamb. 92.9 Triple M.
1: Bang!
17: Wow!
1: That'll do.
17: I love this game.
8: The long, long, long, long flight back is happening with Xavier Ellis 11 behind Katie Lamb. It's 27-38. Katie's been doing very well for a long time, but Zave just starting to reel it back a little.
17: I didn't realise things got
1: so far away from me.
17: Yeah, I was in a bad spot for a while.
8: Something that's not far away from Katie Lamb is the wheel, so please spin it.
17: There you go, mate.
8: This wheel's got a whole bunch of games on it. Whatever it lands on is the game that we play. Celebrity net worth today.
17: Oh, okay.
8: So I'm going to give you a celebrity. You need to be closest to the pin of how much they're allegedly worth.
17: Right.
8: In Australian dollars, I have managed to do the math and get it to Australian dollars. Okay. Yep, great. Excellent. Just carry the three.
17: Okay.
8: In this case. All right. First up, we have a style trendsetter, a global ambassador, a man who'd be very happy with what's going on in the world at the moment, a football icon. David Beckham.
10: And I've tried to do the same. I've tried to do the same with my children to educate them. They make mistakes. Children are allowed to make mistakes. That's how they learn. So that's what I try to teach my kids. But, you know, you have to sometimes let them make those mistakes as well.
8: How much is David Beckham worth? All right. Pepsi.
1: He's been doing Macca's ads lately.
8: He has.
1: The Macca's cups.
8: Yep, they've been popping up during the World Cup.
1: I've had to go from pound over to Aussie dollar.
8: Yeah, bit of translation work.
1: It's a big one.
8: 3, 2, 1, reveal, please.
1: 556 Aussie dollars.
17: 350.
8: What'd you say, Zave?
1: 556 Aussie.
8: You get the points.
17: What is that?
8: $990 million.
1: Wow. Billionaire. Wow.
8: Close to a billionaire.
17: I thought it was way unders.
8: No. And then add in Victoria Beckham stuff, it's close to 2 billion Australian.
1: What about in Aussie? Like, we claim billionaires because of our Aussie dollar.
17: Yeah.
1: Geez, you got to work hard to be a billionaire over in England, UK to get your pounds up.
8: Yeah, exactly. Next up, Zave leads 1-0. Katie, you need this to stay alive. Hollywood star.
1: Okay.
8: You're an entrepreneur.
17: Oh.
8: Bit of a best-selling author. Cameron Diaz.
11: And then I was just free to just kind of like, I'm a mom, I'm a wife, I'm living my life. It was so lovely. But I'm just going to say this. You know, 10 years in, this made sense for my family. And not only that, but I just feel like it's just a privilege to do this.
8: Thanks, Cameron. So how much is Cameron Diaz?
1: Is this one where she's got like a makeup brand or a fitness site or something?
17: You can either go one or the other because I haven't seen her for a while.
8: Yeah, that little grab, she talks about how she'd been away for 10 years
1: I've had to plus 30% onto it because of the Aussie dollar.
8: 3, 2, 1, reveal.
17: I've got 110 mil.
1: I've got 250 Aussie dollar.
8: 110?
1: 250 Aussie.
8: Zave sneaks in.
17: Really?
8: 197 million. So Zave just gets it on the over.
17: Oh, close.
1: Who was the last out of interest?
8: No, I'll save it for another time.
17: Yeah, save it for another time.
8: Mate, we've got to build these up.
1: Okay.
8: Yeah,
1: there's a lot of people in the world with money.
8: That is true. Put a point on the board, Zave. You've closed the gap to 10. We're close to getting inside double figures.
17: Oh, good. We're celebrating 10.
8: Oh, great. Excellent. Well, you know, for what's been going on the last few weeks, I mean, you know.
17: It's all about full.
8: Exactly.
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9: 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This is State of Origin.
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30: Well, a milestone happened in the Parker household. Our eldest daughter, 16 years old, Memphis, went off to the semi-formal yesterday afternoon and evening. And it was a really nice moment. Memphis is such a good girl. She's like my favourite person in the whole world. Don't tell anyone else that.
31: Good morning, Wiley.
30: Yeah. But she has been so kind to me as a first child. She was an incredible baby. She did everything by the book. She fed well. She slept well. You know, she just has always been really... I've been waiting. I'm like, when is this going to turn? When is it coming?
31: Won't be far away.
30: Yeah, and everyone's like, oh, God, is your teenage girl, you know, a monster as well? I'm like, no. No, she's like the nicest person ever. I love her.
31: Semi-formal. No.
30: So yesterday watching
31: when
30: her...
31: When did semi-formal start? I went to a formal and that was it.
30: I had a semi-formal in year 10. We had our semi-formal on the island. Remember the old boat, the old barge boat that used to go up and down the river?
31: But that's when people left school in grade 10 and 11. and you probably went, oh, we better have one before a few people leave. Now no one leaves school. There's no need for this.
0: Semi-formals for the Povos, Marta, who can't win the qualifying formal. Because if you win that, you go to the preliminary formal at home.
31: Formal.
0: And then the grand formal.
30: We're not talking sport. We're talking high school.
31: But what's semi about it? Is it half as good as
30: I think it's supposed to be the introduction into a formal, perhaps. Maybe it's compulsory. So everyone had to buy a ticket.
31: What?
30: They hosted at the school. They all get dressed up. But it's like when I was at my semi, we all wore short dresses and you did your own hair and makeup.
31: Boobs are out.
30: Well, they said if I can see through it, over it, under it, up it, it's not allowed. There was a lot of rules.
31: Whoa, hold on. Is that a rule?
30: That was a rule. There was no after party allowed and they all must attend school today. They've got the school athletics carnival on. So there was a few sort of, boundaries around.
31: They're
30: 16 and 17.
31: Oh, 16, 17, not 15, 16.
30: Right? Yeah, I would say Memphis just turned 16 in March. She would be one of the youngest because a lot of them turned 17 at the end of last year, right? So there's, a mixed age group. But
31: so no alcohol,
30: No
0: spike
30: alcohol.
0: In the punch. So
31: who drinks on a Monday night?
0: Kids.
30: You.
31: that's one of my only rules.
30: I watched her get dressed and we did the whole day, hair and makeup and got her dress on and got photos. So there was a pre-event
31: party.
30: Well, no, they were allowed to leave school at 12:45 on
1: get ready for the semi.
30: To get ready for the semi. Yeah.
0: What a great day.
30: Yeah.
1: And then a rest day into an athletics day.
30: Yeah, two days. It's the last week of school. They're just kind of coasting their way through this week and then they finish on Friday.
1: Good Lord.
0: Classic private school. Then they get 6 weeks
30: off,
0: right? Then they go back for 1 week and have another 7 weeks off.
30: We go to the pre-event party and there's drinks and non-alcoholic drinks for the children, but there was champagne for the parents. Food, photos, they all got together. There was probably a group of about 20 of them and they all lined up and I bossed them all around and said, okay, you get a photo and girls, you get in and you get a photo. And I did all of the sharing
31: of
30: the photos.
31: Did any of the girls, some of them have a 19-year-old who works at Woolies and stuff, any old boy?
30: Not allowed to bring outside partners from outside of the school. Ooh, but if you have a boyfriend or girlfriend, like you don't generally go with someone to the semi. It's not like the formal.
31: Okay,
30: but I feel like we kind of did the formal yesterday. So I'm not really quite sure what we're going to do for the formal because I've got to now elevate that even more.
0: Do you want to hear Povo? Povo High School.
31: Yeah.
0: Shout out to Nambour, 4560 represent.
31: Yeah.
0: Our formal, I remember, we didn't have a nice enough facility, so we did it at another school.
31: Oh,
0: we
31: had
30: to borrow nicer facilities.
0: We had to borrow the private school's hall to have our formal at.
31: When do people start turning up in fancy cars?
30: Well, there was a lot of L plates, so a lot of kids driving themselves into the semi, and there was a few, boys that have got their licences, so they drove themselves. There was one very fancy, beautiful, old school Mercedes car that turned up. But I was like, oh my God, this is literally the formal 12 months too early.
31: Yeah,
0: you've taken it too seriously.
30: We've gone too serious too soon. Now what are we going to do for next year? How are we going to elevate this again?
31: And that's often happens in footy as well. The semi-final, you use all your juice up and you go to the grand final and you've got nothing left. Listen to Ben from Birkdale. And anytime, 133353, give us a yell. Me and my mates had the school formal up at Sirame Wines.
30: Beautiful.
31: What a great venue. We wanted a group photo, so I lunged down on the front row of the pick. When you get in late, you do the slide, don't you? My bloody pants were skin tight, and all of us just heard this gigantic rip. The seam tore from my rump to my potatoes.
30: Oh, dear.
31: But I partied on regardless, so
30: a sneaky nut.
31: That's what it says to me.
0: Just air yourself out over the course of the night.
30: Oh, you have to take your pants off to go to the bathroom at least.
31: What was that saying? What was that saying you said? The guidelines where you can't look down, look up.
30: Up it or see through it.
31: See through
30: it. I don't want to see down it, up it or through it.
0: What, so under those rules, Ben from Birkdale would have had to have
30: all of the above.
31: On report and in the bin.
2: On report and in the bin.
3: Triple M breakfast.
31: Politics. What about Pauline? She's not only been surging upwards in the polls, but finally, as of yesterday, listen to this one, the preferred Prime Minister.
4: More Australians want Pauline Hanson to be Prime Minister now than ever before. New polls put her ahead of Anthony Albanese and Angus Taylor, but she's telling supporters to keep their feet on the ground.
31: Have a listen to her here. She got off a plane and they told her about the results of this, and she said, just keep your feet on the ground.
0: Is that your Pauline Hanson?
5: Look, it is milestone. I'm so appreciative of the support from the Australian public, but let's keep our feet on the ground.
31: Yeah, see? Yeah.
30: Does everybody still realise that she can't actually run for Prime Minister because she's not in the lower house?
31: That's incorrect.
30: The upper?
0: That's incorrect. There's a loophole.
31: Yeah.
30: There's a loophole. loophole? Yeah. Remember, tell me about it.
31: Convention says you have to be in the upper house, but in reality, the Constitution says you can be a senator. Actually, there's been people not even in anything became prime minister before.
0: It'd be incredibly rare and weird because she'd be in the Senate, but then she'd have to go to all the lower house stuff as well. It'd be all weird. Right.
31: You know the $4 million that, do you know that's what it's up to? Fire the liar. You know, she said donate to One Nation.
30: I saw all the hot spots.
31: $4 million.
30: The hot spots. She did a heat map of Australia to where all the donations came from.
31: Basically from everywhere.
30: Everywhere.
31: So $4 million it hit. And here's some of the ad.
6: Always been a man of my word.
7: Well, we have no plans to change
31: that. It goes on. So that's what she's doing. She's taking the piss out of Albo, going, he lied here, he's a liar.
30: She's saying.
31: All right, so basically, this ad is running during Origin. That's what made me just think of it.
30: Ooh.
31: It's running during Origin. You know how expensive the ads are on Channel 9?
0: It's like
31: during
0: Super Bowl. It's the Aussie Super Bowl, baby.
31: So what we've all done, or any of those of you,

0: Have a crack
1: Zero
0: at it.
1: Idea.
0: You can't use your lifeline again.
2: I have no idea either.
0: Do you want to just say any movie?
2: Any movie. Mm. Rocky 3.
0: What?
2: Rocky 3.
1: Rocky 3. What is it, Loz?
3: It's The Notebook.
0: There you go.
4: You're a bird, I'm a bird.
1: The Notebook.
5: All right, yeah. Question number four. What's the score here?
1: Who was in that? Is there a movie about a notebook?
3: Yeah. Ryan Gosling, right. Rachel McAdams.
0: Yeah,
1: pretty
3: it's
1: interesting.
3: It's one of the big, highest grossing romance
1: films. How do you talk for
3: 2 hours
1: about a notebook?
3: That's not what...
5: What's
3: actually,
5: the score?
3: It is kind of, actually. They are really good.
1: What's the score? Who got that one? No one.
5: No one.
1: It's 1-1. One.
5: Okay, question in four. Poker, what name is given to 5 cards of the same suit?
6: Matt.
1: Yes, yeah. Matt.
6: Straight?
1: No.
5: Oh, Matt.
1: No, Michelle.
2: Can you please repeat the question?
5: In poker, what name is given to 5 cards of the same suit?
2: Flush.
5: Well done.
1: Well done.
3: Well done.
1: 2-1. 2-1 to Michelle. Question 5.
3: Okay, question 5. Which model created and hosted America's Next Top Model? America's Next Top Model.
6: No idea.
1: There's donuts out there.
2: Yeah.
1: There's a lot of noise.
5: Have a guess. Think of an American model.
2: I know. I can see her face.
1: Okay.
5: Ooh. Have a guess, Matt.
1: Mm.
6: No, nothing.
1: All right. Well, that is it.
3: No, we've got a tiebreaker. We can go to...
5: Yeah, it's 2-1.
1: Michelle wins 2-1.
3: Oh, Michelle wins 2-1.
1: Yay!
3: Nice.
2: Woo-hoo!
3: Bob
2: and Seth.
3: Yes,
5: good
3: Michelle.
5: On you, Michelle. Well done.
2: Thank you, guys.
1: Dancing, singing, Michelle. Right,
5: look
1: well
5: after
1: Michelle.
5: Yourself a little bit. You were going to look after everyone else, but
1: yeah.
5: Save a
1: good
5: bit
1: on
5: for
1: you,
5: yourself.
1: Michelle.
3: Yeah.
2: I will. Thank you, kindly. I really appreciate it. Love your show. Keep
1: good
2: up
1: on you.
2: The
5: well
2: work.
5: Done.
3: Thank
5: good
3: you,
5: work.
3: Michelle.
5: Good stuff.
1: The hard need, questions today.
3: I needed that.
5: That's
3: I
5: the first
3: that
5: we've awarded it 2-1, isn't it?
1: Yeah.
0: Bit of a fizzer, wasn't it?
3: Yeah. It was
0: I
3: a
0: don't,
3: bit.
0: Just don't feel right now.
5: All right. Well, that's the way it goes.
3: We need a hit of something.
0: I know.
5: We need tech.
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8: G'day, it's Tex Walker from the Crows.
9: Come on. Let's talk
10: about Tex. Morning once again, Tex.
8: Good morning.
10: You must be raring to go, dying to play, desperate to play this week.
8: Looking forward to it. Ditch, yeah, had a nice little session Friday morning with Ranks and a couple of the boys in rehab after a magnificent win on Thursday night, and then had the weekend off and had a little run around yesterday. Main session tomorrow, so looking forward to it.
11: Let's talk about Thursday night before we move on to this week. That was the best performance of the year. It was the pressure was awesome. The ball movement was back to its absolute best, and as a result, the forwards benefited from it, didn't they?
8: Yeah, it's nice to play under the roof, Roo. It's no weather that plays a role in the way we play. And yeah, I thought the boys hit the ground running from Q1, which we probably haven't been able to do quite consistently this year yet. And then obviously the four quarters that we're able to put together as well. So, yeah, and led by the skipper, he was outstanding again. The boys ahead of the ball, behind, like, I thought everyone was very, very good, played their role, which then becomes quite easy as a team to get it done.
12: I don't know what you want to say about it. There were reports last night on Seven that you may not play, or that you're not definitely coming back in, but you are, surely.
8: Yeah, well, it's up to Nixie and the coaches now. There's a few of us that are available to play, and so we'll see how it plays out.
12: Can I ask you about the mix, right, moving forward? So is the side prepared for Philthorpe to do all the second rucking?
8: Well, that will probably be
12: because there's you, Toby Murray, Fogg, him.
8: So that's going to be the question. If I come back in, who goes out? Do we ruck Philthorpe or do we play four talls? So that's what they'll be debating at the moment.
12: They want to play four talls, surely.
8: Nah, I don't think so. I think we look better a little bit smaller ahead of the ball. That's not to say we can't play us all, but probably not on the field at one time.
12: Mm-hmm.
11: And Isaac Rankin's all sweet to get. As long as he gets through tomorrow, he'll be back.
8: Yep. He got the two votes on Friday. I got the three.
11: Did you? What, self-appointed votes?
8: No. Yep.
11: Mark Keane's played two games in the SANFL, but Borlase's playing brilliant footy, and Nick Murray didn't do anything wrong on the weekend either. There might be one unlucky person, defender back there if Mark Keane comes back in. Maybe he needs another one in the sample just to top him up.
8: It's going to be an interesting decision by Nixie and Mars and the coaches to work out whether they want to bring Keeney back or not, or they just sort of let him go for another week off the back of those the boys that played on the weekend. I thought both Muzz and Boz were outstanding and certainly played their role down back.
11: James Borlase might be one of the most improved players in the competition, up with Lachie McAndrew as well, but he's done everything right this year, been absolutely brilliant. He beat Tim English on the weekend as well, which is no easy job to do because he's been in good form. But Max Gawn this week, he's up against the 8-time All-Australian. That is going to be great to watch.
8: Yeah, it's going to be, we're looking forward to it. Obviously, Stretch is going to have to do what he does, but we're going to have to try and help him throughout the game. And, Maxi, one of the all-time greatest, he's finished, what is he?
11: He'll go nine times this year if he keeps going.
8: Nine-time All-Australian. He's one of those players that you probably don't appreciate him when he's playing, but once he's finished and retired, he'll go down as one of the greatest all-time players, in my opinion. I think it's a great story, and Yeah, he's been a great...
11: From smoking darts to...
8: Smoking darts in the car down the highway in Melbourne. But, yeah, we're going to have to try and quell his influence.
5: Talk to me quickly about Jordan Dawson. I mean, he had one of the best games of his career. And, like, he's just obviously gone through hell personally, but he's showing up in a way that it's blowing my mind.
8: Yeah, well, and he's spoken about it publicly that, you know, it's those two and a half hours is his way out with what's going on in his life. And yeah, we're very, very grateful as players and coaches and footy club that he's on our side. And you know,
5: what a cat.
8: What was it, fifth year he's been here, Roo? Fifth year, sixth year, fifth maybe.
5: Got to be one of the best decisions we've ever made.
8: He could have gone to Port, but he chose to come to us.
11: He was never
5: going.
12: I don't want to go there.
5: Some things are just inevitable.
11: Put in what him.
12: Put in what him.
8: Was that?
12: Wouldn't have made it.
8: What a great decision.
5: Like the people who sold their Bitcoin for a pizza.
12: Actually, we've got to go to a break. I'll come. I've got something to ask you about this in just a moment. About the leadership of the club. Very deep question,
8: actually.
12: Oh, jeez. I know. Thought long and hard about this. Yeah. More with Tex in just a moment. All right, Tex getting ready to take on Melbourne this weekend. We'll ask you about that in a moment. I said before the break, I've got a question to ask you about leadership.
8: Yeah.
12: So I've noticed a lot this year. So obviously Jordan Dawson's the captain, and he's one of those inspirational leaders, don't he? He sort of leads by his actions a heck of a lot. He doesn't come across to me as being overly demonstrative or loud, and yet a lot of the huddle breaks, I see you still... You're ex-captain, obviously, but you're talking a heck of a lot to the team. So what's the dynamic between the two of you?
8: So probably a little bit more game day, Dits. I will, if I see something, I'm happy to express my view and opinion. And then over the time, I'm very conscious of Dawson's being the skipper. So sometimes I'll come in at the quarter-time break and I might quickly just nudge over to him and say, hey, what do you reckon? Is this working? What can we do different? Before I express it, but I'm very mindful of that. And then probably Monday to Friday, that's where I'll really sit one out, one back and let Dawson and Nibbler and Keys in and those boys sort of take over.
12: Yep.
8: Fair enough.
11: What do you think will happen, Tex, if you get caught out in the wing on Adelaide Oval next to Cozzy Pickett and he's got the ball? Where are you going to go catch him? Is he the fastest, most agile person in the competition?
8: Yeah, he's going well. I love his baggy shorts.
5: Watch.
8: How good are they?
5: Yeah.
11: He's got the Eddie Betts, isn't
8: he? Roo, I reckon I might start running towards the grandstand.
11: Make out you got a calf.
8: Yeah.
5: Ooh.
8: Cramp. I don't know what I'd do. I just don't want to think what I'd do.
11: Just yell out.
12: Yours.
11: Yell out.
5: Yeah, yeah.
8: Flick it down the fine leg, put the arm up.
11: So they got two of the best players in the competition. On Fox last night, they said Max Scorn and Cozzy Pickett. In the top eight players in the competition at the moment. And Jordan Dawson's been the number one since round eight. So we've got a bit of talent out there on the weekend.
8: It's going to be a good contest. And we're certainly looking forward to it, Roo. They're in great form, Melbourne.
11: Fourth.
8: So we're looking forward to a real hot contest on Sunday afternoon. Are you calling the game?
12: Yes, I will be, Tex. I'll be nice to you. I'll be very, very kind.
11: No golf trips this weekend?
12: Not this weekend. Got another one coming up soon.
8: How was your golf trip?
12: Really good, thank you. Yeah, it went well, thanks.
8: Are you going to get the three votes today?
12: No, today.
5: On the bus?
12: Yeah, in honour of Tim Vince today. Yeah.
8: As we look out the window, there's a pig flying.
12: Triple M farmer. Tell us about the kids' footy at the weekend. Anything happen?
8: No, not too much, apart from Hattie running straight across the oval whilst the game was on.
12: Control your kids.
8: Control your children.
5: Yeah,
8: I know. Yeah.
5: She must be
8: part of it. I was about to say, lucky she had her clothes on.
5: How old's Hattie now?
8: Three.
5: On 33. Mm-hmm. She got sassy.
8: Oh, my God. Loz.
5: Little sisters with big brothers. There's a very specific breed of human.
8: Yeah.
5: She's part of a very elite club.
8: I don't know how to parent her.
5: Little
8: so
5: monsters.
8: Anyone's
11: let her run wild.
8: Parent of females,
5: she'll be amazing.
8: Know.
5: Yeah.
8: Yeah.
5: Yeah. Well, just look at me.
8: Oh, I love her dearly, but Christ, she stresses me out. It scares me.
11: Wait till she's 16, mate.
8: What year did it start to get a little bit harder, Root, with the girls?
11: The girls?
8: Yeah.
11: Every year.
5: Depends.
8: Every
11: year. Yeah.
5: Don't they say that little boys are harder when they're little and girls
11: are easier
5: when they're...
11: Little boys, little troubles, big boys,
5: but
11: big troubles.
5: It sounds like, you know, Hattie might be a bit more... she's a bit wild now. She could settle down when she gets older. You know,
8: well, what year did you go, I've got my dad wrapped around my finger, I've worked this out, I can manipulate my dad?
5: No, I don't think I ever had that.
11: Bullshit.
5: No, I don't know. No, I'm not kidding.
10: Red wine, Brian rolls up. He's made, here's a curry I made you last night, Lyle.
5: Yeah. Right. Put it in the fridge. I reckon when I was about sort of 16 and I started being able to actually talk to him like an actual person, where our relationship really, we bonded then. Before that, I was probably a little bit more mummy's girl.
11: 13 years to go, Tex.
5: Nice. Yeah.
11: Only 13. Count them down.
5: Enjoy it, though. Like, having even though it'd be crazy, but it's fun, you know, at least.
8: She just ignores me. If she doesn't want to do anything, she'll just completely ignore me and walk off.
5: Mm-hmm. Mm-hmm. It's great. I love that one.
8: Whereas I'll grab the boys
11: and do that.
8: Oh, get back here and bring your school back.
11: Loz does that to us all the time.
8: Selective hearing.
10: Never changes. Didn't you say one of your boys is copying one of the, mimicking?
8: Oh, yeah. Well, Hugo was looking at Big Stretch, Lockie McAndrew, the other week, how big he was. And he was a bit, oh, Dad, what position does he play? And so then he started taking a keen eye to Stretch, and then Stretch kicked a couple of goals. And you know how he's got that side skip?
10: Yeah, he does. He skips sideways.
8: Hugo
10: doesn't
8: started doing it.
5: Oh,
10: did he really? In the game.
8: I've said to Stretch, I'm like, mate, you don't understand how much influence you have on kids.
5: Yes, right. Genuinely.
8: Make sure you're
10: that would be funny to see, actually.
8: Yeah.
11: Tell him Dad's got a better goal kicking routine.
10: All right, you got something for us before you go?
8: Well, the local blacksmith passed away the other day.
11: That's sad.
8: Yeah, it's bloody sad. So I adopted his dog.
10: Mm-hmm.
8: And when we got home, he made a bolt for the door.
10: That's good.
5: Very good.
10: Well, I like it. Thanks, big finish.
11: All right, I reckon
10: play
11: you've
10: well
11: got...
10: this weekend.
11: I think you've got four in you.
8: Four.
11: Just won a quarter.
10: I'm going to call the game this week with the window open. Listen out for me, all right? I'll be yelling out for you.
8: Oh, I would love
11: it. He's on board.
5: You are right.
11: He loves it.
8: Yes.
10: Hey, listen to the Power Hour Sunday morning. I know you've been listening.
8: I know you've been listening. From footy again on Sunday, and all you and Basso could talk about is what Roo and I said. That's as much content you got.
10: Right, it means we've got two new listeners.
8: And I jammed the car in park and turned it off as soon as I could.
5: Oh.
11: Get on the double A for an hour,
10: keep
11: mate.
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12: Triple M Breakfast by Ryan, Kat and Woodsy. Sydney's longest running breakfast team. Just don't ask how.
14: Oh, happy Tuesday morning. How quiet is it in here?
15: I'll tell you what, it's very, very quiet at the moment because we've got a special guest coming in very, very shortly, don't we?
14: Yeah, we sure do. Look, Bo Ryan, he's obviously spent the week in Washington, D.C. for the UFC.
15: What a lucky man that UFC card yesterday.
14: What a lucky man, I know. He got to watch it. So he's on his way back over on a plane as we speak, which means for the next 2 mornings... we need someone to fill his shoes.
15: Oh, we do. We do.
14: And I have to say, not only are we filling his shoes, toes are popping out
15: front. I'll tell you what, what's this? Who's this studio named after?
14: just a Triple M legend, none other than Gus Wallen, will be joining us at 6 o'clock.
15: Oh, what an all-round good guy. You know what? He showed me the ropes from a young age. I remember the Grill Team days when he used to be on. I used to love tuning into him, and then I got to do the Rush Hour. Mate, Gussie is one of my bloody favourites. I love the big unit.
14: He is. He's a lovely man. I first worked with him, actually, Dead Set Legends.
15: Oh, really?
14: You know how he was on The Breakfast Show?
15: Yes, yep.
14: And then he then went to Dead Set Legends on the weekend.
15: Yes.
14: And that was my first Gus Wallen experience.
15: Because
14: I was just here casually. He was so lovely. He gave me the biggest, warmest hug.
15: Oh, he loves a cuddle.
14: He loves a cuddle.
15: Be careful when he kisses you hello.
14: Oh, kisses on the mouth, doesn't he?
15: Kisses on the mouth. He gets the lips.
14: Yeah.
15: So just be careful.
14: MG used to do that too, so I'm kind of used to it.
15: Yeah, but, okay.
14: Yeah, I reckon it must have been a Grill Team thing. They're big lip kisses.
15: Cheeky bugger. And you did say legends. We've got another legend coming on the show a little bit later because this is Origin Eve.
14: Of course.
15: Origin is tomorrow, Kat.
14: There's too much sport going on. That's a problem. We've had World Cup, the UFC we've been talking about all week.
15: Socceroos, UFC.
14: Socceroos, NBA Finals.
15: Yeah. Oh, yeah, the Knicks as well.
14: The Knicks as well. And then we've kind of just brushed over the biggest event in, you know, this station's, I guess, makeup.
15: 100%. And I tell you what, we've got the New South Wales Origin coach, Big Laurie Daly, coming on the show.
14: That will be amazing. It is Origin fever. We obviously want to get up. Are you going down to commentate the game?
15: I'll be down there for a little bit. Don't you worry.
14: Beautiful.
15: Yeah, I'll take off soon. Sorry, mate.
14: But that's okay. Down.
15: Up the Blues.
14: Up the Blues. We would love to get this second win and just take series on tomorrow night.
15: Come on, you boys.
14: Come on. Bo currently making his way back from Washington, D.C., so we'll see him on Thursday. Gus Wallen will be joining us at 6 o'clock this morning, but this article has perked my interest and makes me a little bit sad. Teenage boys are now choosing AI girlfriends over real ones.
15: What? So they're talking to a robot?
14: A bot.
15: You're kidding.
14: So they would prefer to go online and chat to an AI bot over actually interacting with a real life girl.
15: Are you serious?
14: Unfortunately, I'm not.
15: See, I've never really been into the one. Like, I hate text messaging and remember the old MSN Messenger or Facebook Messenger. I'd rather... Like, I used to love getting around the parties and, like, you know, the little house parties or, you know, just hanging out with your boy group or the girl group. There's nothing better.
14: I know. Well, this makes me so sad because often I'll go to the pub.
15: Yeah.
14: And big groups of guys are on their dating apps together chatting and not actually, you know, usually, I think of our day, King's Cross, for example. You'd go out, you would talk to most people in the room.
15: 100%.
14: And men would come up, they'd have a crack, and if you were like, oh, no thanks, I've got a boyfriend, or I'm talking to this guy, they'd go, no worries, and then they'd move on to the
15: next. Mate, you'd have a crack at 40 Sheilas, and if you get knocked back by 39, one's, you know, one's good as gold.
14: Yeah, I mean, you played football, so you probably didn't get knocked back much, but it's probably a different scenario with you and your mates, because as soon as the footy boys...
15: I got knocked back quite a fair bit, Kat, don't you worry.
14: Did you really?
15: Yes.
14: Did you?
15: My wife now knocked me back for 6 months.
14: Did you?
15: Yes.
14: Oh, see, that made you want her even more.
15: It's exactly right. And you know what? It was the chase. It was the thrill of the chase. I loved it.
14: Yeah. Imagine if, see, that's the thing. I think it's ego now, right? I think it's easier to get online, talk to someone that's going to tell you what you want to hear.
15: Well, mate, look, blokes I've played footy with now, Kat, when I first started, we'd go out, we'd have a beer. Like you said, you'd chat to people, you'd have a conversation.
14: Mm.
15: Back into my career, half the guys wouldn't even know the girls that they're talking to just because they liked their Instagram page or liked their Facebook and that's how they started their conversation.
14: Yeah, and we actually have someone in here. He spent probably about 4 months dating a girl and they were talking via Instagram.
15: What?
14: Like they didn't even communicate on
15: text
14: message or call.
15: What is wrong with people this day and age?
14: That's a problem. It's so different from what we're used to. Is that everyone now is talking via online.
15: And you wouldn't even know if it's the real person or not.
14: Well, that's how everyone's getting catfished.
15: Mate, this is the problem, mate. This technology, I'm telling you now.
14: Mm.
15: What is wrong with going up to the pub and just meeting some people?
14: People don't want to get their heart broken. People don't want their ego bruised,
15: Cry me a river. Exactly, and that's what we're doing as parents. We're teaching kids they can't win at sport. They can't lose
14: exactly.
15: At sport.
14: Exactly. Everyone's getting a participation trophy from the age of 8.
15: It's disgraceful.
14: So then they can't handle the thought of someone rejecting them in real life.
15: You need to learn some life lessons. You're not going to win everything. Oh, mate. This is disgraceful.
14: Oh, we're missing one. The big boy, Bo Ryan, is currently on the plane back from America from the UFC.
15: That's so good.
11: Bit of peace and quiet, I reckon.
14: Instead, filling the seat beautifully is the wonderful Triple M staple, Gus Wallen. Welcome, Gussie.
11: Hey, Woodsy. Hey, Kat. How are you? Lovely, lovely to see you. And good on Bo, though. I mean, that looked amazing, that UFC. And good on Trumpy. You know, he gets stuff done, doesn't he? I mean, you can like him or not, but he gets stuff done.
14: Yeah, I would have preferred to be over there for the World Cup, I'll be completely honest.
15: Hey,
14: it looks mega over there.
11: It looks insane. Game at the moment, Egypt are leading Belgium 1-0. The thing for me is that Socceroos, like so often we make chances and we don't actually score.
14: Yeah.
11: But to score a couple of goals like that and to shove it up them, how good would it be to beat the Yanks on the
14: amazing. I've already got American friends like messaging me about that.
11: Yeah,
15: but what about all the commentary about it, Gus? How they don't rate us one single bit.
11: No, that's good.
15: They don't know the Australian way. We're just fighters, mate.
11: That's right. We're fighters and we don't give up. And we have got a talented team, and that confidence they would have got from that game is insane.
14: Oh, so. Massive. I loved, actually, everyone was so invested in it. Like some people only get invested in the soccer every 4 years for when the World Cup is on. My favourite, Toby Green from GWS, one of the main stars, GWS, turned around and said, I'd actually prefer to watch the game than play my own game, because they were scheduled very close to the 2 o'clock start. And he turned around and said, I won't be warming up with my team. I want the telly on in the change room and I'll be watching the Socceroos.
11: I love Toby Green before that, but I love him even more now, Woodsy. I mean, how good is that to put the nation ahead of your own schedule?
15: 100%, and it's just brutally honest. It's what you love to hear. I've done that before with the Conor McGregor fight when I was at the Dragons. I probably should have stayed and watched the whole card the way I played there. But I feel his pain, and, you know, go the Socceroos.
14: How did you breach that, Woods?
15: Well, it was before you could use your phones in the sheds, and I was just in the corner, put the towel up. That's probably why Anthony Griffin didn't really get along with me too well in the end.
11: Yeah, you look so good in those white dragon jerseys too, mate, with your big fat guts popping out.
15: How good with the love handles? I used to get severe anxiety knowing I had to put the white jerseys on.
11: You look good in the black one. You look real good in the black one.
14: No, those jerseys are too tight now. Honestly, the Origins, when they're running out, they are too tight.
11: It takes three people to put a jersey on.
14: Honestly, it's like a wetsuit. Yeah. Like they're wearing a rash vest.
15: That's my biggest fear. If I ever played footy ever again, I have to put one of those jerseys on.
14: Oh, that's your biggest fear, is it?
11: Yeah. Don't worry, Woods, you'll be fine, mate.
14: Oh, Gussie, welcome to the show today.
11: Thanks,
14: we
11: Kat.
14: Love that we're having you on.
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17: We must find another brain. You're crazy.
18: It's time to test the statistical knowledge of Sydney's Brains Trust with a guy that's the complete opposite of a genius. It's time for Bo Knows.
14: Bo is making his way back from the UFC in America as we speak, filling the shoes, the wonderful Gus Wallen, who is also going to play the quizmaster for Bo Knows.
11: Yes, exactly right. So each day, Bo tells us a fact that then asks a question based on that fact. And if you call us on 133353 or text 0457 10 1049, that's the latest edition. We didn't have that.
14: Oh, you didn't have the text
11: back
14: line
11: day.
14: Back in the Grill
11: I
14: 10
11: like
14: days.
11: That, yeah.
14: There you go.
15: Pretty good on the text line, Gus.
14: Yeah.
11: Okay.
14: Sometimes get more than you ask for.
11: There's no doubt. Give us a call or text if you can correctly answer the question. You'll walk away with $200 to spend at Meat Man Wholesale Meats in Narellan. Now, this is it. 62% of people say that this is required at a picnic. What is it? 62% of people say that this is required at a picnic. What is it? Give us a call, 133353 or text us 0457 10 1049.
14: Woodsy, what do you reckon?
15: I reckon for a picnic, this is one thing you need because you can use it for multiple, it's like multi-purpose, an esky.
11: Yeah, right?
15: You need it for your drinks.
11: Yeah.
15: You can have it for your beers. You can have it for your soft drink. You can have your meats on there that you want to put on the barbecue.
11: Yeah.
15: And you can also use the esky as the stumps for the cricket.
14: Oh, that's good. Yeah. Or a seat for grandma.
15: Or a seat for grandma, yep. Not they can sit on the ground there, all right.
11: I reckon an esky would have to be more than 62%, you know what I mean?
14: Say it would be 100, so.
15: Yeah. Oh, mate. Percentage gets me every time.
14: Yeah, 62% of people at a picnic. I'm going an adult picnic and I'm saying a drunk uncle.
11: Yeah.
15: Oh, yeah. There's always that one peanut.
14: There's always one idiot. Oh.
11: There's a good chance that I am actually that drunk uncle.
15: More of a cuddler. You wouldn't say much to that thing. You would just be cuddler and kisser.
11: That is true. I reckon like some sort of, you've got to be sun safe, don't you?
14: Yep.
11: So some sort of something.
14: Oh, like a canopy.
11: Sunscreen. Like a canopy type thing. You know, they go down now, like on Australia Day, people are there at midnight.
14: Oh,
11: setting
14: up
11: their canopy.
14: With the Coco Cabanas or whatever they're called.
11: Yes.
14: What are those things called? Is it Coco Cabanas?
11: We'll call it that.
14: Yeah.
11: I like the sound of that.
15: What are those things on the beach that everyone's got?
14: Yeah, and everyone was furious about them until they realised how good they are.
11: Yes, and
14: then
11: everyone's got them.
14: Yeah.
11: So I'm thinking that sort of being sun safe, Kat, that's what I'm thinking.
15: You're thinking wrong, big man.
14: You're thinking wrong. Let's chuck it out there. 133353. 62% of people say this is required at a picnic. What is it?
11: Let's go to Carl in Hornsby. G'day, Carl. How are you this morning, mate?
19: Yeah, good. Thanks, morning all. Good to hear your voice on the radio again, Gussie.
11: Thanks a lot, Carl. What do you reckon, mate? 62% of people say this is required at a picnic.
19: Well, I reckon you can't have a picnic without ants. They turn up at every picnic.
14: That's true.
15: You're right.
11: See, that 100%. Is genius. That is genius thinking, but it's not the correct answer.
14: No, although I would honestly say 90% would probably be the stats on it.
15: 100%.
11: Mm. Exactly right. Okay, let's go to...
14: let's go to Rick.
11: Okay, Rick and Croydon. G'day, Rick. How are you this morning?
20: Morning, all. Not too bad yourselves.
11: Yeah, mate, can't complain at all. 62% of people say this is required at a picnic. What is it?
20: I reckon it's a Frisbee.
15: A Frisbee?
14: Frisbee.
15: What, one of the things you throw?
11: I haven't heard that in years.
14: No, I know.
11: That'd be more like an American picnic.
15: Yeah.
14: Where they all play ultimate frisbee.
11: That's right.
14: Yeah. I don't think I've seen or held a frisbee since I was about maybe 12.
11: Yeah.
15: They annoy the hell out of me. I can't throw them properly. They always just go straight down.
11: In saying that.
14: It is correct.
11: It is the correct answer.
15: Are you kidding?
11: Hey, Rick, I couldn't believe that stat myself. I don't know what sort of people we're surveying, but 62% of people say you must have a Frisbee. I would have thought bat and ball, that type of thing.
15: Cricket set, 100%.
14: Exactly. A Milo, a boogie board, anything.
15: Something.
14: I could list a thousand things.
11: Anything.
15: Where are we getting these stats from?
11: Anything at Rebel Sport except a Frisbee.
14: Except a Frisbee. I don't even know which section to go in Rebel Sport for a Frisbee. Do they have a Frisbee's this way sign? I doubt it.
11: Rick's got $200 though meat.
14: Exactly. Oh, well done to you, Rick.
20: Meat. Oh, you beauty. Thank you so much. Thanks, Triple M.
14: No good worries. I buy the cool cabana, not Coco Cabana.
11: Hey, I like yours better, Kat. Well, you can tell by the way he knows
21: his sport. He's a sports reporter. Woodsy's Sports Report.
14: Woodsy, the Agenda Setters was on Channel 7 last night. What was the highlight?
15: Yeah, we had Eli Katoa. So he's the one that had the head clash in the Tonga game last year against the Kiwis. Mm. It's his first interview he's done. He was very raw. He was very open. He was very honest on the Agenda Setters last night. He had this to say.
22: I'm sort of a person that, what happened in the past, I sort of just leave that and, like, move away, like, and move forward and do what I need to do. Obviously, my goal is just to come back and play, and there's no point for me to look back and trying to see what should have happened and what we could have done better. And, you know, it's already happened, and lucky enough, I'm still alive. And, my next goal is, focusing on what I can do to come back and play the game again.
15: Yeah, you go, Gus.
11: What a player he was, and what they did, that everyone's seen it, right? He obviously had the head clash in the warm-up, should never have played the game, and then, of course, got hurt again. And the outcry of love for him from every NRL supporter, not just Storm supporters and Craig Bellamy and so forth, it's incredible. So good on you for getting the interview and for being so open with him to allow him to be so raw, mate, because we've all been concerned about him. And do you reckon he'll ever play again? What's your gut?
15: It's a great question you ask, Gus. First, I want to commend Melbourne Storm. Like, what he spoke to us, like, off air as well, how good they've been to him and his family, that you can tell why they're such a strong powerhouse club. Does he play again? I still think that's unsure, Gussie. I don't even think that anyone knows. We asked him about the processes he's got to come back to, what he's got to do, what boxes he's got to tick. It's still unsure. He doesn't know where he's at. He's reached out to sort of doctors in the NFL, in the ice hockey in America, because they're the ones that have had these collisions before, and they're probably the only type that have had these head knocks. So there's still a little bit of unclarity. It's not there yet. There's question marks over how he gets back in there, but he's doing absolutely everything he can. And what I loved about him, what he said to us on air, he goes, I'm not looking back. I'm not, I don't care about the trainers, the people that put him back on. Oh, he wanted to get back on, but he wants to move forward. He doesn't care. It's done. We can't look back. We've got to move forward. I asked him if he wants to be part of the Tongan squad at the end of the year because he's the blue shirt for Melbourne Storm. He goes, he'd love to. He hasn't had any contact with them yet, but I'm sure Christian Wolf, who's the coach of the Tongan squad, he would love to have him out there. He's an outstanding player. He's only 26 years of age.
11: Yeah.
15: I couldn't believe how young he was. Mm. He's still got a long time. Hopefully, they can sort out the issues. He can tick all the boxes. And, for his sake, he's doing absolutely everything he can to get back on the field. And you know what? It would be a remarkable story if he can get back on the field at one stage. Mm.
14: Now, Gus, I'm looking forward to this.
11: Me too.
14: We've come across a list, the five worst things to say in the bedroom. We've given Woodsy the task to give us his list first and see if it lines up.
15: Mm-hmm. Ooh.
14: Woodsy, your list of the five worst things to say in the bedroom. Are you going to start from number five?
15: Yeah, I'll start from the top. Oh, yeah, I'll start from the, you know, the okay ones to the big dog.
14: Okay,
15: all right?
14: Go on.
15: So the first one is, I just thought of you, Kat. You've seen me nude before. Geez, there's a lot of hair down there.
14: Yeah,
11: that's right.
15: Yeah, there's a... the big dog's got a bit of hair.
14: I've never seen a bush like Woodsy's.
11: Yeah, it's massive. It's you could get lost in that.
14: You know, like one of those shag pile bath rugs that people put outside the shower?
11: Hey, I don't know why you said, Kat, you've seen me nude. I've seen you nude many times, Woodsy.
15: But you know what, they reckon it's cleaner.
11: Places as well.
15: they reckon it's cleaner to have hair down there, so it's good.
14: I don't know about that.
11: It gets a bit stinky down there if you don't scrub it up.
14: Yeah, you need to clean it and groom it. Yeah.
15: Okay, well then it leads me to my second one. Are you done already?
11: Oh,
15: like, come on. Like, come on. We've got to have a bit of time in here. I can't be rushing.
14: Oh, you know the woman is not having a good time if she has to say, can you speed this up? Are you done yet? I was done a long time ago. I'd like to go to sleep.
15: Correct.
14: Put on an episode of SVU.
15: But also, it's a bit of a pat on the back if they're saying it to you because you've got some great stamina.
14: Well, either that or it's time to stop.
15: That's it. So then we'll go to number three. I've had this once before. Shit, I've got a cramp. And it just takes away from the whole situation.
14: Yeah. Yes.
11: Yeah, I've had a little calf cramp at times.
14: Yeah. Oh, and all you can do is stand up.
15: massive buzzkill. And then next, you know, the missus or the one-nighter gets a little bit of the giggles and then you just lose all momentum that you've had.
11: Yeah. Yeah.
15: Number four, damn, what's that smell?
14: Oh, no.
11: You don't want to be saying that, would you?
15: Oh,
14: that's
15: mate.
14: That's only number four.
11: You know what? Because
14: that's
11: we know four. What that smell is, so there's no need to ask, is there?
15: Oh, Jesus. Gussie, I wasn't going to go there, but you want to push me down that alley? I can go there if you want.
11: I'm only here for one day.
14: Yeah,
11: so.
14: Exactly.
15: It could be a bit of the cheese. You're not sure.
14: Oh,
15: let's just go there.
11: Come on, Ref. Get onside.
15: Sorry. Yeah. I thought I was six again.
14: All right. And what's the worst one, if that's not it?
15: This is my worst one, and it brought up a bit of a memory the other day because I heard a little bit of a clip on Instagram. Is it in yet? Can you feel that, darling?
11: Oh, no.
14: Yuck.
15: Do you know what I'm saying? Yeah. To come off my man, Chad Okachinko Johnson. He had this to say on a little podcast he does with Stephen A. Smith.
0: She got to the point where we were in action and she said in my ear, go deeper. Stay with me now. And what hurt me is I was already all the way in.
11: Oh.
0: So I had ran out of pee-pee.
11: Hey, you're not alone there, brother.
15: Oh, mate. It happens to the best of us, Gussie.
11: It really does.
14: Mate, you actually weren't too far off. I'll run
15: Did
14: through
15: I go
14: this.
15: Right?
14: You're not too far off.
11: Yeah.
14: Okay, number five was, is this amount of sweat normal?
15: Ooh. I'm
14: so
15: actually a big sweater.
14: Out on that way. You are a big old sweater.
11: There's a massive shock.
14: This is a shock at number four. This is only at number four. Is this your first time?
11: Yeah.
15: Oh,
11: see,
15: really?
11: That's a real confidence. I'd hate to have been
15: someone said that to me. It's your first time. Sarah said that to me after the 10th. Jesus.
14: Number three.
11: Poor Sarah.
14: Just a simple look of disgust. And we women do that very, very well.
11: No,
14: there's no words,
11: words
14: needed.
11: No words required. Yeah.
15: Okay.
14: Number two, why are you breathing so heavy?
15: Ooh, yes.
14: And number one, which Woods you actually had in your list. Are you done yet? Is number one. That is the worst thing you can say to anyone in the bedroom. Well done, Woods.
15: I had one more for you.
14: Go on.
15: I don't know if I'm allowed to say it. It's about a
14: we're
15: hole.
14: Here now.
11: No, don't say it.
15: Hold on.
14: I reckon we'll go.
15: Okay.
14: No.
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1: Bocat and Woodsy's words for the players.
2: Bo Ryan currently making his way on a plane back from the UFC in America. Gus Wallen filling in the meantime. Gussie, I think this is the first time you've played this game with us.
3: It is. Played it, obviously, listening to you guys as I'm driving along. With I'm under pressure now because you gave me a little bit of a practice in the break and I wasn't great.
2: No, but I think once you get in the routine of it, you'll be all right.
4: But you talked up a big game off air, so this will be easy.
3: Yeah. Here we go.
2: Well, we thought we'd do, instead of suburbs, we'll do NRL current players.
3: Okay.
2: In the lead up to Origin, obviously, tomorrow night.
3: Perfect.
2: So,
3: okay.
2: These are current NRL players, by the way.
3: Alrighty.
2: Okay, here we go. Three words. Guess the current NRL player. Your three words are... Great, grinder, boy.
4: Boy, kid, male, boy, great. A little child. Great. What's a great? Like a seat.
3: Great as in
4: cheese. Cheese grater? Stand?
3: Cheese grater.
4: What was the middle one? Grinder.
2: Grinder.
3: Oh, grinder. It's grinder, grinder. Is that the gay?
4: That's an app. That's an app.
2: Gay.
4: Gay.
3: Oh,
4: what's that?
2: Dane, great Dane.
4: Oh, gay guy.
3: Oh.
4: Guy, gay and guy.
2: Yeah, so grinder boy, gay. I thought for sure you'd get that one.
3: Well, especially Woodsy with grinder, I would have thought you'd
2: have
3: thrown onto that.
4: Right up my alley. Damn.
3: So sorry.
2: This is just...
3: My dad would turn in his grave, honestly. He would.
2: What about the grinder?
3: Yeah, that's right.
4: Yes.
3: He loved that.
4: You're better than that, Gussie.
3: Okay, yeah, I am. Okay. I get another chance?
2: You get another chance. This is just surname.
4: Okay.
2: So this is just the player's surname.
3: Okay.
2: Queen, Japanese wine.
4: Queen Elizabeth?
3: Sake.
2: Yes.
4: Japanese wine.
2: Okay, give me the first bit. Queen, what's
4: Elizabeth.
2: A player with sake at the end?
3: Yeah, the vote the center for the Broncos.
2: Yes,
4: Asako. Asako.
2: No.
4: Jermaine Asako.
3: No, the center for the Broncos played in the Kangaroo Tour. What was his name?
4: Shibasaki.
3: Yeah! We got you on the bell.
2: Yeah! Queen of Sheba.
3: Okay.
4: Sheba? What's doing?
2: Have you not,
4: where's
2: what
4: that?
2: Do you mean? No, it's not a place. It's the Queen of Sheba.
3: Yeah, no, I've heard of the Queen of Sheba.
2: Yeah.
3: Not sure where.
4: I'm just thinking of the Queen Elizabeth.
3: Yeah.
4: Oh.
3: But did we get that one, Kat?
2: Yeah, you got that one correct. Okay, I'm going to give you one more because we got to warm you up a little bit.
3: Okay,
2: all right.
3: Yep.
2: Okay, you should get this one because I believe you're a supporter.
3: Oh, okay.
2: Actually, no, you're not, but you should be because it's your area.
3: Oh, so
2: yeah,
3: Manly. Okay.
2: Born 90s car.
4: Gone.
3: Born 90s car.
4: Not born alive. Kid, a 90s car. Holden.
3: Holden. Ford. Falcon. Ford.
4: Chevy.
2: Big 90s car.
3: Big 90s
4: what's
3: car.
4: Last
2: even
4: word?
2: Go
4: what's...
2: born.
3: Born to be alive. Born to be alive.
4: Born to be alive.
2: The 90s car would be Saab.
4: Oh, Jason.
3: Jason Saab.
2: All
3: so
2: right.
3: Quick.
2: 1-triple-3-5-3.
4: Oh, born, B-O-U-R-E-N.
2: Yeah. Not born as in like.
4: I was thinking born as a kid.
3: So was I.
2: Okay, no, born, yes.
4: Oh, you're kidding.
3: Yeah, come on.
2: I thought that was good.
3: Are you
2: come
3: looking
2: on.
3: At
4: no, that was
3: Woodsy
4: good.
3: And I thinking we're going to come up with that?
2: Yeah, I was. Silly me.
4: Maybe we should start seeing the spelling of these words, eh, Gussie?
3: Correct.
4: It might be easier for us.
3: Correct.
2: Well, I thought you'd get 90s car, given that I also gave you the club as well, Manly. I mean, I just.
4: I was thinking it's
3: Ford, Holden, Chevy.
4: I was thinking, is a Ford in Trbojevic or something? What's going on?
3: No. Yeah.
2: 1-triple-3-5-3. Give us yours, our favourite one, the one that tickles our fancy the most.
3: Yes.
2: We'll sort you out with Evanescence tickets.
3: Nice.
2: Give us your three words. We will try and guess your NRL player. I'll even... No. We'll keep it current. Current NRL players. Yeah, let's just make it easier for us.
3: Good on you.
2: 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I'm guessing the
0: players. Give me three words for the players.
1: Give us some words for the players. Bo Kat and Woodsy's words for the players.
2: Bo making his way back from America as we speak. So Gus Wallen in the hot seat and playing the game for the first time.
3: Mm.
2: This is where we hand it over to the listeners. They give us three words and we've got to guess their current NRL player.
3: Well, you know the Jason Saab one you did with Woodsy and I a little bit earlier?
2: Yes.
3: I've had 10 messages from people going, how hard was that? You're an absolute blah, blah, blah. So
2: good. I feel vindicated.
3: Great at this. Thank you, Wombat, for the kind words.
4: But you know the thing, Gussie, they're sitting in the car thinking they've got it. There's no pressure on it. There's no timer. They're
3: That's
4: all
3: right. Thanks, Woodsy.
4: Yeah.
3: Well, let's go to Josh in Peakhurst. G'day, Josh. How are you, mate?
5: Yeah, good, guys. How you going?
3: Mate,
5: good.
3: We're really good. Give us...
2: three words.
3: Yeah, the three words, and we'll try to come up with the player.
5: All right, the first word is Bond, the second word is Rod, and the third word is Rolf.
2: Rolf.
4: Well, it's got to be Harris. James so
3: it's
4: Bond.
3: It's got to be Harris.
2: Oh, I know. Ivan.
3: Oh, Rod. What's
4: the second Fish. One?
2: Yeah.
3: Rod.
2: Fisher Harris.
3: So...
4: Oh, James Fisher Harris.
2: James Fisher Harris. Yeah. Is that correct?
5: Yeah. Up the Waz.
2: Yeah.
4: Up the Waz. Yeah, the boys.
2: There you go. Hang there, Josh. That was a mighty one. We like that.
4: On you, Joshy.
3: More of a Panther, though, isn't he, after winning all those comps?
4: Yeah, I know four he's... comps of Panthers. Yeah. Come on.
3: What about, let's go to Yagurna. G'day, Mick.
6: How you going, guys?
3: Mate, good, we're really Mick. Good.
4: Legend.
3: Give us the three words, brother.
6: I've got Hook, Rocky Road.
2: Rocky Road, as in, like, gravel or as in a sweet treat?
4: Are we saying, what was the first word? Cook?
2: Cook.
4: River? Something. Cook's River? Cook.
2: James
4: Damien,
2: Cook?
4: Damien? Cook? Damien Cook?
2: Rocky no. Road. Is there anyone?
4: Rocky Road.
2: Ah.
4: Dessert. What's a dessert?
2: Could it be like Rocky Road as in it's windy?
3: Yeah. Okay. Mick, what is it?
4: Hit us up, brother.
6: Sam Stone Street.
3: Sam Cook.
2: Stone Street.
3: That is brilliant.
2: Oh, that's very good.
4: No. I need some debrief. Talk to me.
3: Rocky Road is Stone Street.
2: It's a rocky road. Not like the sweet treat, as in a gravelly road. Yeah.
4: My head's in the dessert.
3: Me too. And Sam Cook is obviously a pretty decent singer back in the day, yeah?
2: Sam Cook, yes.
3: Was he a bit of a sort of a smooth croonery type guy, I think?
2: I'm going to guess so. I'm getting the nods from the producer.
3: Yes. Yeah, that's right. Yeah.
2: Mick, that was outstanding. Well done. You have scored yourself two tickets to Evanescence.
6: Oh, excellent. Thank you very much.
3: Well done, Mick.
2: No worries.
3: Talking about lounges and talking about planes and stuff, I'm assuming Bo's sort of at the pointier end of the plane.
2: Yes.
3: Okay. And there are times where I've been at the pointier end as well, which is good fun. It's much better. You can actually start your trip thinking about it before you even get on the plane, knowing you're going to be lying down and you're going to get the better tucker and all that sort of stuff. So I want to tell you a story of when I was in the pointy end of the plane and I got a little too comfortable.
2: Oh, God.
4: Okay.
3: Which can happen with me. You know, I can get comfortable very quickly in my surroundings and other people haven't quite caught up.
2: No, you do that in here as well.
4: Yes.
2: Like the Crocs come off and then the foot ends up on someone's seat.
3: I know.
2: And then you have to move your feet off the seat to sit down.
4: Yeah. The foot gets on the table, Kat. What are you talking about?
3: It's been on the table
2: at times.
3: You start
2: picking
3: too.
2: Up stuff with your toes and then bringing them up to the desk. It's a whole
3: you know
2: lot
3: what?
2: Of...
3: It's awful, but it's a skill. It is definitely a skill.
4: It is a big skill.
3: But I actually got in trouble by a flight attendant at Qantas for wearing my Step 1s. So the Step 1s, very comfortable bamboo undies, which I wear, which I don't get for free, by the way. So this is not a plug.
2: Mm.
3: But I get very comfy in those. But they're actually a bit like shorts. In my eyes, they're like shorts.
2: No, they're not. They're underpants. They're briefs. They're like wife fronts.
4: I'll tell you something, Kat. If you've seen the size of Gussie's cags, they're like shorts.
3: I do have a massive set of nuts.
4: There's no doubt about that.
2: Yeah, but even then, they're very soft material, so they're just really like hammocking them in.
3: As I said, I get a little bit too comfortable, so I took my jeans off and I hadn't packed my shorts, so I thought, you know what, I'll just wear my Step 1s and then went to sleepy bye-byes and in the middle of the night I had to go to the loo. So I looked up and I did have enough in my melon to go, is this right or wrong? Should I slip my jeans back on or should I walk? Or should I walk the 3 or 4 metres, jump in the loo, go to the loo and then I nick back again. So I thought that's what I'm going to do, right? So I got up, I got my undies, got my T-shirt and I walk, I go to the loo. But when I come out of the loo, that's when the flight attendant's there and she's gone,
2: you're in your underpants.
3: Can you not wear underpants? Like this is like a public plane with 20 other people up here in the business class. Like you can't sort of do that. So the next time I went, I wrapped the doonery bit around me. But then I sort of had it around
2: my enormous.
3: Neck. Yeah, but I sort of had it around my neck as I had a towel coming from the beach. So it still wasn't protecting the...
2: Like Spider-Man in his undies. You would have just looked like a giant toddler.
3: So that is me just getting a little bit comfortable. So we thought we'd throw it out there and see what everyone else thinks.
2: Let's chuck this out because I've experienced that. People with their feet right next to your, like in between the seats.
3: Oh,
2: so you've
3: got
2: toes next to your ear.
3: Yeah.
2: That's so people get way too comfortable. 1-3-3-5-3. When have you gotten a little bit too comfortable for a flight, especially a long-haul flight? What has happened to you?
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9: The jump is on.
2: Only one more sleep until Origin Game 2. What an honour to be joined by the coach, Laurie Daly. Good morning.
10: Good morning. Thanks for having me on.
4: Oh, Loz, thanks for coming on, brother. All the best. One more sleep to the big game tomorrow night at the MCG, mate. Talk to us. Mark Nwanganitawasi, he's come into the squad for Casey McLean that was injured. He doesn't lack any confidence. How's he been around the group, big fella?
10: Yeah, he's been fantastic. He's a geez, he's a big unit. I didn't realise he was. Yeah, he carries the ball really well and very athletic, and he's one of those guys that just people gravitate towards and have a bit of a laugh around. So he's good to have in the group. He got the call up on, I think, Monday night, and then sort of he was in the squad, and then on Saturday he got put into the team, and he's just handled it so well. I don't think anything phases him, and, I think he's really excited and looking forward to getting out there tomorrow night.
2: Laurie, Moses is ready for game two. He hasn't taken the field in a little while. Is this a risk, or have you seen him in camp and thought, no, he's ready to go?
10: Oh, no, I've got no doubts. But like anyone, there's always a risk, isn't there, with anybody that goes out there, any particular someone coming back from a hamstring injury. But one thing we have been diligent with is been the rehab, and he's had to tick every box and Woodsy will attest to this, that he's a very confident kid, and we.
4: Oh yes, he is.
10: Yeah, we had him. We had him doing everything, and he's determined to play, and he's ready to play, and he's done everything that the medical staff have asked. So
2: actually, we spoke to Brian To'o a few days ago, and he said every morning he wakes up to Moses doing about 1,000 hip thrusts to get his glutes in order. So
3: there we go. Laurie, you've been there as a player, you've been there as a coach before as well. You know how much it means to us, that win in the last seconds in game one when it looked really out of our grasp at half time. To wrap it up 2-0 at the MCG, mate, it would have been an absolute dream come true, no doubt.
10: Yeah, that's exactly right, Gus. It was sort of an opportunity for us to show what we were about in the second half, and you know we were happy but disappointed in one regard. We didn't fire any shots early in the contest. But having said that, 14 and 20 point leads these days, with the way that the game is played, it's not like years ago where it was hard to chase down.
3: Yeah.
10: You know, you get a bit of momentum. Fatigue is in the game, and it's real. In 10 minutes, you can put on two tries. So you're never out of a contest. And that's something that we've continually talked about. But when momentum comes your way, you've got to take advantage of it. And you've just got to hold your dukes up when you haven't got it and try and limit the damage on the scoreboard. And if you can come out of that period where you haven't had that momentum and the scoreboard's not ticking over as quickly as the opposition would like, you're always in a contest. So, once we scored before half-time, we were like I went into the sheds and I was thinking that the mood would be...

0: we're going to give them a rocket. boys, we got this. It's calm. We've just been down there. We've scored a try. Hang on to the ball. Kick to the corner. Get ourselves back. Like, all that real positive talk. And that was just speaking to the leader. So then when I spoke as a group, I changed the direction of where I was going. So I took a lot out of the players being aware of they're in the battle. They know better than me.
1: Yeah.
0: And I took confidence from that. So, that's it. That was a good learning for me.
2: Well, Laurie Daly, thank you so much for taking the time with us this morning. All the best for tomorrow night and go the Blues.
0: Yeah, thank you very much. Thanks for having me on, guys. Cheers.
3: Good on you.
4: On your Loz. Give him hell, brother.
3: Come on.
0: Yeah. Cheers, mate.
2: Bo making his way back from America on the plane as we speak. He'll be with us again on Thursday. Gus Wallen, though, filling the seat. And we got wind of a bit of a bad habit you have while you're flying.
1: Yeah, exactly. Just sort of stripping off, wanting to get comfy, especially in the business class section where you get a chance to lie down and you don't want to be in your jeans and stuff. And if you haven't got shorts, the step ones, as far as I'm concerned, are like a short.
2: But Qantas give you pyjamas.
4: Don't they give you PJs?
1: Yeah, they do, but they don't always fit.
4: Oh.
1: And even though the hosties are awesome, they go, would you like the medium or the large, which they know damn well exactly. I can hardly squeeze into the large. That has been an issue for me. And a flight attendant had to say to me, look, there's other guests here. Could you just cover up your bits and bobs?
2: Yeah, for which fair call. You're in your underpants.
1: And I saw a lady once with a son who had sort of a snotty nose.
4: Ooh,
1: and
4: yeah,
1: you could see that she was looking around, but she didn't have a hanky or a tissue, so she just put her mouth on it and just sucked it out.
2: Oh, Jesus. Ooh. At least go to the bathroom when you're doing that.
1: But you know, when you're under pressure and you're juggling with kids and...
4: When you got kids, the only way to shut them up, you got to think quick. Boom.
1: Oh, you do.
2: God.
4: So I wonder if she ate the boogies.
2: Well, you would have. She sucked it through her mouth from the nose, right?
1: Correct.
4: Jeez.
2: Yeah. Oh, boy.
1: Yep.
4: Nice and salty.
2: We've got a great call here. Yolanda, good morning.
5: Hi, how are you?
2: Good. Now, am I right in that you were a hostie for a long time?
4: Ooh.
5: I was a hostie for a long time.
2: Okay. What kind of behaviour did you see where people were getting a little too comfortable?
5: I've had a guy take off all his underwear and just wear the pyjama pants that were quite tight. So he probably had a medium on, and we were doing the safety demonstration, and you couldn't help it, but there it was, staring me right in the face. And I turned around to the other hostie and I said, well, you can tell what religion he is.
1: Yolanda, that must be hard for you, though, because they've paid 10, 15 grand for the ticket, right? So you've got to be kind, but you can't also tell them off, right?
5: No, I didn't say anything to him because I was hoping that after the meal service that he'd put a blanket on himself so we wouldn't have to look at it the whole time.
1: Yeah.
2: Oh.
5: Or go to sleep on his side.
4: And let me guess, he just stood up and talked to the flighties the whole trip, didn't he?
1: Oh, God.
5: Look, you know, if it's a nighttime sector, they usually have something to eat and then they go to sleep. So, it's not a biggie, but if it's a daytime sector when they want to walk around like that,
2: There are always the blokes that are suddenly at the front stretching and doing yoga as well. That's my issue, is if you're wearing a tight medium in that marl grey, which we know already shows off a lot, you're probably doing it for show.
5: But I mean, to be honest, I haven't had too many of those people trying to do yoga in a confined space.
2: That's good.
5: Lucky for me, but
2: did you deal with a lot of celebrities? That were behaving interestingly, Yolanda?
5: Oh, yes. There was one in particular. I was working in first class going up to Los Angeles. And I'm doing pre-takeoff drinks. He's taken his shoes and socks off. He's got his bed out. And I've sort of said to him, look, you know, you can't have that out at the moment. You've got to put your bed back up. You've got to be in the seated position for takeoff. Oh, but I'm really tired. And I turned and I said, oh, bad luck, you know. And I said, you've got to put your seat up, you know. So anyway, he did. I gave him a glass of champagne. He's a well-known Channel 9 celebrity. In after takeoff, you know, go around. I'm doing, what would you like for lunch? Oh, I don't know. And I'd be like going, well, I can't make my mind. I said, look, you know, I'll leave the menu with you for a minute. I said, I will go and do the other customers and I'll come back to you. Oh, I don't know if I'm hungry. And I said, well, if you're not hungry now, I said, I can put your name on something if you want me to reserve it for you. Mm.

0: I'll cook it later, no problem. Oh, okay. So, you know, we've got all that done. Oh, he decides he's going to go and have a sleep. He gets his chair out and his doona and his whole bits and bobs, and I'm trying to manoeuvre myself around the cabin, and he's got his feet out in the aisle, and I'm talking like these feet were ginormous,
1: oh,
0: and his toes were like chipolatas.
2: Oh, wow.
1: Well, it's not Carl then. I thought it was Carl then.
2: Yeah, I thought it was Carlos straight away.
1: Not Carlos. Oh,
0: no, it was not Carlos. Yeah. It was not Carlos. I will say that.
2: Can we play a guessing game on who it was?
3: No, I don't think we should. No.
0: I won't divulge.
3: Yeah. No.
0: I won't divulge, but I kept pushing his feet back under his, like, as far as I could. And then he woke up because I kept pushing his feet up, and he turned around and he goes, like, what are you doing? And I said, well, your feet are in the aisle. And he looks at me and he goes, like so? And I said, well, if I trip over them, I said, I'm going to break my nose on the coat locker. And I said, I'd rather not do that if you don't mind. I said, I'd rather you put your feet where they're supposed to be.
1: Exactly.
0: But I'm really tall. And I'm like going, I'm sorry. I said, I can't make a bigger bed for you.
2: Oh. Have you had any others? How good's this? Have you had any other celebrities? Can we bring this back after
3: honestly,
2: the break? Come
3: I reckon
2: on.
3: We could talk to Yolanda.
2: Yeah,
3: all day.
2: Let's do it after the break.
3: We might bring you back, Yolanda, if you don't mind, and do a bit of hosty confession, because
2: I feel like
3: Yolanda would be full of these stories.
2: Oh, yes.
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5: Cleary for next to the post. 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
4: Tonight, the ultimate rivalry continues. Remember, this isn't just another game of footy. This is State of Origin. And it continues tonight from 6. 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
3: You and your workmates could be partying all day. Bo currently making his way back from America from the UFC. So Gus Wallen filling in. Gus, let me tell you about this. Mm. We are giving away a VIP table at Club Marconi to watch the Socceroos take on Paraguay live.
1: Oh, beautiful.
3: And can I tell you what's involved? $1,000 bar tab for you and your table.
1: Oh, yeah.
3: Yep. Had you there. I mean, I shouldn't have to say anything else. Epic merch, and obviously you'll be watching the Socceroos and Paraguay live with our man Woods and our man Bo and a whole bunch of other VIP tables around you.
1: Well, that sounds pretty good, especially if we beat the Yanks. We don't need like a point. We don't even need a point against Paraguay. So it'll just be a drink-a-thon and a little no BS lunch. Sounds good.
3: It actually does sound a little bit of a... Okay.
2: You get that loose, Gussie. You just never know.
3: It's true.
1: I love it.
3: You want to be there. The way you get there, obviously you've got your table mapped out. Mm-hmm. You have to convince your boss to take the Friday off.
1: Oh, it's a full Friday off.
3: No, because once you're sitting at this table with a $1,000 bar tab, you've got the whole day. It's your whole day.
1: We're not going back
3: to work. Not going back to work.
1: Okay.
3: Good morning, Frank.
21: Oh, yes, good morning.
3: So you want to be part of this VIP table, obviously, $1,000 bar tab.
21: Oh, that would be awesome if we could.
3: Yeah. What do you do for work, by the way?
21: We're local. We're a real estate agent in Liverpool.
3: Okay.
1: He sounds like
2: you're a cheeky bugger.
1: Friend,
2: doesn't he? Yeah. Is there a good real estate agent out there, bud? Is there? Come on, Frankie.
21: There's not many of them, but I'm definitely one of them.
2: Oh, that's what I like to hear, big dog.
3: Okay, Frank, tell me about your boss, Justin.
21: Justin is a good boss. He's a little bit firm, a little bit strict, but he does love a drink.
3: Sounds
1: like my sort of bloke.
3: He does. Good morning, Justin.
22: Good morning. How you doing?
3: Very good. I have got your worker, Frank, on the line. Frank, what have you got to say to Justin?
21: Justin, so you know next Friday is the Socceroos game.
22: Yes, I do.
21: Big game. We're a very family-orientated workforce, and so we have a chance to be together, have a beer, have a laugh, and watch the Socceroos game. So next Friday, is there any chance we can have the day off?
22: Yeah. I've got no concerns watching the game with the team. We've got a couple of open houses Saturday, a couple of auctions on Saturday. We tie that up early. I'd be happy to do what you want to do.
21: Good man. What a boss, huh?
3: Oh, this is good. Are you inviting him, Frank? Is Justin allowed to come as well?
22: Wait, where are we going?
2: We're going to Club Marconi. You get a whole table to yourself, big man.
3: $1,000 bar tab as well, Justin. You're all like this. This is what you're saying yes to.
22: Yes, please. Yes, please. $1,000 bar tab. What are we going to do after lunch?
3: Should have led with that, Frank.
1: He's my sort of bloke. He's my exactly sort of bloke. Right. Both of you are coming along. You've got another 8 seats to add as well, but it's going to be an absolute cracking day, guys. Thanks for being such
22: special.
1: A good sport,
22: thanks,
1: Justin.
22: Guys.
1: You're a good man.
22: Thank awesome you. We're looking forward to having you guys there.
1: Good on you.
3: We'll see you there. Gus Wallen filling in for Bo Ryan as he makes his way back from the States at the UFC. Speaking of the States, Rod Stewart has found himself in a bit of trouble. He had concerts ready to go all through the US.
1: Oh, yeah.
3: One of them was in California over the weekend.
1: Yeah.
3: It happened to coincide with the World Cup, and Scotland's in the World Cup.
1: Yeah, for the first time in many, many years.
3: Yeah.
1: And everyone thinks he's English.
3: Yeah,
1: he's actually Scottish, and he's full-on Scottish. He doesn't like the English, so he wanted to be at the game against Haiti.
3: So
2: good on him.
3: He has cancelled his show in California with an hour to spare.
2: Oh, yeah.
1: That's where you drop a little bit off, Rod, because all those people have paid good money.
3: They're there.
1: They're pumped. Come they're on, excited. Rob. And then over the, you know, the loudspeaker, sorry, Rod's not coming out tonight.
3: Yeah, Rod's got laryngitis. He's really sorry. He's at home resting. Rod wasn't at home resting. Mm. Rod was getting on a plane, flying across the other side of the country to make sure he made it to be in the box for the Scotland match where he's drinking a full glass of red wine.
1: Yeah, yeah. And not just one glass of red wine. The multiple. Big fella, yeah, multiple. And he had the best seats in the house and he had a lot of fun. The Scotland scored and they won and all that sort of stuff. So there's some upset people at the moment. But at what stage, Woodsy, Cat, is this like you can do whatever you want?
3: He's
1: you know what
3: the
1: I mean?
3: Right.
1: Like, has he earned the right to pretty much do whatever he wants? He's in his 80s now.
2: I think he has. Come on, guys.
1: He's rock and roll, right?
3: He is rock and roll.
2: It's their first World Cup win in 36 years. It's not like it happens every 4 years when they go to the World Cup. Mate, Rocket Rod has done whatever he wants, and he can do what he wants. He's a god.
3: Yeah, if he calls a sickie, which he has, and he doesn't care about it, it's very visible. Like, he's on the big screen. He's cheering in the box. He knows that.
1: Yeah.
3: But he's definitely caught out chucking a sickie.
2: I'll tell you what, Kat, if I'm Rod, I'm making a little bit more discreet because he has been caught out on the big screen.
3: Oh, well, massively.
1: Mate, it's Rod Stewart. So as soon as he walks in that ground, they're going to go, because they've been doing that celeb watch all the way through the World Cup.
2: Yep.
1: You know, all these celebs have been coming in and stuff. So he knew that they would roll to him and so forth. He knew that chucking a sickie wasn't going to get away with it.
3: Nah. And he's in a bedazzled white jumpsuit as well. So it looks like he's actually worn his stage outfit that he was probably going to wear in California and just kept it on the plane.
1: Straight to the PJ. And jumped on the private jet and it turned up there. Very similar to a bloke who was standing in a very similar place to where you are standing now, Kat.
3: Oh, really?
1: During the grill team days.
3: What happened?
1: I wasn't meant to say his name. He wasn't well one day, big fella. So
3: everyone's allowed a sick day.
1: Yeah, that's right. Yeah. So I can't even remember who came in and sort of took over when Pagey had that now. God, my memory's bad. But then that next morning, back page of the Daily Telegraph was Pagey at the one-day cricket.
2: So unfortunately,
1: he wasn't in a box like Rocket Rod. He was just a member because he loves a beer and he was just in the crowd.
3: With one of those curly wigs on?
1: Just unlucky. Just really, really unlucky.
2: Richie Beno.
3: Yeah.
1: And Jamie Angel, who at the time was the big boss. I think he's a big boss. Has he gone back to
2: he's
1: the big
2: back.
1: Boss?
2: He's yeah. back now.
3: Yeah, he's
1: anyway,
3: in Brisbane.
1: wasn't that happy with Pagey for that sort of stuff.
3: Not.
1: But so, yeah, that was one that he just did not get away with.
3: That's unlucky.
1: Yeah, that is unlucky.
3: That's Pagey. Very unlucky. 133353. When were you caught red-handed taking a sickie?
1: Ben from Belrose has given us a call. G'day, Ben. Good morning to you, brother.
0: Gus, it's good to hear you back, mate.
1: Thanks a lot, Ben. Thank you.
0: So I was caught red-handed at a 10 a.m. Teams meeting. I was at school holidays down in Fredbo with my kids on ski holiday, and I realised as I was halfway up the lift, I had to jump in this damn meeting. I forgot to turn my camera off, so I was filming with my phone and everyone saw everything. Oh look, where are you? Just dropping the kids off to lessons. I'll be back on. I'm staying online, don't worry. So I feebly explained that the kids were about to go, told the kids to bugger off, put them a donut, and I was itching to get back in the mountain because the snow was so good. So the meeting went as quickly as possible, and I said nothing.
1: Nice, Ben.
2: Jesus.
1: I mean, you could have gone with the background's now the teams. They're so.
3: Yeah,
1: you know,
3: I know, that's it.
1: It looks fantastic.
3: I know.
2: Look at the AI gone. AI big man.
1: Thanks, Ben. Good man. Let's go to Adam in Windsor. G'day, Adam.
5: Hey, how you going, guys? Good good to hear you back, Gussie, as well.
1: Thanks, Adam. When did you get caught taking a sickie?
5: So, just recently I got caught. I called in sick to go to a drink party. it was a triple M converting to the M's.
3: Oh no. Adam, this is Adam at the party. So you lied and said that you were sick.
5: Yes, and then the next day I was on the radio in the morning and he heard me say that I got my triple M logo on the side of my head. And I went into the office and he seen it and goes, "Oh, Adam, you idiot."
1: Did he let you off, Adam, or do you reckon you got a little black mark against you?
5: I probably got a black mark.
3: I love that you got
1: worth it, though.
3: So we had haircuts at the barber, and you actually shaved the Triple M logo into the side of his head. So
2: can we give him a prize?
3: To be
2: come on,
3: conspicuous.
2: Can we give Ads a prize?
3: Yeah,
2: you need
3: Adam,
2: something.
3: Hang there. That is outstanding
2: on you, big
3: work
2: dog.
3: From you.
17: Aside from the
4: renos, the glitz and the glamour. Chris is still a vet and animal lover at heart.
6: Dr. Chris Brown.
4: Dr. Chris Brown.
3: Oh, here's the turncoat as we speak. Usually Dr. Chris Brown is our main fill-in for the show, but he's toddled off to the afternoon spot.
2: Jeez, you're into him, Kat.
3: I know.
2: Wow.
1: Does he not realise how many people listen to this compared to the afternoon show?
3: Oh. Did you hear that, Dr. Chris?
17: Sorry, I'm actually just waking up. I work the really stressful hours of 2 to 4 at the moment. Just easing my way into the day. I hope you understand.
3: Oh, no, you're doing a terrific job in the afternoons on Triple M, by the way. But before we pump you up too much, Gussie has a bone to pick with you.
1: Yeah, yes. Dr. Chris, can I just say what a wonderful job you did the other night at the Gold Ball, nearly $80 million raised for the Children's Hospital, and he did it with a smile, he did it with absolute charisma, and he's so attractive. That's one thing, right?
17: That's really lovely of you to say, Gussie, because I wanted to say thank you as well for the fact that I'm only doing radio these couple of weeks to build my confidence back after whilst emceeing that Children's Hospital fundraiser.
1: Yeah.
17: I got heckled by Gus Wallen.
2: What happened?
3: Heckled Gus Wallen.
2: What was he doing to your dog?
17: Who heckles at a Children's Hospital fundraiser?
2: That's sickening, Gussie.
3: Gussie, what are you doing?
1: You know that he's not telling the truth on that one. But hey, Dr. Chris, what about all those years ago? Can you remember? And you and I played on the SCG before the Swannies and Fremantle, and it was early days for both of us, I think, in our media careers. And you had the ball about 50 out, and I'm directly in front of the members, not a person around me, and you went for goal and didn't kick it to me, and you kicked it out on the full. And I was, at that moment, you robbed me of my big moment. Not that I've, you know, not that it's important to me. I'm remembering it all these years later.
17: You've clearly moved on so well. And I think there's a therapist who could probably spend a few hours on that, Gussie. But I remember that moment quite clearly because everyone wants to kick a goal in front of the stand at the SCG. And I feel like it would have been a bigger headline if I kicked it from 50 out than if you kicked it from in front. So I made the judgment.
2: Amen to that, brother.
1: It was one of those great moments that I remember. But we had a lot of fun that particular day. And mate, to be honest with you, just with those particular days and that sort of stuff, they live with you when you like Woodsy's looking at us going, what are these two Muppets talking about? We haven't had the moments like you, Woodsy, playing for Australia and playing State of Origin. So for us, Doc, it's a big deal, isn't it?
17: It is. It's massive. And you do carry around those memories and those highs. And for you, the lows for many years after. The same in this, to give a measure, I know Woodsy, you're probably thinking, who are these Muppets? You know, this isn't the highest.
2: Listen to these gooses talk. Have a listen to them.
17: Footy. But in the same game, Gussie, I broke a finger.
1: Oh,
17: like it was such a, it was so hotly contested. It was so physical. I came out of it with a mild concussion and a broken finger.
2: We call that karma.
17: It was body on the line stuff. And this is the game where I learn a really important lesson about the fact that you should never, ever tackle a mascot. Like, the mascots are running around the field with limited vision. They can't see anything. Sometimes people, you know, pass the ball to them or kick the ball to them. They can't even see which direction they're facing.
1: Yes.
17: And I remember someone put a hit on one of the mascots, and then the mascot got up a little bit ginger.
2: Oh, jeez.
17: And then they realised the mascot was a 14-year-old girl who was like the daughter of someone.
3: No.
17: It was like, guys, don't tackle the mascot.
3: Yeah, you never know. Yeah. Oh.
17: They're just there for colour and movement. Colour and movement. That's all they're there
1: for. A bit of fun.
3: Brownie, look, since you are, obviously, you have quite a competitive streak.
17: Yes.
3: This works out perfectly. Not this Friday, but next Friday, we have an open slot for the Gascock.
2: He has been ducking and weaving his cat.
3: He's been ducking. I just feel like, due to this conversation, this is a perfect opportunity where we can put you in a chicken suit, you can run around, people can try and tackle you.
2: Look, we know he's on Lou and Jarch now. Jarch has done it, the man of the show.
3: Jarch has done it.
17: I know.
2: Yep.
17: It'd be the right thing to do, wouldn't it?
3: It would be the right thing to do. So not this Friday, next Friday.
1: But unfortunately not.
17: Unfortunately, due to the high stress of these working hours that I'm currently under, I'm actually taking next week off to go on a surfing trip.
3: Yeah. Oh, stop.
2: Oh, wow.
3: Where are you going? Yeah. Or do you not want to reveal?
6: No, I'm going to Indonesia. I'm going to an island off Indonesia, to the Telos Islands.
3: So oh, how beautiful.
2: On your legend.
6: Yeah. Oh. I thought you'd understand that, Kat, you being a surfer.
3: I almost forgot about the Gascot because I got excited about your holiday, but I'm also very disappointed that we won't be able to lock you in, but you're not exempt. We will lock you in for the Gascot at some point this year.
6: I'm still on the bench. I'm still waiting.
3: You
6: still
3: are.
6: Waiting to call up.
3: Brownie, you're doing a wonderful job. Everyone can hear you in the afternoon, 2 o'clock in the afternoon on Triple M, filling in for Jarch on Lou and Jarch. But we are looking forward to having you back in our stable again, in our warm bosom, back in our show very shortly.
6: And I cannot wait. And I do step into the same studio, and I feel like I can almost smell you. I can almost smell the Guzman and Gomez from breakfast.
3: You'd be right. Well done, Dr. Chris Brown. We'll chat to you
1: this
3: soon.
1: Morning.
3: Yeah, see you, buddy. See you, brother. Bye.
2: Bye.
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12: 2 to 4 for your early drive home. It is Lou and Judge. Chris Brown filling in. I've got to say, it's a strange day when the vet is having issues with their dog.
18: Yeah, it's... Look, I really need to air something with you, literally air something with you guys. I may look a little bit tired at the moment. I haven't slept well for quite a few days.
12: You don't.
18: your eyes are a little red. So for the last 3 nights, my smoke alarm has been going off twice a night for 3 nights.
12: Okay.
18: At 2 o'clock in the morning and about sort of 4 o'clock in the morning.
19: Is that a
13: malfunction?
18: Well, I thought maybe it was. I thought maybe the battery might be failing. Mm-hmm. And so I changed the battery and it kept on happening. The only thing that is out of the ordinary is that my dog, Buzzy, he's like a herding dog. Like, he's a bit of a cross of everything. He sleeps at my bedroom door.
13: Yeah.
18: To guard the bedroom. Above him is the smoke alarm.
13: Okay.
18: And each time the smoke alarm's gone off, I can hear him jump, understandably,
13: yeah,
18: when it goes off. I walk out and where he's been sleeping stinks. And he has the farts badly at the moment. And for the last four nights, because he drinks out of puddles in the park. It's a whole thing. So he's got an upset stomach.
13: Yeah.
18: I have now tested a theory, a working theory, that my dog's farts are setting off the smoke alarm.
13: No.
18: I got a Sparky in over the
13: weekend.
18: To
13: test the smell?
18: To replace the smoke alarm. Because I was like, mate, I think the smoke alarm's malfunctioning because my dog's farts are setting it off. He's like, nah, can't happen. He replaced the smoke alarm. Happened again.
13: Same thing. What, so you reckon the smell's wafting up that the smoke alarm's like, that's a bad meal?
18: This is
13: like,
18: potent. So I looked on the back of the smoke alarm. It said, we'll alert with the three beeps when it detects products of combustion, which I think what my dog is producing. I even Googled it.
13: Yeah, have you seen if anyone else has had this?
18: Yeah, I searched for it and it said it is possible if your smoke alarm can detect carbon monoxide as well, which mine can, if it's in large enough amounts, your dog's farts can set off a smoke alarm.
13: It must be the worst smelling thing you ever smell.
18: It's so potent. Eye-watering, stomach-turning. And it's usually in that sort of early morning period where he hasn't been outside to sort of get rid of it all.
13: Can you test and get him to sleep somewhere else, not by the smoke alarm, and see if it doesn't go off?
18: Yeah.
13: I think it's going to be an elimination thing.
18: But when this is the other thing. I have. So when he's slept in my room away from the smoke alarm, it doesn't go off.
13: Yeah, it's his farts.
18: It's a scientific study. It 100%. Is, I've proven.
13: There's no other way. You've done enough tests to figure it out.
18: Yeah. So that is what's he is.
13: The dog is sending off the alarm with farts.
18: He's a medical marvel. Which,
13: Buzzy.
18: And I live very close to my neighbours. So they are now getting woken up at 2 o'clock in the morning and 5 in the morning to the sound of essentially my dog's farts via the smoke alarm.
13: They even think you've got the munchies. Yeah. You're cooking up a feed.
18: Every day.
13: Yeah, that's hilarious.
12: It's it is possible to set off alarms. There are a lot of alarms that you could set off. I mean, not with a dog's fart. That is ridiculous.
13: I believe it.
12: What alarm did you set off? You, someone you know, maybe it was a pet.
18: Yeah,
13: car alarm, but like funny situation or, you know, like going in somewhere you shouldn't be and then the alarm goes off sneaking into school or something. Yeah.
18: The alarms are meant to help us, but I reckon often it goes the other way.
13: I agree.
14: The radio show your mum warned you about. Lou and Judge. It's Lou and Judge for your early drive home.
12: Lou and Judge, 2 to 4. Chris Brown filling in right here on Triple M. We're asking, what alarm did you set off?
13: Yeah, because you think that your dog's farts might be setting off your alarm.
18: Don't think. No.
13: Yeah, I've tested the theory.
18: It stacks up. Yeah. He has set them off 6 times in three nights.
13: Got to be potent farts.
18: Oh, they are eye-waterers, these ones.
13: You know what's really weird? My brain goes, that's disgusting and gross, but then there's a part of me that's like, I want to know.
18: A little intrigued.
13: Yeah, like what it actually smells like.
18: I can bring him in because they're still going.
13: Yeah, okay, let's do that. All right, we'll start with Ray. Hello, Ray.
16: Hello.
13: Hi.
16: How are you?
18: Hey, Ray.
13: Good. What alarm did you set off?
16: Well, it was my daughter when she was 14, 18 years ago. We were in San Diego and she had already cooked 2-minute noodles for her sister and her cousin and then decided to do hers but forgot to put water in them.
18: Oh.
16: So, yes, toxic smell and evacuated the whole building.
13: Oh. What, the whole building from some 2-minute noodles?
16: Yes, because the smell of styrofoam cups when they go in the microwave with no water. Yeah. Stinks.
18: And hotels don't do smoke alarms by halves. Everyone's got to get out. Everyone's got to be outside.
13: Just in case.
18: Check the whole floor, every single floor.
13: Just in case.
18: It's a big deal. Wow.
13: It's a disaster.
16: We bunkered down in the room next door where the family was and did not go out there.
13: Yeah, too embarrassed. Thanks, Ray. Grant.
17: G'day, how are you?
13: Good, thanks. What alarm did you set off?
17: I set off a fire alarm at the Mount Gravatt TAFE in Brisbane.
18: Were you meant to be in an exam at the time, Grant?
17: Yeah, so I was doing my final exam on second year college, and when we finished, we had to stand outside. And I was standing right next to one of those fire alarm red button things. And my understanding was break glass and push the button, but this glass cover was loose. So being a mechanical mind, I started to unscrew it, but the glass actually holds the button in. So when I unscrewed it so far, the button came out, the alarm went off, I need to shit myself, screwed it back in, the whole TAFE got evacuated and got out a bit of learning.
13: Some people were probably stoked with that if they weren't doing that well in the exam.
18: Great result.
13: Beautiful, get to start again.
18: Totally. Grant, I love it. Thanks, good Grant. Tip for anyone thinking about tinkering with an alarm.
13: Yeah, don't touch.
18: Don't touch the glass.
13: Don't touch. Anything that says don't touch, don't touch it. Jade, what alarm did you set off?
19: It was actually my children during a routine doctor's appointment.
18: Far from routine, though, Jade. How did they manage to achieve that?
19: So my five-year-old was due for his vaccination, so the doctors and my attention was solely on the five-year-old, keeping him calm, you know, explaining what's happening.
18: Yeah.
19: So no one was watching the three-year-old go under the desk, around in the desk, and press the emergency distress button, bringing in every nurse, doctor, security guard within a 100-meter radius.
13: Oh, yeah, they're like safety buttons.
19: Oh. Yeah. It was intense.
13: There was
19: my
13: nothing
19: child
13: wrong.
19: Panicked, both of them.
13: Yeah, that would be scary as when you're young as well. You're like, I'm going to jail now.
18: Did they come in with like a SWAT squad or something, Jade? What happened?
19: Effectively, the door flew open like it was like inspired by Superman.
18: Yeah.
19: And literally just an army of humans came in.
18: Wow. To reveal 3 and 5-year-old terrorists on the loose.
13: Thanks,
18: thank you, Jade.
13: Glenn.
20: How you going, guys?
13: Glenn. What happened? Talk to us.
20: I came back from a 3-week honeymoon, and I was managing the meat room, and my code dropped out because I didn't use it for so long, and so I thought I'd go and use the pad up at the main office because the front door one wasn't working, and it was an old Woolworths supermarket, and they I walked across the held up alarm, and set that pad off. So 3 cop cars there with guns drawn and wanting to know what's happening.
18: Oh,
13: they thought you were stealing for a meat raffle.
18: Yeah.
13: They thought you were getting as much meat as you could.
18: The meat man's come.
13: Yeah. Scare. Oh, that would terrify me.
20: Monday morning. Yeah.
13: A Sunday morning?
20: No, Monday morning.
13: Monday morning,
20: so,
13: yeah.
20: They're a little bit early for the meat raffles. So.
13: Yeah, you always got to steal your meat on a Monday.
18: Yeah.
13: We've always said that.
18: Yeah. Yeah. I don't know what that means, but I don't like it. It's Triple M.
14: The Early Drive Home with Lou and Jarch.
18: Lou and Jarch for your Early Drive Home on Triple M. Chris Brown in the studio. And just a little peek behind the curtains here. It doesn't all stop as soon as we get off air at 4. You're a hard-working woman, Lou.
13: I am. Yeah. I'm Pilates.
18: Yeah. You raced off to Pilates yesterday.
13: Content and fitness doesn't sleep. Yeah. Well, I only just got back into Pilates. Like, I hadn't done anything for probably 6 months.
18: Yeah.
13: So I've been trying to go, you know, and you get to that point where you get a bit lazy. And I was like, no, get some muscle on your Louisa. Bulk time.
18: Yeah,
13: you know? So I went to my Pilates studio, walked in on a duck, and sat down. It was great, lots of stretching. And at the end, you sort of do like a Savasana, like they're doing yoga and you're breathing.
18: Yeah, yeah. Like to recover and just let all the tension out.
13: And yes. And by this point, we all know I've got a very weak bladder. So it's been 50 minutes and I'm like, no, you can hold on. We're in the Savasana, down, breathing. I'm going, breathing in, breathing out.
18: Oh, no.
13: And then I just open my eyes. I peed a little.
18: Oh. You peed?
13: I peed in my pants.
18: In your active wear, were you?
13: But it was a tiny bit, but I did pee.
18: Like a noticeable amount?
13: Nah, it was just like a dribble.
18: How relaxed were you?
13: I didn't want to tell this, and Cody, I look at the run sheet and it's like, something happened to Lulu at Pilates yesterday. I text her the confidence to say, oh my God, I just peed in my Pilates class. She's straight into content.
18: Yeah, nothing sacred around here.
13: Yeah.
18: Sorry for being naive here. Isn't Pilates all about your pelvic floor and about strengthening
13: up
18: those?
13: Yeah, but I needed to pee.
18: Okay.
13: So I was like, holding it, you know, and then you're breathing, you're going, so it's almost like that, little bit of dribble out. It wasn't like there was a wet patch on my activewear. Like, it was just a little pee.
18: A little moment.
13: And like, no one knew, but now everyone knows. Thanks, Cody.
18: Did it warrant a towel?
13: No! Okay. Like a dribble.
18: So you could keep going.
13: Like I could show you in like milliliters.
18: Well, I mean, I don't need to demonstrate. You're going to spray it on the table and just so he never
13: looks. Yeah, I'll get a little carpentry. It was tiny. It was just like, oh, a moment where I was like, oh, you've peed.
18: Did you feel better?
13: No.
18: No?
13: Terrified. I was like, get me out of here so I can actually use the bathroom.
18: Did you tell them?
13: No.
18: I mean, they need to clean that. I just
13: no, guys.
4: Right, workplace. Get a little like area around it.
13: Yeah. No, you're acting like I've
18: put
13: pissed.
18: Some cones up. Yeah. Maybe that sort of wet area sign to say slippery.
13: You're acting like I peed on the mat. It no, was in my activewear, in my Lululemon.
18: You say it was a small amount. I'm picturing something that was
4: a janitor and a mop.
18: It was a slip hazard.
4: Absolutely, it was.
18: Yeah,
13: guys, it was not. And now that I've said this, they'll know that the class that I was at. And they probably banned me.
18: That Pilates studio has been shut for cleaning since.
13: Piss Pilates, it was called.
18: Piss Pilates.
13: Piss Pilates.
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12: 2 to 4 for the Early Drive Home. It is Lou and Judge with Chris Brown joining us in studio. And guys, the 30 most liked smells in the world have been released.
13: I reckon I'll be good at this.
12: A list of them, at least.
13: I love my smells.
12: Yeah.
13: What's your favourite smell? I love candles. I like paint.
18: Do you feel like fresh paint?
13: Yeah.
18: Doesn't make you like a little lightheaded?
13: Just like a quick smell. Not like hanging out in a freshly painted room, but like a little bit of paint.
18: Yeah, yeah.
13: I think that would be on the list.
18: It should be. Yeah. I like dog paws are good. Doggy ears I quite like as well. Dog smells.
4: Dog paws are a bit popcorny, aren't they?
18: Yeah, they're like corn chips.
13: But wouldn't they just smell of like shit from walking on the ground?
18: No, they smell of like corn chips.
13: Oh, I might smell buzzies.
18: Yeah, like it's quite pungent, but kind of, you know, earthy. You know, perfume's meant to have like that earthy, like little sort of pungent-y sort of, it's that.
13: So it's like a dog perfume.
18: Yeah.
13: Okay.
12: Mm. Let's do this. Let's go head to head. I've got the list here. I want to see how many that each of you can name.
13: Yep.
12: The top 30 most popular smells. Here we go. Louise, would you like to go first?
13: Okay. Super Dolce ice cream.
12: That is not on the list.
18: Surprise. What's wrong with people nowadays?
13: Yeah, God.
18: Fresh bread.
12: Fresh bread is on the list. Number 13.
13: I didn't think of that. A fresh ciabatta.
18: All right, Chris, that's 1 point, Louise.
13: Petrol.
12: Petrol is not on the list.
13: Okay.
18: Like petrol sniffings.
13: Anyway, no, I know. It's not. But like, you know, sometimes you go, oh, it does smell nice.
4: Oh, yeah.
12: Like a highlighter.
13: Yeah.
18: No, a little whiff. Fresh sheets.
12: Fresh sheets. Do you know what? Clean laundry is number 7. I'm going to give it to you. Absolutely. Well done. Okay. All right. So we've got 2-0.
13: Chocolate.
12: Yeah, you've done it. Yeah, it is on the list. Chocolate comes in at number 8. Well done, Louisa. You're on the board.
18: New car.
12: The smell of a new car is not on the list. That's your first step back.
18: Yeah.
13: Fresh wood. Or just wood.
12: You know what? I'm going to give it to you because there's campfire /
13: That's what my other one smoke. Was. I was going to say firewood. Well,
12: but there's also sandalwood. So you kind of
13: Because that's my little arbor perfume.
12: Right, yeah. You're vaguely you're in the ballpark.
18: Sandalwood is beautiful. The smell of a beach.
13: Oh, nice.
12: Is there nothing better? Number 5, the ocean / sea breeze / beach.
13: A Vivid or Sharpie.
12: No, a Sharpie is not on the list. What world are you living in where you think that would make the 30 most liked smells in the world?
13: Okay, this is not a good start for me.
18: At what point do you call a hotline when someone's 3 favourite smells are petrol, wood and paint?
12: It's just not a good thing, is it?
13: It's not my favourite. I just thought that, you know, you go to the petrol station and you're like, oh, that smells all right. Or you get fresh wood and you go, oh, that smells all right.
18: Yeah.
13: I'm not going out of my way.
12: This is a list that laundry and the ocean breeze have made. And I don't think highlighters.
13: I might cross a few.
12: Also in the same list. All right.
18: Okay. New puppy.
12: So, I mean, it's very topical. Do you know what? It's actually not on the list.
13: Oh. Vanilla.
12: Vanilla is on the list.
13: Yes, I'm back.
12: She's clawing her way back. Well done.
18: Lavender.
12: Do you know what? I'm going to give you the win here, Chris, because that is number 1. It doesn't get bigger than that. 85.6% of people say they love the smell of lavender, their favourite smell in the world.
18: There we go.
13: But not Sharpies.
12: Okay. Not Sharpies.
18: Why am I suggesting lavender and you're suggesting petrol? It's...
13: I know that people would go to the petrol station. Some people go, it smells like it's a nice smell. Not like obviously encouraging, but like if you're there and you go, oh, is your petrol smell.
18: It does get deep inside, though, doesn't it?
13: Yeah, you're not, it's not recommended. Don't do that.
18: Please don't.
13: Yeah, but
18: also,
13: people do.
18: I get you.
13: Yeah.
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18: 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And once again, it is time for us to play Ever Guessance.
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13: Yeah, we played this yesterday. It was a lot of fun. So we've got two callers on the line. We have some lyrics here. They might be real Evanescence lyrics or they might be fake, and you need to buzz in with your name and guess if they're fake or real.
18: And a word of warning too, we obviously have some big Evanescence fans amongst, say, producer Cody, for example, because the fake ones are very Evanescence-like.
13: Very similar.
18: Yeah.
13: So just, be careful. And it's first 1-3 wins a double pass. We've got Anthony and Tane.
18: Hey, guys.
4: G'day, how you going?
6: How are you?
18: Yeah, great. Great. Oh, we're excited, but we're also nervous because this is a big moment. You're obviously big fans of Evanescence. And this game, it is full of pitfalls. It's, you could get sucked into the wrong lyric. And, we just want the best for you, all right? So tread carefully, but tread firmly.
13: You ready, boys?
4: Sure am. Let's go.
13: Okay, buzz in with your name.
18: I don't know why I needed to give you such a strong warning over what's meant to be a fun game,
13: big pep talk.
18: Yeah, really was. But guys, we're excited. So this is going to go well. We just know it. All right.
13: Yep. First to three. All right. I will start. I still hear echoes of your face.
4: Tane.
13: Yep.
4: Yes.
13: You think that it is?
4: Yes.
13: No. Correct.
4: Damn,
13: Shouty.
18: Okay. Here we go. The wind carries your voice through empty hallways.
6: Anthony.
18: What do you reckon, Anthony?
6: I think they're real.
13: Ooh. False. Wow. Not off to a good start.
18: The warning now seems very appropriate, doesn't it?
13: Definitely appropriate. Okay, I've been sleeping 1,000 years, it seems.
4: Yeah, Tane.
13: Yep.
4: Yes, that is.
13: Well done.
18: Correct.
7: Well done, Tane.
13: Okay. Right.
18: Must be exhausting to lose your own game.
6: Anthony?
18: Anthony, what do you reckon?
6: Are they fake?
18: That was a real one from Call Me When You're Sober.
13: Yeah. Okay.
18: Okay.
13: Blurring and stirring the truth and the lies.
4: Tane. Fake.
13: It's real.
4: Damn, no.
18: Told you. Okay. You got enough time to play this?
13: Yeah. I know.
18: Okay. All right. Let's go with, you used to captivate me by your resonating light.
6: Anthony,
18: what do you reckon?
6: Real?
18: Correct.
13: Okay, this is going to take a while.
18: There we go. So one all at this point.
13: Okay. Icons of self-indulgence bow down and stare and wonder.
4: Tane? Real.
13: Well done.
18: Yes. 2-1.
13: Okay, he needs one more.
18: Okay. You smell like yesterday.
6: Anthony.
18: What do you think, Anthony?
6: Real?
13: No, it's fake. Okay. Smell me from the dark.
4: No. Tane?
13: Smell me from the... What did I say? Smell me from the dark. What did I say?
18: Can we get Specsavers as a sponsor in this show? Because I think we need to look at what's going on here. That is quite clearly not the lyric.
7: Smell me from the dark.
18: Smell me from the... I mean, there's a song
13: Save
18: in that.
13: Save me from
18: if
13: the
18: we
13: dark.
18: We are smelling Tane. From the dark.
13: Tane.
7: Oh, God.
4: Real.
13: Well done.
18: Thank
13: you've
18: the
13: won.
18: Lord.
13: God, that was the longest game we've ever played. Well done,
18: I was getting
13: Tane.
18: My pyjamas ready. Holy moly. Well done, Tane. You're off to see Evanescence.
4: Thank you.
18: Evanescence skills.
4: All right. Big fan, by the way, Lou.
13: Oh, love you, mate. Kisses and hugs.
18: Bigger fan of you than Evanescence, I'd hazard a guess, Lou. Well done, guys. We're going to play again tomorrow. TripleM.com.au if you reckon you could do better and go head-to-head in our game of Evanescence. Hit us up.
0: This is the Early Drive Home with Lou and Judge.
18: It is Lou and Judge. Dr. Chris Brown filling in. Lou, what do you do when a man pisses you off?
13: Oh, probably plenty of things. I could list a fair few, but the list would take far too long.
18: You'd have to go longer than the last hour 20, though, wouldn't you?
13: Mm-hmm.
18: You'd have to go a long way back.
13: I would.
18: Into sort of the time before me, BC, before Chris.
13: Yeah, BC, before Chris. Oh, what a time it was. What a time, what a memory. What I like to do, though, is read things, find things on the internet with the comments section is my favourite thing.
18: It's
13: like, you see a video, that might be funny or that might be rogue, comment section, tears of laughter.
18: It's where the goal is.
13: Yeah, like I'll scroll in bed and just wait to find a good comment section and then it has me cackling. So this is go-to lines to say to a man when he's pissing you off.
18: Yeah.
13: So, ladies at home, if you're listening, get your pens ready.
18: When they really grind the gears.
13: Yeah. Get ready to use these. Okay. Now that TV's distracting me. I'm sorry. I know that you can see anything elsewhere. Eyes are on the piece of paper.
18: Yep.
13: Okay. Don't argue longer than you can last.
18: Oh. Wow.
13: I like it.
18: So 30-second arguments.
13: Yeah.
18: Pretty tough.
13: Mm-hmm. I can only explain it to you. I can't understand it for you as well. Oh, that's great. Geez,
18: that's really good.
13: That would be one of my favorite. Imagine saying that with a real sassy tone.
18: Yeah.
13: Like, that would be good. I'm writing that one down for Lockie, my boyfriend.
18: Like, even if I was angry,
13: yeah,
18: I'd be like, yeah, fair enough. That's pretty well, that's pretty well played.
13: I think you'd be quiet straight away.
18: Yeah.
13: I love that you don't let your height get in the way of your confidence. Poor short kings. Actually, apparently 2026 is the year of the short king.
18: I've heard that.
13: So I still think people probably prefer to be your height. What are you, 6'5"? 6'5". 6'7"?
18: 6'5". Yeah.
13: Great height.
18: Yeah, it's not bad. It's not all it's cracked up to be, though. I'm not going to, like, mount a case for, you know, why being tall is hard. Yeah. But it's you know.
13: You'd struggle on monkey bars because you touch the ground.
18: Yeah. Chin-ups.
13: Yeah.
18: What are they?
13: You're just standing.
18: Stand there.
13: Just
18: raise your arms.
13: Flying on planes. Economy, not great for you.
18: Another challenge. Do I need to launch my own not-for-profit for tall, for tall people?
13: It's a real struggle
18: are really
13: for
18: hard for you.
13: Yeah. I like your simplicity when it comes to critical thinking. That's a good one.
18: Oh, are you still you're storing these up, aren't you?
13: Yeah, oh yeah. I'm keeping this whole piece of paper and taking it home.
18: This is going to be a long 2 weeks.
13: Just you wait. I'm going to be whipping these out every show. I don't have the time nor the crayons to explain this to you.
18: Oh, wow.
13: And my personal favourite, I've never been drier. I don't know if I'll be hearing that one with you. I might save that one for Lockie.
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18: 2 to 4 for your Early Drive Home. It's Lou and Jarch. Chris Brown filling in.
2: Woof, woof. I'm getting a dog.
18: Talking about it all week. Lou, thinking of getting yourself a dog. We've been putting it to the test.
13: Imagine I didn't even get a dog.
18: I know. I did actually wonder about I was thinking about that this morning. Like, is it actually going
13: to
18: happen?
13: Well, we just need to move into our new place. And then he's got a backyard.
18: Yeah.
13: And then it'll likely be end of August.
18: And then Tim will join the family.
13: Tim will come.
18: Love the name.
13: Tim the Corgi.
18: And I don't want you to think that I'm trying to discourage you.
13: Oh,
18: from,
13: you are.
18: Yeah, well, it might feel that way. And for all intents and purposes, it has been that way. But I just want to make sure it's gonna work. You know?
13: Tim will be loved.
18: Yeah.
13: But I need to make sure that I actually know what I'm doing.
18: I'm on the dog side here.
13: Exactly.
18: You know, I'm their advocate. I'm out for their best interest.
13: No, I understand.
18: Yeah, and we've recorded something on the roof.
13: Yeah, you guys took me up there for some park etiquette.
18: Yeah, which I believe you're going to be able to see on the socials.
13: Socials tonight? Yeah. I don't think I did too bad.
18: You're okay.
13: I did sort of allude to the fact I'd been seeing you at the park a fair bit.
18: Yeah.
13: Sounded a little bit creepy.
18: It bordered on some sort of, like, distance that you needed to remain from me at all times.
13: Yes.
18: But apart from that, you showed good park etiquette, which is very important.
13: Good. Yeah. I'm happy with that. I pride myself on being able to talk to most people.
18: Yeah, because essentially, you know, having a dog is a lot like being a parent, and the skills really do translate. And, you know, one day you might want to have a human child. Probably going to call him Tim as well, which is going to be a little
13: odd. Tim the dog, Tim the boy.
18: Yeah, but in order to do that, you've got to make sure you've got the skills right. It's great training ground. With that in mind, there is something with Buzzy I have noticed. I just thought, just to make sure you have all the skills, his back end this morning when he was in the park, I think he's left a little bit behind, if you know what I mean. He's gone, done his business, his Buzzy business, and there are remnants.
13: Want me to wipe his bum?
18: I want you to wipe his bum. So
13: that's your job. It's not my dog.
18: Technically it is, but I just want to make sure you can do it and instill a skill in you that you are capable of. So
13: this feels like Buzzy's not going to want this.
18: No, well, he'll get used to it.
13: Gentle wipes.
18: There are some wipes.
13: Okay.

0: be gentle here.
1: Let him know. Let him know what you're doing.
2: Yeah. Where's the bum?
0: Under the tail is probably a good place to start. You won't miss what you need to clean up.
2: Ooh. That's pretty light, Lou. Oh. You're getting a lot of fur there.
0: You can really get in there if you want to, Lou.
1: Yeah, you're right.
0: Oh, yeah. Okay, what's it doing that... Oh, I mean, he actually looks like he might be enjoying it a little bit.
2: Relaxed, isn't he?
0: Yeah. What? And...
3: Thanks, Buzzy.
0: Are we clean?
3: Yep. Might be a little bit more still there for you, but most of it gone. A-okay.
2: Hang on, where did you put the wine?
3: In the bin.
0: Yeah, it's okay.
3: I suppose we don't want the office to smell like poop. Maybe we put it elsewhere.
0: Sure, but look, there was mild protesting. There was the face changed.
3: Well, it's not if it was Tim happily wipe his bum. It's not my dog.
0: You're getting a corgi. They have very prominent buttholes.
3: Let's go easy. Quick wipe away.
0: Yeah.
3: But tails are up as well all the time, so easy to clean.
0: Yeah.
3: But easy to clean Tim's.
0: Yeah, it means that people will be judging you based around Tim's butthole, which is an interesting
3: Tim's
0: situation
3: to be in.
2: All right. Okay. Are you impressed with that? Was that all right?
0: I was actually. You have come a long way in just 5 days.
3: I have.
0: There's potential.
3: Dog mum incoming.
0: You might just get there.
2: Yeah. Well, let's put it to the test. Further still next, because we have got a quiz, and I feel like if you don't pass this one, Lou.
3: Oh no, I'm not. Not generally
2: maybe you're not
3: good
2: allowed
3: at quizzes
2: to get...
3: apart from you versus Lou.
0: This is a hard quiz.
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2: Lou and Jarch for your Early Drive Home. Chris Brown filling in right here on Triple M. And we've been talking dogs, Lou. You thinking of getting one?
3: Yep.
2: I'm putting you into the test. But maybe no test greater than this.
0: Mm. Thinking about getting one, but not absolutely locked in yet. Mm. Because if this quiz goes badly...
3: Well, I'm legally not allowed to buy a dog.
0: This is legally binding. It's like getting your L's.
3: Okay.
0: I'll have words with the relevant authorities. Mm-hmm. And Tim will no longer be coming to you.
3: I'll be banished from the Welsh Pembroke Corgis.
0: Okay, so quiz, we're after a 50% pass mark, I think.
3: Exactly. Okay.
0: Right. Otherwise, the papers will be torn up.
3: Okay. I think I can do that.
0: Are you ready?
3: Mm-hmm.
0: All right, these are just general pet knowledge, things you need to know. Let's go. All right, how many times a day does an 8-week-old puppy poo?
3: 4.
0: I'll give it to you, 3 to 5.
3: Yes.
0: How many hours a day does a puppy need to sleep? Around you, quite possibly quite a lot.
3: 5 hours?
0: Ooh. Ouch. 18 to 20
3: a day?
0: Yes.
3: A grown dog or a puppy?
0: Puppy.
3: Oh, puppy, I would have said that. Sorry. Oh,
0: grown dog, though, 12 to, like, 14 hours a day.
3: God, I wish I was a dog.
0: I need 8 hours at night and 8 hours during the day as well.
3: Okay.
0: So,
3: what if I want to play with Tim?
0: Well, that's Tim's business. He's going to make a decision. By the way... Tim is also my brother's name, so each time you talk about adopting Tim, it gives me a strange, strange feeling deep inside. How many kilograms does a healthy adult male corgi typically weigh?
3: Toby was pretty chunky. Mm. 7 to 10.
0: Ooh.
3: 7 to 15.
0: Sure, it's a pretty wide range, but sure, we'll give that.
3: Yes.
0: 10 to 14.
3: Toby, I reckon, was
0: Tim will be
3: 17.
0: Topping out around 25. What is currently the most popular dog name in Australia?
3: That's hard.
0: So a hint for you, a female name.
3: Daisy. Poppy.
0: I feel like a lot of...
3: Ariana.
0: A lot of babies in Bondi would be called this as well.
3: Apple. Delilah.
0: Luna.
3: Mm. Oh, yeah. Don't like it.
0: No, what you thought about, like, a lot of people are now doing this funny little thing. If you have a Labrador, you call it Alpha, like Alpha Labrador. Corgi, you could call it Cifa. Might mean other things, though. Cifa Corgi.
3: So, oh, really? Gotcha.
0: Okay, which of these foods is toxic to a dog? Listen very carefully. Important information. Is it chocolate, grapes, or onions?
3: Chocolate.
0: It's all of the above.
3: Oh, didn't tell me that.
0: Onions.
3: I knew that they were bad
0: little
3: for them.
0: Little trick question.
3: Grapes are even bad for my guts.
0: How many teeth does an adult dog have?
3: 24.
0: More.
3: 48.
0: 42.
3: 12.
0: What's the fastest dog breed?
3: Kelpie. Oh. Jaguar.
0: Jeez.
3: Cheetah.
0: Jaguar. Tim, I'm getting the breeder on the line. Tim is looking unlikely. How many words can
3: what
0: a dog
3: was
0: learn?
3: It?
0: It was a greyhound.
3: Oh, you duh.
0: How many words can a dog learn?
3: Nuns? Woof?

0: I mean,
1: oh, sit, you mean like
0: stay?
1: Sorry, us speaking. I thought you meant the dog talking.
0: Oh God.
1: You didn't tell me the answer, did you?
0: No, I haven't.
1: 10.
0: No, a few more. 200. Final question. Do dogs dream?
1: Definitely. Tim dreams about me every day.
0: Tim doesn't exist yet.
1: Yeah, but he will.
0: Yeah, go. All right. It is correct.
1: I think I passed.
0: Oh, I don't think you did. I think you got around.
2: I'm counting 3.
1: Cody just goes, she did. No, I got more than 3. It was definitely 5.
0: 35%.
1: Cut this break.
0: There is a lot of work to do.
1: Break.
2: Dr. Chris, we're saying no dog?
0: No dog.
2: Okay.
1: That's Tim, not fair.
0: Cancel. Look, there are other ways to redeem yourself, and
1: good.
0: We might just find it later in the
1: good.
0: Show.
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0: This and Triple M presents Sounds of Rock. Jimmy Barnes. The Screaming Jets. Diesel. Plus Ross Wilson, Richard Clapton and Tony Childs. Don't miss out. Jimmy Barnes headlining Sounds of Rock Townsville at Reed Park, October 17. 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
5: Morning, I'm Michaela Savage. Some more details are trickling through about the interim deal between the United States and Iran. Speaking on the sidelines of the G7 summit, Donald Trump has insisted the Strait of Hormuz will reopen toll-free and that the terms of the agreement include Iran never having a nuclear weapon. It'll be formally signed at a ceremony in Switzerland on Friday with further negotiations to come. Meantime, G7 leaders have agreed to put more pressure on Russia to end the war against Ukraine. Back home, childcare workers are welcoming a commitment from the federal government to continue the 15% pay rise for staff, with a further $3.6 billion in funding across 2 years being announced. Some workers were set to go on strike next month if it wasn't locked in. And a sigh of relief for mortgage holders after the Reserve Bank kept the cash rate on hold yesterday at 4.35%, although the RBA governor says she's not ruling out another hike this year if one is needed to bring inflation down.
6: Club 4x4 Insurance. 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
5: New South Wales can wrap up the State of Origin series tonight with a win over Queensland in Game 2, the clash taking place in front of more than 90,000 fans at the MCG. ARL Commission boss Peter Vlandis has told News Corp Rugby League's next broadcast deal is likely to be announced before Origin Game 3. The series could be shown on dual networks if Fox secures the rights. Monday night footy is apparently unlikely. And Cronulla's Nicho Hynes and Blake Brayley are both in the mix to return from injury for the Sharks match against the Roosters this weekend.
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8: Today in Townsville, clearing showers with a top of 27. Tonight, down to 17. And tomorrow, a possible shower with a high of 27. And your music sorted with a curated playlist for every mood. 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
2: DK, you mentioned this before, a bit of rain in June. I do not believe it, so we've got the expert on, Mick from Weather IQ. Good morning to you, kind sir.
3: Hey, good morning. I love that 780 if you're not going to give it to anyone.
2: mate, rain expected this week. Please confirm or deny.
3: Confirm?
4: Yeah, right. Okay. Yeah, it's been pretty warm.
3: Not a lot, though. Okay. Well, it has been compared to the first part of June where we had all those cold mornings in a row there. It's definitely been a bit of a kind of slightly above average probably since about mid-June there. So not
4: you know, buckets of rain back into the week. Are we cancelling events for this kind of stuff, mate?
3: No, not at all. We're only just looking at a few isolated showers through the day, maybe two or three showers, a couple of millimetres at most. So we're not looking at anything too heavy, and we're not looking at anything that you need to cancel plans for.
4: Okay, that's good, because the Bulletin was running an article. They're like, oh, look out, it's going to be, you know, rain on the way. And I'm like, oh, no, there's so many events.
2: Sprinkles.
4: We've got soccer, Kate. We don't want to be, trudging the kids into the backseat of the car totally drenched.
3: No, definitely not like that. As I said, just a few passing showers over the next few days, which, you know, if you can get under one, a couple of mils here and there. But, as I said, nothing to be cancelling events, or if you're even going camping on the weekend, I wouldn't be bothered cancelling that either.
2: Yeah, nice. Mick, how about cold snaps? We had one, but I feel like the mornings have been a little bit sort of toastier. Can we expect any more cold snaps in the next couple of weeks? What's on the horizon?
3: Yeah, looking further ahead, of course, as we saw at the beginning of June, lots of cold mornings. We even had a couple of eights and nines thrown in there at the start of the month. But since then, there's been a lot more moisture in the atmosphere, so the temperatures, especially overnight, have been a bit warmer. The next cold spell we could expect is probably about 10 days away. So we're going to go through this period of kind of more southeasterly winds bringing in a couple of showers, and then looking at the back end of next week, we could have another kind of dry change has come through, and that should see the morning temperatures drop down a little bit. So about 10 days away from now.
4: All right, the countdown is on. Mike D from Weather IQ, mate. Really appreciate it. Much love. And I know you're on holidays at the moment, but these weather events tend to bring you out of the woodwork. So appreciate the time.
3: Happy to come out of the woodwork whenever you need me, CK. Okay, have a good morning.
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5: Back when Molly told you what mattered.
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1: Kate, we drag you in here because
2: change of pace.
1: You're in a little bit of a situation at the moment on the home front.
2: I'm in a pickle. I'm in a dilemma. I'm in a little bit of a conundrum. Now, CK, I don't watch a lot of TV. I don't. It's not really my jam, but occasionally a show will suck me in. And Farmer Wants a Wife has been sucking me in from the beginning. I've been watching it. I love it. But only recently in the last, I'm going to say, couple of years, I've been questioning my decision because I'm unsure just about the overly produced drama of the show, if that makes sense.
1: Hang on, shock horror. That reality TV show is not like kind of push towards dramatisation a little bit?
2: Yeah, I know that, but I feel like it's gone too that way. So I'm sort of in this position where I'm contemplating, do I watch it? Do I not watch it? So I've come up with a little pros and cons list.
1: Okay, should we start with some pros?
2: Start with some pros. That, can we turn down that music?
1: Oh, you don't like that?
2: No, it's irritating my brain.
1: Okay, we don't want to give you...
2: Thanks, I love, that. Love that, thank you. Pros, are you ready?
1: Yeah.
2: Farmers.
1: Okay.
2: Thirst traps. Every now and again, they always recruit a farmer who has a little bit of a hot bod. So it's good for the ladies. There's a little bit of thirst trapping. That's a big pro.
1: Of course it is.
2: Yeah. Another pro. It is more authentic and it is less overly produced than, say, your maths and all of that kind of stuff. Because that's very overly produced. So it's not that level. So that's another pro. Cute awkwardness. Like, the dates are really cute. They go on little dates and it's
1: awkward. You like
2: that? Yeah, I do. It sort of warms my heart a little bit as well. Genuine success stories. So this is the only show, I'm going to say, where people are in it for the right reasons. They end up having relationships. They end up having... There's babies and marriages and everything that have been off the basis of this. So that's a pro. And also, who doesn't love love?
1: Come on.
2: You know, like, who doesn't love just getting caught up in the loveliness of people falling in love? So that's a big one for
1: Can
2: me.
1: Can I add a pro? This has just come from our general manager, Big Penny. Tell Kate Farmer Wants a Wife is a PG version compared to Off Campus. So I guess
2: that's true.
1: You can watch that and the kids can be in the room.
2: That's very true, but I do like the spiciness of Off Campus per se.
1: Oh, I know you do.
2: So some cons, here we go. It is overly produced. I feel like in the last couple of years, it's just become so, like, there's always a villain edit. There's always someone that they have to peg as the bad girl and stuff like that. So I don't like that.
1: That's a con.
2: There's something that happens, and I don't know if you've watched this show. They're always sitting around in a little group sort of situation, and some girl's got to go up to the boys and just go, can I steal him for a chat? I hate that line. Do you know what I'm talking about?
1: Yep.
2: It's just really annoying. Also, the yuckiness of the eliminations is probably a big con for me. I don't like it when they have to
1: too much conflict or too much heartbreak?
2: Yeah, I'm not a conflict. I'm not a conflicty girl.
1: Okay.
2: And my final con is probably just the time commitment.
1: How long does this show run for?
2: I don't know, but it's definitely a couple of weeks. You know, they go through this and then it's like the home rounds and then they eliminate people and then they sort of take them on the solo date. So there is a bit of a chunk of a time commitment, but you can watch it on replay on the...
1: So you can fast forward through bits.
2: Yeah.
1: I want to say, one takeaway as an outsider who hates reality TV show, you will never see me watching Farmers. I'll listen to it as your friend. I'll listen to you talk about it, right?
2: Yeah.
1: I feel like every time that I do see it, these poor girls are doing unpaid labour. So I feel like it's the absolute, like, it's like, hey, we're going to get a bunch of city folk in here. We're going to teach them to try to open this weird gate or feed a cow.
2: They do that.
1: And usually you'd get good money for it, at least $100 an hour. And these girls are doing it for free, hoping that they're going to be the love of their life of some muscled, greased farmer boy. You know what I mean?
2: Do you know what? I've made a decision. I'm not going to watch it because of the time commitment and the overly produced. Maybe I can hate watch it like I watched Maths and stuff like that as well.
1: So hang on.

0: you fed me two things. Are we, are we watching this or not?
1: No, I'm not going to watch it. I've just,
0: there we go.
1: It's too much of a time commitment and the overly produced drama of it. I think me and my brain cells need to put it into something else.
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16: Morning, it's Emily Williams here. Police are investigating the death of a man at South Townsville. Emergency crews responded to a boat at Townsville Marina just after 8:30 yesterday morning following reports of an unconscious person. Police are yet to confirm if the death is being treated as suspicious. Townsville residents are likely to see a rate rise in this year's budget. That's despite council identifying $16 million in savings. Mayor Nick DiMeadow says it'll still be lower than other councils, but is needed due to rising rising costs of fuel services and infrastructure. The budget will be handed down this morning. Meantime, Mr. D'Amato has slammed media coverage of his alleged assault on Magnetic Island.
6: I'd say what I've read in the last couple of days, it's been one of the most overinflated reenactments or reaccounts of any story that may have happened. And for me to make any further comment would only be adding speculation to that.
16: A police investigation is ongoing.
15: Triple M National News.
17: Hey, I'm Michaela Savage. The interim deal between the United States and Iran includes Iran agreeing to never have nuclear weapons. That's what Donald Trump has said on the sidelines of the G7 summit in France. Officials from both sides are set to meet in Switzerland later this week to formally sign the agreement and kick off 60 days of negotiations over a permanent deal. The FBI has disrupted a plot targeting that UFC event at the White House over the weekend. Explosive-laden drones were to be used to hit buildings near the event, forcing crowds to move towards a pre-staged sniper team. US media is reporting 5 people are in custody. Back home now, the 15% pay rise for childcare workers is being extended, with the federal government committing $3.6 billion to fund it for another 2 years. And Pauline Hanson will address the National Press Club in Canberra today for the first time in her 30 years in politics. The One Nation leader will outline her party's vision for Australia and put forward names for her cabinet if she were to become the Prime Minister.
18: Research shows that regularly eating ultra-processed foods can increase your risk of developing type 2 diabetes by 53%. Search Diabetes Australia for more about the nation's fastest growing chronic condition.
17: Sport. Origin Game 2 kicks off tonight in front of a massive crowd at the MCG. The Blues are just one win away from regaining the Shield after fighting back to beat the Maroons in the opener. The NRL is edging closer to a record TV rights deal, reportedly worth more than $4 billion. And Shark stars Nicho Hynes and Blake Brayley both look set to return from injury when Cronulla takes on the Roosters on Sunday night at Allianz Stadium.
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0: 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Good morning, producer John.
1: Good morning, guys.
0: Good morning, Kate.
2: Good morning, CK. Happy Wednesday. Happy State of Origin Day for those of you who celebrate, which is not you, my friend.
0: Listen, I can get around it. I love the vibe. There's something in the building this morning. There's only four of us in the building right now, but there's something in the building.
2: There is. It's one of those days. And look, we've said this before. I'm a New South Wales supporter. I was born in Bred City, lived here for, 10, 12 years in North Queensland.
0: Is there any bit of Maroon kind of rub off on you a little bit? Because you've got kids
2: Cowboys have definitely rubbed off on me. Like, before coming up here, I was a Rabbitohs supporter because I lived in Redfern for such a long time.
0: Did they have to cut that out of you? Is that what happens? Or you go to surgery?
2: They cut it. Yeah, they cut it out. I put it in a parcel and sent it back to Redfern. Nah. But, mate, the Cowboys have absolutely rubbed off on me. They are my team, absolutely through
0: also
2: and through.
0: Also paying for your mortgage as well, too. Yeah, so that does
2: true.
0: Help a little
2: yeah,
0: bit, doesn't
2: true.
0: It?
2: Yeah, that's true. But, no, New South Wales is one of those things that State of Origin just... I don't know. It runs very, very deep. And in my family, it is weird and tricky because Matthew and I, both New South Welshmen, and both my kids, little Queensland supporters.
0: Oof.
2: I know.
0: Couldn't even imagine trying to...
2: How about your wife? She's born in Belgium. So does she sort of partake in this whole State of Origin thing? Or is she like you, like, meh?
0: She goes, football?
2: She doesn't talk like that, you idiot.
0: She loves soccer, I think. That's probably her thing. So, and she comes on to the Cowboys games as well, too.
2: Well, I'm sure she calls it football, like a proper European, right?
0: Oh, most definitely.
2: Hey?
0: Hey, we got... Speaking of sport, we got a lot going on.
2: A lot of sport.
0: And, you know, not just the round ball. Obviously, FIFA's in full swing.
2: FIFA is the round ball, bro.
0: Sorry. See, this is what happens when...
1: Do you like sports, CK?
0: Just know that whenever I try to...
2: Not the round ball.
0: If you ever hear me talk about sport, just know I have no bloody idea.
2: I love what you're trying to do. That was great.
0: Can I try that again?
2: Yeah, go.
0: So not only do we have... Okay, we got soccer, we got football, and there's some great news if you like basketball as well, too. Hang with us, the important news that's making towns all tick. We'll get Emily Williams in next to have a bit of a chat about what's happening in our beautiful city. One thing I do know, Kate.
2: What's that?
0: Is rock and roll. Let's get some Lenny Kravitz in from Studio One, the Blue Block on Wilcox Street. It is the CK and Kate Breakfast Show, 6 past 6. Welcome to Wednesday.

0: 9 past 6, it's the CK and K Breakfast Show, and great news, the Home Hill Swimming Pool officially reopened after the guys spent the day hunting for leaks. Big success. Swim away, people, swim away.
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0: Emily.
4: In your blue jersey.
5: In my blue jersey. Kate, I've got a bone to pick with you. As soon as I walked in this morning, I'm like, Kate is one of the only people who always, every origin she shows up,
4: she's always wearing a blue top. I cannot believe I forgot.
0: Kid dramas earlier this morning.
4: I did. I was having, like, my daughter fell asleep in our room last night. I was trying to get changed in the dark. I usually leave it out the night before. What an epic, absolute fail on my behalf.
5: I'm disappointed.
4: I'm so sorry.
0: I can't believe this is making front page news.
5: Yeah, let's end it right there.
4: That's not front page news. What actually is making the front page news this morning?
5: So a big one. So budget day in Townsville. So what we know so far, Townsville Council will allocate an additional $20.5 million to the Horton Pipeline Project and Burdekin Pump Station in the budget that's handed down today.
0: This is the thing, it's a two-parter. We need this. Mm. You know, I've been in this city when we've been in drought where literally the dam has been bone dry and we're like, what do we do now?
4: Yep.
0: But it is costing a bit of a shit ton of coin, right? And with that, Emily, bad news for ratepayers?
5: Yeah, so it does mean that Townsville residents are likely to see a rate rise in this year's budget. So Mayor Nick DiMeadow says, look, it will still be lower than other councils, but it's needed due to that
0: in cap cities?
4: is it, from what I've heard or read as well, that we have some of the highest rates in this country? I know what we need to do it, but it's not a flash pretty project like a strand, you know, it's not fancy, it's practical.
0: No one's going, hey, check out my Horton pipeline.
4: And when
5: it's happening every, like, year on year as well, it's just kind of getting to a point with where is enough, you know?
4: Frustrating that we couldn't get enough sort of cash from federal or state as well to get it done. So it has
5: even
4: to
5: with that, the state's tipped in $195 million so far. We've already dedicated $85 million.
4: So much.
0: Who did the paperwork on this day one? Went, hey, guys, got a great idea. It's going to cost us this much.
5: Yeah.
0: All these years, like, anyway, what do you do?
4: Give us some fun news.
0: How tasty is that first cup of water from the Burdekin pipeline going to be, guys?
4: Not $20 million worth.
0: Let's taste
4: $80 million worth. God.
5: Now, look, kind of similar, but so Mayor Nick DiMeadow has kind of slammed media coverage of his alleged assault on Magnetic Island. So I don't know if you saw the video that was kind of going around yesterday. He did a press conference about the Horton pipeline.
4: Yeah.
5: Instead of media focusing on that, they kind of focused on his alleged assault.
4: Yeah.
5: And he did kind of lose his cool a little bit towards the end and get frustrated with one of the journalists because they did keep pressing him for answers. What ended up happening was, and police investigation is still ongoing, the mayor expects no charges to be laid and he still has no comment.
4: Do you know what? It's like, if there's a police investigation,
0: let the coppers do their thing. Was it the bully pushing there?
5: Oh, do you know what? I actually, because the video that's circulating, the bulletin did post it, but you can't actually see which journalist it is.
0: Can I just say,
4: good clickbait.
0: Everyone's getting clicks. Okay. Anyway, what else you got for us?
5: And look, a bit of a fun one. I don't know if you guys saw the video of someone getting proposed to at the Mad Cow.
0: Hey, the Mad Cow strikes again.
5: Isn't that romantic?
4: No, it's not. If that was my husband proposing to me in a nightclub, no. I'd be like, get off your knees and do it somewhere.
0: My first kiss with my wife upstairs on the veranda, Mad Cow. Time slowed down, guys.
5: Oh.
0: It was just me and Caroline.
4: Maybe that place holds a special place. Mad Cow is a very special place for so many North Queenslanders.
0: I'd love to blacklight the Mad Cow and just, like, see what it looks like underneath, you know.
4: A blue light,
0: yeah. Anyway, there you go. Emily Williams with the news headlines. We'll be back at 6:30 with more of those bad boys. Hang with us this morning. Yesterday, the big news was, did North Queensland want to have Pauline Hanson as our Prime Minister? And Kate, it went bonkers.
4: It is still going bonkers.
0: We'll jump in next and have a look at some of the top comments via song here on the CK and K Breakfast Show.
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6: 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Remember, this isn't just another game of footy. This is State of Origin. Game on. And it continues tonight from 6. 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
0: Great to have your company. It's 18 past 6. A cloudy day on the way for North Queensland with tops of 27 degrees. At the moment at Jazine Barracks, it's 20. And more chances to get yourself to the Townsville Show. Not with double passes, my friends, no. Kate has pulled out all the stops. Family passes are on the way.
4: Only fancy for you guys.
0: That is what we do for you. Bit of iron car right now. This is Fame at Triple M. Modern.

0: It's 21 past 6. The CKNK Brekkie Show. If you're in Woolgaroo today and working from home, you could experience some water outage. Council is doing some maintenance on the local water pipes from 8 till 3 today. The taps will be off, so it's beer and Red Bull for hydration today, Kate.
1: CK, yesterday we opened up a can of literal worms. There was a survey that came out to say that Pauline Hanson overtook Anthony Albanese in the polls as the preferred Prime Minister. We opened this can of worms yesterday.
0: We debated those poll results, didn't we?
1: We did, because, you know, we're in our 40s, our 50s, our 60s, plus, plus, plus. We like to have these conversations because we care about the state of politics in this country. So we opened up the phones. Is Pauline Hanson North Queensland's preferred Prime Minister? We took calls. We opened it up on socials as well. Can I just give you some stats? This is crazy. So we had over 4,500 people interact with it. We had over 1,400 comments. We had 145,000 views. So which means that that post of ours reached 71% of the population of Townsville. Wrap your head around that for a second. So
0: this is stuff we love. Just nerding out for a second.
1: We do, but lots of people had very strong opinions. And honestly, it was one way or the other way. There were so many people that were passionate yes, so many people that were passionate no. When we did the poll on radio, it was slightly skewed towards yes. But there was such a strong opinion for no as well. So
0: as you know, if there's comments, Kate, I'm bomb diving straight in.
1: Yeah, you love the comments.
0: I swam in the comments for hours yesterday, just kind of like absorbing it through the pores. Especially when it's not about me. I enjoy reading how people are thinking about North Queensland. And I've put together some of my favourite responses to what people thought about our question yesterday here on the CKNK Breakfast Show. Is Pauline Hanson North Queensland's preferred Prime Minister? And I put some of those comments into just a wacky little
1: this
0: song.
1: This is your thing now, isn't it? Okay, let's go. Let's
0: would you like to have a listen?
1: Yes, I would absolutely.
0: Enjoy.

0: 28 past 6, it's the CKNK Brekkie Show, and obviously we're all things Origin tonight.
1: Go Queensland!
0: But you can get all the latest club casts. There's a lot of authenticity behind that. Go Queensland!
2: Go Queensland!
0: Nice, you yell that, you're okay. In any room today, if you're feeling slightly out of place, just yell go Queensland.
2: Or just Queenslander as well, okay. Does the job too.
0: Just taking notes. Get the latest club cast if you love your football too. 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We'll keep you up to date with all the big stories. Emily's standing by with more big stories here today at Triple M. We're going to be winding back a little bit as FIFA is in full swing at the moment. Of course, France is taking on Senegal. Go France! Does that have the same ring as a Go Queensland?
2: No, I mean, I understand Go France, but I like a bit of an underdog, so I say Go Senegal.
0: Okay, big dog. Right, I will find out more about that next at Triple M.
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4: 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The average for diesel sits around $2.06. 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
5: The sun's low. A racehorse thunders past. 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
15: Townsville is home to some of the biggest event moments in regional Australia. From live sport, concerts, festivals and major events. And now something new is coming to bring North Queensland even closer to the action. Townsville on the rise as the events capital of the North. And we're only just starting. Big moments, big energy, big excitement. Get ready, North Queensland. Something big is coming.
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17: Morning, it's Emily Williams. Townsville Council will allocate an additional $20.5 million to the Horton Pipeline Project and Bedicken Pump Station in today's budget. The project has already received $85 million in council funding, while the state has tipped in $195 million. A final cost is still unknown, with Mayor Nick D'Amato confirming yesterday it is still being determined. The pipeline's expected to be done by the 2027-28 financial year. Meantime, it's more than likely homeowners will see a rate rise in this year's budget to pay for the troubled project. And parents will be notified if their child's daycare centre becomes the subject of an abuse investigation under child protection reforms proposed by the state government. The changes also include the creation of a $250 million Child Protection Commission and Intelligence Hub. Attorney General Deb Franklington says the government also supports tougher penalties for organisations that fail to protect children from sexual abuse.
3: Triple M National News.
18: Morning, I'm Michaela Savage. Donald Trump says Iran agreeing to never have a nuclear weapon is part of their interim agreement to end the war in the Middle East. Negotiations over a permanent deal will kick off in Switzerland on Friday. The FBI has foiled a plot targeting Donald Trump's UFC event at the White House over the weekend. It involved using explosive-laden drones to hit buildings near the event to steer crowds towards a pre-staged sniper team. Secret Service Deputy Director Matt Quinn says five people have been arrested.
19: There are still suspects at large, and we're going to work it until everyone's been identified.
18: Back home now, the Reserve Bank isn't ruling out further pain for mortgage holders after leaving the cash rate on hold for the first time this year. RBA boss Michelle Bullock saying more hikes are possible if price pressures don't ease. And the 15% pay rise for early educators will continue, with the federal government investing a further $3.6 billion over the next 2 years.
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18: Sport. It's game day. The Blues getting ready to tackle the Maroons in front of a huge crowd at the MCG. They can seal the series with a win tonight after coming from 20 points down to beat Queensland in the series opener. And there are reports the NRL will beat the AFL's $4.5 billion TV rights package. ARL Commission boss Peter Vlandis telling News Corp they're pretty close to signing a deal, and it's likely to be announced before Origin Game 3, which kicks off on July 8th.
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0: 6:37, great to have your company.
2: Cliff Kern, I have a bone to pick with you.
0: Talk to me, Kate. What's going on?
2: So, I mean, I don't spend a lot of time on social media, but I do like being on social media. I've got an account. You and I have been friends for, God, when did we meet? I'm going to say,
0: got at least 5 years we've been friends
2: for. I reckon
0: for.
2: It's about 5 years.
0: Yeah.
2: And you're on social media, you're on Instagram. Facebook's probably your main platform, would you say?
0: Yes, I'm 43. That's where I kind of play around
2: you
0: Facebook.
2: You love the book of face.
0: Yeah.
2: Well, I thought that you liked me. I thought that we were friends.
0: We are friends, Kate.
2: So you'd imagine my surprise when I was about to go to bed last night. I look at my Instagram and I open it. And I get a message and it says, Cliff Kern, the Kern Show has started following you. Mate, it took you 5 years to start following me. I've been tagging you and stuff for like a long time.
0: Let me just say, I like to do a full background check before I follow somebody on Instagram. Congratulations, Kate. Well done to you. You made the cut.
2: 5 years.
0: Rhoda Kidding. 6:38. Great to have your company here this morning. We're winding it back next and a chance to win supercars tickets before 7 o'clock. How you can take them off us here at Triple M.

0: It's 19 to 7, the CK and Kate Brekkie show. And at 7.30 this morning, hope you can hang with us, family show passes to get you through the gates of the Townsville show. We're getting close to that one. It's going to be a lot of fun. In the meantime,
1: this is Wine Back Wednesday.
2: CK, welcome to your first Wine Back Wednesday.
0: I love me some nostalgia.
2: I like nostalgia too. This is where this was born. So occasionally I'll wind back to a particular month, to a particular year.
0: Right.
2: Sometimes I will pick a topic. Today, my friend, I have picked a topic. FIFA World Cup is top of my brain.
0: We're in the thick of it.
2: We are literally in the thick of it. Look, France is playing Senegal now.
0: Yeah.
2: France is up 1-0 for those of you playing at home. So I thought I'd take you through a little bit of a history of the World Cup. Are you ready?
0: I'm all here, baby.
2: Let's start in 1930.
0: Oh, wow.
2: It was the very first FIFA World Cup. It was held in Uruguay. And get this, teams had to travel there by boat.
0: Okay.
2: So it would take them between 2 and 3 weeks, depending where you were coming from, to actually get to the World Cup.
0: Probably didn't have a Socceroos back then, I'm assuming.
2: Probably not.
0: Yeah, okay.
2: Let's be honest, you know, Australia to Uruguay, probably, you know, not terribly feasible.
0: A little too exotic back in the 30s.
2: So we weren't participating in the 1930s. 1958, a skinny 17-year-old kid by the name of Pelé, one of the most famous footballers, arrived at the World Cup in Sweden. He scored 6 goals.
0: Wow.
2: He won the tournament with Brazil. Get this. He was 17 years and 249 days old, still the youngest player ever to participate in a World Cup. 17!
0: He often gets missed from the GOAT debate now that Lionel Messi and Ronaldo are kind of thrown around like, I don't know, trading cards. But
2: he was the OG GOAT. Imagine 17. So that would be your son, Cedric, in like 9 years, just going, off he goes to play in a World
0: Cup. Later. Have
2: Wouldn't
0: fun on the
2: be
0: boat.
2: Incredible?
0: Yeah, that'd be amazing.
2: Absolutely amazing. 1966, this is a funny one. England hosted the World Cup and something a little bit mad happened before the tournament even started. The World Cup trophy was stolen.
0: Was it?
2: Absolutely, Nick.
0: Oh, that's a movie.
2: Get this. Guess who found it? It was a dog.
0: They found it.
2: Called Pickles.
0: Hey,
2: they
0: Pickles.
2: Found it wrapped in a newspaper in a London park.
0: Okay.
2: Very, very strange.
0: Did they ever find out who did it, do you think?
2: I don't know. Yeah. Well, from the stats, not that I know, but England went on to win that World Cup. It's still its only World Cup win to this date as well. 1974, this is where Australia enters the chat. So the rest of the world had Pelé. We were still trying to sort of get to the party as well. So we qualified for our first ever World Cup. It was hosted in, get this, West Germany. We scored no goals. We drew with Chile and lost to East Germany. And the crazy part is it would take us another 32 years to get back into the World Cup.
0: Also, hang on.
2: You have to qualify for
0: I thought it was just like, hey, you're part of the world. Come kick a ball.
2: Not at all. So there is qualifying. So if you're an Italian person listening to this show, this is a very sore spot for the Italians. The Italians have not qualified for the World Cup. I'm going to say for the last 2, maybe 3 World Cups.
0: They invented soccer.
2: They used to be the home of football, but no, you have to properly qualify.
0: Yeah, okay.
2: 1986, Maradona.
0: Yes.
2: Absolutely massive. He scored the infamous, it was called the Hand of God goal against England. Probably the most famous goal in the history of football. 4 minutes later in the same game, he scored what was known as the goal of the century. Can you imagine actually being at this game, seeing Maradona do both of those goals? Argentina went on to win the World Cup. Not surprising because they had Maradona on the team as well. 2006, this is where the Australian sort of golden generation of football comes out
0: Tim
2: to
0: Cahill
2: play.
0: And stuff?
2: Tim Cahill, Mark Viduka, Harry Kuehl, Mark Schwarzer. I think that's where soccer started to get pretty popular in Australia.
0: Yep.
2: Tim Cahill scored our first ever World Cup goal as well. Amazing. And we reached the final round of 16 for the first time.
0: Okay.
2: Which was pretty good. 2014, I remember this. 2014, it was the group of death that we got drawn. So, you know, you've got different pools, A, B, C, etc. We got drawn with, get this, Spain, Chile and the Netherlands. Amazing teams.
0: Okay.
2: All of them as well. Cahill, he scored goals in that game as well. He remains the only Australian to score in 3 different World Cups.
0: What a legend.
2: Hey, how's
0: An
2: that?
0: Absolute legend.
2: That's 12 years that you're playing professional sport for. CK, which brings us to today, which brings us to 2026. We downed Turkey in the first
0: round. That's historic.
2: Well, it's the first time we've had a first round win, which is amazing. There's been some upsets. Cape Verde held Spain scoreless. Morocco held Brazil to a draw. Saudi Arabia held Uruguay to a draw. Anything is possible with this World Cup. Bring it on.
0: Listen, I feel like now if you're hitting a pub quiz lunch sometime this week, your Kate's Wine Back Wednesday is just going to tick the boxes. Can I add to this?
2: Yes, go.
0: the flagship pro Adidas FIFA soccer ball, which I was sent to go and get because obviously we're watching it at home. My son loves it. $239 for a soccer ball.
2: What?
0: That's how much it costs to get the one that they're playing with. Does that take in the piss a bit, you reckon?
2: It is, but I bet you bought it though, didn't you?
0: No, of course I did.
2: What if?
0: I bought two.
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1: Triple M's Billy Kart Race is happening. This is where you get one heck of a prize pack. Wow. We're talking 3-day double pass, course lap, supercar trophy, photo opportunities, and a merch pack. Now, I was in the deep darks of the internet, Google searching for Billy Karts in Townsville, and I came across a school. It is Riverside Adventist School. They have a Billy Kart Race every year, and we're joined this morning by Rebecca.

0: Wolf, who is Charlie in charge of organising the billy cart race. Good morning to you, Rebecca.
1: Good morning.
0: Now, talk to us about this race. How did this kick off? Where was this born, this billy cart race for the school?
1: Previous principals want to create a community event, bring people to our school and see how amazing our little school is.
2: Can you talk us through how many people are getting behind the ropes of the billy cart comp?
1: About 300 people attending last year, I think it was.
0: What are they made of? Are we talking like wood and string, or are some of them a little bit sort of
2: fiberglass? Yeah.
1: No, they're all wooden ones. And the first 2 years we ran it, the five, six students actually did it as a part of their technology subject and design. Jeez. and then they've painted them and made them pretty. They've got especially wheelbarrow wheels. And okay. A wooden frame and rope handles, yeah.
2: What do you think the secret to winning, like, the race is?
1: It all comes down to the driver and their steering ability.
2: Okay,
1: The pushing power is important, but if the driver can't steer, then, yeah, they go off course.
0: Well, that's good to know. So we've got our own little course. We're just sort of gymming the one down here on Hugh Street in Currajong. And so you reckon the driver is important. It's important that they've got good balance, good control, can sort of navigate in and around corners. Do you think that is potentially the difference between a first-place trophy and a last place?
1: Definitely. What's that
3: sound? Thanks to Queensland Country Bank. Imagine more.
2: Secret sound with CK and Kate. Well, have you head over to our website and register for the billy cart?
0: Please do.
2: Prize is insane, Kate.
0: It's a really good prize. I think the big one is the lap. The lap is the absolute big one as well.
2: Ooh, which is so great. So you're
0: incredible.
2: A friend. Anyway, hit a bit of a milestone on the old secret sound. $800.
0: Yeah, if you think you know what that sound is, give us a call right now. 1-333-53 $800 from our bank account directly transferred into your bank account.
2: This is the funny thing. It actually comes out of our wage. So
0: it
2: when it does go off, our family don't get to eat for the week.
0: That's why we're not very forthcoming with the clues.
2: No.
0: You know, it's split down the middle. $400 of my dollars, $400 of your dollars. Mm-hmm. You know, that's cool. You guys take the money. We don't want to feed our kids this
2: Whatever.
0: Week.
2: Whatever.
0: No
2: that's
0: worries.
2: Right. There she is, 1-333-53. It'd be great to hear from you this morning. 227, Emily Williams, next with your latest local North Queensland news headlines.
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4: Traffic on Woolcock Street has built up inbound. There's queuing through both Shaw and Hugh Street intersections. University Road's also got some heavy traffic in both directions. There's queuing through Melton Black Drive as well as at Angus Smith roundabout. And Dalrymple Road inbound, there's queuing at both Woolcock Street and at Duckworth Street intersection. The new Queensland government is delivering tougher e-scooter and e-bike laws from the 1st of July to stop behaviour that puts lives at risk. 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
5: Morning, it's Emily Williams here. Mining giant Glencore has revealed its economic contribution to Queensland last year, with nearly $8.5 billion spent on goods and services. $1.28 billion was paid in wages and salaries and over $960 million in taxes. Townsville Council has committed $400,000 to design a new boat ramp at Ross River Dam. The funding will cover detailed plans for the ramp along with access roads and parking. Mayor Nick D'Amato says the investment will help make the project shovel-ready and secure state and federal funding. And in sport, Cowboys players Jeremiah Nanai and Braden Burns returned from injury for Sunday's clash against the Warriors. Coach Todd Payton named the pair in his top 13 alongside some positional changes, which will see Jackson Purdue shift to 5'8" and Zach Labert move into centre.
6: Tommy Dearden was close, but we've pushed him back a week. We expect him to play next week, no doubt. And the rest of the back line, I guess, have been playing pretty well and want to get Jackson some more touches of the football.
4: Triple M National News.
7: Morning, I'm Michaela Savage. $3.6 billion over the next 2 years will continue to fund the 15% pay rise for childcare workers. The federal government says the investment will be tied to a commitment from centres to limit fee increases so workers are paid fairly and the costs aren't passed on to families. Further rate rises this year can't be ruled out. The Reserve Bank governor says more might be needed to keep inflation under control after the RBA left the cash rate on hold yesterday. Overseas, Donald Trump has revealed Iran will never have a nuclear weapon under the interim deal with the US. He's spoken on the sidelines of the G7 summit in France. 60 days of negotiations over a permanent deal will kick off later this week. While at the summit, leaders have discussed Russia's war against Ukraine and how to force Russia into peace. And back home, Pauline Hanson will front the National Press Club today to outline her plans for Australia. It's the first time the One Nation leader has done so in her entire political career.
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7: A bit of a surprise with the Blues coach revealing his plan for Ethan Strange in Origin Game 2 tonight. Former New South Wales prop Aaron Woods not too sure if Laurie Daly was being serious at yesterday's press conference.
9: But we don't know if Loz is playing a little bit of mind games with Billy Slater, who was sitting next to him. He's dead set come out and said Ethan Strange will probably come on and play the back row. It's a position that he hasn't played in his NRL career yet. We know he's a 5'8 slash centre.
7: And the NRL's reportedly close to announcing a record TV rights deal worth more than $4 billion.
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5: Cloudy today in Townsville with a top of 27. A possible shower tomorrow and for the rest of the week, chasing a top of 27. 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
17: An absolute ripper of a milestone this morning here on the Secret Sound HQ. That is the CK and Kate Brekkie Show. $800, Wade. You've got to be reckless, mate. Talk to me. $800, what are you blowing it on?
18: What am I blowing it on? Probably things for the van, mate. Things to go camping with.
19: What kind of van? You got like a caravan? What are you repping?
18: No, I've got a one of those Renault Master vans.
17: All right,
18: I use it for work as well as...
17: That's a tax write-off, isn't it? That's a cheeky tax write-off.
18: Yeah, bloody oath.
17: Good job.
19: I love that. Well, $800 worth of van tax write-off for you, mate. What are you spending it on? What are you guessing, I should say?
18: I reckon it's using one of those ratchet straps.
17: Oh, man.
18: To tie down.
17: Kate, are you any good at this?
19: Do you know what? Yes, I am. When I was a kid growing up, my family used to own an amusement company.
17: You're a carny, aren't you?
19: I'm a carny. They used to have jumping castles, and we used to have to use ratchet straps to do them up. So, yeah, I'm pretty handy on a ratchet strap, Wade.
17: Good on you.
18: Yeah.
17: All these man points every time I'm at the dump. No, not the one.
19: Not correct.
17: Thanks, Wade. Have a great day, mate. JD, Yabulu, how are you?
20: Good, yourself?
19: Good, mate. What do you reckon our secret sound is, JD?
20: Well, I was going to say a one-legged tap dancing cricket.
17: Oh, wow! He got
20: it! But I thought about it, and I reckon it's putting one of those little coffee pods into the coffee machine.
19: Oh, I love that sound
17: much. You know your day's getting better when the pod's getting cracked, right?
19: That sound followed
20: exactly
19: by the smell.
20: Right.
19: Oh, it's not
17: the
19: right
17: one, JD.
19: JD.
17: Thanks, brother. Julia, how are you, mate?
21: Hey, good, thanks.
19: That's good. What do you reckon our secret sound is, Jules?
21: I reckon it's splitting up a bit of kindling with a little axe.
19: Oh. There's a bit of that happening around North Queensland backyards.
17: I was going to say, has anyone cracked open the Bunnings fire pit yet? Have you, Jules, done that yet or what?
21: Well, yeah, we had a barbecue the other night and we had a fire and that's what Dad's splitting up the kindling. And I was like, ooh, that sounds like that.
17: I love the brains sticking
19: over. I got to go and get myself a new little fire pit from Bunnings.
17: Do it, man. They're the best.
19: Mine died about 2 years ago.
17: Rusted out?
19: Yeah, totally.
17: Not the one.
19: Thanks, Julia.
17: Thanks, Jules. You have a lovely day. We'll jump over to Lisa from Kerwin. Lisa, have you had a little backyard fire pit yet?
22: No, I'll give it away. Too much effort.
19: Yeah, you got to do the kindling and the fire and all the things. But, mate, think of the marshmallows, Lisa. Think of the marshmallows that you can
22: cook. Yeah, I know.
17: Nom, nom, nom.
19: All right. Secret sound, what is it?
22: You know when you crack open a bag of chips or something or other in the cupboard and you use one of those plastic clips to
17: reseal it?
22: Yes.
17: Let me just say,
19: CK's nodding over here.
17: In my household, we don't need them because when I crack a bag of chips, Lisa, I eat the whole bloody thing. I ain't a quitter.
22: Oh, okay. Well, maybe not in your place.
17: It's not the right one. No.
22: No worries.
19: Thanks, Lisa.
17: Really appreciate the call. You have a lovely day. 820 beans up for grabs tomorrow, which is I love climbing this. There's so much like excitement.
19: I know, it just builds and builds and builds. And bang, before you know it, it'll literally be at $1,000. But not before that, if you want to take it off our hands, $820 tomorrow.
17: Hang tight. CK and K Brekkie Show. Let's keep the tunes going. And a banger from MJ. This is Smooth Criminal at Triple M.

0: With Townsville's 102.3 Triple M, the CK and Kate Breckie show. It's 13 past 7, a little gloomy out there today. 7.30, we'll give you the chance to get to the Townsville show. Those tickets are available now at the showgrounds. Massive fireworks every night and Miss Townsville 2026. But yeah, hang with us, we'll throw a family pass away just after 7.30.
1: CK, this morning we want to talk superstitions. This was after, well, it's game day. It's a big day. It's State of Origin and sports people, if anyone has superstitions, it's always sports people, like what they do pre-game or post-game. They think it's sort of a reflection of how they're going to go. I found some really interesting NRL superstitions.
0: Oh, I love this.
1: Are you ready
0: this.
1: For this? Okay.
0: Okay.
1: So Ryan Pappenhausen, Melbourne Storm player, swears every game day he'll have 2 Weet-Bix for breakfast, peanut butter on toast, has to have lasagna for lunch. Our very own Ruben Cotter apparently drinks a beetroot juice before every game. That is his little superstition.
0: Let me ask you a general question here, because at what point does superstitions turn into OCD? As somebody that dealt with that in, you know, light switch, I have to turn it off 3 times.
1: You're
0: you know
1: a bit OCD, were you,
0: dude,
1: back in the day, or still?
0: The more stressed I get, the more superstitious I tend to get. But it's really interesting that, I know, because we've spoken to a lot of the football players that would put on the left shoe first or whatever it was, and that was, you know, how they got through the game. You know, State of Origin aside, professional sports aside, would you consider yourself superstitious at all? Because it's pretty common. 35% of Australian adults actually deal with superstitions.
1: I wouldn't say I'm a superstitious person. I wouldn't. My mum is. She's
0: cares.
1: An avid sports watcher, and she'll be sort of funny. Like, even when we go to the Townsville Fire, the basketball, I know it's sort of sport related, but I, you know, she'll get tickets and I'll say, oh, do you want to get these other tickets or get you some other tickets? She's like, no, I need to sit in that same section, in that same seat, because the girls did well last week and that's where I need to sit again. So she's quite superstitious.
0: I like that.
1: About seating.
0: Yeah.
1: Are you, like, what are your superstitions then outside of sport?
0: I got one major one.
1: Go on.
0: And I've had it for a good 20 years. So when I go flying, whenever I go flying, I have to have this ring.
1: A ring?
0: So what happened was, long story short, I went to Japan and I bought this ring.
1: Yeah.
0: And the turbulence on the plane was so bad that, like, you know, they're like, ladies and gentlemen, please hold on. We're probably going to die. And
1: oh my God.
0: Had this ring on and we got through. And I'm like, wow, I made it through thanks to this magic ring. So whenever I fly, you know, anywhere, I've got this ring. Thanks to therapy, I've now been able to take the ring off my finger. It's got to be on my person, though. But this is my superstition.
1: Are you wearing it now?
0: No, because I'm not flying anywhere. But
1: so you only wear it
0: when I'm flying. So it now will sit in, like, either my jeans pocket, but it sets off it sets off the alarm at the Townsville Airport. So I've now moved it to the front pocket. See, this just sounds like I'm OCD,
1: doesn't it? But this is not unusual. As you said, like 35% of people do have superstitions. Mm. Please, North Queensland, this is where you get to weigh
0: Can you
1: in.
0: Get vulnerable with this morning a little?
1: Please, make CK feel less alone and
0: like
1: less
0: an idiot
1: weird.
0: Right now.
1: What are your superstitions that obviously don't have to be sports related? Do you just have any superstitions when it comes to, I don't know, like getting changed in the morning, flying, watching something on the TV?
0: Yeah.
1: Are you a black cat or a walking under a ladder kind of superstition kind of person?
0: It would be nice to, you know, please, 133353, let us know if you do have a superstition. I'm feeling a little out there on a limb this morning, you know. Ruben Cotter's cool drinking beetroot juice and winning State of Origin. Here I am.
1: You sound like a baby rubbing a little ring before you have to fly.
0: White knuckling. Give us a call.
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0: 21 past 7, a cloudy day on the way for the city with tops of 27 degrees. At the moment, it's 20 at North Shore. We find out how superstitious Townsville is next. Oh.

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1: CK, we're talking superstitions this morning. It is a big game tonight. It is game 2 of State of Origin. Was reading in the paper that apparently Reuben Cotter, a cowboy, obviously now Queensland in the team tonight,
0: yep,
1: drinks beetroot juice.
0: That's his thing. That's his superstition.
1: I mean, it's red. Maybe that's a thing. Like, I don't
0: are
1: know.
0: Are you saying that you're tying that in with his cool mullet?
1: Maybe. I don't know.
0: That's where he gets his superpowers?
1: Potentially. I'm not sure.
0: It's working.
1: We asked the question on our socials too. Lots of people responding.
0: Yeah.
1: Amanda saying, number 5, TV volume has to be a factor of 5 only.
0: Oh, yep.
1: Tables at restaurants, cafes, have to be a factor of 5. I kind of get that. I know that's weird. Mm. Julie won't walk under tables.
0: Hang on, stop. Julie won't go under tables. Why? What are you under the tables for, Jill?
1: I don't know.
0: What's going on under there?
1: I'm not sure. But I get it. Maybe it's a bit strange. Maggie always puts her left shoe on first.
0: Oh, mate.
1: And Kira won't say the word quiet in anyone's workplace.
0: What?
1: Do you know what? She said, especially first responders. I walked into the Townsville Hospital once,
0: yeah,
1: and we walked into the pediatric sort of emergency ward, and I was literally like, oh, it's very quiet in here. And everyone was like,
0: oh,
1: don't say that because you'll jinx it.
0: Then suddenly it's noisy.
1: Exactly.
0: And noisy equals bad at the hospital.
1: Superstition.
0: Townsville, share your superstitions with us. 133353. Lise, talk to us. Superstitious?
2: Yeah, it's kind of weird and, yeah, but the recent one, I don't know, 2 weeks ago or so, my husband came in a bit later than normal.
1: Mm.
2: I was working from home and he goes, guess what? I said, oh, you've probably had a car accident. He goes, oh. I said, yeah, and he did.
0: So that's almost like a premonition.
2: Well, I had a weird feeling all day. So,
0: oh.
2: Yeah. Then I had another one where I thought this car was going to reverse into me at the petrol station. I had it a few weeks, like I was sitting at the petrol station next in line sort of thing.
1: Mm.
2: And I could see this car reversing back into me. Anyway, a few weeks later, it actually happened. But they didn't hit me because I remembered sort of thing.
0: Wow.
1: As you said, like more, like less of a superstition, more of like a premonition or maybe...
0: superpower.
1: Lisa from Kerwin, maybe you're a little bit psychic.
0: Yeah.
2: I don't know, but it's just, yeah, I just have gut feelings. I've got to trust the gut.
0: I love that, Lise. Thank you. Geez, you're going to be joining the next team of X-Men that take over. We'll jump over to Brad. Brad, talk us through your superstition, mate.
3: Yeah, mate. Yeah, I got heaps of superstitions. I'm half Sicilian, eh?
1: Oh, right.
0: So,
1: okay.
0: So that's in the DNA.
3: Yeah. Yeah, it's in the DNA. Well, the most important one of all, and I don't know if it's OCD or what, but if I go somewhere new, like I've never been into this room or whatever, the wife has to go before me.
1: Oh. Well, just to sort of suss it out, Brad, and then sort of report back to you, or will you sort of happily follow behind her?
3: Oh, no, I just send her in just in case there's something dangerous in there. At least I get a runoff. When the wheels
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6: Dalrymple Road's a busy run through all the major intersections at Ross River Road. Moderate bursts of traffic as you're heading onto Charters Towers Road. Through Gower Drive, there's also some moderate queuing through Charles Street intersection. Works are continuing for the V8 supercar setup, Railway Avenue, Charters Towers Road and Boundary Street with a 5:30 a.m. start. 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
7: 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Remember, this isn't just another game of footy. This is State of Origin. And it continues tonight from 6. 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
18: Morning, it's Emily Williams here. Mayor Nick D'Amato pushed back against questions over his alleged assault during yesterday's press conference on the Horton pipeline.
19: What happened? Were you involved in physical altercation?
20: I don't think you listened to the first part where I said I wasn't going to make any comment. You need to listen before asking another question.
19: And you don't want to provide any sort of explanation to the Townsville community about where those reports came from?
20: Like I said earlier, I've said everything I'm going to say about that.
18: A police investigation is ongoing. $8.2 million is being invested to overhaul waste management in North Queensland in a bid to cut reliance on landfill. The funding will support a number of projects, including upgrades to Townsville's material recycling facility and the Stewart Waste site. The move is expected to divert more than 150,000 tonnes of waste from landfill each year. And some changes to the Cowboys lineup this week. Jackson Purgy will play 5/8, while Zach Labert has been named at centre.
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22: Morning, I'm Michaela Savage. A One Nation Fire the Liar ad attacking Prime Minister Anthony Albanese is doing the rounds. Labor Senator Murray Watt dismissing it on Seven.
23: What we just see from One Nation is that they're becoming just like every other political party. Every other political party puts up advertising against their opponents and One Nation's doing the same thing.
22: One Nation leader Pauline Hanson is due to address the National Press Club today for the first time in her political career. Welcome news for childcare workers. Their 15% pay rise is set to continue, with the federal government allocating $3.6 billion to fund it over 2 years. Briefly, US President Donald Trump says the interim deal with Iran includes the country never having a nuclear weapon. And the FBI says it foiled a planned attack on the UFC cage fighting event at the White House over the weekend. The plot involved using explosive-laden drones to hit buildings near the event to steer crowds towards a pre-staged sniper team. It's understood five people are in custody.
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22: Maroons captain Cam Munster is determined to step up to keep the Origin series alive in Game 2 tonight. The 5-8 is looking for a repeat on last year's Game 2 save. If they can't pull it off, the Blues will regain the shield. Former New South Wales prop Aaron Woods says it's going to be a great match.
1: I am so excited. I can't wait for this game tonight. If it's anything after Game 1, hopefully there's no send-offs and there's not much talking point with the referee after the game. We just see a great game of footy tonight.
22: More than 90,000 fans are set to pack into the MCG for the clash.
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18: Cloudy today in Townsville with a top of 27. A possible shower tomorrow and for the rest of the week, chasing a top of 27. 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
26: 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My hood. What are you doing down that way of town, Kira?
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27: Hey, okay. Be careful. We don't should like end up in a jail, a military jail. Call the brigadier. We'll get you out.
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28: 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This is Kira, your Triple M roadie. I'll be here at the Ross Island Army Base on Boundary Street for the next 15 minutes, thanks to Sombreros. 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

0: It's 20 to 8, the CKK Breakfast Show on Townsville's 102.3 Triple M. And if you hang around with us, within the next 20 minutes, a chance to walk away with $1,000. Our pressure test is back thanks to NQ Auto Group, home of the Townsville Nissan, Suzuki and Renault. And not only the grand, but we're chucking in free sombreros and a $100 Woolly voucher. Just have a crack with us this morning, Kate.
1: CK Townsville has become the official home of the WNBL preseason with the Townsville tip-off returning in 2026, which is amazing. It was the debut last year. It was so successful. Once again, the country's best women's basketball teams will be descending right here in North Queensland.
0: All of them.
1: All of them. This is amazing. She's on the phone. She's a basketball lover. She's always in the fire pit watching the fire. Hello and good morning to state member for Mundingburra, Natalie Ma. Hello to you. Oh, Thurringower.
0: Yeah, Mundingburra is a great suburb, but Thurringower as well too. Natalie Ma, hello.
2: Oh, hello. Look, we're all one team in Townsville anyway, aren't we?
1: We are. Hey, you were at this announcement yesterday, Natalie. What was the general vibe? People are excited about this in our town.
2: Yeah, look, they are. And look, we have to congratulate all the Townsville fans who got behind it last year. The success of last time has made sure that we can secure it again this year. And, you've got levels of government working together, funding it. WNBL were really impressed with us. So the vibe was great. We are so happy it's back in Townsville. Great for sport and great for women's sport as well. And, I'm a big fan of all women's sport and Fire are one of my favourites. And I'm sure they'll perform exceptionally well to make sure that they have a good season. But also, too, we need everybody to get behind it so we can make sure we have it every year.
0: And Natalie, just reflecting from last year, not only did we win this tip-off last year, the fire, we also took out, the top gong. So, the ladies are just ready, rip-roaring. And what a great opportunity to get behind, our other national sporting team.
2: Absolutely. And look, we should be very proud of the fire. They continue to perform and put our city on the map. Mm. The games are exciting. You see the kids there, and it's great for kids to see what you can do in regional Queensland, a place like Townsville. So we've got the WNBL tip-off. We should be really proud of ourselves. The vibe was great. We had some girls from St. Pat's down there yesterday as well who got behind it.
1: Amazing.
2: People were stopping and having a look to see what we were doing. A few baskets were thrown. I didn't embarrass myself. I didn't throw any. I was 7 last time I threw a basketball. So
0: still got it.
2: Well, I paid for Tic Tacs. They said, you run the ball up, but please never try and shoot. So that's my skill.
0: I think something pretty exciting too for sport fans in general. We're going to get the first look at the Tasmanian Jewels.
1: A big one.
0: And if you are looking at tickets, they are available now. Just having a look online. Early bird tickets are 10% off. So, this is such a family-friendly opportunity to get up close and personal with the best basketballers in our country, in our own backyard, Natalie.
2: Look, Tasmania must be really excited to come here as well. And don't forget, I think it's children under 12 that are free. So, all those families out there, you can take your kids along and have a really good night and celebrate sport and what Townsville delivers in the sporting world as well.
1: Yeah,
2: really proud of it.
1: It is going to be amazing. Claudia Brassard, we should say, is the new coach of the Tasmanian Jewels too. Townsville girls spent a lot of time here. So we want her to go well this year, but not as well as our Townsville Fire girls.
2: Well, that's true, but isn't it nice to have her back and to see her again? And know what? We breed them well in Townsville. We're happy to share as long as we stay on top.
1: Absolutely. State member for Thurringower.
0: Maybe Mundingburra.
1: Occasionally, maybe Mundingburra as well.
0: Janelle's not working.
1: Natalie Ma, thank you so much for your time and bring on fire season.
2: Yeah, fire up, Townsville.
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1: Preparations have begun for the Townsville show. I wonder how the chickens and the geese of the Townsville show begin to prepare, like plucking their feathers, juicing, you know, their bodies and stuff.
2: You know
1: like that.
2: That people that are involved with like the orchid shows and the best cake competition, they are working hard.
1: Oh, the cake competition, that is always really solid. I love that part of the show too. I mean,
2: old school, right? Wholesome.
1: It really is. I mean, the rides and the slides and the dodgems, I love that. But I also love that. You know,
2: how do we get on the tasting panel for like, you know, that it, Grandma's Best Lemon Slice or
1: that is
2: something
1: a good
2: like
1: question.
2: That.
1: I'm going to Chris investigate Condon. How we get yes. you as part of yes. the slices and the cakes testing panel
2: I'll
1: at the Townsville
2: bit.
1: Show.
2: Listen, we got a family pass up for grabs to get you and your loved ones through. 1-3-3-5-3 if you'd like to have a crack at it. Let's just jump straight in. Hello, Ken from Cranbrook. How are you, sir?
3: Not too bad, buddy. I'm on a speakerphone. That's a bit annoying, but anyway.
2: Hey, you're on a speakerphone across Townsville. Welcome. Hey, well done. A family pass to the show's all yours.
3: Thank you very much.
2: You're welcome.
3: Doing a great job.
2: Oh.
1: Thanks, mate. Say that again, would you, Ken? Go on there.
2: Just in case.
1: Stroke our egos.
3: You're doing a great job.
2: Penny, Adam, they're our bosses. We'll be in the office talking
1: Thank
2: pay rises.
1: You, Ken. That's genuinely really lovely. Thanks, we really appreciate it.
2: Yeah, it's 8 minutes out from 8 o'clock. I think Cliffo's going to be throwing some more passes after 9 o'clock as well, too. In the meantime, let's get you where you're going. Bit of George Michael. CKNK Breakfast Show here at Triple M.

0: Jason, Suzuki and Renault.
1: All right, $1,000. We would love to give it away this morning. I'm looking through the 10 questions this morning, CK.
2: Yes.
1: And I'm figuring out what level of nice I'm going to choose to be this morning and what question I'm going to give away. What do you reckon?
2: I'm looking out the window here. It is a gloomy day here at Townsville. Let's make one of the hard questions.
1: Do you know what? I'm going to start with number one because I feel like if you get number one right, it's great for the confidence and you just absolutely plow through two through till 10. Okay, which country would you find Area 51?
2: America!
1: It is America. Is the United States of America is your answer to question

0: number one. Take that, use that, and then hopefully nail the pressure test.
1: Dare ya.
0: $1,000 could be all yours. Plus, what have we got? A Woolies voucher and a Zambrero's
1: voucher.
0: Can I
1: say a few things?
0: Absolutely.
1: 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We've also got Zambrero's up for grabs. 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You get a fresh new look at Woolworths Bowen today. You can find the guys at 2 Richmond Road. We've got a $100 Woolworths voucher just for playing. Just for calling through and having
0: That's like the kids' lunches this week, $100.
1: Really? My kids would eat that in bread alone.
0: You probably eat $100 worth of snacks. Yes. Probably a week. Yeah. We'll get you snacks for the week.
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6: Morning, it's Emily Williams with your local news. Townsville residents are likely to see a rate rise included in today's budget, despite council identifying $16 million in savings. It comes after Mayor Nick DiMeo announced council will allocate an additional $20.5 million to the Horton Pipeline project. Meantime, the mayor says media coverage of his alleged assault on Magnetic Island has been significantly exaggerated.
7: I'd say what I've read in the last couple of days, it's been one of the most overinflated reenactments or reaccounts of any story that may have happened. And for me to make any further comment would only be adding speculation to that.
6: A police investigation is ongoing, and police are investigating the death of a man at South Townsville. Emergency crews responded to a boat at Townsville Marina just after 8:30 yesterday morning, following reports of an unconscious person. Police are yet to confirm if the death is being treated as suspicious.
5: Triple M National News.
8: Morning, I'm Michaela Savage. One Nation has released a new Fire the Liar ad targeting Anthony Albanese over broken promises. Labor Senator Murray Watt has brushed it off on Seven, saying all political parties run ads against their opponents. But National Senator Bridget McKenzie says Australians are frustrated.
9: It's embarrassing, Murray. Just imagine how everyone who voted for the Labor Party at the last election feels.
8: Well, Pauline Hanson makes her first ever National Press Club address later this morning. Two more men have been charged over their roles in the alleged kidnapping and murder of a Sydney grandfather. 85-year-old Chris Bagsarian was taken from his North Ryde home in February in what police have described as a case of mistaken identity. Childcare workers are welcoming a commitment from the federal government to continue the 15% pay rise for staff, announcing a further $3.6 billion in funding across 2 years. And we're being told another rate hike this year is possible after the RBA kept the cash rate on hold at 4.35% yesterday.
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8: New South Wales can wrap up the State of Origin series tonight with a win over Queensland in Game 2, the clash taking place in front of more than 90,000 fans at the MCG. Our Blues team performance manager Frank Panisi has told the ABC he and coach Laurie Daly don't listen to any of the outside noise.
11: Inside the camp, it's just business as usual. 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All he's worried about is tonight. He couldn't really care about anything else.
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6: 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A possible shower tomorrow and for the rest of the week, chasing a top of 27. 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
15: And we welcome Chris from Cranbrook. And I have a feeling, Chris, you would love our Awesome 80s Friday here at Triple M because you're off to see Sido Echo on Saturday.
16: Yes, they're absolutely correct.
15: That is awesome. I actually interviewed the guys ahead of their gig here in Townsville, playing at the Dally, I think. It was pretty cool.
16: Yeah, good old 80s band.
15: Mate, we have a little boogie, a little dance?
16: Yeah, probably have a little bit of a wriggle.
17: Good on you. Good on you. I love the Dally at the front there. They clear out that whole front bar and it just rocks out. They have a lot of sort of 80s bands and stuff like that. So you just
15: Kate's
17: enjoy
15: hubby
17: that,
15: used
17: Chris.
15: To manage that joint, didn't he?
17: He did. My hubby's husband used to be the venue manager at the Dalrymple Hotel. Nice. The Dally.
15: Big dog. All right, hey. Enough about pubs and cool Saturday nights in. Let's give you $1,000 to maybe throw over the bar, mate. 10 questions, 60 seconds. Say pass if you don't know the answer. We'll move to the next one. If we have time, you can't ask for any help. Are you good to go?
16: Sure am.
15: Chris, my man. Kate, are you good to go?
17: I'm good to go.
15: All right, well, Townsville, let's hope you're good to go too. Your time starts now.
17: Chris, in which country would you find Area 51?
16: America.
17: Who played the lead character in the movie I Am Legend?
16: Pass.
17: Fiat is an Italian manufacturer of what?
16: Cars.
17: What does ICU stand for?
16: It's for the hospital, actually, and like emergency services.
17: You can pass.
16: Unit.
17: Okay.
16: Yeah, pass.
17: Name a Townsville suburb starting with the letter G.
16: Pass on that one.
17: What type of animal is a merino?
16: Sheep.
17: What cocktail consists of coconut milk, rum, and pineapple juice?
16: Pass on that one.
17: How many days does it take for the Earth to orbit around the sun?
16: 365.
17: Correct. I'm going to give that to you as well. Area 51 is in America. That is correct. Who played the lead character in I Am Legend? It was Will Smith. Yeah, I think he's probably been cancelled now.
15: Big Willie.
17: After he punched Chris Rock at the Oscars.
15: Slapped.
17: Fiat manufactures cars. Tick. I could just hear that this was on the tip of your tongue, Chris. ICU stands for Intensive Care Unit.
15: Let's hope we never end up there.
17: Absolutely. And congratulations and shout out to all of our amazing ICU nurses and doctors.
15: The best.
17: Amazing. A Townsville suburb, starting with G, we would have taken Garbutt.
15: Represent.
17: Or Gulliver as well. A merino is a type of sheep. And the cocktail that consists of coconut milk, rum, and pineapple. There's a song. Cliff Kern, would you like to sing it?
15: Pina coladas.
17: It's pina coladas. And it takes 365 days for our Earth to orbit around the sun. Look, no luck this morning, but very good news for you, Chris. A Woolies voucher and a Zambies voucher just for having a red hot crack at our pressure test this morning.
16: Thank you very much. You just have a great day, eh?
15: You too, mate. Yes, we love the good old college try here on the show. You know, it doesn't matter if you win or lose. It's about how much fun
17: we
15: have.
17: Do you know what? Like, kudos to Chris, who's actually called up and given it a go as well, because the amount of people that do play along, we get that you like to play along, but that don't call. So kudos to you, Chris.
15: Tomorrow, hopefully you can call on through. Hey, hang with us, obviously, on this eve. No, actually, it is State of Origin Day.
17: Today is the day.
15: I'm sports guy talking about sports. We have got an epic State of Origin ode put together by Triple M's very own Elliot Lovejoy from the Rush Hour and from the Cowboys call team. If you are a footy fan, we're going to give you some goosebumps on the other side of this on the CKNK Breakfast Show.

0: streaming now on the Listener app. It's the CKNK Breakfast Show. We're Townsville's 102.3 Triple M, and there's been a car accident across from the barracks at the Coles intersection there in Annandale. I hope everyone's okay. Heather called on through. Looks like she's backed up to the ring road at the moment. So if you're headed that way, maybe over Southern Cross or whatever, take it easy, take it slow, and put your lights on. She's a little bit gloomy out there today, Kate.
1: It is State of Origin Day today. Got an epic fail from you and I this morning, CK. Emily, our newsreader, came in. I'm a Blues supporter, was born and bred in Sydney, live here, love here now. You're a Queenslander. You have absolutely failed in putting on a jersey this morning, and I failed as well.
0: No, no. We had other things on our mind. Your children were having a meltdown?
1: They were. But it is State of Origin tonight. Yeah. It's heading south. What?
0: Yeah.
1: What? Ooh. Oh, yeah,
0: well. I'm like, that's me being hype person to what you're saying.
1: That is you fake excited for the sport as well. I love it. Melbourne playing host to game two as Queensland look to keep the series alive. New South Wales won the first game as well. 90,000 people expected at the MCG tonight. A few Cowboys represented in the Queensland team, which is awesome. We've got Reuben Cotter.
0: Drinking his beetroot juice.
1: Drinking his beetroot juice.
0: That's his little superstition before a game.
1: Heal and Lukey coming into the fold as
0: Isn't
1: well.
0: Isn't that good?
1: It's really
0: He's
1: good.
0: He's a nice dude as well.
1: Really too. Good. Really, nice really good dude. And Murray Taulagi as well. Ah. So a few of our Cowboys guys represent. Presenting tonight as well. Sit back, relax, North Queensland, because our very own Elliot Lovejoy from the Rush Hour and the Cowboys call team has put together an ode to State of Origin.
2: Tonight, State of Origin returns. The last time these two states met, Kalyn Ponga got sent off. Queensland got beaten, and every person on the East Coast suddenly became an expert on shoulder charges. Overnight, millions of Aussies developed a deep understanding of direct force, indirect force, mitigating circumstances, judicial precedent, and why on earth Ashley Klein thought he knew better than the bunker. But that's Origin. Without Ponga's send-off, do Queensland win by 50? Probably. But fate had other ideas. The Maroons are down again and in the trenches. The Blues can smell a series win. And suddenly, 80 minutes of footy feels like the most important thing that's ever happened in this country. You've got to understand, this isn't just a football game. This is two states that hate each other more than a tradie hates being asked to do a quick little job at 5 p.m. on a Friday. They're like two divorced parents who've spent the last 45 years fighting over the custody of rugby league. This is tribalism at its absolute finest. It's the game where giant human beings launch themselves into each other with all the grace of a stolen forklift. The game where a bloke gets absolutely flattened, sees three different dimensions, and when the trainer asks if he's all right, he responds with two thumbs up. It's magnificent. By full time tonight, one state will be celebrating like they personally invented rugby league. The other, they'll be blaming the referee, the bunker, the weather, the draw, the selection panel, and possibly even the moon landing.
3: It's one small step for man.
2: Because it's bigger than sport.
3: One giant leap for mankind.
2: Louder than common sense. More dramatic than lefties and right-wingers in a Facebook comment section. It's about pride. It's about your state. And when the dust settles tonight, one state will be celebrating. One state will be suffering. That's Origin. The players change. The coaches change. The rules change. But one thing never changes. Queensland hate New South Wales. New South Wales hates Queensland. And for 80 glorious minutes tonight, nothing else matters. 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
0: Yeah, you sure do. Tops of 27 degrees. Showers from Lucinda all the way down to Alligator Creek at the moment. We're expecting more rain over the next couple of days. It's 19 degrees in Mundingburra. This is REM. And what North Queensland thought about Pauline Hanson as Prime Minister via song.

0: Townsville's 102.3, Triple M, the CK and Kate Brekke Show. Set your alarms early tomorrow morning, 7 o'clock, our secret sound returns. It's worth $820. If you haven't heard it yet, that's the one. All thanks to Queensland Country Bank. Imagine more.
1: CK, yesterday on the show, we were talking politics. We don't always do a deep dive into politics.
0: Yuck.
1: I know, but every now and again, we kind of can't escape it. And the news that we can't escape at the moment is that there are polls. It was a Sydney Morning Herald poll saying that Pauline Hanson is now ahead of Anthony Albanese as the preferred Prime Minister of this country.
0: And you know what? We thought, hey, we've never been polled. No one we know has ever been polled about anything.
1: Correct. Well, that's the thing. These polls always sort of come out, and I always call a bit of BS with these. So we thought, do you know what? We're going to run our own unofficial poll on air and on socials.
0: It was official, girlfriend.
1: Oh, my God. Can we just say, like, I'm looking at this social post. We took heaps of calls yesterday. The yeses, in terms of was she your preferred Prime Minister, just snuck in. It was a yes. About 57% of you said yes.
0: Yep.
1: And 43% of you said no.
0: How did online go? Because once, we leave the studio, we can't. Online just does its own thing.
1: So, you know, I monitor the socials here, and the notifications have continued to come up. This post that we've put up has reached 148,000 people in North Queensland. Get this, that's 72% of Townsville have seen this post, and over 4,500 of you have reacted with it.
0: So that's a lot, and that works for us because we love juicy analytics. And on top of that, Kate, I love comments.
1: It is part of your personality. You can't help but just deep dive into what every Tom, Dick and Harry has to say about everything.
0: I can tell you yesterday, 5 o'clock, my son Cedric's like, hey, Dad, can we go play some soccer? I'm like, get out of my face. I'm reading comments on the internet right now. You go play with your sister. That's why we had two of you. So, you know, I went and spent the night, left my wife in the other room to go through some of the greatest comments that have popped up on our news feed when it came to Pauline Hanson, and thought, you know what, Kate? Let's put them into song. Let's give North Queensland a little taste of what people were saying in the comments about Pauline Hanson being Townsville and North Queensland's preferred Prime Minister.

0: barbecue.
1: Thank you, North Queensland. CK and Kate Brekkie Show. When the wheels
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10: Morning, it's Emily Williams here. Townsville Council will allocate an additional $20.5 million to the Horton Pipeline project in today's budget. The project has already received $85 million in council funding, while the state has tipped in $195 million. The final cost is still being determined. Meantime, it's more than likely ratepayers will see an increase to yearly costs in this year's budget. Mayor Nick D'Amato blaming the rising cost of fuel, infrastructure and resources. And parents will be notified if their child's daycare centre becomes the subject of an abuse investigation under child protection reforms proposed by the Queensland Government. The changes also include the creation of a $250 million Child Protection Commission and Intelligence Hub. Attorney General Deb Franklington says the government also supports tougher penalties for organisations that fail to protect children from sexual abuse.
0: Triple M National News.
11: Hey, I'm Michaela Savage. A childcare strike is being called off now that the federal government's committed $3.6 billion to keep a 15% pay rise going. Education Minister Jason Clare telling the ABC, it turns out if you pay people more, more people want to do the job.
12: And over the last year and a half or so, we've increased the workforce by 20,000. The vacancy rate at childcare centres has dropped by 31%, the vacancy rate for staff. So it's working. That's why we need to continue it.
11: The investment is tied to a commitment from centres to limit fee increases so that costs aren't passed on to families. Pauline Hanson will address the National Press Club in Canberra today for the first time in her 30 years in politics, the One Nation leader to outline her party's vision for Australia and put forward names for her cabinet if she were to become Prime Minister. And the interim deal between the United States and Iran includes Iran agreeing to never have a nuclear weapon. That's what Donald Trump has said on the sidelines of the G7 summit in France.
13: Club 4x4 Insurance. 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
11: Origin Game 2 kicks off tonight in front of a massive crowd at the MCG. The Blues are just one win away from regaining the Shield after fighting back to beat the Maroons in the opener. Queensland legend Brent Tate has told Seven, the big question is how the Maroons will use Rhys Walsh.
14: Look, he's certainly a weapon to have on the bench, and whilst he hasn't been playing great at club level, I'm absolutely positive he'll lift to the occasion, and I think he'll play, Sherva. I think at some stage he'll get on the field. He's too dangerous of a player not to.
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0: 13353, you are our eyes, North Queensland, and we've got the good set of eyes right now on the road. Christina, what's going on?
1: So, Dalrymple Road, Angus Avenue and Bamfield Drive.
2: Yeah.
1: So that intersection at the Heatley High there, there's a couple of tow trucks and a fire truck. So, yeah. Heading towards the main central might be a bit of a backup.
0: Man, this is the second one, because obviously over near Annandale at Coles there where the army barracks are, we had one a little earlier this morning, which no doubt they're probably still kind of tidying up as well too. How is the traffic that you've been stuck in, Christina? Is it actually moving or...?
1: It is moving. There's the outside lane and the inner lane beside the turning lane, but it's just in front of that light. Once you get past the lights, you're okay. Seem to be tidying up now.
0: Thank you, Christine. Appreciate it. Speaking of being out on the roads, time for Kira.
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2: Kira, our Triple M Roadie, you are in the city this morning. 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
5: Well, yesterday was the Zambrero's workplace walk-in, and I just can't get enough. I'm at the Zambrero's City Point on Stoke Street with free Zambies vouchers for the first person to stop and say howdy.
2: Ooh.
0: Is that a nice one?
2: That's new.
5: I like that one.
0: Thank you.
5: And if you need protein, I've got Dairy Farmers Protein Smoothies and Wonder White Bread baked fresh daily in Townsville. 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I'll be here at Zambrero's City Point for the next 15 minutes. And it's thanks to Zambrero's. 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

0: 19 to 9, the CKNK Breakfast Show, and after 9 o'clock, $50,000 on the line with our 50K no repeat workday. 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
1: FIFA World Cup is well and truly underway. We are still in the group rounds as well. CK, I saw you getting a little bit into it earlier. That was the France versus Senegal match. What's with that?
0: Yeah, my sister-in-law and brother-in-law, they live in Paris. And messaged them to say, yeah, we're watching. A great game. We beat Senegal.
1: Yeah, they did. France 3, Senegal 1. I'm just watching. We've got this on in the background here. Iraq have just scored, levelling the Norwegian game. So it's now 1-1 as well.
0: Go Iraq. You're kind of rooting for them a bit, you know?
1: I love the underdogs in this. Yeah. I sent you a message. It was a small African nation, gosh, forgive me because I can't remember their name, ended up drawing against a huge nation as well. So it's this kind of everyone is in it to win it, and it's anyone's sort of game at this stage.
0: But forget the actual kicky of FIFA at the moment, because it looks like an Aussie has found himself in global hot water.
1: Yeah, not for the right reasons too. So Australian referee Sean Evans has just been cleared by FIFA after a controversial hand gesture that he made during a live World Cup broadcast. Now, you and I have sons that are similar ages. It's the little upside down.
0: It's called the circle game.
1: It's the circle game. Can you explain it?
0: Okay, so if you grew up at Ignatius Park College like me, this one is how you got dead arms on the reg. Basically, it's like an okay symbol. You flip it upside down.
1: Yeah.
0: You hold it below your shoulders. Yeah. And if someone looks at it, you get to punch him in the arm.
1: Is that what it is?
0: Yeah.
1: So why is a man in his, I don't know, 30s or 40s doing the upside down
0: because
1: okay
0: he rocks?
1: Symbol?
0: But the problem is that I think around 2017 or so, that symbol, the innocent circle upside down okay sign, was kind of like adopted by white supremacists.
1: Like it's a real hate sort of symbol.
0: It's
1: too.
0: Like, hey, check this out, yo, and then like they kind of, I guess it means white people rule or something. I don't know, but it really bothers me, Kate.
1: Why?
0: Because you know, and this guy's been dragged through hot water.
1: He has.
0: He's just an Aussie lad. You know, he's hit the pinnacle of his career, whatever he's doing over there.
1: He's a video ref.
0: Well, there you go. You know, he's worked hard to get there.
1: Yes, he has.
0: He's at the top of his game. His mum's proud. And he's dropping like a little cheeky like circle game to his mates back in Australia. Suddenly dragged into it as, you know, like he's the new Hitler or something like that.
1: I love that. Do you know what he was saying that it was an involuntary subconscious twitch.
0: Okay.
1: No. Bro, yeah. You had some bet or something with one of your mates at home, give it the upside down circle, like he's the king and he's friends.
0: He's coming back as a legend. So I'm glad that FIFA's kind of let him go. Big shout out to everyone that's in the Triple M FIFA World Sweeps. We're keeping a close eye on you. There's some great prizes coming your way. And actually, speaking of prizes, we've still got some more to give away before we get out of here this morning.
1: Yeah, we do. We've got a double pass, a VIP pass.
0: Thank you, Kate.
1: To Boots and Beats. Stick around. We're about to do that.
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3: Townsville's average unleaded price today is around $1.75 a litre, while some servos are selling it as low as $1.68. 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
0: It's 12 minutes out from 9 o'clock, and Miss Townsville returns to the Townsville Show this year. One lucky lady will get crowned and win $10,000. You've got till July the 3rd to enter this one, Kate. Wink, wink. MissTownsville.com for all the details. And Cliffo will have some more tickets to the show after 9. 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

0: and Beats Country Race Day, Sunday, July 5th at Cluden Park. 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
1: Yeah, North Queensland. Oh. We know that you love nothing more than strapping on your RM William boots and listening to some
2: country
1: beats.
2: Do you strap on boots or do you slide into RM boots?
1: I guess it depends. You probably do slide into them.
2: Thank you.
1: It's been a while since I've slid into some RMs.
2: Joanne, are you a boots girl? Do you have any?
1: Yeah, I've got some like winter boots that I whip out, but I don't spend money on winter boots. I just get them from Big W because I wear them twice a year. So, but boots and beats at Boots and Beats Festival this year. It's happening at Cluden Park, July the 5th. We have the fancy tickets, North Queensland.
2: VIP.
1: Do you want to know what's in them?
2: Yeah, tell me.
1: 6-hour beverage package, including beer, wine, soft drinks and Woodford Reserve. 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
2: Nice.
1: So you're not having to line up to get yourself a snag.
2: Western.
1: Fully catered for. Reserved area, $200 tickets. Thanks for coming. And we have a double
2: right
1: just
2: now.
1: For you.
2: That's what we do. Because we have a saying here at Triple M. Do you know it yet?
1: If we get to do it, you get to do it.
2: And that's right. You and I will be there. We like to mooch free tickets as well, too.
1: Absolutely.
2: So 133353 if you'd like to go. Producer John is hooking us through. Hello, Hannah.
3: Hey, how you going?
1: Good, Hannah. How are you?
3: Good, thank you.
1: Are you a bit of a country music fan?
3: Yes.
2: Okay, yeah, that's the answer we want to hear.
1: Absolutely.
2: We're giving you VIP ticks, Han. We want you singing along with the song, sliding into your RMs, okay?
3: Oh, my God, I didn't know how to sing.
2: Oh, no. You can if you want, but do you want to sing some music with Kate and I right now?
3: Okay.
2: No. This is taking
1: my boot scooting baby is driving me crazy.
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1: okay,
2: we don't want that.
1: We're going to do that.
2: Hey, honey, you don't need to sing. You've got yourself VIP tickets. Congratulations.
3: Oh, my God. Thank you so much.
2: You are welcome. 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Boots and Beats Country Race Day, Sunday, July 5th, Cluden Park. 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Honey, you enjoy every one of those. Well done to you. More tomorrow. We'll dig them out and give you the chance to score those here. Only at the CKNK Breakfast Show. We'll see how Cliffo's doing next. Triple M.

0: It's 2 to 9. The CK and Kate Breakfast Show. We're running super late for the news. That's when we get in trouble from our boss. Sorry, Cliffo.
1: The guy after 9 is going to be so pissed.
2: Hey, man. I good to see you representing with your blue jersey on this morning. I bloody forgot.
1: And you know what? I have seen, and I don't know what this says about the blue block, and I'd just like to reiterate the name of the building.
0: Yeah, nice.
1: The blue block. I've seen as many blues jerseys in here today as I have seen Maroons jerseys. Yeah. There's a few of us cockroaches.
2: Yeah, Emily Williams from our newsroom. Yeah, she's a Blues supporter.
1: Mind you, I've only seen two other jerseys. So Lionel's wearing Queensland.
0: Good on you, Lionel.
1: And Janae's wearing Queensland. So I've seen J-Dog. Two blue, two maroon so far.
0: The rest of us just like...
2: I just forgot. I was having kid dramas this morning and I just didn't even think twice. And as soon as I got in, I was like, what an epic fail.
1: See, your blue shirt too. Mm. It's an old faithful. Like, yeah. You've had that as long as we've known each other. It's cotton and it's been through the wash a few times, but it's blue, baby, blue.
2: It is, and I'm a tight ass. I bought it from, like, Best and Less, so it's not an OG.
0: She's got some good NRL merch.
2: It's not like a proper official sort of blues one. It's just...
0: Oh, it's licensed. Yeah. It's just not have all the logos slapped on it, you know what I mean?
2: True, so, that's true. That's
1: I'm excited to wear this one because Fat Cliffo couldn't wear this one.
2: Hey. Oh, this is a new one?
1: Like, no, this is an old one, Kate. So this is, like, I don't think I've been able to fit in this since Matilda was young. So I put it on this morning. I'm like, well, despite what the cockroaches do tonight, that's a bloody win.
2: That is a bloody win.
0: Good for you. Skinny Cliffo. Rocks. Yeah. After 9 o'clock, are you talking footy with us this morning?
1: Yeah, so Ben Hannett's going to jump on as well too.
2: Oh, amazing.
1: He's on his way to the airport to fly down to Melbourne for the game. But Nick, don't say the Victorians don't get around it. 90,000 people expected to pack out the MCG tonight. So more on that with Benny Hannett. Boots and Beats tickets. I was blaming Kate yesterday. We've given away too many show tickets,
0: we're
1: down
0: away
1: to one
0: lot.
1: Family pass. Bloody Kate.
2: That's cool. You can blame me. No worries.
0: Yeah, we just love giving away, right?
1: I think it was actually Keith's fault.
0: Yeah, Keith. We're talking to you, brother.
1: Keith.
0: Anyway, we'll be back tomorrow morning. More chances at that one. Have a great day, Cliffo. Enjoy
1: Thanks,
0: that. And good luck to all the sports people tonight enjoying the game.
2: See you in the morning.
0: Everyone have a good time.
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21: Morning, it's Emily Williams here. $8.5 billion, that's how much Glencore spent on goods and services across Queensland last year. The mining giant has revealed its economic contribution to Queensland last year, with $1.28 billion paid in wages and salaries and over $960 million in taxes. Almost half of Glencore's Aussie workforce lives in Queensland, many of them here in Townsville. Townsville Council has committed $400,000 to design a new boat ramp at Ross River Dam. The funding will cover detailed plans for the ramp, along with access roads and parking. And in sport, Cowboys players Jeremiah Nanai and Braden Burns return from injury for Sunday's clash against the Warriors. Coach Todd Payton will also shift Jackson Purdue to 5'8" and Zach Labert to centre.
22: Tommy Dearden was close, but we've pushed him back a week. We expect him to play next week, no doubt. And the rest of the back line, I guess, have been playing pretty well and want to get Jackson some more touches of the football.
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24: Hey, I'm Michaela Savage. Later this morning, One Nation leader Pauline Hanson will address the National Press Club. MP Barnaby Joyce is set to be handed the Treasury portfolio within the party.
25: We can't have Pauline trying to cover everything. And within that divvy up of being focusing on portfolios, I am focusing on Treasury. And I don't think that's unreasonable. If I could just give a brief resume, I am an accountant. I've worked in both tax and cost and finance.
24: On Sky News there, $3.6 billion over the next 2 years will continue to fund the 15% pay rise for childcare workers. The federal government says the investment is tied to a commitment from centres to limit fee increases. It means that workers will get paid fairly and the costs won't be passed on to families. Further rate rises this year can't be ruled out. The Reserve Bank governor says more might be needed to keep inflation under control after the RBA left the cash rate on hold yesterday. And Donald Trump has revealed Iran will never have a nuclear weapon under the interim deal with the US.
26: Did you know that diabetes is Australia's fastest growing chronic condition? Over 300 Australians are diagnosed with the condition every day. Search Diabetes Australia to find out more.
24: History is on the Blues side tonight for Origin Game 2 as they look to wrap the series. The Maroons haven't won at the MCG since 1995. Former New South Wales prop Aaron Wood says it's going to be a great game.
27: I am so excited. I can't wait for this game tonight. If it's anything after game one, hopefully there's no send-offs and there's not much of a talking point with the referee after the game, but we just see a great game of footy tonight.
24: And ARL Commission boss Peter Vallandis has revealed they're very close to signing a record TV rights deal, reportedly worth more than $4 billion.
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1: Morning, North Queensland. I'm 2 weeks into working this new daytime roster, and I experienced something this morning on the way into work that I haven't experienced yet on Dalrymple Road. Traffic. Oh my God, what the hell was happening on the roads this morning? A little bit of rain falls and everyone forgets how to drive. Hey, lots to cover off today. State of Origin, Game 2, 90,000 fans expected to pack out the MCG. Going to break that down with a man who's worn the Maroon jersey 12 times, Ben Hannett. He's on the air this morning after 10, before 10, Boots and Beats tickets to give away, and all your good times and greatest hits. With Fleetwood Mac straight up, it's Workdays with Cliffo. Townsville's Triple M. La, la, la.

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1: As a kid in Queensland, I heard Billy Slater say that the state picks you.
0: And it continues tonight at 6.
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0: Triple M rocks State of Origin. What is love?

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0: There'll be a few people in Maroons jerseys jumping for joy. If the boys get up tonight, you can catch all the action from 6 at Townsville's 102.3 Triple M. And have you seen, Allens have released Snakes of Origin. They are maroon and blue snakes. And who better to judge which one tastes the best than my 7-year-old son, Charlie Clifton?
1: Oh, I made it a tie, but then I figured out which one it was. It's the blues.
0: You think the blues taste better?
1: Yeah.
0: It's got to be an omen, right? Got to be an omen. That's from a kid who was born in Queensland as well. Surprisingly, Ben Hannett has decided to speak to this cockroach. He's represented Queensland 12 times, won a grand final with the Cowboys, and he's on the air with us this morning after 10 at Triple M.

0: At a minute 55, it's got to be the shortest song on the playlist. Blur, Good Times, and Greatest Hits at Triple M.
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0: I was reminiscing yesterday and memories came back to me for the Boots and Beats Race Day last year. Because it was like country music vibes at the races, my wife wore all denim and looked so hot. But was also battling a flu, so no luck for Cliffo that night, if you know what I mean. Hey, maybe you'll get lucky. 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
2: Clippo, how are you?
0: 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All the better for hearing your voice.
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0: What are you up to?
2: Oh, no, day off today, which is good.
0: Oh, loving it. Were you at the Boots and Beats races last year?
2: No, working.
0: Mate, fantastic event. Take the day off this year. So it's coming up. It's a Sunday, Sunday, July 5, Cluden Park. Tickets on sale now at Oztix. But, mate, you've just won a double park.
2: Thanking you.
0: Well done. CK and Katie got more tickets tomorrow, and the winning doesn't end there for this morning. Townsville show tickets on the line. A family pass after 11 at Triple M.
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1: 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Unbelievable!
0: And it continues tonight at 6.
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0: 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And check it out, good times and greatest hits from Lionel Richie after 10. And the song that makes me think of Naked English Chaps. From the Full Monty, Donna Summer's coming up. And lead them with local news first, though. Emily in the newsroom, Mayor Nick Demetto unhappy with questions over that alleged assault on Maggie Island. Emily's got the latest next on Triple M.
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5: Morning, it's Emily Williams here. $8.2 million is being invested to overhaul waste management in North Queensland in a bid to cut reliance on landfill. The funding will support a number of projects, including upgrades to Townsville's material recycling facility and the Stewart Waste site. The move is expected to divert more than 150,000 tonnes of waste from landfill each year. Mayor Nick D'Amato has pushed back against questions over his alleged assault during yesterday's press conference on the Horton pipeline.
6: What happened? Were you involved in a physical altercation?
7: I don't think you listened to the first part where I said I wasn't going to make any comment. You need to listen before asking another question.
6: You don't want to provide any sort of explanation to the Townsville community about where those reports came from?
7: Like I said earlier, I've said everything I'm going to say about that.
5: And some changes to the Cavaliers lineup this week. Jackson Purdue will play at 5'8", while Zach Laybert has been named at centre. Injured Braden Burns and Jeremiah Nanai will make their return, while Tommy Dearden will remain on the sidelines for at least another week.
4: Triple M National News.
8: Good morning, I'm Matthew Layton. Two more people have been charged over the alleged kidnapping and murder of 85-year-old grandfather Chris Bagzarian. Police say he was taken from his Sydney home in a mistaken identity case before his body was found near a golf course 11 days later. Four others are already before the courts. A gym has gone up in flames for the second morning in a row and police are treating it as suspicious. The Rare Breed gym in South Melbourne was hit just after 3 a.m. with crews taking around 40 minutes to bring the blaze under control. And Pauline Hanson is stepping into a pretty big spotlight today, fronting the National Press Club for the first time in her political career. It comes as One Nation rides a major polling surge. Education Minister Jason Clare has told Nine, Labor is taking it very seriously.
9: There's a lot of Aussies that are doing it tough. And when people are doing it tough, you know, messages like messages from One Nation can appeal to lots of Australians.
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8: Nathan Cleary is set to get some medical help before Origin 2 tonight at the MCG. The Blues playmaker will reportedly have a pain-killing injection after copping a hip injury in Game 1. Assistant coach Matt King brushing it aside.
11: That's the first one I've heard of Nathan and a hip pointer, to be honest. I've got nothing to say to that one, mate. Yeah.
8: And the Socceroos are bracing for a huge World Cup test with the hosts waiting this weekend. In Seattle, Australia faces the United States, who could be without Christian Pulisic as he manages a calf issue.
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